0: our streets in Galway as well too are really quite narrow. We're a medieval city and we're not just not used to this volume of traffic and cars and speed. So I do feel that if Galway City Council could step in on this, and they've supported this campaign with us initially, this communications campaign to try and get people more aware of it, because we're hoping that might help. But we'd really love to step in as well too in an infrastructural way to have some real traffic calming measures on the roads down there.
1: Look, there's nothing like the sight of a Gard as well to slow people down. Have you had any response from a Gard this year, Conor?
0: Yeah, we really do actually. In fairness, Ollie, the community Gard walkabouts through the west are very, very good. We've seen an increase because what we have done is we have open communication with them as well too. We have a community Gard, Joe, down there, and he mobilises everyone as well too. So we have seen an increase in community Gard walkmen through in the area, and it really helps for loads of different reasons, not just traffic calming.
1: I mean, we've talked about, you know, socialising, we've talked about the businesses that are there as well, but it's a very busy area for schools as well.
0: Yeah, and that was what was so great as well too. We got the Claddagh National School to design some posters for us for this, and what they did was they're led out by Gary Thornton there, so good, in the class as well too. They talk through the different impacts of what it feels like to be hit, whether you're hit at 30 miles an hour and 50 miles an hour. And on the day of the photo call we did, they were telling me all about this. They were like, Lisa, it's much better to be hit at 30 than 50, but they couldn't get over the difference of that would happen, you know, in terms of speed. So we all learned something as well as June this out. We also have the jet. And then as well on Munster Avenue as well too, we've the Blue Teapot Theatre Company, and we've a lot of their clients that use the services of that area as well too. And we just want everyone to realise as well too that there's so much activity in this area, so many people going through Fotherbrook Park to go on to Father Griffin Road and then back to Munster Avenue as well too. And just like, there's just no need for speed in any place, but going around these tight corners as well too, you never know what's around it.
1: Of course, you're talking about the differential as well of, mm-hmm. of the types of premises that are there. You know, you have dentists down there, don't you? And doctors and
0: we have it all, Ollie.
1: You get back to, you know, a lot of older people would be using those specialists. So they're commuting on that same area as the young kids go to school.
0: Yeah, there is. There's a lot of medical services as well too, all up Sea Road as well too. So you've got like ears, teeth, sight, everything going on back here. And then we've a lot of like wellness kind of based industries as well too, like with Dr. Clare and acupuncture and all of those things. So there's a lot of people moving through the neighbourhood. And as I said, the streets are so narrow as well too, and we just want everyone to encourage everyone to just slow down when you're going through this neighbourhood, because you can imagine there's a lot of people with walkers, buggies, strollers and all of those things as well too. And it's just, you know, it doesn't get you anywhere speeding around the place.
1: Does it improve during the summer months when the schools are off, or conversely, does it create more space for cars to pick up speed? In other words, when it's more congested, obviously you can't do the speed.
0: Exactly, yeah. So the volume decreases, which obviously is lovely because it's always lovely to have less cars on the road. But at certain points then, kind of in the evening time, it picks up that need for speed because, as you said, there's less cars on the road and then people just want to whiz around the place. So it's a difficult one, that one, to manage.
1: It's also a balancing act because I'm sure some businesses don't want to be in a scenario whereby the word gets out that we don't want cars at all in the West End. You know, I suppose it's about managing the traffic that you do have and encouraging people to come into it as a safe space.
0: Yeah, definitely. And we certainly do. We're, like as I said, it's all independently run businesses down there, and we love to see everybody coming down. But it's just that kind of practicalities of it, isn't it, really? Just like, drive with care. There's no need for speed. And just be aware of your surroundings, and just please don't be on your mobile phone when you're driving your car.
1: You're a cyclist. We've talked about pedestrians and motorists, but they're the really important ones in the middle, where you're trying to encourage people around Galway City in particular to get on your bike. Have there been incidents in around the West End with cars and bikes? Because you mentioned, you were called a name by a driver as well, who thought that, you know, he or she owned the road. I don't know why, but I automatically assume the profile of the person that's mm-hmm. doing this when they're driving a car, and I'm probably not wrong. But where does the cyclist come in all of this?
0: Cycling is such a tricky one in Galway. All people ever say to me is that I'm so brave to be cycling around the city. And I've been cycling a bike, I suppose, since I've been about 13. It's been my main mode of transport. So I have a lot more maybe confidence than I should on a bike and on the road. But definitely, I know that people encounter a lot of road rage from motorists as a cyclist. And look, this is a nationwide problem. We we hear it across the board. There's always this kind of fine line between drivers and cyclists, and there's always a little bit of aggro between the two. But definitely, I mean, Galway is such a small city. I'd always love to see more people out cycling. And people will say, well, there isn't any cycle lanes, and I appreciate that fully as well too. But I came over here today on my bike, and it took me 8 minutes from Henry Street to Sandy Road, and not a care in the world. So I just love that for the ease of it. But I do understand that people have a lot of reservations around it for in terms of safety and I suppose how our roads are laid out. And again, they're not laid out for the safest of cycling.
1: Well, forgive me now, but 8 minutes might be a little bit of a push for me. I'd allow myself 18, but I am talking to Lisa Regan, the Vice Chair of the Galway West End Traders Association. And if you're wondering about that surname, Regan, yes, she's the daughter of the great horse. Can I ask you, how is Tony?
0: Horse is great. Still trying to get that handicap down.
1: I know he was, golf club. Like all of us, he was deeply upset over Paul Clancy's passing at the weekend. And indeed, Tony would have known John Coleman as well from that era where he was such a big part of Galway football in the mid-80s when John would have played under his tenure there as well.
0: Yeah, absolutely. It was such a sad weekend. Just the loss of Paul is so immense. Such a gorgeous person, and I think the whole county just really felt it. And listening to all the stories online on radio interviews and everything of different people from all the different walks of life that he met, from his work, from the GAA, from his gorgeous family and Johanna speaking, I think everyone just got a clear picture of just what an amazing person he was and just how sad it was. And it was a really, really sad weekend, and he really will be missed forever, Paul.
1: Lisa, thanks so much for popping into us, and the message is out there loud and clear. If you're driving in or on the West End, for the love of God, please slow down. We're coming back and we're going to be talking to a couple of people from Kilconley, whose community have launched a Buy a Brick campaign. They want to build a new recreation centre.
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1: Welcome back into Galway Talks, 086 38 33 55 3, if you want to make contact with the programme this morning. It's Ollie Turner sitting in for John Morley on this Monday morning. Let's talk now to a Galway community who are inviting people at home and abroad to leave a lasting legacy by helping build a brand new recreation centre in Kilconley. The Kilconley Community Recreation Group have launched a Buy a Brick campaign to help fund the next phase of major community project at Fitz's Field. Following the successful delivery of new basketball and tennis courts, the group is now hoping local families, former residents and businesses will help to bring its new recreation centre to life. I've got James Graney, who's the chairperson of the Kilconley Community Recreation Group, and Orla Fitzpatrick, the PRO, are with me here in studio as well. Folks, great to have you with us here today as well. James, I'm going to start with you as the chairperson. You have the plans here in front of me as well. I suppose for anybody who's trying to get the geography of Kilconley in their head, that fabulous village on the Galway Mayo border. We'll talk about that in a minute, about the feelings back there over Mayo's win and Galway's defeat at the weekend. You're the Galway green and red anyway in Kilconley. But this is a very much a community. So when you talk about the Kilconley Community Recreation Group, you're covering a multitude of sporting and recreation groups in the county, in the town and the parish.
3: Yeah, definitely. And people that know Fitz's Field right in Kilconley village itself, we have a huge amount of facilities there already. We have, as you mentioned, basketball, tennis courts. We have Kilchamby United have two of their soccer pitches there. We have a lovely Astro area in it. And we then have a community pitch, which is shared by soccer and football, but also used massively by the school. So like even last September, the schools had 170 kids back there from different schools around the area for competitions, or they had football competitions there recently as well. So there's walkways around there, lit walkways and all that for people that are, you know, of different abilities and different interests. So, yeah, there's a huge amount of activity there already. And I guess the key piece that we've been missing is this recreation centre, try and bring it all together.
1: An actual building in the midst of all the facilities.
3: Exactly, because anybody that comes there, like we play, you know, a lot of different clubs, I have relations with several different clubs, just say it's amazing to see the facilities that are there, and they're wowed when they come to it. But they just, the one thing that's really missing is that recreation centre to bring it all together. So that's really this top priority now, is trying to drive towards getting that recreation centre in place and bring the, you know, bring the whole facility to the next level and really provide what's needed, you know, at this stage to make this, I suppose, really sustainable for the whole community.
1: Orla, oftentimes rural communities work in reverse. They'll get the funding, they'll build a centre, and then they'll start looking for ground to start doing pitches and facilities. But you're nearly the opposite. You've got loads of space there and massive facilities, but just no focus, no epicentre to be able to pull everybody together, tug them out and get them out then onto the various sporting fields and recreation facilities that you have. So in terms of putting this together then, what kind of a head start do you have in terms of putting the finance in place?
4: Well, in regards to the finances, we've received a lot of funding via the different sports capital grants, and James there would be leading that with other people in the committee. What we're trying to do now is to, I suppose, get the shortfall. So the shortfall is we're hoping to raise through this Buy a Brick here, and hoping that people will appreciate that the building that we're looking to put up and to finish. It's currently, a lot of it is up at the moment, Ollie, but as you know, the final touches, we've phase one up at the moment, but not paid for. So now this is why the Buy a Brick is going to help us to get those funds there. We have a lot of help from local groups. Kilconnelly is known for, I suppose, the Crossroads Cayley going back the years, the tractor pulling and the Country Fest, and now it's the Wild West Music Fest, and also with that and the Kilconnelly Development Association, Castle Grove Woods. There's a lot of different groups there that are supporting this initiative. And I suppose what's really important is to show the community coming together and collaborating. We mentioned the two big clubs, of course, the soccer and the GA, LGFA, but we're looking really for more amenities to be developed in this, rather large site. There's a great walking track there, and there's an outdoor gym. There's Small Wall there, which is precision training by a local entrepreneur. There are lots of new lighting and so on. So yeah, the finances are very, very important. We are at a shortfall. We need to make this Buy a Brick a success to actually finish off phase one and then move on to phase two and phase three of the building.
1: Like, you're a couple of years sitting on this 180 grand of a sports capital, James. So yeah. Are you going to have to raise as much, or what kind of number have you in mind to make this project get off the ground?
3: Well, I suppose, just as Orla mentioned there, right, so we're currently aiming for phase one. So phase one is a full shell of the building plus two dressing rooms completed. And that's what we have to do in order to get that sports capital grant over the line. So with regards to that, that's coming in around 300,000. So you're talking about, there's about 120,000 of a shortfall there but we have, we've got a bit of that covered, through some Wild West Music Fest fundraising that happened and support from the different clubs and stuff like that. But overall, to complete this building, you're talking about, it's about €500,000 investment.
1: I would think so.
3: Yeah, so we're looking around 80 to 100,000 is what we need in order to complete the building. And that's essentially the match funding as well for other grants. Like, we're engaged with Galway Rural Development Group. We're engaged with Galway County Council, with, say, Claire Conroy and Eimear Dolan there. We'll be looking again at Sports Capital, for the next phase. Working with local representatives, we have great support from all the local representatives like yourselves, both at the county level but also at national level. So, we have a huge amount of support, put a lot of effort into getting people involved, but we really do need to get that 80 to 100,000. If you think about it, if we can get like a €500,000 building with 80 to 100,000 now in investment, like, it's a huge advantage to the community. So, and again, something that's really needed in Fitzafield and should benefit people for like generations to come. This is not a short term, we just build it and it's gone. It's like we were doing a traditional build, we didn't go down a modular route, we didn't go down containers. We looked at all these different options given, like we said, the shortfall in funding, but we decided we'll go with the traditional build. So when people invest in this, it's a long-term investment, but also we want to make sure that people get, feel part of it. So that's another key thing of the Buy a Brick. It's not just about we need the money. We also want people to look at that building and say, my family was part of building that. And we will have, a memorable wall on the building itself as well, where everybody will have their names recognized for generations to come. So we'll be able to see, whoever supported this funding campaign, their names will be up there. And, we're getting interest from, as you said, it's not just people in the community now, but past people in the community. We have people like up in Belfast donation. We have Turles Pass. We have people that left Kilconnelly. The Glynns, rang me last week, and Joe Glynn and George Glynn, those, and they rang saying they wanted to buy a brick. Like, they've gone out to Kilconnelly for probably 60 years, 70 years. And so Joe will be able to tell me more when he comes down next month to pay for the brick, he said. But, it's they want to get involved. And I have other people that moved over here from England and different parts, and they say, when we've been looking at what can we do to really kind of invest ourselves in the community and feel part of it long term. And again, they think buying this brick is this is going to be brilliant, a recreation centre there for the whole community. What better way to have a legacy, you know, in our parish, in our community, and that next round to develop, and then having your name on the building for the, you know, generations to come, and something your family can be proud of, and we can be proud ourselves whenever we go there. You can say, look, I helped make this happen. I'm part of it.
1: And it's been an exciting time. I mean, the road being developed as well in Kilbannon is a big help as well in terms of people commuting from Kilconnelly to work. But Orla, talk to me about, I suppose, the changing face of Kilconnelly. A lot of rural communities are struggling now with numbers. So the school seems to be still thriving there in Kilconnelly, and you seem to have plenty of underage in those clubs.
4: Yeah, absolutely. For a small village in North Galway, Kilconnelly is very progressive, and I think that's a testament to the people who live there. They're volunteering in different events, volunteering in clubs, keeping the clubs going, showing that there's more construction and more development in the area. Like, we have the post office, we have a fantastic shop, cafe there, hair salon, and we have the play school, the school. Am I missing anything, James? We've local, I suppose, you know, we've Tierney's Foxhall, we've, you know, there's lots and lots of different businesses within the, it's a small village. We've a great walkway back from the school back to Fitz's Field, and the school get, use it there for sports, use it for their blitzes and so on. And it's not just, I suppose, the children in Kilconnelly. You know, a lot of the children come from Tuam out playing with soccer, from Milltown. Milltown don't have a soccer club, so they come to Kilconnelly. I know my own husband coaches a team there, and a lot of the kids are from Milltown. So it's great to see, you know, that this particular facility here will be of benefit to them. And, you know, we're trying to, I suppose, endorse and to keep saying it's not just going to be a sports field. We're hoping that we can progress it further. When the funds come in, we can make it, you know, the meeting room there into an area where different amenities can be facilitated, so for all ages. And, you know, we'd love to hear from people as well in the community that would be interested in setting up different types of...
1: Yeah, no, you're right. I mean, there's people there in Kilconnelly for years and years. I mean, my own uncle Mick Kane, everybody would have known from the show band era as well. Music has been such a huge part of Kilconnelly people for ever.
4: Yeah.
1: I'm sure there's people involved in theatre as well that would love to have a space, James, if they had a place. And that kind of thing as well. Yeah. So this might open a few doors once you get this open.
3: Definitely, yeah. And that's what we're looking to do as well. As I said, like, look at the Kilconnelly, I suppose, GAA, LGFA Club and Kilshanvie United are two of the main things that people will be associating with it now. And they're big supporters of this. But we are looking, you have the plans there in front of you, Ollie, and saying, like, with this multi-purpose room, the meeting area, kitchen there, we're really trying to kind of build a lot of different opportunities from, like, maybe cooking classes to arts and crafts. We would also look to, say, have Faroga back there. They currently use the community centre. It's been very successful. But if we have this building back there, they'd also potentially come back there some of the time. They'd be able to use the Astro or basketball and tennis courts. I said yoga is something that we've been kind of, I suppose, interested in playing around with. We have people that are would love to give arts classes and stuff like that there. So there's a lot of interest. And then we have it done in such a way that it opens out into the, you know, an outdoor area as well, like that you'd be able to have either in place. So really trying to drive that next level, I suppose, of engagement in the community and also diversify what we can do, because, like we said, we do have a lot of different facilities already. Mm. And then, like you said as well, Ollie, I suppose I come back to, like, what are we, I suppose, what's the big aim here? It's really trying to, you know, I suppose, keep people in the community. Like, we've kind of, I suppose, that maybe we fell behind a bit with regards, like, every community's investing, every community is doing a bit, and, you know, we're really trying to build now in Kilconnelly over the last number of years. If you look at, like you said, the road, if you look from Kilbannon down to Kilconnelly Village now, the road has been done with a new walkway there. We have, we just did the renovations in the Kilbannon grounds with the clubhouse just been redone, and we have a leader funding coming there as well. You come back to Casgrove Woods was done there in the last couple of years.
1: Yeah, so
3: we're putting a new trail. Come back further than the bins were done along the road with help from local representatives as well. Come back into the village, the pathways are put in. The community centre are just doing a big renovation there as well. New meeting room, upgrading a lot of facilities. So it's been brilliant. And then come back into the walkways, the pathways back to Fitz's Field. Fitz's Field, there's lights coming up at Kilshanvie United. We now have the recreation centre. The community pitch has been the last couple of years. So, like, we're really trying to really build, I suppose, the next generation of facilities for everybody. And people in the past in Kilconnelly invested in, when we built, like, the community centre, we went out and there wasn't a buy brick campaign as it was at the time. It wasn't this catchy thing and you didn't get your name in the building. But it was the same idea of, like, people are asked to donate to it. And the same when they did the grounds in Kilbennan as well. So people, you know, they have done this for past generations, which have benefited the current people. And we're looking to try and create the next generation of facilities with support from the community.
1: James, there's obviously a lot of expertise in Kilconley as well. I'm thinking tradespeople. I'm thinking people you could tap into as well that may not necessarily cost as much as what we're talking about here in terms of hundreds of thousands as well. Even the drawing up of the plans. I know you've already tapped into a lot of expertise. Is that something you'll continue to do?
3: Definitely, yeah. And it's something that's a major part of any community, right, is having involvement from people. And to be honest, like, getting some momentum around these things as well has really driven the engagement, particularly with some of the younger folks where, you know, they're seeing all this stuff happening now. Like, they've been hearing about it, right? I've been talking and others have been talking about it for a couple of years because, you know, there's a lot of background work, as you would fully appreciate, to get to the point of stuff happening on the ground. But as people now are seeing things, like even the Wild West Music Fest this year, we say I was organising the raffle there, but the engagement, like, people are texting, can I help out? Are we allowed to help out? You know, can we ring in to see how do we get on the night before and all that? Like, or even back in the, you know, doing the community pitch, we're doing lights back there, people are volunteering or in the clubs and all that. So I have to say, it's brilliant to see that engagement coming as well as the investment. So, you know, it looks bright for the future. And as I said, the Buy a Brick campaign now is just the thing that will put the icing on the cake to, you know, to really help us drive forward the community overall.
1: Orla, as PRO, your job is to get this out there, and you've certainly done that. You've got your QR code there as well. You've got these lovely flyers out for the Buy a Brick. So for people in Kilconley and I suppose in the wider area, which we're really tapping into here, tell us about how you can actually buy a brick and help with this fundraising campaign.
4: Yeah, so we have a brochure. The brochure is available in the local businesses there in Kilconley. So Blake's, Tierney's of Foxhall, Helen Connolly Hair Salon, we have the Village Shop and of course the local post office. So these brochures are available, or indeed ask any of the committee members, and also Elite in Ballygaddy Road as well, which a lot of people are familiar with there across from the sugar factory. So you can get the brochure, you can scan the QR code. Other than that, you can go to our social media channels there at Kilconley Recreation. Or we have an email address then for corporate or other donations, kilconleyrecreation@gmail.com. Or you can phone James there. His phone number is 087-761-1462. So we're all very approachable. A lot of people, you know, who are probably listening from Kilconley and surrounding areas know where we live, I suppose, individually and so on. So, you know, you can just knock on the door as well and we'll give you all the information you want. And you'll meet any of us back at Fitz's Field anytime, I suppose, during the weeks at training and so on.
1: I mentioned Fitz's Field. Have you any connection with the Fitz's?
4: I have a little bit, yeah.
1: Come on, tell us about the connection, because it's a, I suppose it's a great legacy to have, isn't it?
4: I suppose the landowner there is Micheál Fitzpatrick, so he'd be my husband.
1: Fair play. I mean, it's just it's a great thing to be able to have a name association with a local community recreation facility as well. So
4: yeah, so we were giving you a little bit of history of it before we came on. That was actually set up as the GAA pitch, first of all, and it was set up by Michael Fitzpatrick, Sean Fallon, and Johnny Knurn, I suppose, are the three that are written down, but I'm sure there was many, many other people there involved as well. So that's where the first GAA matches were played, and then it moved on to community games. And I suppose when I was a lot younger, I used to play with Clashamvi as well, and you know, men's and women's teams there. So it really has evolved, and it's come full circle now, the fact that the GAA are back again, and it's great to see that, you know, all the clubs are taking advantage of the area.
1: Not that much younger, may I say now as well, but yeah, James, you mentioned, I suppose, if we can really focus it in here as well, that, you know, apart from the locals, and they'll row in as well, you've got the sports capital as well. You know, you'll be looking for a bit of support as well from Galway County Council and from the local funding that can come and needs to come to keep, you know, local rural communities alive and facilitate it.
3: Yeah, exactly. And it's brilliant to see, you know, the engagement we've had with Galway County Council. So, like I said, Clare Conroy and Emer Dolan in particular, like, have been great, but also the engineers there and other project coordinators. And we've also been looking at, you know, Auris have been out as well, like, so with Siobhan Cleary there and Declan Collins and those. So it's just brilliant to see the engagement. But also I do want to thank as well the Fitzpatrick family, because it's brilliant. And also, you know, we talk about the landowners, but I should highlight as well, like, we've just signed fresh leases, long-term leases as well for, you know, the whole facility. So it's brilliant to have that support, and I can't thank them enough for really there. You know, at the end of the day, without the land, as you said, you can't make it happen. So there's a great development there, but also, like, with new leases, long-term leases for everyone. As Orla mentioned, the GAA and LGFA have a long-term lease coming in there now as well. So, like, you know, the whole community has structure and stability there now as well.
1: It's great. Exciting times. I hope you're excited about it, guys, because it's fabulous. Yeah. Kilconnie are a great community anyway, and it's when you have a place like that with such pride in where you come from, it's a lot easier to make something as difficult as trying to raise a huge amount of money happen. So that's the Buy a Brick fundraising campaign for Kilconnie Community Recreation Centre. You'll get all the details anyway on Facebook and on social media. If you just check out Kilconnie Recreation, you'll be able to see how you can help and buy a brick and make that happen in Kilconnie. Thanks again to James Gray, the chairperson of the Kilconnie Community Recreation Group, and Orla Fitzpatrick, the PRO as well. We're back with loads more on Galway Talks. Our Monday deep dive panel will be talking about should every GAA championship match be free to air.
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1: Thanks a million for that, Sarah Grealish. Right, let's get back into the final hour of our program here today. It's Galway Talks. It's Ollie Turner with you from now until 12 o'clock, and we're going to be talking sport for the next little while. We've got Dave O'Connell from the Connacht Tribune with us. We've got Jimmy Screen, well-known publican as well, and Fine Gael councillor Jimmy McLaren will join us in a few minutes as well, because at the weekend, plenty of talk as well. We heard lots of talk from Kerry that they were given out, that they couldn't see their team play against Tyrone in probably the game of the year of the All-Ireland Football Championship, and that's saying something given the quality of the All-Ireland Football Championship this year. But it was on GAA Plus, GAA Go as it was, and not on terrestrial television. So the Monday Deep Dive panel are going to be again trawling over something, I suppose, Dave, that we've been talking about for a number of years now, going back to Sky, about the quality and type of matches later on in the championship that should, in most people's opinion, be free to air on RTE. There's two sides to the story. The GAA says, well, we've got to have all the right to be able to sell certain matches pay-per-view, because all of that money then goes back into the communities and to the smaller clubs as well. But do the people of Kerry and the councillors down there who've been making noise at the weekend have a point that when it comes to an All-Ireland quarter-final, they should be able to see their county on RTE television?
7: They most certainly do, Ollie. They absolutely do. And there's a couple of things in this. First of all, as we were talking about during the break there, the raison d'etre for GAA Plus, GAA Go, call it what you will, was that it was RTE and the GAA's way of showing matches that wouldn't otherwise be seen on terrestrial free-to-air television. And that is a legitimate thing. That does not stretch to All-Ireland quarterfinals. It doesn't stretch to provincial deciders or semi-finals. At the latter, and I don't want to say what it does stretch, because that's unfair to other counties that might be the so-called minority counties. But certainly when it comes to the coalface, the cutting edge of this, those matches should be free to air. Secondly, I would say on this that one of the problems with it is that it is a streaming service. A lot of the audience, with all due respects, is an older audience. If it was on a television station that you just pressed a button and somehow could pay for it through that, that might be fine in a way. But because you have to put it onto a laptop, it gets just a little bit more complicated than it might otherwise be. You mentioned about the money that the GAA makes out of this, and that is absolutely their prerogative. But I'll quote another couple of figures at you. The government, as in the taxpayer, gave 110 million towards Croke Park. The government, as in the taxpayer, gave 30 million towards Parky Cueve. The government, as in the taxpayer, is going to give 50 million towards Casement Park. The government, as in the taxpayer, in the last community sports facility funds that I could find figures for, paid 97 million to the GAA. Now, that's 787 projects across the country. I don't begrudge them 1 cent of that money, because they are a phenomenal organisation who provide a phenomenal service. But there must be some quid pro quo at the end of that. All of that is taxpayers' money. This is a drop in the ocean in the overall scheme of things to the GAA. Of course people pay for Sky. I get that. That's a commercial thing. That's up to yourself whether you do or not. The Gaelic Games are enshrined in this country. And I think it's not a big ask that those matches at the latter end of the championship would be free to air.
1: I know we're joined as well, lads. If you want to put on your heads there, you'll hear Councillor Jimmy McLaren, who joins us as well. Jimmy, thanks for joining us on the programme as well. I know it was a councillor in Kerry who brought it up at the weekend, and I'm sure there were plenty of councillors that you talked to in Mayo. I'm sure there's plenty of councillors you've talked to, Jimmy, down in Clare, because the Munster Hurling Championship seems to have been very much targeted by the GAA in terms of picking the best matches to put behind a paywall. What's your own thinking on it? Because coming from Kilmer and from hurling country, I'm sure if many of the Galway hurling matches were put behind a paywall, we would be up in arms here in Galway.
8: I suppose, Ollie, the question is this about making money, or is it about giving a service to GAA patrons? And, you know, I don't like the way it's going, to be honest about it. You know, certainly there is a service there, and it gives a service to people who live outside the country. And, you know, I have a friend living in Portugal, and he can get the matches through through that service. And also I have family in London. So there is positives to it. But, you know, I'm particularly concerned, I suppose, about hurling, not just because I come from a hurling area, but there are so few counties where hurling is actually played or where there's a big interest in hurling. And, you know, the idea of putting that behind a paywall, it's not going to do anything to promote the game in the weaker counties. Certainly, I doubt if too many in the non-traditional hurling areas will pay to see hurling matches. And that's my concern. I'd certainly think that at quarter-final level, that matches should be free to air.
1: What about the point that Dave O'Connell made there, Jimmy? Like, from a public representative perspective as well, should county councillors be putting pressure, as happened with Mike Keneally at the weekend, on the government to say, we're funding an awful lot of the big GAA stadium projects, and yet here are the GAA turning around, and, you know, you can make the case that it's a slap in the face for rural Ireland in particular, where people may not necessarily have the broadband or the Wi-Fi or the connections that are needed. So, you know, at what point does the government feel the heat and the pressure coming from a lot of it, rural Ireland, to say, we want to be able to see our GAA matches, our local county, on terrestrial television at this stage of the championship?
8: And I get that. A lot of people will say that having paid for the service, that, you know, that the broadband failed at a critical stage during the game. And, okay, you get it back, but you've missed maybe a very important section of the game. So do we have that level of broadband right throughout the country? And no, we don't. We're getting there, but we're not there as of now. So, you know, I'm not sure where we need to take this. I think the GAA is a fantastic organization. I think we're all very proud to be part of it. But I think this is a worthwhile conversation around where we're going with all of this. And I accept that there is a facility needed there, and I've made a case for people who don't actually live in RTE land that there has to be some means that they can view matches. And I know over the years, I haven't talked to many people outside the country, you know, they've found it a wonderful service that they can access the games that they're interested in. So we can't lose sight of that either. But, you know, I think that the quarterfinals over the weekend, certainly they should be free to air. And what's coming up, I know the semifinals are, but yeah, I think for me, to the bridge too far, that not all of the quarterfinals were free to air.
1: Let's move the conversation towards a publican. Jimmy Screen, maybe you benefit from the fact that GAA matches are gone to pay-per-view, because people, if they don't know how to get them at home on their laptop or on their smart TV and they have to see the match, they'll say, okay, I'm going to go to the pub and we'll watch it there because it's our only option. So are you happy enough that matches are going pay-per-view? Are you benefiting from it and other publicans?
9: Well, coming from the sporting side, I wouldn't be that happy that this is behind a paywall. Firstly, it's as a social event, people come to a pub to watch the games anyway. So that's, I don't think it's because of GA Plus. At home in Gilkeway on Saturday, we had quite an older cohort of people who I'd say just weren't able to access them on GA Plus, so they came out. But I would agree with Dave here, like, and Jimmy, definitely at the latter stages of the provincial finals and All Ireland quarterfinals onwards, it should be free. There's a big, getting away from the GA entirely, the pay-per-view receives Sky across the board. It's nearly a thing of the past now, because the amount of people who have

0: $100,000 for the year for Sky. Wow. Do you know what I mean? So in that context, the €79 for the GA Plus is only a drop in the ocean. But come back to the overall thing. They're saying this money is funneled down to the clubs, the rural, small rural clubs. But the name funnel is very apt because it's a cone shape, and the people at the top, I think, get more out of it than people at the very pint of the funnel. A rural club playing junior B football, I'd say the rewards from GA Plus is minimal.
1: Well, if you think about it, it is a professional organisation. So we can't be all the time, you know, shouting the poor mouth Dave here and saying, you know, it's fantastic, the excitement and the quality of the GA championships in hurling and football. It is ran as a professional organisation by a big team of professional people in Dublin, and that has to be paid for. So is there any case to be made at all for the fact that this, which was worth 5.7 million last year, GA Plus this year will probably maybe even increase that given the quality of games they have. Have they any justification to make for this?
2: I think that the justification can be that it goes for early rounds for go back to what it was originally, for the matches that wouldn't otherwise be on television. I accept, I'd love to be making 5 million a year, but in the overall GA budget, that's a minuscule amount, and as Jimmy says, by the time it comes down to the individual clubs, it's another day's work. The point that he makes about the fire sticks and about the dodgy boxes is well made. I actually watched a match recently in a former county player's house. I don't have a fire stick because it's illegal, Ollie, so I shouldn't be doing things, and I wouldn't do things like that, but everyone has them. But again, part of the difficulty there is that the people who know how to do that are of a younger cohort. Again, come back to the older person who can't get it up on a laptop, never mind find some illegal way around this. They're not going to be able to do that. So you're depriving that audience, the people that were the backbone of the GAA for years and years and years and decades. They are the ones that are losing out on all of this. I think in the scheme of things, of course, there is a potential loss of, you say, 5 million. I think as a goodwill gesture, they would get that back in spades.
1: Jimmy McLaren, a councillor who joins me as well. Jimmy, I mean, you're part of the club structure in the GA as well, and you go to AGMs. I mean, is there a point where, you know, a club will bring a motion to a county convention and that will appear on the clore then of a GA annual congress to say, you know, you must listen to the grassroots here, because this is coming from clubs and from volunteers that they want to be able to see their county on terrestrial television in the latter stages of the championship.
3: Of course, and we must never forget that, you know, the whole ethos of the GA is the volunteerism. And like Dave has said there, the people who have given a lifetime to the GAA and who gladly gave a lifetime to the GAA at club and county level. And they're the people now who, you know, maybe not in a position to go to matches at this point in time. And they're the ones who are being disenfranchised. I mean, if you went to the match yesterday, it would cost you probably as much as the whole year would for the GAA Plus. But it's not so much about that aspect of it. It's about the how do people get on GAA Plus, and how do we reward the people who have given their life to the organization and who may not be any longer in a position to go to matches. Is this how we look after those people? I know that the GAA will say, you know, we do fantastic things, but we do fantastic things because we have the volunteers who keep the show on the road on the wet winter days and out in the night when there's training and when there's money to be raised at club level and at county level. So, you know, we need to be careful here that it can't be all about chasing the maximum payout that we can get, because, you know, if the people who volunteer and who gladly do that, if they were to look for pay, you know, where would we be then? So people have to get something back. There has to be a balance here about, you know, while

0: what the GAA want and what their loyal supporters are entitled to get.
1: Jimmy, stay with us, and Jimmy Screen and Dave O'Connell as well. I have to take a short break, but we've got to come back, and maybe the question needs to be asked about whether there's a disconnect here between the powers that be in Croke Park, I was going to say Ivory Towers, but I won't say that, and rural Ireland and the people in the West. Should we be just shut up and just get on with it? We'll talk about that in a minute. Welcome back to Galway Talks, our Monday Deep Dive panel are talking about GAA matches. Should they be free to air? What matches should be free to air? And the pay-per-view debate that goes on, Dave O'Connell, I always tend to hear a particular type of accent. It's either a councillor or somebody from Kerry, Galway, Mayo, Donegal giving out. Is this a kind of urban versus rural thing that's going on here in terms of the debate?
2: I genuinely don't think so. I mean, if Galway City is urban, and I think there's quite a backlash against it here. I mean, I think that possibly going back to some of the earlier points that particularly that Jimmy was making, with the cost of this, the two Jimmys were making, with the cost of this, it, obviously if you already live in Dublin, it doesn't cost as much if you want to go to see the match. It's, if you're down in rural Ireland, it's a day out and it's a costly day out if you're going to go there. You need that alternative. I mean, I think the backbone of the GAA throughout its history genuinely has been rural Ireland. So maybe if that's the voice you hear now, it's only reflective of where that that interest lies in it. So, I mean, I think it would be too easy, and it often happens, not just in relation to this, and I'm not saying you're doing this, but it's too easy to dismiss it as sure it's just fellas down the country making noise about something like this. The fellas down the country make a lot of sense irrespective of the sound of their accent, and I think that this is a problem that isn't urban-rural. I think it is a problem generally, and as I say again, I think it is not a huge amount of money at the receiving end. It's not an awful lot of money if you pay for Sky as well. I accept that. But it is the mere fact that this is our championship. There's a reason that the free-to-air thing, that the Irish government has used the GAA as one of the events that must remain as free-to-air, and that's in terms of finals, obviously. So there is an acknowledgement that this is our game and it should be shown for nothing. Not for nothing, you're supposed to get a television license, but you know what I mean. So if it's true for the final and it's true for the semi-finals, it should be true for the quarter-finals, and take it where you want after that.
1: That's an interesting text in from Sean, who says, that's why the majority of people don't pay TV licences. RT will show every World Cup game and even bring outside broadcasts at 3 or 4 o'clock in the morning to show matches, but they won't show Mayo and Cork in an All-Ireland quarter-final as it was. I bet if it was Dublin playing Cork, they'd have shown it. I'm not so sure if Dublin and Cork was going to get plenty of people to sign up to GAA Go. And, you know, Jimmy McLaren makes the point, Jimmy Screen, that this isn't really even about the money, because you mentioned yourself, it's actually a great value, the GAA Plus, if you buy the season ticket and you get a whole heap of matches. But it's the moral obligation, isn't it? And getting back to that original point I asked Dave, is there a question again of a disconnect between the Dublin-based Croke Park authorities and people in rural Ireland?
3: I would probably have to say there is. You know, the top... The little, as I go back to the little club in rural Galway who's struggling, paying a manager and having to fundraise, what do they get out of GAA Plus? Do you know what I mean? And as Jimmy said earlier, like, the GAA is enshrined in every part of Ireland, with the volunteers, with near, well, maybe not now, but everyone played GAA growing up when I was young and before that. I think they're a little being forgotten about and left behind a little bit. It's a very modern organisation. As I said to you there off air, I know 2 70-year-olds that went to an under 16 match 2 weeks ago. They knew nothing about tickets for it, and they had to go. They had no way of buying tickets, and they weren't let in, and they had to go home.
1: So they arrived at the gate. They just thought they could pay with cash.
3: Yeah,
1: and there was no facilities for them to do so.
3: No facility, and the two men at the gate said, get someone to buy you two tickets there. They didn't even offer the help. I witnessed this myself.
1: Okay.
2: I'd say, Ollie, just in it's not an either-or with the World Cup, and I do take the man's point on this, but in fairness to RT, they're providing a phenomenal service in terms of the World Cup, and I haven't seen any matches at 3 in the morning, but I know they're there. But if you take the UK, where ITV and BBC have had to divide that up, RT is giving fantastic value for money on this. They've kept the cost down because there's very few of the staff are out in Mexico or Canada or in the USA. It's not an either or on this, and it's not indeed RT's problem. These matches could be on Virgin Media. I don't care once they're free to air. TG Cahir provide a phenomenal service when it comes to coverage of the GAA. There's plenty of platforms that this could be shown free to air. It's not necessarily just an RTE1 or RTE2 problem on this. I think it's a GAA problem.
1: Jimmy McLaren, I leave you the last word on this, councillor. I suppose, you know, we talked about the moral obligations, and Dave O'Connell outlined as well the real benefits of this, and you have too, to people overseas. But is it as simple as the type of matches that are shown on free-to-air should certainly be those from quarterfinals on, the latter stage games, and the big games in the likes of the provincial championships that everybody wants to see?
0: Well, you know, it's not rocket science in relation to this. And first of all, I have to acknowledge the tremendous service that TG Cahir gives in relation to games. I mean, they give club games, they give underage games, and they're there for everybody to see. But, you know, it's access really here. It's not so much about the money. I mean, there are many people who are not capable in themselves to access the service. They're dependent on someone else, some young person, to do it for them. And they're kind of forgotten about. And I go back again to the people who, you know, who cut the grass, who line the field, who man the gates, who done all this work down through the years. And, you know, got no reward. Didn't want any, weren't looking for any reward. They were doing it for the love of the game. And we seem to be closing them out now. As if, you know, your day is done and we don't really need you anymore. And, we, you know, it's sad that the organization that is so nationwide and, look, at so rural entrenched as the GAA, that so many people are finding it not just difficult but impossible to access games. And I think, you know, we do need a rethink, and that's why this is a good conversation to be had around the country about all this, because we can't lose sight of our roots, and we can't go away from our roots. And, you know, the 5.5 million or whatever it is, 5.7, it's, in terms of the overall situation, it's not a lot of money. And Is it not worth that much to reward the people who have served the organization, who have been loyal to the organization? They're surely entitled to that bit of loyalty at this point in time.
1: Councillor Jimmy McLaren, many thanks. Jimmy Screen, I suppose you talked as well about a situation where you were down at the Connacht GAA Centre in Bacon and a live match going on, and yet, you know, a lot of people with their phones out accessing the match. Might have even been the weekend you were talking about as well. So are we talking here about just a particular time in Irish history where there is a changing of the guard in terms of the technology and an older fraternity who are probably just caught in that time where in the last 20 years more has happened in technology and social media than in the previous 200 years, that it's just a real change of dynamic in terms of what anybody maybe over a certain age, we'll call it 50, 60 years of age, and those under, who seem to have no issue accessing all of these things, American sports, you name it.
3: Oh, I totally agree. And it's changing. It's becoming more modern by the day. And, you know, not just sport. I do be talking to people and they say, oh, that's very simple. Just do this and press this button. To someone who's totally IT illiterate like me, it's very difficult. But all these big organisations, the GAA, rugby, soccer, they are modern driven organisations, and maybe it's the, as the result of this, there will be certain people left behind. You know what I mean? But it's not. GA isn't benefiting any pubs or hospitality at the moment. The GA Plus isn't, because it's everywhere. And I go back again to the overall amount of money. They're taking 5.5 million. In the grand scheme of things, would it not be better to all big games to be free to air? And as Dave said earlier, every game to be on, games that would never be seen, Telton Cup games, you know, the Nicky Racker, Joe McDonough, have them on the paywall, and people would be willing to pay for that. The people who really wanted to see them games would be willing to pay for that.
1: Yeah, and it's not like, Dave, and you know this from a production point of view, it's not like they need a team of 30 to go and do these matches. Like, one cameraman and a commentator would nearly cover these games like we see in the club championships.
2: And as we see with League of Ireland TV, LOI TV, which is, again, an option that a lot of supporters will use. But there are live matches, and it's a different model. I have to say, the only thing that thought that was occurring to me there, at least we're spared what the World Cup has done to take a water break, so they can put on extra ads halfway in during every half. So at least we're one step short from that in terms of commercialization. But if we keep moving in that direction, it's probably a matter of time.
1: Well, even anybody who's in Croke Park yesterday, I was drawn by the digital moving advertising hoardings that they've now put into Croke Park as well. Lord knows the cost of putting them in as things alternate throughout. I suppose a final point as well, disappointment yesterday, Dave. I'm sure you were as gutted as the rest of us.
2: Yeah. Gutted all the more so, given that all my in-laws are from Dublin, Ollie. So if you want to add pain on top of pain, that's about where I find myself.
1: Well, it took us 90 years to beat them. We're 2 years into the next 90, so let's hope that isn't as long a wait before we get another...
3: I don't think you'll be around to commentate on that, if it's 90. That was probably the most iconic commentary in Galway-Dublin history 2 years ago.
1: Yeah, it's just a pity we didn't get a chance to repeat it yesterday, but nonetheless, at least we got to see it, and the people in Galway and Dublin got to see it on terrestrial television, unlike our friends in Mayo, who are still in the championship. So we'll talk a bit about that in a few minutes' time. But Jimmy, Dave and Councillor Jimmy McLaren, many thanks for chatting to us.
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1: Welcome back to Galway Talks. Well, let's talk sport now for the remaining minutes of Galway Talks. Don't forget, John Morley is back with you tomorrow morning. By the way, we had a big reaction to that article we had there and the item on the programme. Ollie, that was dreadful behaviour from the two at the GAA gate. They're on about the stewards who told two elderly men that Jimmy Screen spoke about arriving at an under-16 game who didn't have tickets bought online. Of course, we know it's a cashless GAA for the last number of years. Either take the money or let the two men in. Kindness goes a long way, and they might someday be in that position themselves. And you know, that was probably the way out of it. Lads, in you go. I mean, just a small bit of cop on as well as kindness. TG Carr does a great job showing a lot of GAA games. They also do better programming than RTE, says somebody else there as well. And loads of agreement about the two Jimmys and Dave in that piece. But let's go and talk to John Mulligan, who was on duty yesterday. A lot of post-match talk about Galway and Dublin and the big turning points at the end. We heard from Pádraig Joyce afterwards talking to Jonathan Higgins, and he is rightly upset over David Goff's calls in those closing moments. Granted, Galway were outscored 1-8 to a point in the closing 15 minutes, went from 6 up to losing by 4. But the penalty decisions, 1 for Dublin, 1 not given to Galway, in the cold light of day, they now look to be the decisions that ultimately cost Galway the game.
5: Yeah, and the big talking point, you can take your pick out of which one is the more important. The Dublin penalty incident has been looked at and scrutinised, and it's looking like, and in fact Mortimer Murphy, who is a well-known journalist down south, has taken out the rule book and has actually pointed out that the referee was wrong, because the referee has to make the call if it's a goal scoring opportunity, but there was players coming in back to cover.
1: Well, John Maher was right on site as cover, and that was the point.
5: And Keane Hearn.
1: So there was no way you could say that that was a clear goal-scoring opportunity. The black card was 100% merited because Liam Sill dragged the player 100%. To the ground. But to give a penalty, but he gave it so quickly, John.
5: Yeah.
1: It was almost instantaneously. The black card was out within 2 seconds, fair enough, but he also had his arms with the black card still in that paw out for the penalty. So it was a very rushed decision and then compounded by the lack of a penalty to Galway. So aggrieved, the Galway management and supporters.
5: Poor Joyce has every reason to be aggrieved. And as regards the John Maher incident, which should have been a penalty, if you look at it again, and Kieran Whelan and Lee Keegan spoke about this on the Sunday game last night, and they were both in agreement that it should have been a penalty to Galway. Now, they were disagreeing about the other incident, but they both felt, because the referee had his hand in the air, and they actually used the footage, his arm is in the air. The rule states that if there is a foul, it's an advantage. If there's a second foul, it's the second one the referee goes for. He didn't do that.
1: Well,
5: he went
1: David
5: back.
1: Goff deemed it wasn't a penalty, yeah. The foul on.
5: He said minimal contact.
1: Yeah, so the whole argument here was Maher fouled in the box for a penalty?
5: Yes.
1: The referee said no. Mm. And that's fair enough. So back it goes for the free. But the penalty given to Dublin was ridiculous. And I think there'll be a slap on the wrist for the referee from any assessor looking at that one, I would think.
5: I have a feeling that the football committee will have a little chat and there'll be changes and there'll be little tweaks.
1: It's all
5: and
1: academic.
5: Yeah,
1: so you've got Dublin, Kerry and Mayo Louth in the last four. What about the Camogie then? The Galway girls had a big win.
5: Outstanding against Tipperary yesterday. They needed the win. They needed Cork to do them a favour. They did exactly that. Cork's win over Waterford. But Galway's win, Niamh McPeak getting two goals for Galway in that and putting up 3-17 in the process. A huge win for them. They now have an All-Ireland semi-final to look forward to. A couple of tasty quarter-finals as well, actually, following the draw.
1: Kilkenny is the match on Saturday before Galway Cork in the hurling. Mm. And then you have Tipperary on Sunday before Clare Limerick in the hurling. So the draw for the semi-finals then will be on Sunday evening. Will that be an open draw, John, between Galway Cork and the two winners then at the weekend?
5: I believe so, because obviously it's different groups and the way the groups were laid out for the championship. So I say it will be an open draw. I don't think Colin Murray will mind. I think he'll look forward to taking anybody out at this stage.
1: This way, for me, Galway Cork, if they're kept apart, that'll be the final again. Mm. What about the World Cup and Canada are through? They'll be watching tonight to see who they'll be playing in the last 16. Some interesting ties to look forward to later on this evening. That one in the early hours of the morning is the Netherlands against Morocco. That's a proper game, isn't it?
5: That's a proper game. And after Morocco and Scotland, I think a lot of people think that the Netherlands have this one sewn up. I wouldn't think so. I think Morocco are a very, very good side. They did reach a World Cup semi-final. We forget that. And it'll be a cracking game. Japan-Brazil today.
1: Could be interesting.
5: Yeah, it'll be a bit of fun. I can't see Brazil losing it, to be honest with you. But it's a 6 o'clock kickoff. And there's also a game tonight as well. So, yeah, look, we've got some good games. Canada, great win over South Africa last night. Went to injury time before they got the goal. But they still did what they had to do.
1: Germany-Paraguay at 9:30.
5: Yeah, not a bad match. I can't see Germany losing it, to be honest, but Paraguay will try and put up a bit of a fight. Can I mention Galway United women, by the way? Well done to them on Saturday in beating Piemont on penalties. Anna McGough, 16 years of age, getting the equaliser deep in injury time to level matters. So, you know, fair play, great result for them. And now but the one thing that annoys me is they now have to go to Talca Park to play Shelburne. Why not having a neutral venue? Why this whole thing? Because it happened before with Shamrock Rovers. They played it in Tala. I mean, the only time they've actually been involved in an All Ireland Cup final that was a neutral venue was when they played in Sligo. I think it was Glentoran Olympia they beat in that the first time round. But they're going to have to go away from home now to play this final, which is, I think, a little bit unfair.
1: It's the start of Wimbledon. Are we all excited?
5: Yeah. Mike Gertie messaged me last night, actually, just to tell me that Emma Raducanu is out and a stress fracture on her foot. But Jannik Sinner gets things underway, and Novak Djokovic is worth keeping an eye for as well. And the media are delighted because the players have decided not to protest against money, so they are going to be doing their media duties. So,
1: well, a 20% increase in the prize money, I'm sure that'll keep them quiet anyway. But anyway, John Short did well in Italy at the weekend.
5: Yeah, took silver, and in fact, you know, moving along nicely. European Championships now are next up for him. But we've had some very good performances from Irish swimmers over the entire weekend, and fair play Shark's moving along nicely. Daniel Whiffen's doing nicely. You know what? We could have a serious team.
1: What about the rugby, the young lads?
5: Oh, no. If you want to talk about frustration, that's it. Should have beaten England. Had enough chances. Daniel Ryan got a hat-trick. But the conversions killed us. I think they missed four conversions, which would have won the game. They'll have to get it right for Argentina on Thursday.
1: All right. And of course, the final point then we'll make in the cricket. A brilliant weekend for Ireland. We don't normally mention cricket in the roundup, but the men beating India.
5: Twice.
1: Which is incredible.
5: And the second one by one run yesterday.
1: Oh, that's something else.
5: And Gassing is their head coach has just stepped down. So the Irish head coach has just stepped down.
1: Maybe he's getting a bigger gig. Thanks, John.
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1: Thanks a million to John Mulligan popping in there to our deep dive panel as well, who had a really interesting discussion. Councillor Jimmy McLaren, Jimmy Screen, well-known publican, and Dave O'Connell of the Connacht Tribune talking about the matches that should be free to air. Got a big reaction to that. Indeed, if you want to listen back to all of the items on our programme where we spoke to Kilconley community leaders about their Buy a Brick campaign to build a new recreation centre, the new law giving workers today the right to delay their retirement. We also spoke earlier about the government deciding the future of fuel tax cuts, and also about speeding in the West End in Galway City. All of that will be up a little bit later on as a listen back feature on the Galway FM website. 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Thanks to Shannon on the phones, to Sarah who produced, and to all of you for listening. 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
2: It's 6 o'clock. Good morning. I'm Tara Duggan. Excise duty cuts to petrol and diesel will be extended until the 1st of September, before then being phased out over a number of months. Cabinet ministers will meet this morning to sign off on the proposals agreed by party leaders last night. Our political correspondent, Sean Defoe, has more.
3: Last night, coalition party leaders met, including the Taoiseach Micheál Martin, Taoiseach Simon Harris and Independent Minister Sean Canney, and they decided to extend the current cuts to petrol and diesel by a month until the 1st of September 2026. So that 32 cent a litre reduction to diesel and 27 cent a litre reduction to petrol will stay for another month. After that, they will be phased out over a 4 month period, though it isn't clear yet whether that will be an equal cut on all 4 months, as in it will go down by 7 or 8 cents a month, or whether there will be a further intervention, with sources last night pointing out that between now and then would be budget 2027, and that the government can then use that time to monitor fuel prices, monitor whether peace in the Middle East does indeed happen, and decide what cost of living supports are needed in the budget after that.
2: Police in Monaco are investigating what authorities believe was a deliberate bomb attack on a residential building. Three people, including a 13-year-old, were injured in the blast, with two adults said to be in life-threatening conditions. Investigators say a suspect left a package in the building's lobby just before the blast. It comes just days before Pope Leo's planned visit to the Principality on Saturday, the first papal visit there in almost 500 years. New proposals are on the way to make it easier for people in rural Ireland to build a second home on family land. Draft new planning guidelines going before Cabinet today would allow homeowners build a one-off house on the same site to facilitate downsizing. Minister of State for Planning and Local Government John Cummins says it forms part of a wider overhaul of planning policy for rural and Gaeltacht communities.
4: Today the government is bringing forward fundamental changes to rural housing planning policy in order to make the rules clearer, fairer and more consistent right across the country. It's also about helping rural Ireland to remain alive, and about making it easier for people to be able to stay close to their families and their communities and the places that they call home.
2: Consumer complaints about food safety rose by almost one quarter last year. The Food Safety Authority of Ireland says it handled more than 6,000 complaints, most relating to unfit food and poor hygiene standards. Among the items found in people's food were plastic, insects, a slug, a battery and even a fingernail. FSAI Chief Executive Greg Dempsey says public complaints play a vital role in keeping our food safe.
5: The highest category this year, and actually last year, is around unfit food. So that's food that perhaps hasn't been cooked properly, or there's foreign objects, a piece of glass or so forth in it. That's our main category, and there was 2,000 complaints about that.
2: Dublin has a new Lord Mayor. Fianna Fáil councillor Daryl Bannon has been elected to the role, becoming the 359th person to hold the office. The Donegal representative says his priorities will be making the capital safer and cleaner, tackling dereliction and vacancy, and introducing new initiatives to improve local communities. Mayor Barron says it's a privilege he won't be taking for granted.
6: To stand in this historical chamber as the 359th Lord Mayor is truly the greatest honour of my life. As a proud Dubliner, taking on the role of first citizen of the capital city is a profound privilege. Every politician stands on the shoulders who came before them, but tonight my deepest gratitude belongs to my family.
2: Finally, social media influencers in France could soon be banned from advertising fast fashion brands. The French Parliament has approved legislation targeting online retailers such as Shein, Temu and AliExpress as part of efforts to reduce waste and pollution. The measures also introduce environmental charges on low-cost clothing produced in huge volumes, although critics say European retailers have largely escaped the new rules. That's your news update. It's 4 minutes past six.
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2: Good morning, how are you? Majin Wan, Winchina Galiva, Ken Quinnawiltus, Misha Gary Kern. Hope you're having a good start to your Tuesday morning. Definitely a temperature drop for sure, but if you have the jumper on this morning, you should be absolutely fine. It's raining out there, unfortunately, and in the last few minutes when I came in, it was quite busy around the city traffic-wise. If you have any updates for us, if it's safe to do so, if there's something happening in your area, you can give us a text. Give us a WhatsApp, 086-3833-553 is the number. Loads going on the show, including a chance for you to win €620 with the Secret Sound of Galway. I'll tell you all about that very, very shortly. Right now, after all, it's Galway's best music mix. We are Galway BFM, so let's play some tunes. Here's Leanna Rimes. It's Can't Fight the Moonlight. Good morning.

Campbell, Moral Victory here on Galway Bay FM. This is Galway's best music mix, and it is that because of you. We need you to give us another bit of a dig out and a chance for you as well to win a 150 € one for all voucher if you're to do that. 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You don't have to love all the songs. The idea is it's completely your opinion, so go for it. 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The Temper Trap, this is Sweet Disposition on Galway Bay FM. 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

0: The Temper Trap and Sweet Disposition here on Galway BFM, Galway's best music mix. Right after 7 a.m. this morning, we'll have Sarah in, and as well as that, we'll be doing a Year Me Out game in which Sarah won yesterday, the Divil. So we'll spin the wheel, get a year, and then I need to make a comeback today because her confidence is high. Her ego has been boosted, so I need to make a bit of a comeback. As well as that, chance for you to win €620 with the Secret Sound of Galway. If you have not heard that yet, maybe you could be the one to break the curse and win the money, because that is on the way right after 7 a.m. As well as that, we have some great music on the way in just a few, including one from Jay-Z and Alicia Keys next.
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0: Mike and the Mechanics over my shoulder here on Galway BFM, Galway's best music mix. How are you getting on? Gary Curran here. Hope you're having a nice start to your Tuesday morning. It's miserable out there at the moment in certain areas around Galway, so make sure you have an extra layer on for yourself. It's not like last week at all, unfortunately. But loads going on the show to keep us... Let's talk about the weather for the moment. I'll give you a full weather update during the news. Blah, blah, blah. Anyway, we do have the Secret Sound on the way very, very shortly, as well as that Year Me Out game. And, of course, Showbiz Snaps all on the way after the news.
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3: Good morning, I'm Sarah Slevin. Our top stories at 7. Excise duty cuts to petrol and diesel to be extended until September, and public invited to engagement sessions on UHG development. Excise duty cuts to petrol and diesel will be extended until the 1st of September before being phased out over a number of months. Cabinet ministers will meet this morning to sign off on the proposals agreed by party leaders. Political correspondent Sean Defoe reports.
4: Last night, coalition party leaders met, including the Taoiseach Micheál Martin, Taoiseach Simon Harris and Independent Minister Sean Canny, and they decided to extend the current cuts to petrol and diesel by a month until the 1st of September 2026, so that 32 cent a litre reduction to diesel and 27 cent a litre reduction to petrol will stay for another month. After that, they will be phased out over a 4 month period, though it isn't clear yet whether that will be an equal cut on all 4 months, as in it will go down by 7 or 8 cent a month, or whether there will be a further intervention, with sources last night pointing out that between now and then would be budget 2027, and that the government can then use that time to monitor fuel prices, monitor whether peace in the Middle East does indeed happen, and decide what cost of living supports are needed in the budget after that.
3: UHG is inviting the public to take part in a follow-up consultation on development plans for the hospital. The first of the consultations take place this Wednesday from 11am until 2pm in St Joseph's Community Centre, Shantala. The second will be held on Thursday from 4 until 6pm in the boardroom at UHG. A master plan for the hospital includes a new cancer care centre, 300 new inpatient beds, a new ED and enhanced maternity services. The plans aim to future-proof healthcare infrastructure in the region and to guide the development of the hospital campus through to 2045. The government is proposing to make it easier for people in rural Ireland to build a second home on family land. Draft new planning guidelines going before Cabinet today would allow homeowners build a one-off house on the same site to facilitate downsizing. Minister of State for Planning and Local Government John Cummins says it forms part of a wider overhaul of planning policy for rural and Gaeltacht communities.
5: Today, the government is bringing forward fundamental changes to rural housing planning policy in order to make the rules clearer, fairer and more consistent right across the country. It's also about helping rural Ireland to remain alive, and about making it easier for people to be able to stay close to their families and their communities and the places that they call home.
3: Students applying for college through the CAO are being reminded they have until 5 o'clock tomorrow evening to change their course choices. The change of mind deadline allows applicants to add, remove or reorder their preferences before offers are issued. Higher Education Minister James Lawless is encouraging students to carefully review their options before the deadline. Consumer complaints about food safety rose by almost a quarter last year. The Food Safety Authority says it handled more than 6,000 complaints, with most relating to unfit food and poor hygiene standards. Among the items found in food were plastic, insects, a slug, a battery and even a fingernail. FSAI Chief Executive Greg Dempsey says public complaints play a vital role in protecting food safety.
6: The highest category this year, and actually last year, is around unfit food. So that's food that perhaps hasn't been cooked properly, or there's foreign objects, a piece of glass or so forth in it. That's our main category, and there was 2,000 complaints about that.
3: Galway has been named as Ireland's second best staycation destination in Ireland. According to new research from Enterprise Mobility, Galway received 13% of votes from Irish holidaymakers. Kerry came in on top with 17% of the vote, with Dublin in third at 12% and Cork and Donegal both on 9%. It's 4 minutes past seven. Now the the death notices for Galway. Frank, also known as Francie Shocknessy, Ballyvaneen, Ballinamore Bridge, Ballinasloe. Reposing at the Franciscan College Oratory, Mount Bellew today from 5 until 7. Mass for Francie Shocknessy in Our Lady of Lourdes Church, Caltra, tomorrow at 12. Funeral afterwards to the adjoining cemetery. 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Michael Collins, Mountain Road, Lishina Valla, Clare Galway. Reposing at Our Lady's Chapel, Laca, today from 5:30, with removal at 7 to the Church of Our Lady of Knock, Laca. Mass for Michael Collins tomorrow at 12. Funeral afterwards to Laca Old Cemetery. Family flowers only. 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Michael MP McDonough, Father Burke Road, Galway City. Reposing at the O'Flaherty Funeral Parlour, Munster Avenue, today from 5, with removal at 6:30 to St Mary's Church, Clada. Mass for Michael MP McDonough tomorrow at 11. Private cremation to follow, house private, family flowers only, donations to Galway Hospice. Margaret McGuinness, Clunarkin Drive, Oran Moore and formerly of Annalintha, Morna Abbey, County Cork. Reposing at Chairman Weir on the grounds of the Church of the Immaculate Conception, Oran Moore, today from 5:30 until 7. Mass for Margaret McGuinness tomorrow at 12:30. Funeral afterwards to Renville Cemetery. Donations to Galway Hospice. Sean Kenny, Leixlip County Kildare and formerly of Carhoon Ballymacward. Reposing at Cunningham's Funeral Home, Chapel Hill, Lucan, today from 6 until 8. Removal tomorrow to the Church of St. Charles Borromeo, Confey, County Kildare, for Mass for Sean Kenny at 10. 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Paddy O'Donnell, Munavay Road, Merview, and formerly of Mitchelstown, County Cork. Reposing at the Holy Family Funeral Home, Merview, today from 5, followed by removal at 6:30 into the adjoining church. 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Thomas, also known as Tom or Tommy Fahey, George Street, Gort, and formerly of Rathfarnham, Dublin and Ballyaneen, Kiltartan, Gort. 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A committal service will take place for family and close friends at Shannon Crematorium at 1. Anne Laheen, Menlock and formerly of Abinach Moy. Funeral cortege will arrive at St Mary's Church, Menlock today for Mass for Anne Laheen at 12. Funeral afterwards to Menlock New Cemetery. Donations to Galway Hospice. Sister Rosary, also known as Anne O'Brien, Rosary Lane, Taylor's Hill, Salt Hill, and formerly of La Hinch. Reposing at the Church of Our Lady and St. Michael Enniskillen today from 5 until 7. Mass for Sister Anne O'Brien tomorrow at 11. Funeral afterwards to the Convent Cemetery Enniskillen. Patrick Joseph, also known as Pat Creven, Ellen Slee, Tumna Holla, Curandulla. 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Funeral afterwards to Craig Cemetery, house private, family flowers only, donations to the Oranali. Rita Haynes, Ní Flaherty, O'Connor Road, Shantala, and formerly of Woodkey. 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Funeral afterwards to Fort Hill Cemetery, family flowers only, donations to a charity of your choice. Lawrence, also known as Larry Thompson, Corbally, Cummer Tume. Mass for Larry Thompson in the Church of the Assumption, St. James, Clare Galway, today at 11. Service afterwards at Shannon Crematorium. House private, family flowers only. Donations to Tume Cancer Care. 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
3: We'll start with soccer, and two big European sides have crashed out of the World Cup overnight. Four-time winners Germany were stunned by Paraguay in Boston with a 1-1 finish after extra time, and Paraguay winning the resulting penalty shootout 4-3. The Netherlands also suffered a shootout defeat to 2022 semi-finalist Morocco after their game finished 1-1 after extra time, and five-time champions Brazil saw off Japan with a 2-1 win in Houston. Our coverage is brought to you at Shore, a proud sponsor of the 2026 FIFA World Cup. In Gaelic games, six football league finals take place next weekend, including the top two divisions on Friday. Tuam Stars take on Curraghfin in Tuam Stadium in Division 1, while St Michael's meets Dunmore McHales for the Division 2 honours in Kenny Park, Athenry. Both begin from 7:30. In tennis, 44-year-old Serena Williams makes her return to Wimbledon this afternoon. The seven-time champion meets Australia Maya Joint on centre court, with men's number 2 seed Alexander Zverev and women's number 3 Iga Swiatek also in action on day 2. And finally, racing in Ireland today is in Wexford and Roscommon.
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0: Cloudy with showery outbreaks of rain and drizzle. It will clear up later on in the day. Highest temperatures are between 15 to 19 degrees. Hope you're having a nice start to your day. How are you getting on? Any crack, Sarah Slevin?
3: Oh, I was up so late last night watching
0: the tennis,
3: not the World Cup, but I know there's a lot going on there too. But mad stuff on centre court yesterday. Both Djokovic and Sinner really being put to the test.
0: They said it's the best start to Wimbledon of all time. Who said that was me?
3: Unreal. You're so right.
0: Thank you.
3: I can't disagree with you this morning.
0: Yeah, great.
3: Yeah. But, so I'm a little bit wired, but it's fine.
0: I'm a bit wired myself. I stayed up as long as I could for the Germany and Paraguay game, but it went into penalties, and I just couldn't do it.
3: No, you have to keep going. Oh, you couldn't go.
0: I couldn't. Oh, no. As in, like, I went to bed at like 11 o'clock, quarter past 11, and there's still time to go in the game. So I didn't even make it to extra time or penalties, but I saw this morning that the Germans were knocked out by Paraguay. So all sorts of drama happening, not over in England, but also over in America as well, with all sorts of sports and different things happening. And there's going to be drama this morning as well with our game Year Me Out, because I need a big win. Let's see if I can get it very, very shortly on the show.
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0: The Undertones, Teenage Kicks here on Galway FM, Galway's best music mix. Good morning. The Year Miyo game yesterday was a good day for Sarah Slevin. She's usually quite good on the Monday with this game. We're going to get AI to give us a random year, and that random year will be taken on by myself and Sarah to get two songs, and then you vote for your favourite song. Sarah, you won yesterday. The year was, it was like 2021?
1: Yeah.
0: 2021, yeah. All right.
1: Yeah,
0: well,
1: let's
0: get today's one. I'm so back.
1: If there's
0: and
1: an
0: I
1: opposite
0: wait.
1: Of 2021, this
0: will be 1984.
1: Might be
0: I'm very, very happy with that. It's two songs from 1984 on the way very, very shortly with the Year Me Out game. And of course, only one can win, and that's up to you. And if you're thinking about winning something, maybe win this one as well.
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0: Secret Sound of Galway is back. It hasn't been won. Every single guess that you want to have a go for, you may as well check galwaybayfm.ie right now, because all the incorrect guesses are up there, so you don't have to guess them. But the Secret Sound is back. €620 is up for grabs. I'm going to play it for you right now, so turn up your radio and have a guess. What do you think this is? Right, okay, have a go, have a guess. If you want to have a guess, all you have to do is text or WhatsApp the word guess to 086-3833-553. The number again, 086-3833-553. Save us in your phone as Galway BFM, friend or foe, whatever you want. And if you want a chance to win €620 at the Secret Sound of Galway, a great way to do it is to guess correctly. We will have our guesser on the way very, very shortly. Right now, Alanis Morissette, this is Ironic. I'm Galway BFM, Galway's best music mix.

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0: It's been a very long time since he had a guest, but he's back for another one. Yano, good morning. How are you?
3: Good morning. I'm great. And yourself?
0: Yeah, not too bad. What's the weather like in Tuam at the moment?
3: It's lashing rain. It's not great at the moment. Hopefully it will pick up later on.
0: Well, even if it doesn't, hopefully you could be winning yourself €620 with the Secret Sound of Galway, and then you wouldn't really care about the rain, would you, Yano?
3: Not at all.
0: Exactly, right.
3: Would be great.
0: Let's lock in your guess and see if you're right or wrong. Yano, what do you think the Secret Sound of Galway is?
3: I think it could be the sound that makes knife scratching across the toasted bread.
0: Okay, so a knife scratching across toasted bread. I'm going to listen to it one more time. Knife scratching across toasted bread. Very specific. I love it. Let's find out if you're right or wrong, Yano. Oh, lucky. But it hasn't been guessed before, that one. You can check out all the incorrect guesses on Galway Bay FM's website, galwaybayfm.ie. But Yano, an absolute pleasure having you on today. And you know what? Maybe you'll win it the next time.
3: Thank you. Talk to you later.
0: Bye-bye. Okay, so it goes on to Kay's show a little bit later on, still at €620. Another chance to win that a little bit later on today on the show. Chance for me to win now, and I need a win because yesterday on Year Me Out, I lost. Sarah's 1-0 up. The year we got this morning was 1984. Random AI generator. Thank you very much. Please don't take our jobs. And now we have a year. We have the songs ready. Sarah, what have you gone for?
4: I'm going for one off the Shrek soundtrack, Shrek 2. It's a big one. From Bonnie Tyler.
0: That's a good song.
4: Holding out for a hero.
0: I need to pull out the big guns to beat this.
4: Yes, you do. But you're not going to be able.
0: I think Shrek has been your crutch here because there's so many better songs than this from 1984. And I'm going to play one for you by The Boss.
5: Hey, little girl, is your daddy home?
4: Okay, is it Bruce or Gary?
0: Bruce Springsteen.
4: Which version are we getting if we vote? It's
0: the Bruce version you're getting if you vote for Gary. 086-3833-553 for I'm on Fire. You want to go for Sarah's song? You go for Bonnie Tyler Holding Out for a Hero. 086-3833-553. The winning song on the way shortly, but it's up to you.
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Always best music mixing, getting on. Gary Kern here. Currently a draw in the Hear Me Out game. Very, very close one this morning between Bonnie Tyler's Holding Out for a Hero and Bruce Springsteen's I'm on Fire. Mine is Bruce, Sarah's is Bonnie. If you want to vote for Bruce, vote Gary to 086-3833-553. If you want to vote Sarah's song, go for it. And we'll have our winning song very shortly right now. Here's the Kooks. She Moves in Her Own Way on Galway BFM. This is Galway's best music mix. Come on.

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1: Good morning. Our top stories at 7:30. Excise duty cuts to petrol and diesel will be extended until the 1st of September before being phased out over a couple of months. The Labour Party has accused a media organisation of intimidating Mayor of Galway Helen Ogbu over what it describes as a typo on its website, and building a home in rural Ireland could soon become much easier under new plans going to Cabinet today. Meanwhile, in sport, Germany and the Netherlands have crashed out of the World Cup overnight, with Morocco and Paraguay progressing to the last 16, and tennis legend Serena Williams makes her Wimbledon comeback this afternoon. We'll have all of these stories in full and more at 8.
2: Votes are in for the Year Me Out game, and unfortunately Bruce did not win for me today. And that means 2-0 to Sarah Slevin this week. Comeback is on for me, but maybe with a song like this, I might be inspired for tomorrow morning's Year Me Out game. Well done, Sarah Slevin. It's our winning song, but radio's the real winner when you get to play a song like this. I'm Galway BFM. This is Galway's Best Music Mix. Here's Bonnie Tyler. It's Holding Out From a Hero.

0: Galway's best music mix chosen by Sarah Slevin for our Year Me Out game today. And well done. Good choice, Sarah. Go you.
1: Thank you. You're raging. I'm a little bit raging.
0: But after hearing Bonnie Tyler's Holding Out for a Hero, I'm in much, much better form. And I'm going to be even better form when I hear about what's going on in Celebrity World.
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1: Jeremy Clarkson is returning to the Millionaire Studio following his cancer diagnosis. Great. He'll host Who Wants to Be a Millionaire and its spin-off quiz show, Millionaire Hot Seat. A former James Bond casting director has said that the next 007 should not be a big-name actor. Yeah. And Jazzy has announced a gig at the Three Arena. She'll play the Dublin venue on Saturday, October 24. Tickets on sale this Thursday.
0: Irish artist Jazzy, who's been absolutely flying it for the past few years. I'm sure she'll have a sellout show. Really good. And if you haven't been to see her live, go and do that. James Bond news, they said it shouldn't be a big name, and I actually agree.
1: Ooh.
0: For the last couple of years, people have been throwing around all sorts of names and they haven't been able to lock anyone in. So why not give it to an up-and-comer? Make them become the James Bond. Like the guy we need to be.
1: I think you're fair. Debbie McWilliams, so she's a former casting director, says she doesn't want to see rumoured contenders Jacob Elordi or Callum Turner. He should be a total enigma.
0: I love that. A James Bond out of nowhere. Jeremy Clarkson, obviously at the end of the Clarkson's Farm series on Amazon Prime, announced that he had prostate cancer. He was going for treatment. It was all documented on the show. If you haven't seen it, really, really tough watch, but a brilliant watch. And the show, obviously, incredibly successful, and I would highly recommend it. Regardless, he is back. And he's going to be on Who Wants to Be a Millionaire, which is brilliant.
1: Yeah, so he's going to host Who Wants to Be a Millionaire, and it has a spin-off quiz show as well for a further 35 episodes, and filming will begin later this year.
0: How do you feel about Jeremy Clarkson? I know he's like, either you love him or you hate him.
1: I don't know. I think it's very hard to start answering that question.
0: I love him. I find it very easy. I love the man.
1: I did love Top Gear when it was, back in the day with the trio. Like, I did enjoy it. That's not something you'd think. Yeah, Sarah loves her cars. Like, that's not a thing.
0: It was about the crack. It was about the crack, and we love it. Anyway, thank you for amazing Showbiz Snap News. I cannot wait for the next one in the next hour right now. Stella Lefty, this is Boston on Galway Bay FM, Galway's best music mix. Good morning. On a train.

0: Stella Lefty in Boston here on Galway BFM, Galway's best music mix. How are we keeping? Johnny's off this week, so traffic updates are completely reliant on Johnny's traffic buddies and, of course, any of the updates and information we do get. Like I said yesterday, the Carmarthenshire roundabout, there is works there at the moment all the way up until Thursday. They're starting at 7 p.m. in the evenings and going until 6 a.m. So if you're affected by that, just keep an eye out and an ear to the ground as well, just in case. If you do have any updates for us this morning, I did notice at about 6 a.m. this morning on my way in, it was busy. It was busy and the rain doesn't help as well. So if there's anything happening in your area, you can let us know if it's safe to do so. Here's the number, 086-3833-553. Thank you very much.
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0: Westlife, when you're looking like that here on Galway BFM, Galway's best music mix. I'm Gary Kern. This is Sarah Slevin. I always wondered about which job out there the people consumed the most tea in. I obviously assume it's going to be some sort of an office job or someone sitting in front of a computer screen or a laptop to consume tea. John Morley of Galway Talks, before about 11:30 in the day, he's already had 5 cups. So I imagine his average is probably about 9 cups of tea
1: a
0: day.
1: You know what presenter of Galway Talks is on the list here that I'm seeing in front of me?
0: Oh, is it?
1: No, it's absolutely not. But the ones that are on the list of the work jobs, that the jobs that have the most tea drank are office workers, like I said, but also scientists.
0: Scientists?
1: And people who are IT staff and people who work with AI. So they are really putting in the tea miles.
0: Oh, what is, and there's no coffee information here, is there?
1: There is no coffee information.
0: For
1: this
0: breakfast
1: is all
0: show,
1: about
0: radio
1: cups
0: people.
1: Of tea. So yeah. Builders have around 4 cups of tea a day, but IT staff and scientists drink 12 cups.
0: 12 cups
1: a day. We're lagging behind.
0: 12 cups is too many cups.
1: Yeah, it is.
0: That's excessive amount of tea.
1: Depends on the size of the cup though, right?
0: Well, a cup is a cup. Come on.
1: I don't know
0: now.
1: Some people have massive big mugs of tea and some people have the little ones, the little saucers.
0: I have an average size cup, I would say, every day. 2 average size cups of tea every day for me. What about you?
1: I'm going to say 3 to 4 of normal ones, and then maybe a peppermint tea in the evening.
0: Oh my God, I'm done with this conversation. A little peppermint tea in the evening.
1: Or a chamomile.
0: Disgusting. I don't know why people do that. Anyway.
1: Lovely.
0: Tea should be drank. Barry's tea, right, first of all. Go out with the lines. Drop a milk. Leave it sit for 5 minutes and then slug it down you. That's the only way
1: you
0: to do it.
1: You do make a good cup of tea, to be
0: fair. I make a great cup of tea, but I'm not going near the peppermint chamomile teas. Here's John.

0: 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Good morning, how do you keep it? Guess what's on the way in just a few minutes' time? A brand new game instead of the 8 for 8 game. If you weren't listening yesterday, it's called The Name Game.
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0: Sounds very fancy, but it's not really. It's just myself going head to head with a listener, and you could be that listener for your chance to win three tickets to go and see Westlife on the 10th of September in the Three Arena. So you and two of your buddies could be heading along to Westlife. You want to play the name game? It's on the way very shortly. All you have to do is text or WhatsApp the word game to 086-3833-553. We'll explain all very shortly.
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12: Good morning, I'm Sarah Slevin. Our top stories at 8. Labour Party accuses media organisation of intimidating Mayor of Galway, Helen Ogbu, and Cabinet to approve an extension of the excise cuts on fuel this morning. The Labour Party has accused a media organisation of intimidating Mayor of Galway, Helen Ogbu, over what it describes as a typo on a website. The party says a journalist and photographer called to Mayor Ogbu's home after asking about an error about her asylum timeline, which was corrected within one working day. It says the visit was particularly concerning given the councillor's experience of racist abuse and the murder of her husband in Nigeria because of his political activities. The party has expressed its solidarity with City Councillor and Mayor Ogbu, describing her as a hard-working and dedicated public representative. A teenager has died following a road crash in Carlow town overnight. The single vehicle collision happened at around 9pm. A 17-year-old boy was taken to Beaumont Hospital in Dublin, where he later died. An 18-year-old who was a passenger in the vehicle received medical treatment locally. The scene has been preserved for a technical exam, which will take place this morning, and Gardaí are appealing for witnesses. Cabinet is said to approve an extension of the excise cuts on fuel this morning. They had to have been due to expire at the end of July. Ellen Butler has more.
13: While the Taoiseach and the Taoiseach had already promised there would be no cliff edge cut off to the reduction in excise duty, pressure was mounting to give the public and industry certainty on the future of fuel supports. Following a meeting of Micheál Martin, Simon Harris and the leader of the independent group in government, Sean Canny, last night, they've announced the cuts will be extended until the 1st of September. It means motorists will continue to benefit from the 32 cent a litre reduction to diesel and 27 cent a litre reduction to petrol for another month. The excise cuts will then be phased out over the following 4 months. It's not yet clear what that phase-out process would look like, but government will be keeping a close eye on matters in the Middle East in the hope oil markets settle before the end of the year.
12: Building a home in rural Ireland could soon become much easier under new plans going to Cabinet today. Draft planning guidelines would allow homeowners build a second one-off house on family land to facilitate downsizing while simplifying planning rules and reducing red tape. Minister of State for Planning and Local Government John Cummins says the proposals balance development with environmental protection.
14: We're going to expand the social and economic criteria to ensure that more people who want to live in rural Ireland can do so. We're also going to address anomalies in the system that prevent people from being able to right-size within their own communities. And importantly, local authorities are not going to be able to impose blanket bans on the likes of infill backland and ribbon development.
12: UHG is inviting the public to take part in a follow-up consultation on development plans for the hospital. The first of the consultations take place tomorrow from 11am to 2pm in St Joseph's Community Centre, Shantala. The second will be held on Thursday from 4 until 6pm in the boardroom at UHG. A master plan for the hospital includes a new cancer care centre, 300 new inpatient beds, a new ED and enhanced maternity services. The plans aim to future-proof healthcare infrastructure in the region and to guide the development of the hospital campus through to 2045. 5 o'clock tomorrow evening is the deadline for CAO applicants to change their course choices. The change of mind deadline allows applicants to add, remove or reorder their preferences before offers are issued. Higher Education Minister James Lawless is encouraging students to carefully review their options before the deadline. Brian Mooney, guidance counsellor and columnist with the Irish Times, says people should look back over their applications carefully.
15: Make sure that by 5pm tomorrow, you've put yourself in the best position to get an offer of your dream course or a course that you'll be very happy to take up when the results of the Leaving Cert come out on the 21st of August.
12: Galway has been named as Ireland's second best staycation destination. According to new research from Enterprise Mobility, Galway received 13% of votes from Irish holidaymakers. Kerry came in on top with 17% of the vote, with Dublin in third at 12% and Cork and Donegal both on 9%. The majority of respondents are planning a staycation in Ireland this year, with the Ring of Kerry and the Cliffs of Moher topping the list of must-see attractions. And Ford has had to get veteran engineers out of retirement after artificial intelligence failed to match their talents. The US carmaker had been relying on AI for things like quality checks, but has now rehired more than 300 experienced engineers, nicknamed Greybeards, to help improve the reliability of its vehicles, according to Bloomberg. And in sport, 44-year-old Serena Williams makes her return to Wimbledon this afternoon. Germany and the Netherlands have crashed out of the World Cup overnight, with Morocco and Paraguay progressing to the last 16. And we've horse racing in Wexford and Roscommon.
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0: Not too much to report on. The usual places, busy. If you have any information, 0863833553, if it's safe to do so. Got a text in earlier, traffic all clear on the west side area, heading down the Threadneedle Road. That was a couple of minutes ago. If it's changed in the meantime, of course, you can let us know. And if there's something unusual happening in your area with the traffic in Galway, of course, you can let us know. We'll have more information for you on the way in just a few.
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0: So it's going to be a little bit cooler today, and any of that rain and drizzle may just clear up. We might get some bright spells today as well. Happy days. Highest temperatures are between 15 to 19 degrees.

0: On Galway Bay FM, Galway's best music mix, and sitting opposite me is a woman with a pep in her step. And I tell you why, because nobody loves Wimbledon more than Sarah Slevin. And yesterday, we had a very dramatic day on the courts as Djokovic and Sinner took it to the last sets. Bits and bobs. I'm talking tennis.
1: Well,
0: I don't
1: Djokovic
0: know what I'm talking
1: didn't,
0: about.
1: But I don't want to override and correct you. I do have a bone to pick with coverage yesterday, though, because literally BBC changed the channel at one of the set points. To the BBC One, they always flip between both, and I was like,
0: "We
1: missed." It's like missing a penalty.
0: Is
1: in tennis, okay? It's the equivalent.
0: Is it
1: 100%?
0: Okay. I can tell by your stress.
1: I really enjoyed it.
0: Yeah, good. Okay, happy days. Wimbledon lovers rejoice because we're going to be talking tennis over the next couple of weeks because we sit opposite Sarah Slevin and she talks about it every 14 seconds on average.
1: And
0: you know what? We love her for it.
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0: Going all the way back to 1981 for a number one hit in Ireland at the time, an absolute classic. It's The Police. 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
0: Replacing the 8-for-8 game for a couple of months. The Name Game is here, Sarah Slevin, for anyone who doesn't know how to play, which is probably most people now because this is brand new. How do you play the Name Game?
3: So what you have to do is be extremely brave and competitive and come on the air to challenge Gary Curran at a topic, which will be provided by myself, and I do not give it to him beforehand. If anything, I would try to put him off whatever the topic is. But basically, whatever the topic is, yesterday we had... Why am I forgetting?
0: Animals in the zoo. Yeah, animals in the zoo.
3: So you had to keep naming zoo animals. We had two people say zebra, so that then meant Gary won yesterday.
0: I won yesterday, so that means someone didn't qualify yesterday, unfortunately, for our end of week prize, those three tickets to Westlife on the 10th of September in the Three Arena. So if you want to head along to see Westlife, you got to take me on in the Name Game. And if you want to play, all you have to do is text or WhatsApp the word game right now to 086-3833-553. I am looking to extend my record from 1 to 2 and see, can I do that right now?

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0: Our ref, Sarah Slevin, is ready. Our VAR, producer Connor, first name producer, second name Connor, is ready. Yes?
3: Yes.
0: 1 second, you're ready? Yes?
3: Yes.
0: Yes, good. And I am ready as well. I am one of two contestants. Our other contestant is Sarah Jane. Sarah, good morning. How are you?
4: Good, how are you?
0: Okay, yeah, not too bad. You're coming on to take on the Name Game, our second ever contestant. We didn't get a qualifier yesterday, unfortunately, but you could be our first qualifier and hopefully going away at the end of the week with three tickets to go and see Westlife in the Three Arena. That'd be nice, wouldn't it?
4: Yeah, fingers crossed.
0: Fingers crossed. But now we are not friends anymore, Sarah, I'm sorry to say, okay? Because we have to go head-to-head in the Name Game. We're going to get a topic from Sarah Slevin. Would you like to go first or second?
4: I'll go first.
0: You go first. Okay. So whenever you're ready, Sarah Slevin, give us our topic today.
5: I would like you to name vegetables.
4: Carrot.
0: Broccoli.
4: Potato.
0: Sweet corn.
4: Sprout.
5: What's that now? We might just check that one there. What did you say, Sarah Jane?
4: Sprout.
0: Sprout.
5: Sprout. Sprout, okay. It's the nickname for Brussels sprouts. We're going to accept that. Go on, Gary.
0: No.
5: Go on, Gary.
0: I am blanking altogether.
5: Vegetables.
0: I keep thinking of fruit. Kiwi.
5: Time is way up.
0: I'm gone. Sarah Jane, you've qualified. I thought I'd do better than that. Am I that bad with vegetables?
5: You know what? You were thrown off by sprout.
0: I wasn't.
5: Solid.
0: I was thrown off because kiwi kept jumping into my head for some reason. I couldn't get kiwi out of my head. Name another vegetable there. How many other vegetables are there? There's only about five of them.
5: There are about
0: two vegetables, is there? Carrots, sprouts, I could have had peas.
5: Turnips, peppers, mushrooms, onions.
0: Oh.
5: Lots.
0: Tomatoes.
5: You gotta get more of your five a day.
0: Terrible. Sarah Jane, congratulations. So you've officially qualified with the Name Game to go to Westlife on the 10th of September. Three tickets are there for you. Your name is in the draw at the end of the week. Well done. How are you feeling?
4: Thank you. I'm so excited. Hopefully now I'll get it.
0: Great. Okay, Sarah Jane, an absolute pleasure having you on. Have an absolutely brilliant day.
4: Perfect. Thank you so much.
0: Bye.
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0: I just know my mam is listening right now and she is livid. She gave me vegetables as a kid. I had loads of vegetables. I just couldn't, for some reason, think of it. Any of them. For some reason, kiwi kept jumping into my head.
5: I don't know why that came into your head. Sprout. Then you almost said tomato there, trying to think of one as well. And
0: honestly,
5: we'd have to get the whole argument of fruit versus veg going. Yeah,
0: I know. I'm sorry. I had an absolute stinker there with the Name Game, but I'll be back tomorrow. It's just impossible to do research in the Name Game. But anyway, Sarah Jane is qualified. Well done, Sarah Jane. I'm freaked.
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0: I think this might cheer me up, though. Good morning. Hello, people of Galway. My name is Count Pollen, here to bring you Pollen Count every day. If you suffer from hay fever, listen up, because hay fever pollen count this morning is moderate.
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For anyone wondering about our name game, Sarah Slevin gives us a topic and then we name something from that topic until one of us can't do that anymore. And today that was me with vegetables at an absolute stinker. I'll be back tomorrow again because you could get yourself qualified with the name game for 3 tickets to go and see Westlife at the Three Arena on the 10th of September. You can also bag yourself a €150 one for all voucher with Galway Bay FM at the moment as well if you take on our music survey. That's right, we're Galway's best music mix after all, and you're helping with those choices. So if you head over to galwaybfm.ie right now, listen to the songs on our survey, score the songs and win. The more songs you score, the better your chances. Obviously your feedback is incredibly helpful, so it's easy to do. And you want to bag yourself a €150 one for all voucher, you may as well. What else are you up to, you know? 8:26 in the morning, give it a go, show.

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2: 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Taoiseach to Simon Harris will update Cabinet this morning on the planned extension to fuel excise reductions until the end of September. New draft planning guidelines for rural and Gaeltacht areas will be published today. And Galway Hospice has launched a new community-based healthcare assistance service. We'll have all of these stories in full and more at 9.
0: Not too much to report with our traffic at the moment. Seems to be okay in most areas and busy in the areas that it's always busy here in Galway, unfortunately. But if you do have updates for us and want to be our traffic buddies for the week that Johnny is off, and let me tell you, he does deserve a week off. All you have to do is give us a text if it's safe to do so. 086-3833-553 is the number. You can also give us a call as well. Shannon's on reception at the moment, so if it is safe to do so, you can let you and everyone else know exactly what's going on with traffic in our areas.
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0: All right, let's get a sports update with Ollie Turner. Ollie, how are you getting on?
4: 25 minutes from Cloonboo to Galway, so the Headford Road is slow. Traffic. Yeah. The lights are all over the place as well. We need to know this. And the reason being is I got very little sleep. I watched the World Cup last night.
0: Did you stay up? Wait, which game did you stay up for?
4: Well, I'll tell you what happened. Okay, first and foremost, backstory. Yesterday evening, I watched a couple of episodes of World War II with Tom Hanks. So I had an inkling that things were not going to go well for Germany or for Japan.
0: Okay, right.
4: Especially with Japan losing to Brazil later on. I thought, okay, the Germans are in trouble here now. It's all, the house of cards is crumbling down. And sure enough, they were only average to Paraguay.
0: Yeah, poor.
4: And then the most dramatic penalty shootout I've seen in a long time. So it finished 1-1, went to penalties. Germany missed two of their first four kicks. So Paraguay basically had two penalties to win it. And they missed the two of them. So it went to sudden death. And next thing, Germany brought up a lad. It was a Ta.
0: Jonathan Ta, the centre-back, yeah.
4: Johnny Ta.
0: JT, like.
4: No.
0: No, not a good idea.
4: No, it went so far over the bar, I think it left the stadium. And then Paraguay had a chance to win it for the third time and they took it.
0: Great.
4: So great celebrations for Paraguay. And then Morocco are a proper team anyway.
0: They're
4: so
0: good.
4: It wasn't like Paraguay beating Germany. Morocco beat Netherlands on penalties.
0: Did you stay up for that one?
4: After a 1-1 draw.
0: That was on a...
4: That was on a 2 in the morning. Yeah, so I actually came straight.
0: Ollie.
4: I know, I didn't wait up for that one.
0: Okay, I was like, oh my days, you are loving the World Cup.
4: That's dedication. No, I was interested in Germany and Paraguay. Paraguay have a brilliant goalkeeper. Watch him.
0: Okay.
4: What was it? Oh, something or other. Four letter surname.
0: Okay.
4: Was on my head, but watch him.
0: I will.
4: It's like Bale or Hell or. It wasn't a Paraguayan name because normally it's Chavez or
0: something like that,
4: you know.
0: Keep an eye on the Paraguayan goalie.
4: Paraguayan goalie is excellent. Yeah, yeah. And I wasn't convinced about Neuer, but that's in him.
0: He's very old.
4: So, World Cup, yeah. So, what we've got, France and Sweden is probably the big game tonight.
0: Yeah, massive game.
4: Really interested in that one.
0: And that bracket is heating up now as well because now it's going to, the winner, that's going to play Paraguay, isn't it?
4: Yeah, it's kind of opening up, I think, for the French if they get through tonight.
0: Yeah, it is.
4: Other than that, tennis, I was listening to Sarah and I felt her pain as well. Like BBC won going on set point. So Djokovic was playing a Chinese player who played a really brilliant second set. And then just on set point, they said, well, if you want to follow it, we'll have it on BBC Two in a few minutes. Drove to BBC Two, they were in an ad break.
0: You could have just waited for a couple of seconds.
4: One point.
0: Yeah.
4: Like,
0: Silly.
4: So Djokovic got through. Sinner went to a tie break, went to a fifth set, but he won it. He won the last two sets handy enough. But so look at the big game, the big guns continue. All eyes today really will be on Serena Williams because
0: making the comeback.
4: She's 44, you know, hasn't played in Wimbledon in a few years.
0: Yeah.
4: 4 years, I think. So I don't know what shape she'll be in. But look at it's she's just a legend of the sport. She's won Wimbledon 7 times.
0: Yeah.
4: So she'll get respect. She's playing a young player from Australia who's number 53 in the world. So look, we'll see how she gets on. She'll get a rapturous reception. She's on centre court, which is right as well.
0: Yeah.
4: So she'll be the last match there, probably half 4 or 5 o'clock before you get a chance to see her. So it'll be all about Serena and what outfit will she have on when she comes back on. She's lost a load of weight as well, by the way. So well, what's going on there if you're following her on...
0: I wasn't following her on social media. I have to keep an eye now on the Paraguayan goalie and Serena Williams' outfits.
4: If nothing else, those two today, Serena's outfits and the Paraguayan goalie.
0: His name is Gil.
4: Gil. Do you know what? Because I knew Gil. His people from Ballinastack. They're in the pub business. So what
0: and
4: are
0: he's
4: the
0: German penalties.
4: He's a mighty lad.
0: He's a mighty lad.
4: He's done well.
0: Thank you,
4: good
0: Ali.
4: Luck.
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3: Choosing Texas by Ella Langley has become the longest leading number one female country song in Billboard Hot 100 history.
0: Okay.
3: Michael has overtaken Oppenheimer as the highest grossing biopic of all time. And Blazing Saddles has been voted the funniest film of all time. The 1974 classic beat Some Like It Hot to the top spot, according to American Film Institute.
0: Here's what I'd say. You could not, absolutely no way, make Blazing Saddles today. For a lot of reasons, it wouldn't work. But it is a comedy classic. Have you ever seen Blazing Saddles?
3: I have not.
0: I had it as a kid on videotape. Well, my dad had it on videotape. But what would you consider the funniest movie?
3: Don't
0: of
3: ask
0: all
3: me
0: time?
3: That question.
0: Come on, have
3: no,
0: an opinion.
3: No.
0: What's your favorite
3: movie? I'm not answering this question because I'm going to say something stupid. I can't even think of a comedy movie right now.
0: Anchorman?
3: Yeah, there
0: old
3: we
0: school.
3: Go. I was the only one that came to my head was
0: Older
3: Anchorman,
0: guys,
3: to be
0: Office
3: fair.
0: Space. Bridesmaids. There's loads of them. All like every Jim Carrey movie.
3: I say Mean Girls?
0: Yeah, you could say Mean Girls.
3: Then I'll say Mean Girls.
0: There you go. Thank you for having an opinion.
3: Yay.
0: Opinions with Sarah Slevin here on Galway Bay FM.
3: They have to be teased out when it comes to this kind of thing.
0: No, I won't. But
3: talk about the tennis and I'm all yours with that.
0: Exactly. So Ella Langley as well has won some prestigious awards, being the number one country music artist for the longest time on Billboard's Top 100.
3: Do you know what? Sometimes you shouldn't try to repeat what I said in the show business because you're just butchering it. The song Choosing Texas, which we play all the time, it's such a great song, spent 11 weeks on the top of the chart. So it's the longest leading number one female country song in Billboard Hot 100 history.
0: What's your favourite longest serving country number one in female country music history?
3: Well, there's only one. That's the whole point.
0: What was your previous favourite?
3: Whatever the one before that was.
0: Probably the Beyonce one, I'd say, was it?
3: What was that called again? Texas Hold'em.
0: All the Texas songs seem to do
3: quite
0: well.
3: I'm sure Taylor Swift has had a country song in the Billboard Hot 100.
0: Dolly Parton probably had number one for a long time.
3: You would imagine yeah.
0: Jolene's a country song. And what was your other story?
3: Michael has overtaken Oppenheimer as the highest grossing biopic of all time.
0: What's your favourite Michael Jackson?
3: You're actually so annoying.
0: So Oppenheimer, obviously one of the biggest movies of the decade so far, about the Oppenheimer bomb with Cillian Murphy, and everyone went to go and see that, but Michael Jackson has overtaken it.
3: So $977 million it has grossed to the box office worldwide already. It's expected to hit the $1 billion
0: I heard it's a
3: mark.
0: Thriller. I heard it's a thriller.
3: Did ya?
0: Yeah. That was really bad. Sorry.
3: Yeah.
0: You're not going to beat that or beat it. That
3: I'm not going to drop to that level at all.
0: Okay. Harry Styles, Watermelon Sugar, and Galway BFM. We're Galway's best music mix. Good morning. Cheers.

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0: 8:44 on this Tuesday morning. I see some blue skies out there. We're going to have a traffic update for you on the way very, very shortly as well. So if you do have any information for us, if you want to be one of our traffic buddies, if something is happening

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8: Our traffic updates, nothing major at the moment. Busy in the areas that it's usually busy in. If you have any information for us, you can let us know. 086-3833-553. There's works going on. Different areas all this week here in Galway. At the Carmanish roundabout, from yesterday all the way up until Thursday, there's going to be four nights of work. So between 7pm and 6am. So if you're around that area, make sure you give yourself an extra couple of minutes just because you might be held up with some of the roadworks there. We'll give you more information throughout the rest of the week as well. And thank you for all the updates this morning on whether it was busy or not busy, if there was anything going on in your area. Thank you so much for that. It seems to be just one of those days in Galway, which is absolutely fine. I think we can deal with that.
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0: 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Here on Galway Bay FM, Galway's best music mix. How are you getting on? Hope you had an absolutely fantastic start to your day here on Big Bay Breakfast at Galway Bay FM. It is brightening up out there. We do see some blue skies. Hopefully that continues into the rest of the day. It was a bit of a miserable morning rain-wise. But anyway, it is what it is. We are back tomorrow morning on your Big Bay Breakfast here on Galway Bay FM. Some 6:30 chance for you to win the Secret Sound of Galway. Another chance today, in fact, with Kate O'Malley. And if it's not won today, it's up to €630 tomorrow. You can check out all the previous guests on GalwayBayFM.ie. John Morley is back, and back with a bang, because Galway Talks is on the way in just a few.
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10: Good morning, I'm James Verley. Our top stories at 9. Building a home in rural Ireland to become easier under plans going to Cabinet today. And Galway Hospice launches pilot community-based healthcare assistance service. But first, there's relief for motorists this morning, as ministers are set to extend the current excise reductions on petrol and diesel until September 1st. It means motorists will continue to benefit from the 32 cent a litre reduction to diesel and 27 cent on petrol for another month. The excise cuts will then be phased out over the following 4 months until the end of the year. The measures, which will cost €270 million, were agreed to by coalition leaders last night. Kevin McPartland, CEO of Fuels for Ireland, says prices should keep coming down at the pumps.
11: One would assume that the pressures on prices will continue to come down, because, you know, as the Strait of Hormuz finally becomes fully open and passage is unrestricted, that will greatly increase the flow of fuel. It will also increase the amount of shipping that's available. There's been, you know, a significant portion of the international fleet has been stuck behind that blockade. All those things will help.
10: Junior Minister and Galway ECD Sean Canny will be on Galway Talks next to discuss the extension of these cuts in more detail. Public engagement sessions on development plans for University Hospital Galway, due to take place this week, have been cancelled. The sessions were due to take place this Wednesday in Chantilla and on Thursday in the UHG boardroom. an update on a master plan for the hospital, which would include a new cancer care centre, 300 new inpatient beds, a new ED and enhanced maternity services, was due to be provided to members of the public. Galway Hospice has launched a new community-based healthcare assistance service. The pilot initiative provides additional practical and emotional support to patients receiving specialist palliative care at home. The service works closely with specialist palliative care nurses, doctors and the wider multidisciplinary team and complements existing supports. Mairead Kerr, Director of Nursing, says the idea is to allow those caring for loved ones to have some extra time and support.
12: It's a 24-hour, 7-day-a-week job, and what we aim to do with this service is to allow the carers in particular a little bit of time for themselves where they can do something they need to do. Sometimes this is something very practical, like going to a medical appointment themselves, or sometimes it's an hour for themselves where they can do something socially. In addition to that, the challenge that comes when somebody reaches end of life at home, you know, sometimes you need an extra little bit of physical support or emotional support in the home. And we're trying to bridge the gap between the needs that are there and the services that are already available for people.
10: The Labour Party has accused a media organisation of intimidating Mayor of Galway, Helen Ogbu, over what it describes as a typo on a website. The party says a journalist and a photographer called to Mayor Ogbu's home after asking about an error about her asylum timeline, which was corrected within one working day. It says the visit was particularly concerning given the councillor's experience of racist abuse and the murder of her husband in Nigeria because of his political activities. The party has expressed its solidarity with City Councillor Ogbu, describing her as a hard-working and dedicated public representative. Building a home in rural Ireland could soon become much easier under new plans going to Cabinet today. Draft planning guidelines would allow homeowners build a second one-off house on family land to facilitate downsizing, while simplifying planning rules and reducing red tape. Minister of State for Planning and Local Government, John Cummins, says the proposals balance development with environmental protection.
13: We're going to expand the social and economic criteria to ensure that more people who want to live in rural Ireland can do so. We're also going to address anomalies in the system that prevent people from being able to right-size within their own communities. And importantly, local authorities are not going to be able to impose blanket bans on the likes of infill backland and ribbon development.
10: 5 o'clock tomorrow evening is the deadline for CAO applicants to change their course choices. The change of mind deadline allows applicants to add, remove or reorder their preferences before offers are issued. Higher Education Minister James Lawless is encouraging students to carefully review their options before the deadline. Brian Mooney, guidance counsellor and columnist with the Irish Times, says people should look back over their applications carefully.
14: Make sure that by 5 p.m. tomorrow, you've put yourself in the best position to get an offer of your dream course or a course that you'll be very happy to take up when the results of the Leaving Cert come out on the 21st of August.
10: And finally, Galway has been named as Ireland's second best staycation destination. According to new research from Enterprise Mobility, Galway received 13% of the votes from Irish holidaymakers. Kerry came in on top with 17% of the vote, with Dublin in third at 12% and Cork and Donegal both on 9%. The majority of respondents are planning a staycation in Ireland this year, with the Ring of Kerry and the Cliffs of Moher topping the list of must-see attractions. It's 5 minutes past nine on Galway Bay FM. Now the death notices for Galway. Frank, also known as Francie Shaughnessy, Ballyvonine, Ballinamore Bridge, Ballinasloe. Reposing at the Franciscan College Oratory, Mount Bellew today from 5 until 7. Mass for Francie Shaughnessy in Our Lady of Lords Church, Caltra, tomorrow Wednesday at 12. Funeral afterwards to the adjoining cemetery. House private, Wednesday morning, family flowers only. Michael Collins, Mountain Road, Lishi Navalla, Clare Galway. Reposing at Our Lady's Chapel, Laca today from 5:30 with removal at 7 to the Church of Our Lady of Knock, Laca. Mass for Michael Collins tomorrow Wednesday at 12. Funeral afterwards to Laca Old Cemetery. 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Michael P. MP McDonough, Father Burke Road, Galway City. Reposing at O'Flaherty Funeral Parlour, Munster Avenue today from 5 with removal at 6:30 to St Mary's Church, Clada. Mass for Michael MP McDonough tomorrow Wednesday at 11. 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Margaret McGuinness, Clunarkin Drive, Oran Moor, and formerly of Annalinta, Mourne Abbey, County Cork. Proposing at Chairman Wira on the grounds of the Church of the Immaculate Conception, Oran Moor, today from 5:30 until 7. Mass for Margaret McGuinness tomorrow, Wednesday at 12:30. Funeral afterwards to Renville Cemetery. Donations to Galway Hospice. Sean Kenny, Leakslip, County Kildare, and formerly of Carhoon, Ballymacward. Reposing at Cunningham's Funeral Home, Chapel Hill, Lucan today from 6 until 8. Removal tomorrow, Wednesday, to the Church of St. Charles Borromeo, Confey, County Kildare, for Mass for Sean Kenny at 12:10. Funeral afterwards to Confey Cemetery. No flowers, donations to St. Francis Hospice, Blanchardstown. Paddy O'Donnell, Monavay Road, Merview, and formerly of Mitchellstown, County Cork. Reposing at the Holy Family Funeral Home, Merview, today from 5, followed by removal at 6:30 into the adjoining church. Mass for Paddy O'Donnell tomorrow, Wednesday at 11. Funeral afterwards to Rinville Cemetery, Oran Moor. House private, family flowers only, donations to UNICEF Ireland. Thomas, also known as Tom or Tommy Fahey, George's Street, Gort, and formerly of Rathfarnham, Dublin, and Ballyanine, Kiltartan, Gort. Mass for Tom Fahey in St. Coleman's Church, Gort, today at 11. A committal service will take place for family and close friends at Shannon Crematorium at 1. Anne Laheen, Menlock, and formerly of Abinockmoy. Funeral cortege will arrive at St. Mary's Church, Menlock, today for Mass for Anne Laheen at 12. Funeral afterwards to Menlock New Cemetery. Donations to Galway Hospice. Sister Rosary, also known as Anne O'Brien, Rosary Lane, Taylor's Hill, Salt Hill, and formerly of Lahinch. Reposing at the Church of Our Lady and St. Michael, Ennis Diamond, today from 5 until 7. Mass for Sister Anne O'Brien tomorrow, Wednesday at 11. Funeral afterwards to the Convent Cemetery, Ennis Diamond. 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
3: We'll start with soccer. Germany lost a World Cup penalty shootout for the first time as they were beaten by Paraguay in the last 32 overnight. The tie finished 1-1 after extra time. The South Americans are through on penalties, and now they'll play the winner of tonight's match between France and Sweden, which kicks off at 10 o'clock. Also last night, the Netherlands suffered a penalty shootout defeat to Morocco. That was also 1-1 after extra time, so Morocco will play Canada in the last 16. After coming from behind to score an injury time winner against Japan, Brazil are also through to play either Norway or Cote d'Ivoire. They meet in Dallas at 6 o'clock this evening. All of our updates on the World Cup are with thanks to Shure, a proud sponsor of the FIFA World Cup 2026. In tennis, Serena Williams makes her grand return to singles tennis this afternoon at Wimbledon. The seven-time champion is up against the Australian Maya Joint in a first-round match on centre court. Her last singles match was at the 2022 US Open. Also today, you've got Iga Swiatek against Taylor Townsend. Second seed, Elena Rybakina, is up against French woman Louise Boisson. And in the men's, the French Open champion Alexander Zverev is among those on centre court today. In rugby, Ireland continue their preparations for the weekend's Nations Championship fixture with Australia in Sydney. They're also going to take on Japan and New Zealand in the coming weeks. And we've got horse racing in Wexford and Roscommon.
17: Can I ask you, will it be this afternoon for the football semi-final tickets, or do you know, Ali, or...
3: I've no idea what you're talking about.
17: Okay, sorry.
3: Yeah. Mayo and Louth. Where's that going to be played?
17: Not sure. Maybe in the scheme.
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17: Cloudy with showery outbreaks of rain and drizzle. Conditions will brighten up through the day with showers becoming more isolated later on. Highest temperatures 15 to 19 degrees and remaining cloudy overnight tonight and mostly dry. Lowest temperatures 12 to 13 degrees. It's Tuesday the 30th of June.
16: Listening to Galway Talks with John Morley in association with Harvey Norman, Gateway Shopping Park, Knocknacara.
17: Madjanwa a Winchinagalyeva. You're welcome to Galway Talks. Coming up in the programme today, Minister Sean Kenny on fuel tax relief and tougher road safety laws. We'll also be hearing about how a Galway councillor is seeking the Fine Gael Shannon nomination. MEP Maria Walsh brings gender equality conversation to Galway. Galway Venezuelan speaks as earthquake debt toll continues to rise. We'll get the latest report from Gardaí. Retailers warn that rising minimum wage is costing young people their first job. Can creativity help solve the world's biggest challenges? We find out at the University of Galway. Summer market brings fresh flavours and new trade of St. Nicholas's. And on Music Mornings, from the streets of Rio to the streets of Galway, Volter joins us in studio. All that and a lot more coming up between now and 12 on Galway Talks. We got a text or WhatsApp, get them into us now on 086 38 3353. 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Now, fuel tax relief will remain in place for another month after the government agreed to extend the current excise cuts on petrol and diesel until September. The move means that motorists will avoid an immediate jump in prices at the pumps, with the reductions to be phased out gradually over the autumn. At the same time, the Roads Minister is promising tougher penalties for dangerous driving, including plans to close a loophole that allows driving bans to run while offenders are serving prison sentences. He also wants longer jail terms for those convicted of dangerous driving causing death. Junior Minister Sean Kenny joins us now to discuss both decisions and what they mean for motorists across Galway and the country. Minister Kenny, good morning and thanks for joining us in Galway Talks. We'll start with the fuel tax relief being extended. How did government come to that decision?
19: Well, I suppose if we go back when the scheme was brought in and all of the discussions we had at the time, it was always clear that we would keep it under review so that we could see how things would be panning out, because in this uncertain world we have, we don't know what happens in Iran, how it will affect this country or Europe in terms of the cost of fuel. And that's why we have always said we would keep it under review. So it has been reviewed. Thankfully, the price at the pump has come back a good bit. It is a bit more to go, to quite honest. So what I'm looking at and what the government looking at as well, we're going to wait until we see how things are going to happen over the summer. I'd be hoping that, and the government is hoping that a better agreement or a stable agreement will be reached in Iran, and we'll see the fuel flowing, the ships flowing out of the port of, to get the fuel out, and that we will see that reflected in the price in the pump. And that's what happened, you know, when you go back and you think about it, when the war started in Iran, it was all of a sudden the price of fuel went up because the fear was there would be a shortage, they wouldn't get it out, and now we have a freeing up of that. So that's why it's being kept under review.
17: How much is this all going to cost?
19: Well, the total package that will be coming in today is in excess of 200 million. And I think that's not that's not something that we can take very lightly. We're also extending the diesel rebate scheme for trucks up for another 3 months. We increased it from 7.5% to 12.5%. So that's part of what we will be doing today as well. And the Minister for Finance will be bringing in proposals to the Dáil on that as well today. It is important that we support people, and we also have the transport scheme, we have the agricultural scheme, and they have closed now, and the payments for the transport scheme will be hopefully by the end of this week, next week, we will see payments going out to people who have qualified.
17: When it comes to the more longer term plan in terms of phasing out these supports, does government have a roadmap in that regard? Is it by getting rid of first the NOR levy and then some of the excise reductions, or do you have that longer term plan?
19: Yeah. We do. Well, we have the longer term plan to phase them out. But again, it'll predicate that by saying that you will have to review what's happening in the world context. And if prices go back up again, or we will have to review it again. So at the moment, we have a plan on the basis that normality is being restored to the markets. And the plan is that we would be looking at over the next 5 or 6 months, going back to normal normal trading in terms of getting rid of the excise duties that are there. Getting rid of the supports on excise duties at the moment and the NORA levy.
17: We spoke in the past few weeks when there was talks of reversals or even a look at the fuel reduction package, that we spoke to the likes of Kevin McPartland from Fuels for Ireland, who said he wants their sector, but also other sectors like the hauliers and environmental groups, to meet government to look at a more long-term form of fair taxation for the fuel sector. And perhaps even measures like the rebate scheme for articulated lorry drivers to be extended to things like HVO fuel, and that could help us achieve some of our carbon emission targets in this country. Is that something that government might look at?
19: Well, to quite honest with you, it's something that we're actively working on. Minister Dara Brian and I have been in discussions on this. Look, we have a contradiction at the moment in that if you're using HVOs, you're actually being penalised because it's not getting the same treatment tax-wise as fossil fuels. So there's a contradiction there. It's how we actually work that out so that we make the more greener fuels more competitive, because the smaller truck drivers would be paying more if they're to change over the HVO. So that's the problem we have, and it is a problem, and it's something that we're actively looking at with stakeholders, and also looking at it within government. But that would be part of a budgetary process.
17: And will there be stakeholder engagement before that budgetary process with the likes of Fuels for Ireland, the hauliers and environmental groups?
19: Yeah, absolutely. And even last week, I had a meeting with the hauliers, and I'll be meeting them again next week, where they have some concerns around how the Road Safety Authority are dealing with licensing and testing and all of that for trucks. So it's an ongoing engagement all the time. And Minister O'Brien will also be meeting with the fuel suppliers to talk to them about what they see as being the best way forward. So engagement goes on all the time.
17: Okay, I know there's also going to be some clampdowns on dangerous driving and loopholes that currently exist in legislation. Talk us through what's going to be coming to your cabinet.
19: Well, there's nothing coming to the cabinet on that this morning. No, but what is happening is that at the moment we have a situation where somebody who gets a jail sentence for dangerous or reckless driving or whatever, and they also get a driving ban. The driving ban is enacted the day it's given out in court. So somebody could be in jail and their driving ban will expire while they're in jail. So they haven't actually been penalised from that point of view. So at the moment, both sentences run concurrently, and I'm looking at ways of changing that so that when they do come out from jail, that's when the driving ban will kick in and the consequence of their actions becomes more severe.
17: And when's that going to be looked at?
19: That's been looked at the moment in the context of legislation and bringing forward. And also, there is a call from a lot of the groups who are representing road victims, and they have been asking us to extend from 10 years to 14 years, the maximum time somebody can remain in prison. That's something I'm looking at with justice as well, to see how we can do that to change the legislation there. I've met with a number of families who have lost family members, and I've continue to meet with the park and with the Irish Road Victims Association and others, and to try and make sure that whatever legislation we have is actually that the penalty fits the crime that's there. So some legislation is being drafted at the moment for me, and hopefully I will get that passed in September and October of the next Dáil session, in order to effect some changes and make it a bit more like the penalty fits the crime. And that's what we're working on at the moment.
17: I also want to talk to you about once-off rural housing. I understand there is something coming to Cabinet in that regard, and perhaps even the new draft guidelines for Gaeltacht housing, which is long delayed since 2021. That's also coming to the table, I understand it.
19: Yes, the Minister for Housing will bring forward a memo today in relation to the one-off rural housing changes to that. There is a public consultation that has to happen on that, and then also it has to be screened out environmentally. But a memo is coming today with proposals, and that includes housing in the Gaeltacht as well. So that's a progression and a move that's welcomed, and we just have to get on with that. We also, hopefully, before the summer recess, we will see the planning exemptions, which we introduced, being finally signed into law before the summer recess as well.
17: Is it good enough that those Gaeltacht housing guidelines have been so delayed since 2021?
19: Absolutely. It's you cannot justify that. And I think it's important that we, that's why we're getting on with it. And we've had a long, hard look at all of this in the last year. And that's why it is important that we get the memo to Cabinet today, get it approved and get on with it.
17: I understand there's also going to be an update given on the progress of the report into child poverty. Is it good enough that we still have significant levels of child poverty in Ireland in 2026 when we have such a well-run economy and high GDP in the country?
19: Yeah, and we also have, you know, in the last number of budgets, and we were being criticised for this, we were looking after the most vulnerable in society, people who are with disabilities, or people who are carers and all of this. There's a huge social welfare bill every year. And I suppose in some cases, when you have such a big array of services going on, it is important that we delve in to see exactly what is going on with child poverty and ways to improve that and to go into the minutiae detail on that. And that's what Minister Derek Cleary is at the moment. And that's why he's bringing that forward today.
17: Yeah, I understand there's nearly been a percentage reduction in child poverty between September 2024 and December 2025. But obviously you'd like to see more of a reduction than that.
19: Well, obviously you don't want to see poverty in any part of our society, and especially with children. Every reduction in the number of children in child poverty is to be welcomed, but the speed of progress needs to be pushed along, and I have no doubt that Minister Cleary is focusing in on that at the moment.
17: Okay. I also want to talk to you about Ireland's presidency of the Council of the European Union, due to come into effect as of tomorrow, but there are concerns in terms of whether or not other countries coming in to give us support defence-wise is constitutional. The Attorney General has raised this in the last few weeks himself. Is that something, a concern you share, Minister Kenny?
19: Yeah, but sure, look, at whatever we do, we need to have a constitutional. This is a big, what I would call, honour for Ireland that we're now taking over the presidency of the European Union. It's starting tomorrow with an official launch at Dublin Castle. We then have the commissioners in Ireland here on Thursday and Friday. And in fact, I'll be leading out on transport for Ireland, doing the presidency of that for the next 6 months. There's a lot of people who will be coming into Ireland. It'll mean over 30,000 delegates will be here at different times in different parts of the country over the 6 months, and so we have to ensure that for some of these occasions that the security is right, and I'm no doubt about it. We've discussed it, and the Minister for Defence and the Minister for Justice are working on all of that, and all I can say is that I think it'll be a great showcase for Ireland to have all these people coming in here, and it's important that we have them here in a safe way, and still we have to work within the Constitution.
17: Mm. Going back to road safety for a moment, because I understand that a teenage boy has died after he fell from an e-scooter in Carlow last night. The boy, whose age in his late teens, was travelling on the e-scooter with another person when they fell on Carpenter's Way in Carlow town at around 8:30. He was taken to St Luke's Hospital in Kilkenny with serious injuries before being transferred to Beaumont Hospital in Dublin, where he later died. And a second person, an adult age in his late teens, was assessed at the scene but did not require hospital treatment. Our thoughts go out to the family of that involved. May he rest in peace, Minister Kenny. But disappointed to see, in spite of ways that we are looking to tackle e-scooters and different vehicles like that on our roads, that we're still seeing fatalities.
19: Absolutely, and I too want to extend my sympathies to the family. And just as a matter with e-scooters, there are regulations around the use of e-scooters. I cannot comment on the incident that happened last night because I don't have the full detail other than what I was told this morning. But just to say that there are rules and regulations, I am concerned about e-scooters. I'm concerned about them on the basis that young people are using them. They're being used with two or more people on them. There's regulations there who say that they shouldn't, that shouldn't be done. I've often said this in the last couple of months, that I went into, I was in a shop, which was a baby shop actually, where they were selling prams and selling go-karts and whatever it be. But what attracted me to the shop is that at the very front door, just inside it, I saw e-scooters for sale. And I wondered, why were they in a baby shop? You know, it just doesn't seem to match up. So I think there is the sale of them, the actually registration of them, who buys them, who takes responsibility for them. And I would urge parents to consider the fact that if they're thinking about buying one for their son or their daughter, that they need to know the age that they, where they would be legally can have them, and also the speed that they can drive them at, and also how they actually, that there can only be one person on them. But I think it is important that the parents take responsibility here as well to make sure that young children are not using these e-scooters, because it's totally illegal, first of all. And what I'd like to see is that if a parent buys an e-scooter for their son or their daughter, that they take responsibility for it, and that they're registered as a responsible person as well. It's very, very important that we understand that, you know, it just takes one little slip and somebody is killed or has life-changing injuries. And I think that's the biggest message I'd like to get out today. Be careful on the roads. We have summertime now. People are off school and all of that. But it is important that everybody takes full responsibility for their actions on the roads.
17: Is there an argument that government need to take more responsibility when it comes to the legislation around e-scooters? I appreciate you have brought in legislation, but do we need to look at them in the same way as we look at mopeds and motorcycle vehicles? Do we need to get people licensed to drive these?
19: Yeah, well, all of what you've said there is something that I'm working on at the moment with the Department of Justice, and we've had a number of meetings on this. It is important that we bring in the laws that will back up what I've just said, but there are laws that are existing that are being broken at the moment. And there's also the case for, you know, enforcement and making sure that there's consequences if people are found to be breaking the law, and I think that's important as well.
17: Minister
19: but
17: Sean,
19: the bottom line on all of this. Yeah. Bottom line of all of it, John, just to say, and I will repeat it, I'd ask everybody who was out on our public roads, make sure that you're looking after yourself, put the phone away, put on your seatbelt, drive carefully, reach your destination. That's all we ask people to do, reach your destination.
17: Minister Sean Kenny, thanks for joining us on Galway Talks.
19: Thank you, John.
17: Some of the texts and WhatsApps coming in to 086-3833-553. They really made a hames of the regulations. They should have to wear a high vis and a helmet. No wonder there is head injuries and accidents on our roads. Another caller says, John, Helsinki has zero road deaths now. After effective interventions from removing danger from our roads, including a 30-kilometre speed limit in the city, there are a lot of roads here where people drive too fast, like the Ballymoaning and Clybourne roads, and we want lower limits, but our elected councillors have said they cannot have any influence in the process. They can only block changes to limits, not propose them. That cannot be right. Another caller says, can you ask him what support is available for medically vulnerable people with life-saving medical equipment? About the price of home heating oil, as I'm terrified about it for the coming winter, as I don't qualify for the fuel allowance. Another listener says, do these changes in rural areas only affect those from the area, or will anyone be able to buy a site and build? And another listener says, what about the ordinary workers driving to work every day with no say? Road safety, why not start with our terrible rural roads, bends and grass growing out onto white lines? There are terrible conditions and plenty more coming in. You can keep them coming in to 086-3833-553. Coming back, a Galway councillor is seeking a Fine Gael Shannon nomination. Fine Gael councillor Frank Fahey joins us next.
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17: 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Now, Galway City Councillor Frank Fahey has officially entered the race to become Fine Gael's candidate in the upcoming Shannon by-election. The former Galway mayor is seeking the nomination for the seat vacated by newly elected Galway West TD Sean Kine. If selected, Councillor Fahey says he'll focus on strengthening Fine Gael's presence in Galway, championing the Irish language in Gaeltacht, and giving the region a stronger voice in the Oireachtas. We'll discuss why he's putting his name forward and what he believes he can bring to the Shannon, because he joins us in the studio this morning. Councillor Fahey, good morning and thanks for joining us in Galway Talks, and congratulations on your selection to contest the Fine Gael Shannon nomination. Can you tell us why you're going for the Shannon?
25: Good morning, John, and good morning to your listeners. I'm 15 years in politics. I've served as deputy mayor on two occasions, mayor of the city. I've served on SPC's strategic policy committees. I've served on the Joint Policing Committee. I'm currently chair and have been for the last, in excess of 10 years, chair of the Loch Corrib Navigation Trustees. And I've a vast experience in local government. And I had planned a couple of years ago to actually run for the Shannon, but due to personal family, my wife's ill health, I didn't run. And a lot of people, after Deputy Sean Kine got elected, though, a lot of people in the political circles and colleagues and that, you know, said that I should go for it. Now, I thought about it and I discussed it with my family and I said, yes, the timing is right for me now. And I feel that Galway needs strong representation. We have a minister in cabinet, Hildegard Nocton. We have a deputy, Sean Kine. And there's, I think there's room for me as a senator in Shannadairn. My main priorities would be strengthening the Irish language, working with our son, Muntun na Gaeltacht, the agus Lufa, Tri Mion na Gaeilge, Hun Ruddy Hur Rai in Slingailtacht. I saw five more Slingailtacht and Shaw, Ngalia Connemarish in Tihicht, five Tihicht. I was Walim Uberish in Hurricane Keen. I'd like to work with and for the Gaeltacht community and the city of Galway to progress things like the port, the bypass, getting a quick resolution for, you know, the people who have been impacted, all the houses are being demolished, to ensure that they are dealt with quickly and fairly. And, you know, we have a major issue in Gaeltacht areas where people struggle with housing, and they, you know, that would work to progress that on behalf of those people. And to work on behalf of the city. And there's a lot of things, legislation, there's one particular, there are two particular pieces of legislation that I would like to see if I'm successful in getting to there. I've got the nomination from the constituency to put my name forward. I then have to get a nomination from a nominating body, which I've also received last Saturday. Now, I now have to go before a committee and be interviewed, and then there's five or six other candidates up and down the country who are also seeking the nomination on behalf of Fine Gael. Then it has to go to the Dáil and be voted on by the Dáil and the Seanad. And there will be other candidates, I'm assuming, that will be in there. So I have a few hoops to jump through. There's no certainty, there's no guarantees. But I feel that I'm well qualified to do the job. And I have a track record of, I'm going for the Cultural and Educational Panel. I currently sit on the Board of Management of St. Pat's National School in the city. Did sit on the board of Scoilignod in Rally Row, and you know, so I qualify on that point. And secondly, my work as when I was mayor, I instigated the restoration of the three castles, Menlo, Terryland and Merlin. And we have spent about €1.5 million on those. That project I started when I was mayor of the city. I've also restored the gate lodge going into Menlo Castle through my efforts and time and funding. And the three castles, we have spent in excess of €1.5 million on them through the city council funding. I want to compliment my colleagues on Galway City Council and the executive on supporting me on those projects. And, you know, you can see, particularly Menlo Castle, is very visual from across the river Dangan, the work that's been done there in holding it. That's part of our heritage and our culture. And my work with the Irish language, when I was mayor, I, you know, ensured that Galway Gaeilge worked with Galway Gaeilge, that Galway would become a bilingual city and it would be declared that, the first city to be declared bilingual. And the work of Galway Gaeilge, the Dublin are now imitating, the, you know, and trying to bring a similar project to fruition. And we had a meeting, three Gaeilge, Garan the Gaeilge, Corle Cochrane, the Gaeilge, between Tuthra, Michal Dio Higgin, Ilohar, Agustinan, Kied, Crinu, Avigin, three Gaeilge. And we had a meeting, True Irish, and Michael D. Higgins attended, and it was the first meeting in the history of the reformation of Galway City Council in 1937, I think, that we had an Irish meeting. Now, as a result of that, on an annual basis, we have a meeting in March, True Irish, and I've worked with our councillors, and I went out to Carrow earlier on in the year with my councillor colleagues that are not fluent in Irish, but have an interest and want to promote the Irish language. And our current mayor was out there, Helen Ogbu, and our former mayor, Mike Cubbert, was there, and I sort of supported them in their efforts to actually, you know, promote and learn the Irish. Irish comes naturally to me. I was born and raised with Irish up in Menlo, so it's part of our culture, and I think we need to foster it and encourage people to use it. And, you know, so
17: yeah. Well, Louis to Gwil to Agiri and Gaeilge Horchan Keen Marshanador. Call us a mai to an anishin and yenu sashanad and will on cooked on sashanad honishin yenu.
25: Well, it's feather the clan the Horchan Keen on and Gaeilge Horchan Keen of Zenyarto. I was in five of them were Sangailtocht, Gamertini non Dini Rugus at Hogus and Gailtocht, Gamershi the non Tihio Hogal Sangailtocht. You know, to help people, to support people who were reared in the Gaeltacht and through the medium of Irish, to encourage and support them to be able to live in the Gaeltacht and to foster and to, you know, promote the language and bring it on for the next generation.
17: Do you think the government has the right ambition when it comes to our targets for Irish medium education, for example?
25: There's a lot done, but there is a lot more to do. And I would be a positive person. I try and look at the positives. I'd like to work with people to get things done rather than look at the negatives. We have a lot of negativity.
17: We need to build more schools.
25: The housing is a major issue. It's not just in the Gaeltacht, but it's major right across the whole country. You know, it's a major issue. So that would be something that I would like to propose, you know. Another thing I would like to raise in the Seanad through a private member's bill would be an issue that I came across on a few occasions during the last local elections. Single people who've never married have no direct heirs. When they pass, where they would like to leave their property to a son or a daughter, there's really strict guidelines there at the moment that they have to live in that house for 5 years and, that, you know, and they have to show connection and all that. But, you know, in my case, I can leave my house to one of my children because I have children. But if you don't have children, you cannot. And that the law would be changed, that people in that situation would be treated equally, that they would be able to leave their property without a tax implication. I came across a case, a lady in the city, and the house was, she was third generation, and she wanted to pass it on to one of her nephews. But because he wasn't, you know, a direct son or daughter, that there would be a huge tax bill, and more than likely would actually have to sell the house and would go out of the family. That would be one thing. Another thing I would like to do is bring in a bill. At the moment, if somebody makes a will, it's lodged with a solicitor. And the will, other than buying a house and getting married, I think a will is probably the most important decision you will make in your life. And you have come across situations where wills are lost, or inadvertently or otherwise. And, you know, that we would have a national register of wills run by the state, like the RTB, the way they, something similar to the RTB, but not, maybe not on such a scale. That's when you make a will, it has to be registered. It has to be verified that it's you that is actually making the will, rather than, you know, because dodgy wills do show up. The person's last will and testament is that there is a register of it in the state and run by the state, and that you have to say, use your PPS number and verify who you are when you're actually making the will. And then that when somebody passes, this is the go-to place to actually find this will to make sure that the last will and testament is as it should have been.
17: Can I ask you, is the Shan at the height of your ambitions, or would you have ambitions of becoming a TD one day should you become a Shan?
25: I'm not a guy prone to telling lies. Of course, that would be, yes, yeah. That I wouldn't deny that, but we have a lot of hoops to jump through to get to the Shannon. It might not happen, but I'm putting my best foot forward.
17: And would that be in Galway West or Galway East? Because there's two Fine Gael TDs currently in Galway West. Would you join an undercard with Pete Roach, or what would be the plan?
25: Well, I live in Galway West, John. Okay. So, you know, I mean, we have two very capable minister, Hildegard Nocton and Sean Kine there. My ambition would be to be the third arm of that trio rather than a duo, that we would actually work together to ensure that Galway is best represented in government and in Fine Gael by the three of us going forward, and that we would sort of work for the betterment of the city. You know, then there's a lot of issues. We have a major issue with the ring road that needs to be progressed, the port, and we're having a meeting, Galway City Council. We've requested a meeting in next week with Minister Kenny in relation to that, in relation to funding for the port. There's other issues that we need to deal with in Galway as well, and I feel I have the time and the energy to do that.
17: Any other ambitions or snookthron?
25: Oh, no.
17: Okay. John. I'd ask because a few Galway people have gone for that seat. Fine Gael Councillor Frank Fahey is a candidate in the Shannon by-election. Thanks for joining us on Galway Talks this morning. Coming back, MEP Maria Walsh brings a gender equality conversation to Galway. We'll be discussing that with her next.
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4: Utah. You're listening to Galway Bay FM and this is Galway Talks with John Morley. Now, what more needs to be done to achieve gender equality in Ireland and across Europe? Well, that's the focus of a major public event coming to Galway this week. Hosted by MEP Maria Walsh, the free discussion will bring together leading voices from business, media and public policy to explore issues including women's representation, leadership, workplace equality and the challenges still facing women today. The event comes as Ireland prepares to take over the presidency of the Council of the European Union, placing equality and inclusion firmly on the agenda. Fine Gael MEP Maria Walsh joins us now to discuss why these conversations matter and what she hopes people will take away from this event. Emmy Walsh, good morning. Thanks for joining us on Galway Talks. It's all roads lead to the Hardyman on Friday morning for Thriving Mraw.
5: Yes, and thank you very much for speaking with me, because there's still a couple of spaces left, so hopefully we can have more representation in the room. And ultimately, the key theme of Thriving Mraw, and as you kindly pointed out, this Friday in the Hardyman, in the heart of Galway City, is around highlighting gender equality and the inequality still being faced by over half our population. So when you look at the work I do and my team do here in the European Parliament, on even equal pay. So there's about a 12-13% pay gap between men and women doing the exact same job in many sectors. Women in Ireland still are earning an average 9% less than men. And when you look at the pension gap, it's significantly more high at close to 30%. And we know financial choice and security is incredibly important to everyone, particularly women. And we know from research that when they do spend money, they're spending it for their families, in rural communities, in their businesses. So this is an opportunity, and it's not just about pay, it will also be focused on health too. It's a collect-all, and for my responsibility, as you rightly pointed out, starting our presidency on July 1st, this is for me my first big event on the presidency, putting pressure on the likes of myself as a policymaker and my colleagues serving at a national and local level about why women are consistently missing and not being identified in our policy at various levels, particularly the one that I work on here in the European Parliament. So I'll have we have panelists, we have keynote speakers, and hopefully a lot of networking so that women feel that their voice is heard and seen and valued in politics.
4: Do you need to put more pressure on your Fine Gael government colleagues? Because I note in the last 2 months that the government have missed that EU pay transparency directive deadline.
5: Yes, absolutely. And this is where I take off, it's about holding everyone accountable, myself included. So this is a piece of legislation that I worked on in the last parliament. And it was with like-minded colleagues.

0: colleagues to ensure that that gender pay gap is eradicated. And you know what you and John, you would have heard for what we often need as policymakers is data. And this pay transparency directive is companies being held responsible for showcasing the data, for eradicating that pay gap, and making sure women who are coming to the workforce, and we're talking about a competitive Europe, there's over 10 more million women in Europe right now than there is men. So when we look at competition, we need to make sure we have a balanced policy when it comes to pay visibility of that 50-odd 1% in the European Union. But to your point, absolutely, and we'll have a key panel on the Pay Transparency Directive with members from IBEC, National Women's Council, and our very own Karen Ronan from the CEO of Galway Chamber, and of course the President of Network Ireland, speaking openly. And it's not about voices who agree or who agree on everything. It's about having a really hard, challenging debate that then I can continue to go with and speak to my Fine Gael colleagues as well as other governmental colleagues to say it's not good enough to delay this. We need.
1: Have they given a reason as to why it's been delayed?
0: A period of time of transposition, and we just need to see it happen now.
1: Yeah,
0: sorry.
1: Have we been given that reason? Is it to do with transposing it into legislation here?
0: Yeah, from what I've been told by certain European officials here, it is around the speed of which other legislation has come in. They're working with within the Department of Equality in itself to make sure it's being delivered correctly. Certain large business organisations who above the 250 employees is asking for more time. That's quite frustrating for me as a policymaker because we provided what we call that transposition period, so the period to come into law at national member state, even more time. We gifted an additional year. So it's not good enough. It's not good enough to have any delay in this because ultimately it impacts in the longer term. And as I mentioned, that pension pay gap is close to 30%. So it's the long life of a female who's in the workforce. And back to the point I made around competition, we need women in our workforce more than ever, but they need to get paid and they need to be seen in the data for us to make better policy on their behalf. And pay transparency is certainly one of them.
1: You also mentioned health, and I know there's a disparity on this island between the Republic and the North of Ireland when it comes to things like miscarriage leave, which the North have just brought in the last few months as well. Is that something the European Union should take a look at?
0: Yes, yeah, and for sure. And I've seen a couple of my colleagues speak on it, maternity leave and paternity leave as well as miscarriage leave in the last few days, particularly because, as you pointed out, Northern Ireland's move. Absolutely. I mean, we just need more visibility for the issues that are impacting women. Yesterday, I had a conversation with a woman who's been impacted with endometriosis for over 10 years and has had very difficult issues in the workforce because of that and was not believed when she attended various health professionals, which is frustrating, but also how can that happen in 2026? I've just finished a file on women's inequality in healthcare. I work very closely with the team at Cree, not too far away from the studio there. I mean, cardiovascular impact, health impact on women is grossly underreported. And then when you look at research and funding, sadly, John, more money at a European level has gone into male baldness research than it has gone into endometriosis. So when you see that and women hear that, no wonder they're frustrated. And if we're not doing it at a European level, it's very difficult then to continue to make sure women are seen and valued and heard at a national and then local level. So health will be a key cornerstone of this too. And I'm looking forward to that. I have to say, we'll also have agriculture sector members also in this, and considering work in the Agri Committee, you know, we will see in the next Common Agriculture Policy, mat leave, pat leave, respite leave, and mental health service leave also included in the next CAP. So that also helps and pushes other sectors to wake up and make sure they're also valuing women in the workforce too.
1: Does that also risk spreading the CAP budget a bit thin?
0: Listen, there's not enough money to go around in this CAP, but we're I just heard from the rapporteur, Norbert Linz, my German colleague from the EPP group yesterday, break it down. He's a number of key factors. And as you know, I'm the rapporteur for Generation Renewal too. So for our young farmers, but not just young farmers, farmers from cradle to grave, because we have a generational crisis when it looks at our agriculture sector. And to your point, there's simply, we've seen that 25% reduction. We still have a long ways to go in negotiation. And for me, and I've spoken very clearly with national colleagues on this, if the European taxpayer is not kicking in, our national exchequer has to, because we can't have a sector. And I've only seen in the last few hours Minister Martin Hayden come out around security in our presidency and food being the very core of that. We can't be having one sentence say that, or one person say that, and then we're not seeing the money follow and support the likes of our farming sector, but also leader programs and rural development. It can't be unbalanced, and therefore we need that money to make sure it's being used correctly, accurately, and in the best possible way. And if it's not kicking in at a European level, it needs to be found at a national level.
1: Remind people of the event on Friday and how they can sign up.
0: Yes, thank you. So it's called Thriving Manaw. It's being held in the Hardiman Hotel right in Galway City. This Friday starts at 10:30, finishes at 2:30. We'll have key speakers from, as I mentioned, National Women's Council, Riley, a period product company, Galway Chamber, Penny, a fintech pension company. We'll have a fantastic speaker from Sligo Oyster Experience. And then our final keynote is entrepreneur and podcaster Laura Dowling. You can register, there's still time to, on my website, mariawalsh.eu. We were expecting, John, maybe 40, 50, given it's Friday and summer holidays have kicked off, and we're sitting at over 180 women now. So still some spaces left, and hopefully you can join us in Thriving Manaw this Friday.
1: Before I let you go, are you worried about the constitutional question when it comes to other countries coming in to help us defend ourselves as part of the EU presidency?
0: I mean, not worried. I think it's just, listen, I think we need adult-like conversation when it comes to defence. And I know we've spoken about it before. I mean, as someone who's served for a number of years, a few years in the reserves, my viewpoint on security and defence might be a little bit different to some of my other colleagues. Because for me, I look at that as preparedness. We're a nation connected to a third country. In this day and age, we should not be relying on other countries to secure our borders, our infrastructure. Okay. And while, you know, some, particularly in opposition, might shout a little bit louder than ourselves, particularly myself, on what security means and the watering down of neutrality, it couldn't be further from the truth. I mean, look at our cyber attacks, disinformation campaigns, other hybrid attacks from the likes of Russia. We've seen Irish fishing fleets disconnect what Russia is trying to do. We have to be adult-like about where our resources are going to.
1: Okay, we do have to leave it there for today, but Fine Gael MEP Marie Walsh, thanks for joining us on Galway Talks. Majin Wa Winchin of Galliva, by Majorash, Thracian Nocht.
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8: Good morning, I'm James Verley. Our top stories at 10. Death toll in Venezuela expected to rise to 10,000 and City Council to host Energy Efficiency Information Evening in Renmore this evening. But first, there'll be a phased removal of the excise cuts on fuel in the autumn and winter. Government leaders have decided to extend the current reduction on tax until the 1st of September, after which excise duties will gradually increase over the following 4 months. It means motorists will continue to benefit from the 32 cent reduction to a litre of diesel and 27 cent for a litre of petrol for another month. Taoiseach and Finance Minister Simon Harris says the details of the phase-out process will be revealed later.
9: So we will agree that at Cabinet this morning and publish it later on today. But it'll be over the course of 4 months, September, October, November and December. It won't be an exactly uniform amount each of those months. But this, I think, makes it more manageable. It makes it more manageable than you simply couldn't have a situation where diesel would rise by 32 cents. But it also allows the government to continue to monitor what's happening at an international level.
8: The UN says it's expected the death toll in Venezuela to rise to 10,000. More than 1,700 people have so far been confirmed dead, while 43,000 remain unaccounted for. Rescue teams have been working since last Wednesday when two massive earthquakes struck. Peter Power, Executive Director of UNICEF Ireland, says it will take years for the country to rebuild.
10: Our estimates at the moment are that 1.8 million people will require humanitarian assistance, 680,000 of those are children. The damage has been extensive and it's going to take weeks, months and years to recover from this disaster.
8: Galway City Council will host an energy efficiency information evening today in Renmore. The event begins at 6 p.m. this evening in Renmore Community Centre and will feature information stands, expert talks and demonstrations of sustainable energy technology. Guidance on grants available and opportunities to talk to home energy upgrade professionals will also be available. Galway City Council's Climate Action Team will share updates on citywide programmes under the Local Authority Climate Action Plan. Attendees will also have the chance to win a free home energy assessment in a raffle draw. And public engagement sessions on development plans for University Hospital Galway due to take place this week have been cancelled. The sessions were due to take place this Wednesday in Chantilla and on Thursday in the UHG boardroom. An update on a master plan for the hospital, which would include a new cancer care centre, 300 new inpatient beds, a new ED and enhanced maternity services, was due to be provided to members of the public. Galway Hospice has launched a new community-based healthcare assistance service. The pilot initiative provides additional practical and emotional support to patients receiving specialist palliative care at home. The service works closely with specialist palliative care nurses, doctors and the wider multidisciplinary team and complements existing supports. Mairead Kerr, Director of Nursing, says the idea is to allow those caring for loved ones to have some extra time and support.
11: It's a 24-hour, 7-day-a-week job and what we aim to do with this service is to allow the carers in particular a little bit of time for themselves where they can do something they need to do. Sometimes this is something very practical like going to a medical appointment themselves, or sometimes it's an hour for themselves where they can do something socially. In addition to that, the challenge that comes when somebody reaches end of life at home, you know, sometimes you need an extra little bit of physical support or emotional support in the home. And we're trying to bridge the gap between the needs that are there and the services that are already available for people.
8: Building a home in rural Ireland could soon become much easier under new plans going to Cabinet today. Draft planning guidelines would allow homeowners build a second one-off house on family land to facilitate downsizing while simplifying planning rules and reducing red tape. Minister of State for Planning and Local Government John Cummins says the proposals balance development with environmental protection.
12: We're going to expand the social and economic criteria to ensure that more people who want to live in rural Ireland can do so. We're also going to address anomalies in the system that prevent people from being able to right-size within their own communities. And importantly, local authorities are not going to be able to impose blanket bans on the likes of infill backland and ribbon development.
8: And finally, a teenage disability campaigner is taking her fight over children's disability services to Europe today. Cara Dermody will address a conference in Brussels, where she's expected to outline what she says are the Irish government's ongoing failures to provide timely assessments of need for children with disabilities. The 15-year-old says more than 22,000 children are now waiting for assessments, and she'll return to Ireland to stage a 50-hour protest outside Leinster House next week in a bid to increase pressure on the government. It's 5 minutes past 10. Sport is next.
13: Let's begin by placing a piece of gum in your mouth. 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Chew. 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Chew. Frolic. Frolic. Chew. Chew. Frolic. Chewing while frolicking is kind of your thing now. Extra gum. Chew good.
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15: We're going to start with the FIFA World Cup, where Germany lost a shootout last night for the first time. They were beaten on penalties by Paraguay, who now march on to the last 16. Paraguay will be keeping a close eye on the action later on between France and Sweden that gets underway in New Jersey at 10 o'clock. The winner of that will be their next opponents. The overnight game sees co-host Mexico do battle with Ecuador at the Azteca Stadium. That game is set for a 2 a.m. start. The other matches to look forward to tonight, well, you've got Norway against the Ivory Coast. That match is in Dallas at 6 o'clock. And of course, yesterday, Brazil came from behind to beat Japan by 2-1. In Gaelic games, Kilkenny have turned to former Dublin football manager Pat Gilroy in their search for the county's next senior hurling manager. Gilroy, who famously guided Dublin to the All-Ireland title back in 2011, is understood to be part of the selection committee to find Derek Ling's successor. It's day two at Wimbledon. Serena Williams is making her grand return to singles action. She's on centre court later on about 4:30 against the Australian Maya Joint. The funeral mass of 1970s Formula One legend Guy Edwards is scheduled to take place on Thursday in Clifton, where he had retired in recent years. Edwards' career in motorsport saw him compete in Formula One from 1974 to 1977. And we've got horse racing today in Wexford and Roscommon.
1: Pat Gilroy, famously known for being the water boy in the 2023 success for Dublin.
15: Well, at the same time, he has had a big career in club hurling in Dublin. And in the business world, he's very well known and well gotten. So I think it's more his business acumen and ability to interview candidates that he's there for, along with all the usual top table heads from Kilkenny. Yeah, Henry Shefflin is obviously the top of the list, but, you know, they could go elsewhere. There's five candidates.
1: And no talk of amalgamating Kilkenny and Offaly, given their poor record in the championship.
15: I'd give it another year, John, and then we'll see.
1: That's fine. Thanks, Ali.
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1: Cloudy with showery outbreaks of rain and drizzle. Conditions will brighten up through the day with showers becoming more isolated later on. Highest temperatures 15 to 19 degrees and remaining cloudy overnight and mostly dry as well with lowest temperatures of 12 to 14 degrees. 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Keep your texts and WhatsApps coming in to 086-3833-553. This caller says, was driving in Portumna last evening, was under the 40 kilometres around, the lad passed me on the wrong side of the road on an e-scooter, no helmet, and was just missed by a car. That comes in from Martin to us this morning. Morning, John. What's the point of extending the fuel allowance by just 4 weeks and putting it back on in September, just when the prices are coming down again and when people have so much to pay for with kids going back to school and college? Our fuel is one of the dearest in Europe. Will this government ever give the motorists a break? Giving handouts to hauliers is not the solution either. Can they just reduce the taxes on fuel for everyone? Another thing, John, is that Mr. Kenny doesn't realise is increasing penalty points doesn't save lives on the road. It only benefits the insurance companies that increase their premiums. It's educating people about driving properly and the dangers on our roads. That comes in from Dennis. The listener says, Tá Gaeilge Ólann ag Frank Fehi. Another listener says, it's a great idea about the Wills. And a final one for now, traffic in Clare Galway is extremely slow coming from the Tuam area into Galway. Use an alternative route if possible. That comes in from Ronan to us this morning. Now, I want to move on because the death toll from the devastating earthquakes in Venezuela has now climbed to more than 1,700, with thousands more injured and rescue teams still searching for survivors beneath the rubble. As humanitarian relief efforts continue and international aid pours into the country, we'll hear from a member of Galway's Venezuelan community about the unfolding disaster, the anxiety of watching events from thousands of miles away, and how people here are rallying to support those affected back home. Because we are joined in studio by Diana Maltese, who is a Venezuelan and founder of Sabanero Dairy here in Galway. Diana, good morning, and thanks for joining us on Galway Talks this morning. And our thoughts are with you and any family and friends you might have back in Venezuela as well. Tell us about your own journey here to Galway as part of the Venezuelan diaspora.
16: Good morning, John. Thank you so much for having me. So yeah, I just came to Ireland 25 years ago. Obviously, I came at that time part of the exodus, running away from the government. I've been here for so long, and I actually feel, you know, the warmth and the welcome of Ireland. That's why I decided to set up my company, dairy company that specialize in fresh dairy, fresh cheese. So when I started, I started making the Venezuelan and Latin American cheeses. Right now we have Italian cheeses, Latin American cheeses, everything, you know, fresh. At this moment, it's very sad what happened in Venezuela. It was already a huge crisis in Venezuela. And on top of that, this is an area of the latest census. It was around 29,000 people. And everyone has been affected by this. Over 100 buildings have collapsed. The latest toll is over 1,700. There is more than 5,000 people that is injured and over 16,000 people displaced. So it's shocking. But what is more shocking is the first ones to respond has been the Venezuelan society, organized family, friends, members of the community who have run to help and to rescue. The Venezuelan government has done nothing. And on top of that, even though they haven't brought out the army or the Venezuelan forces or the firefighters, they're actually blocking the aid. They're blocking rescuers to come into the country, blocking the aid, which is it's hard to see because this is already suffered Venezuelans and the ones that are there trying to rescue, because every minute counts, every hour counts to save a life. And they are trying to rescue people with their bare hands. No gloves, no machinery. There is no heavy machinery. And the heavy machinery that the government has, they are not putting into the rescue. So the international community has come up together, thank God. It's a lot of international rescues coming to Venezuela to support and to help. And even like that, they have put stops, you know, blockage to this rescues to come in. Planes, private planes, bringing medicine, aid. The government actually has blocking those aids as well coming in, telling them they can land in any other airport that is not in the Venezuelan territory. This is a matter of minutes that, you know, to save lives, and they're blocking the aid, which is a crime against humanity, actually. In the middle of a chaos, in the midst of the chaos, it's a doublet earthquake. Crazy the amount of injured people, the death toll, and this government is blocking any aid possible. So at the moment, it's very saddening everything that has happened. I'm thankful my family and closest friends are fine. They have been affected, the houses obviously, but you know, they're alive. And we're trying to find any help possible. And I think if anyone that is listening to us today, if they can talk to their closest politician, write to them, talk to them, and ask them to please bring the voice out. Why are they blocking the aid? Why are they blocking the researchers? Why are they blocking all the volunteers that are coming in? This is a crime. This is a matter of saving lives. Even last night, they found people still alive, and the rescue teams, they're sleeping on the ground, no blankets. The government is blocking all the aid of water, food, medicine coming into the area. And these researchers, these volunteers, these rescuers, society, the civilians, the society, organized society, and even the international searching team, they're sleeping on the floor, no blankets, no water, no food, and they're working tireless with whatever they have, with no heavy machinery. The 4x4 club in Venezuela, they're using their winches, they're using using their cars to bring out or to take out rumbles, heavy rumbles or stones from these places that people is still buried on the ground, and the government is doing nothing more, just blocking.
1: Is this a once in a generational disaster for your country, or can you track back to when you've seen devastation?
16: I can track back. This area was affected in the 1999, but it was landslide and it was heavily affected. An earthquake in the 89. I think it was the heaviest that happened in Venezuela in the Cumaná area, but we have never had something like this.
1: Mm. You mentioned the government and their mishandling of the situation. Perhaps there is nowhere safe for people to lend in military aid, but the United States intervention back in January and getting and capturing Nicolas Maduro, the former president of Venezuela, has that perhaps added to the situation of the government not being able to really tackle the issue on the ground?
16: Well, the situation in Venezuela, this is long-standing. When I came to Ireland, it was coming, running away from, the situation was already getting heavy and badly over there. We're talking about 25 years ago. There was no intervention of any. When Maduro was taken, we hoped things were going to improve. And even though the interim president, Delcy Rodriguez, has taken over, but they're playing some side for the news, but they're still doing the heavy damage to the Venezuelan people. So if I see it myself, what is happening now, because there is no excuse for you to put a stop to any aid coming in, and especially rescue teams coming in. We have the Germans, Austrian, Spanish that are stranded in airports. They were since Saturday, and the Venezuelan government did not allow them to come in. Why will you not allow professional people to come to your country to save lives? Actually, a matter of fact, on Saturday, when the first rescue teams came into the country, they took them 2.5 hours away from the airport of Caracas, where the area was affected. They took them away to a different airport in a different city, and they were stranded there 2 hours doing media shots. Then they were sent by bus to this area, and then they were left there in the buses with no equipment, with nothing. And they were just, where would we start? But can you justify, why would you do that? Mm. If every minute counts when you're trying to save people that is, you know, trapped underneath the rubbles. So there is no excuse. You can see the amount of poverty, but you can see the amount of not prepare professionals. The firefighters have been stopped. They're not allowing firefighters to go in to help. Why would you do that? And also the firefighters are working with uniforms that are more than 10 years old. And these firefighters that are there, they're working as a volunteer. They know that they probably will go to jail, you know, when all this is over. But they have said it's very sad that we are working only with our hands. We have no tools, we have nothing. And we can see the rescue teams, and we are thankful for the rescue team that they have technology. And here we are in this area, with no technology, with no equipment. So I think this is not a matter of that Maduro was taking over. This is the thing, Venezuela has fallen. No, Venezuela is in crisis for a long time, and this is done on purpose, just to control the society. If you ask me why this is happening, responsibly will say this is a tactical, genocidal tactics. That's no other words. Why would you stop the aid coming in? Medicine, food, water, taking over by volunteers, and the government taking over, stealing those aids, and it's not coming through. to the affected areas. Actually, there is a city from San Cristobal, there were 30 medics, prepared medic professionals, drove over 15 hours to the capital to go and help, and the government say you are not allowed to touch any patients, you are not allowed to touch anyone or help anyone in the hospitals. Why would you do that when there is hundreds and thousands of people that need help?
1: I'm sure perhaps the Venezuelan government might say that they want to protect their own sovereignty and that they're afraid of international bodies getting involved, like did happen back in January in terms of Nicolas Maduro as well. But I do want to move on to something different with you, Dan, as well. It's the fact that how many people could be affected here. The UN Migration Agency said that based on population and the damage, up to 6.76 million people could be affected. That's a huge swathe of the population. Do you have concern in that regard? Because really they need help now.
16: They need any help that they can get, because we know that the government is not going to do anything. So if people want to help, you know, bring out the voice, whatever is happening in Venezuela, there is also right now people is, there's a lot of orphans already, kids that lost their parents. And these are kids that have been rescued under the rules and they are left there, and people are trying to secure these kids because it's already people stealing kids in Venezuela. So this is a horrible situation to go through over there, and they need all the help that the international community, they can take, they can come together to help. It's beautiful, the international community, first time in history, has come together to go to a country to rescue, to help to rescue people. But still, there is going to be a huge, I think it will take years to recover, but definitely we need all the help, especially because the government hides figures. They never give the real figures, so I say it will be higher, the number.
1: The United Nations estimated $6.7 billion in physical damage, which would be an equivalent of 6% of Venezuela's GDP. So it is important that you do get that international support and that aid into the country to try and rebuild and make it safe for the population.
16: Exactly. And hopefully it will be under the right hands, because there is no point to bring the aid into a government that is actually mishandling any aid possible that comes to the country.
1: Is there a large or small Venezuelan diaspora here in Galway and in Ireland in general?
16: There is a small diaspora, yeah, mainly in Dublin. But we have a great community here in Galway also.
1: How are they looking at the situation back home at present?
16: Well, everyone is not only worried, sad, you know, our hearts are very heavy. It's horrible what we're seeing. But I think everyone is extremely worried and sad that how Venezuelans are being handled at this moment. It's heartbreaking to see people that is suffering, that is losing their homes, they're losing their families, entire families. And not only that, on top of that, having the government making this into a political situation. Having people taken out alive with broken bones from the rubbles, and you have the military or the police only asking you, are you pro-government or are you from the opposition? Why would you ask that in that moment? So if you're from the opposition, they're not going to rescue you or bring you into the hospital. So this is a question that is like, what are they doing? Why are they doing this? Like, it's horrible what Venezuelans are going through over there. For us, it's heartbreaking because we cannot help them. The more that we can do is do fundraisers, and the money should go to rescue teams and people who need it to keep helping. But, you know, to bring aid, medicine, food or clothing is not any good, because the government is stopping it from coming in or is disappearing everything. And I'm pretty sure it's not going to go into the right place. Probably they're just going to leave it, you know, on site.
1: In terms of the fundraisers, tell us about your own first in Sabanero. What are you doing?
16: Yeah, so this week we are selling a traditional Venezuelan cheese. It's called queso de mano, or it's a filata cheese. It's a stretch of cheese. And 100% of all that we sell this week of that cheese, it will go through towards the research volunteer team called Los Topos, which is a Mexican team that works it's not no government funded. It's, you know, the work with their own funds, and they have sent already a third brigade to Venezuela to help in La Guaira.
1: And also, there's another fundraiser happening in Monroe's as well.
16: That's right. So it's the Galway Tri Community. So next Friday, they're going to do a beautiful live event, and all the funds that they come, you know, all the tickets that they sell, the fundraiser will go towards as well to Venezuelan community.
1: Will there be plans for further fundraisers during the summer if this continues?
16: Definitely. Yeah. I'm already collaborating in Dublin as well, our company, with restaurants. So everything that they sell over there, they will go in towards as well. For the community, and I think that probably there'll be in the future there'll be many more fundraisers to help to the community over there that needs more help after all this pass.
1: Diana Maltese, a Venezuelan who's the founder of Sabanero Dairy here in Galway, thank you for joining us on Galway Talks and speaking so kindly. And our thoughts are with everyone back home in Venezuela as
16: well. Thank you so much.
1: Coming back this morning, we'll be speaking to Gardaí, but we're also going to be hearing about how retailers have warned of rising minimum wage could cost young people their first job. The REI CEO, Gene McCabe, joins us next.
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1: You're listening to Galway Bay FM and this is Galway Talks with John Morley. Now, could higher minimum wages be making it harder for young people to get their first job? That's the warning from Retail Excellence Ireland, which says that rising labour costs are forcing many businesses to cut back on hiring entry-level staff. The organisation is calling for a pause to any further minimum wage increases in 2027, arguing that retailers are already under severe financial pressure. It says that almost 4 in 10 businesses are now hiring fewer young or inexperienced workers, while new figures also show that retail insolvencies have risen sharply this year. We'll discuss whether a higher minimum wage is protecting workers or pricing some people out of employment altogether, because we are joined on the programme by the CEO of Retail Excellence Ireland, Gene McCabe. Gene, good morning and thanks for joining us on the programme today. It seems like you have great concerns heading into Budget 2027.
22: Good morning, John. Yes, absolutely. Major concerns for the retail sector at the moment when it just looks at viability and the cost of wage costs, the impact it's having on the sector. you know, when you consider that the minimum wage costs have gone up by 40% in 6 years, it is astronomical to think that the sector has had to try and manage those wage costs on their own completely. Unlike hospitality, for example, who got a VAT rate cut to help support them, the retail sector hasn't got anything to help absorb these costs. And what we're seeing now in the latest survey with members, 37%, you know, saying that it's a severe threat to their viability, nearly 70% actually saying that they've reduced hours or reduced headcount within their businesses to try and manage those wage costs.
1: Some people might argue that employees need to make a living as well. Could costs be reduced somewhere else while also increasing minimum wage?
22: So the thing is that wage cost is the biggest outgoing for most businesses, and especially in retail, it would be the largest outgoing. And it is the one cost that's actually been imposed on us by government. The rest are all factored in economically in a much larger macro picture. And it government hasn't pulled any levers to help support the costs. And I completely understand we are all about paying people fairly. It is difficult. There's a high cost of living out there. But wage costs have actually gone up at twice the rate of inflation over the last 6 years. So wage costs gone up by 40%. Inflation has roughly been around 20% over that period. So it has been at double the rate of inflation. And another factor to take into account is, you know, we are saying minimum wage here, but really it's 30k a year is what a salary is technically on the minimum wage. And if you consider a nurse graduating college after studying for 4 years, it's coming out on 33. So it's actually, it's a decent enough wage. There's just a lot of factors on the cost of living there. But research and studies have shown, and the data is showing, and the ERSI themselves have a report that shows that most minimum wage workers are actually coming from high income households, and they tend to be students, and it tend to be those younger people that are kind of taking a gap year out kind of between careers and deciding what their next move is. And so it's not necessarily getting to serve the people who really need it, and that government have other levers that they can pull to help support people when it comes to the cost of living that actually have a far greater multiplier effect. And I think, to quote them, one of the reports stated, you know, to increase minimum wage to help poverty is like using a blunt instrument. It's not the tool. But look, it's not about not paying people fairly. The point is here, the sector has had to endure such an increase in costs over the last 6 years on its own completely. And at this stage now, we're asking the Low Pay Commission to pause any further increases. And in the meantime, government really have to look at what levers they can pull to help support the sector. Because as you stated on your opening there, insolvencies have gone up by 35% in the first half of this year. So all of the data is showing this isn't sustainable, and we have to pause, take stock, and government have to pull some levers to help support the sector. And what those levers are: reduction in PRSI, reduction in VAT. And I think that will ensure the viability of the sector going forward. And we all know how important retail is to our local towns, villages and the economy.
1: Yeah, insolvencies grew by 35% in the first half of 2026 compared to the same period last year, as you said. But does that give the full picture? Are a lot of companies not starting up as well, Jean?
22: No, look, at the lifespan of new companies starting is about 2 to 3 years, and then they're falling into the insolvency rate. And retail actually has been the highest number of insolvencies for the last 3 years in a row. One in four insolvencies are coming from the retail sector at the moment. So the numbers are there, the data is there. It is reinforcing that point. And we haven't mentioned yet, but even the impact on youth employment, that has significantly rose in the last year as well, from 17% to 22%. And that was the Low Pay Commission's own report looking into that. So it's showing that the sector is trying to manage its costs best. And unfortunately for young people, that means that summer job isn't there anymore, or that part-time job isn't there anymore. And we all know what the knock-on effect of that is. It means we're going to have a workforce graduating college that have never worked a day in their lives. They're going to struggle from a resilience point of view and from those soft skills. And, you know, in an age of AI, those soft skills are more important than ever before. And I think we can all resonate and recognise the contribution that first part-time job has into developing those soft skills and setting you up for your career in the future. So there's a far bigger macro picture here. The rest of the economy will suffer if retail and hospitality don't thrive and don't get to provide those first steps into the workforce for so many. It's everybody else down the line that will suffer. It might not show in the data now, but it'll show in 10 years' time when we don't have that skilled, ready to work workforce that we are so well known for across the world. And I think retail and hospitality really play a big part. Those skills are not taught in a classroom, they're taught behind a shop counter.
1: Yeah, and is there also that societal impact of not having young people getting their first job in the retail sector when it comes to even things like communication skills and other business skills?
22: Absolutely, and they're absolutely essential. They are. I'm so passionate about people getting out working at a young age. They are skills setting you up for life, and you know, the longer you have to wait to be able to develop those skills, the harder it is going to be out there. And unfortunately, we're going up in an age of where people communicate over a screen and not necessarily person to person. And there's a great line in retail that we always say that people buy people first and products second. That it's all about the relationship you build with the person over the counter when you're selling and when you're building trust. We all know the line of going back to the salesman in the car forecourt that you enjoy, that you connected with to purchase your car. Like, it's the exact same in retail. And I think those skills are only honed behind a shop counter. And we are seeing that retailers trying to manage their costs are just not hiring the volume of students and younger people that they once did, because they've just become too expensive and they require too much work to train in and to bring up to standards. So you see it everywhere. Automation brought in the tills, you know, your self-serve on like, you know, whether you're going into a fast food outlet, they're all replacing those student roles and those student jobs purely because it's just become too costly.
1: Mm. Is there also a double-edged sword here whereby if people aren't getting their first job at a young age here in Ireland, perhaps they'll go to college and then they'll just go on the plane and go abroad, and we're actually losing that tax base then from our workforce?
22: I think, look, there's certainly an element of that, and you see it in today. Some of that is rite of passage. You know, we're very lucky when you think of it as an Irish economy. We're high employment. There's huge opportunities here. I think what you see a lot of people going abroad is, you know, that rite of passage to spread their wings. And I think it's actually it's probably a healthy thing for so many when they've grown up in a world so privileged that sometimes going abroad and standing on your own two feet can stand to you. I think the point here is, as a whole, we have to nurture our youth from a young age up, and retail and hospitality play a big role in providing those first stepping stones into the real world. And the sector at the moment isn't going to be able to provide those jobs for them because it's just becoming unviable and too expensive. And the message for government and the Low Pay Commission is we have to pause. We can't load on any more costs into the sector. If you think about it, 40% in 6 years. If your mortgage went up by 40% in 6 years and your income didn't increase, but you manage it in the morning.
1: Mm. Some of the texts and WhatsApps coming into us, Jean, on 086 38 33 553. John, people need a living wage. Look at the rising costs for the people renting and fuel and other costs. Businesses are always using the bail bucked. I don't know how anyone would live on some of these wages. People have no contracts and called upon to work at the drop of a penny. Come on, respect the worker. Do you take that point, Jean?
22: Look, absolutely. There's no denying that it's difficult out there, and the cost of living is definitely an issue. But loading on costs into a sector that can't afford it isn't the answer either. And unfortunately, the very jobs that we're talking about there won't exist if we don't protect them. And other costs have to come down. And the leverage, that the levers that government has that it can pull is the reduction in VAT and the reduction in PRSI. And that would certainly help businesses absorb the types of wage increases that we have seen. But we have gotten zero from government. So it's not one bit surprising to see retail and services go up by 35% in the first half of this year. And that would be the reality continuing going forward if government doesn't find ways to reduce the costs on those businesses. And meaningful, you know, that reduction from 23 to 21, I think, would be a very fair way to do it. That was brought up in 2012 to help the economy during the last recession. It was a temporary measure then, and here we are 15 years later, still sitting at 23%. And now we have a sector that is crumbling under the cost pressures of government-imposed wage increases that we have had to endure. And I think it's about time they started to support the sector.
1: Mm. Are small and medium-sized indigenous businesses the big losers here? Because obviously a lot of people make the point that multinationals can absorb some of these costs.
22: Well, retail and hospitality are the largest employers of minimum wage, so we're disproportionately affected than anybody else, and we're also quite labour-intensive sectors, so it's very different. But where the international piece feeds in, if you think about it, how the living wage or the minimum wage has been calculated is at 60% of the median wage in Ireland. So if you think about it, really, the jobs and the salaries, the six-figure salaries at a Google and Meta, and the high proportion of them that we have in the Irish economy are actually having a huge dictatorial effect on the calculation of the living wage. So basically the Google jobs in Dublin are determining how much a shop worker is getting paid behind a counter in Donegal. So we're actually a complete outlier in Europe when you look at the data. The average jobs in Europe for ITC, pharma, high net worth jobs is about 11% of the workforce. In Ireland, we are at 19%. We are nearly double it. So how we're even calculating the living wage and the methodology around it is completely flawed, because we are not made up like anybody else in the European economy. And so there's lots of factors here at play that just isn't making the calculation fair in the first place. We have to look at ways to support those that need it most, and I absolutely agree. But loading the costs onto the retail sector with no offsetting of those pressures elsewhere from government, no reduction in VAT, no reduction in PRSI, that's not the answer.
1: I take your point on that one metric, but other people make the point that that's all good and well about comparing Irish jobs in the multinational sector to the percentage with on the European continent. But we also here in Ireland have a lot higher costs for employees than we do on the European continent, whether that be things like energy costs, insurance as well. So it's a multifaceted thing you need to look at there.
22: It absolutely is. And none of it is black and white, but the facts are quite simple. Retail insolvencies are up 35% in the first half of the year. We're the largest employer, private sector employer in the country. We provide a really important role in every town, city and village. We are a great entry point for so many young people to get out in their first job. And the sector is really hurting at the moment because we cannot keep sustaining such massive increases on our biggest outgoing. As I said to you there about your own mortgage, you know, you'd find that extremely hard to swallow. And that's what's been asked of the retail sector, of so many small businesses across the country, and they're closing their doors. Those jobs just won't exist. So the very people we're looking to protect and support in those very jobs might not be there in the future if we don't pause where we're going right now and figure out a way to support the sector. Government can't impose any more costs on us. We just, the doors will be closed and then it'll be too late.
1: What help are you looking for in budget 2027?
22: 2027 has to look at PRSI and VAT, reducing both to help support sectors that are labour intensive, like retail.
1: To what extent?
22: I think the VAT needs to go back to 2021 to 21% from 23. That temporary measure that's been in existence for a long time needs to move down, and the PRSI bans need to move in line with the increases we've seen in minimum wage in the last few years, because the government's tax take has also increased as the minimum wage has increased. The PRSI tax take has increased as the minimum wage has increased. So I think that's an unfair lever that needs to be looked at and readjusted.
1: Jean McCabe, the CEO of Retail Excellence Ireland, thank you for joining us on Galway Talks this morning.
22: Thank you, Alan.
1: What are your thoughts on this? As you get them into us now on 086-3833-553. You can also phone reception on 091-77-0077, and you can email comments at goaibayfm.ie as well. Now, though, I want to move on to speak to Galway Gardaí and get the latest Garda report. And we're joined on the programme by Garda Hugh Rogers. Good morning, Garda Rogers, and thanks for joining us in the programme. We're starting with a burglary in Abbey Gormican in Kiltormer.
0: Good morning, John. That's correct. Gardaí in Ballinasloe are investigating a burglary incident that occurred between 1 p.m. and 3:10 p.m. on Monday, the 29th of June, at Abbey Cormac in Kiltormer, County Galway, where a house was broken into. A black car of interest was observed parked up close to this property, but there are no make or model details available. Gardaí in Ballinasloe Garda Station are looking to speak to anyone who may have been in the area around this time, and who may have witnessed any suspicious activity, or anyone who might have any dash cam footage from this area around this time, to contact Ballinasloe Garda Station on 090-963-1890 or the Garda Confidential line on 1-800-666-111.
1: We're also looking at criminal damage in Ballyboy Ardrahan.
0: That's correct, John. Gardaí and Gort are investigating a criminal damage incident that occurred at Ballyboy Crossroads in Ardrahan, County Galway, on the night of the 21st of June last at approximately 11:40 p.m., where an Opel Astra estate car was set alight and was extensively damaged. Gardaí and Gort Garda Station are looking to speak to anyone who may have been in the area around this time and who may have witnessed any suspicious activity, or anyone who might have any dash cam footage from this area around this time, to contact Gord Garda Station on 091-636-400, or again the Garda confidential line on 1-800-666-111.
1: You also have some safety advice when it comes to e-scooters.
0: That's correct, John. I had this piece prepared to do on the show this morning before the tragic events of the last 24 hours involving an e-scooter. And I'd like to offer our sympathies to the family, relatives and friends of those involved. And it's a timely reminder, John, how dangerous e-scooters can be and how vulnerable e-scooter users are on our roads. So just a few points, John, to highlight for people. E-scooters in a public place are illegal for anyone under the age of 16 years of age. They must obey a speed limit of 20 kilometres an hour, must drive on the left. E-scooters are allowed in cycle lanes and on local roads, but not on footpaths. They must have lights, a bell, or an audible warning device, reflectors and brakes, and it must be kept in a roadworthy condition at all times. It must not hold

0: And e-scooters that are found to be in breach of this legislation can and will be seized over the last number of months. We've seized quite a few, and we just remind people that of the above legislation. And just to highlight one point, John, that according to the RSA, e-scooter related brain injuries now account for over 25% of paediatric neurosurgical admissions at Temple Street over the past 12 months. And that's a startling stat, John, and something for people to bear in mind.
1: All right, Gartha Hugh Rogers, thanks for joining us on Galway Talks this morning. Coming back, Defence Forces Roar takes on a 120-kilometre challenge for cancer and dementia charities. Cillian Moran joins us next.
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1: Listen to Galway Bay FM, and this is Galway Talks with John Morley. Now, a member of the Irish Defence Forces Rowing Club is taking on an incredible endurance challenge this week to raise money and awareness for two causes that touch countless Irish families. From tomorrow until the 5th of July, Cillian Moran will row 120 kilometres in support of Cancer Care West and the Alzheimer's Society of Ireland. Through the challenge, he's highlighting the fact that one in two people in Ireland will be diagnosed with cancer during their lifetime, while 2 in 10 will develop dementia. Cillian joins us to explain the inspiration behind the challenge and why these charities mean so much to him. Cillian, good morning and thanks for joining us on Galway Talks. Tell us a bit about yourself first.
9: How are you? How's things? Yeah, I suppose kind of not really a whole lot to say on myself, really. Like I'm from Galway, kind of just ended up kind of joining the Defence Forces rowing team there about 2 or 3 years ago. And I suppose just from kind of friends and family and I suppose a bit more of a lived experience of kind of cancer and dementia, kind of just figured this was an opportunity really to, you know, give back to the charities.
1: Where did the idea behind this challenge come from, Cillian?
9: Well, I suppose for the last couple of years within the club, we've been competing an awful lot. We've had an awful lot of great success and, you know, we've been at kind of countless regattas and just different events. And then I suppose on a kind of more personal side, I've just had different kind of close friends and families and just seeing the toll that the likes of dementia places on kind of family lives and kind of personal lives and the sacrifice.

0: that a lot of them would have to go through, and an awful lot of which tends to go unseen. So I suppose I was kind of just having a walk on the prom there maybe a month or two ago, and was just trying to think, well, how could you blend the two of these pieces together? And just kind of ended up saying, well, you know, take the rowing side of things and try to turn it into something that might garner just a bit of attention for the cause, as well as contributing towards the training within the club and helping us prepare for the different competitions that we have coming up.
1: Mm. I understand you've already started, Killeen. What is the format of this challenge?
0: So I suppose, as you know yourself, in Galway, the weather can be pretty temperamental. So I'm based with my local club, Tribesmen Rowing Club here in Galway, as well as with the Defence Forces Rowing Team, which is predominantly based down in Cork. So the plan is really just to be getting out in the water and up and down the carb as frequently as I can every day over the next couple of days. And then where the weather doesn't allow, get into the club, just hop on the rowing machines and just clock up as many kilometres as possible.
1: So what have you been doing so far, or what has the weather been like?
0: So only started yesterday, and the weather wasn't great yesterday in the evening. So I was just in at the club about 5 or 6 o'clock, just jumped on the row machines and kind of just sat down there for about an hour and a half, 2 hours, and was just really kind of getting about 20 kilometers done. That's about the average that I'm aiming for each day. Because what the total distance that I'm planning to cover is 120. And I suppose just the symbolism of that was that, you know, one in two people are going to suffer from the likes of dementia. And so I just figured, well, that's one in two, and then just add the zero on the end. Mm. But it's tough going so far. You know, there's been a lot of kind of prep and a lot of training. I've been out with a lot of guys in Tribesmen Rowing Club who have been fantastic, and you know, they've been kind of coming out and giving me an awful lot of help and support. And we've been training with kind of the coach for the Defence Forces team, Sunita Persper. So she's been, you know, like a great kind of driving force, just in kind of bringing on the club and its kind of just fitness and determination and everything. So the 20 kilometers is what I'm aiming for each day, and kind of trying to break that down into as manageable pieces as I can. I'm just trying to work around the rest of my schedule and my work. So I might be going out maybe doing a 10k in the morning and then a 10k in the evening. It might be going down doing 15k in the morning and then maybe 5k in the evening. It's just trying to work the actual distance up in as manageable a way as possible. But yeah, I can tell it's tough going. It's a slow kind of accumulation over time that the muscles start to look for a little bit of a reprieve or a little bit of a break after a while.
1: And are you hopefully getting out onto the Corrib between now and the 5th of July a few times?
0: Oh, absolutely. Yeah. I was hoping to try and get out this morning, but just one thing led to another. We weren't able to get out. So I was just in doing a short piece there this morning, just went in, did 10K, and then the plan is to get back into the club now again this evening and to clock up another kind of, you know, couple of kilometers. But yeah, I suppose it really is a case of just trying to fit everything around what's manageable with the weather. And I suppose kind of what's going through my mind an awful lot of the time is, you know, really just kind of some very kind of close friends that I saw the sacrifices that they were going through in terms of looking after parents or siblings that would have, you know, been suffering very heavily from dementia and just found it very difficult to meet their needs and to understand what's going on their front. And I suppose it just really gave me a deep appreciation for what goes on behind the scenes and, you know, what might not necessarily be particularly visible to, you know, someone who's just walking by you on the street. And I suppose the rowing side of it would tend to tie in with that quite well, in the sense that a lot of the training that goes on, it can be very solitary, it can be very hidden in the limelight. But then, you know, if you're watching rowing at the Olympics on TV, it looks very glamorous, but you don't see the 99% of the work that goes on behind the scenes.
1: And it is great work that both Cancer Care West and the Alzheimer's Society of Ireland do carry out, Killeen.
0: Absolutely, yeah. No, they do some incredible work, and I know I have some family members who benefit from their services as well. And I think that if it wasn't for, you know, the help and support in the community that those services offered, I know there'd be an awful lot of strain kind of going on. So I think that the work that they're doing is absolutely phenomenal. And, you know, I know this is really only a drop in the ocean in terms of, you know, really the help that they should be getting. But I figured it's just kind of some way for me to give back and to try and, you know, just raise awareness really amongst the community. And I suppose the benefit of, you know, I'm based with the army up in Dublin. I'm from Galway. The rowing team is based down in Cork. So it's been great for just raising awareness across kind of the country. And an awful lot of the rowing community has been phenomenal, and the Defence Forces community as well has been phenomenal, just for, you know, getting behind me, giving an awful lot of that support and encouragement, and they've been fantastic with their donations as well.
1: If people do want to support you, Killian, there is a GoFundMe set up. Where can they donate to?
0: Yep, so the GoFundMe is called, sorry, have it written down here, Rowing for Dementia and Cancer Care. If you just go into Google, if you just type that in, it should come up as one of the top searches. And we're almost at the goal. I think we're about 740 at the moment. So we're just shy of the target of 800. But if anyone wants to go in and donate, that'd be great. If anyone wants to share amongst their family or friends, that's also great. Or even just any of the messages of encouragement and support that I've been getting is fantastic as well. So the plan is just to put the head down and get the final distance done.
1: Killian Moore, and the very best luck between now and the 5th of July, and thanks for joining us on Galway Talks this morning. Majin Wah, Wien Chinagalyeva, by Majorash, Teresa Nocht.
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12: Good morning, I'm James Verley. Our top stories at 11. One boy dead and another seriously injured in two separate e-scooter incidents. And conference on gender equality taking place in Galway this Friday. A teenage boy has died and another has been seriously injured after two separate e-scooter incidents. They happened in Carlow and Dublin last night, Alex Rowley reports.
13: Shortly after 8:30 last night, emergency services were alerted after two teenagers fell from an e-scooter in Carlow town. It happened on Carpenter's Way and resulted in a 17-year-old boy being seriously injured. He was taken to St Luke's Hospital before being transferred to Beaumont Hospital, where he was later pronounced dead. In a second, separate incident in Dublin a short time later, two boys in their early teens fell from an electric scooter on Strand Road in Portmarnock. They were both taken to Temple Street Hospital, one of them with serious injuries. Gardaí are appealing for witnesses to both incidents to come forward.
12: The Taoiseach is defending lowering the VAT rate for hospitality despite warnings from the IMF to increase tax revenue. The VAT rate for food-led hospitality businesses will drop from 13.5% to 9% on Wednesday. Meanwhile, a new report from the IMF advises the coalition to increase revenue from income tax, VAT and property tax to reduce Ireland's reliance on corporation tax. Micheál Martin says the government has to strike a balance.
14: There's a significant amount of revenue coming in from property tax, but again, and we have, you know, we have a local property tax in Ireland, which actually increased last year. But the VAT on hospitality is something that the, you know, the government decided on. There was a lot of debate in previous times. We had done it during COVID. It's an industry that is under, in certain parts of the country, is under significant pressure.
12: A high-level conference on gender equality is taking place in Galway this Friday. Hosted by Midlands Northwest MEP Maria Walsh, the free discussion will bring together leading voices from business, media and public policy. Thriving Manaw comes as Ireland prepares to take over the presidency of the Council of the European Union tomorrow. This Friday's event takes place from 10:30 a.m. to 2:30 p.m. in the Hardiman Hotel, and those wishing to attend can register at mariawalsh.eu. Speaking to Galway Talks, Fine Gael MEP Walsh says the event will focus on a number of issues, including equal pay.
15: Women in Ireland still are earning an average 9% less than men. And when you look at the pension gap, it's significantly more high at close to 30%. And we know financial choice and security is incredibly important to everyone, particularly women. And we know from research that when they do spend money, they're spending it for their families, in rural communities, in their businesses. So this is an opportunity. And it's not just about pay. It will also be focused on health too. It's a collect-all.
12: Public engagement sessions on development plans for University Hospital Galway due to take place this week have been cancelled. The sessions were due to take place this Wednesday in Chantilla and on Thursday in the UHG boardroom. An update on a master plan for the hospital, which would include a new cancer care centre, 300 new inpatient beds, a new ED and enhanced maternity services, was due to be provided to attendees. Cabinet is expected to look at plans to allow more one-off housing in the countryside today. The drafts would allow homeowners build a one-off house on the same site to facilitate downsizing. Housing Minister James Brown has dismissed concerns about pressure on infrastructure such as the grid.
16: Perhaps there has been too much of a focus on rules and regulations, and what I want to do is bring it back to the needs of ordinary people in this country. And it is about reducing the costs on people as well, because as I say, the system there so far at the moment is too confusing and costly. But I think in fairness to a lot of those, that infrastructure, that ship sailed a long time ago.
12: Galway Hospice has launched a new community-based healthcare assistance service. The pilot initiative provides additional practical and emotional support to patients receiving specialist palliative care at home. The service works closely with specialist palliative care nurses, doctors and the wider multidisciplinary team and complements existing supports. Mairead Kerr, Directing of Nursing, says the idea is to allow those caring for loved ones to have some extra time and support.
17: It's a 24-hour, 7-day-a-week job, and what we aim to do with this service is to allow the carers in particular a little bit of time for themselves where they can do something they need to do. Sometimes this is something very practical, like going to a medical appointment themselves, or sometimes it's an hour for themselves where they can do something socially. In addition to that, the challenge that comes when somebody reaches end of life at home, you know, sometimes you need an extra little bit of physical support or emotional support in the home. And we're trying to bridge the gap between the needs that are there and the services that are already available for people.
12: And finally, Galway City Council will host an energy efficiency information evening today in Renmore. The event begins at 6 p.m. this evening in Renmore Community Centre and will feature information stands, expert talks and demonstrations of sustainable energy technology. Guidance on grants available and opportunities to talk to home energy upgrade professionals will also be available. Galway City Council's Climate Action Team will share updates on citywide programmes under the Local Authority Climate Action Plan. Attendees will also have the chance to win a free home energy assessment in a raffle draw. It's 5 minutes past 11. Sport is next.
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21: We start with Gaelic Games. Kilkenny have turned to former Dublin football manager Pat Gilroy in their search for their next senior hurling manager. Gilroy, who famously guided Dublin to the All-Ireland title 16 years ago in 2011, is understood to be part of the selection committee to find Derek Ling's successor. In soccer, the action continues at the FIFA World Cup today. Norway and Cote d'Ivoire meet in the next round, with Brazil waiting in the wings. That match is at 6 o'clock in Dallas. There's a 10 o'clock start to France against Sweden in New Jersey. The winner of that game faces Paraguay. And overnight, co-host Mexico will do battle with Ecuador at the Aztec Stadium at 2 a.m. Our updates are with thanks to Shure, a proud sponsor of the FIFA World Cup 2026. It's day two of the Wimbledon Tennis Championships, where all eyes will be on Serena Williams on centre court. She makes a long-awaited return to Grand Slam tennis for the first time in 4 years. Also in action today, you've got Iga Swiatek taking on Taylor Townsend. And in the men's draw, French Open champion Alexander Zverev is among those in action. The funeral mass of 1970s Formula One legend Guy Edwards is scheduled to take place on Thursday in Clifton, where he had retired in recent years. Edwards' career in motorsport saw him compete in Formula One from 1974 to 1977. And finally, we've got horse racing today in Wexford and Roscommon.
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1: Cloudy with showery outbreaks of rain and drizzle. Conditions will brighten up through the day with showers becoming more isolated later on. Highest temperatures 15 to 19 degrees. And remaining cloudy tonight and mostly dry with lowest temperatures of 12 to 14 degrees. It's over now to Sarah Grealish with the Job Spot.
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1: Thanks, Sarah. And you're listening to Galway Talks, and this is Galway Bay FM. A lot of texts and WhatsApps coming into us on 086-38-33-553. This caller says, John, the fact that all shops are going to self-checkout, surely that's affecting hiring staff. No customer service staff needed, that says Julie. Another caller says, just wondering if you could let listeners know, I found a ring on Mary Street last week. It's a gold wedding ring or eternity band with diamonds. If anyone has lost it, I would love to reunite with the owner. That comes in from Lorraine to us this morning on the programme as well. Plenty more coming in. We'll get to them between now and 12 o'clock on 086 38 33 553. Now though, a major new institute for creativity has been launched at the University of Galway with ambitions to put the west of Ireland at the forefront of innovation, research and creative industries. Bringing together experts from the arts, science, business, technology and health, the institute will explore how creativity can help tackle everything from artificial intelligence and climate challenges to health, well-being and rural development. It's also designed to strengthen Galway's position as one of Europe's leading creative cities. We're joined by the Institute's director, Professor Florian Schneider, and manager Sharon Flynn to find out what this means for Galway and why creativity is as much about much more than the arts as well. Florian, I want to go to you first. Good morning and thanks for joining us in studio today. Tell us a bit about this new Institute for Creativity.
0: Yeah, thank you very much. You already outlined it perfectly. I think the main message we want to get across is that creativity is no longer, or maybe has never been, the exclusive privilege of a creative class or of a number of elite artists or creatives. No, creativity is a fundamental condition, has always been a fundamental condition of any form of work, of any form of ambitious activity. It's definitely not, in our view, something that you do on weekends or after work. Yeah, then this is the kind of conventional understanding of culture and creativity. No, this is the opposite of work. It's something for leisure time. Yeah, we think that in the future, creativity will be one of the key skills and key aspects of the future of work. This, of course, has to do with the digitization of our working environments, with AI, with many, many other challenges, but also with the societal challenges like the climate transition. So creativity helps us navigating difficult situations because it allows us to try out new things that are different to the conventional or traditional ways of doing things. And I think this is something that is not only very important in the future for our society, for the future of work, it is also something that needs to be further researched.
1: Mm. This new Institute for Creativity at the university, what will its role be within the University of Galway? Do you want to take that one, Sharon?
3: Yeah, thanks. So really the role of the Institute within the university is to bring together the existing researchers and research that is happening in various areas in an interdisciplinary space. So its intention is to provide a space for people to come together, not just literally as in a physical space, but also that time for researchers from different fields who may be looking at the same issue but from different lenses, to come together and explore how they can work together. So for example, creativity, while we are based within the College of Arts, which is where you might expect to find us, but at the same time we are also engaging with academics and researchers from areas such as business and law, from medicine, from health promotion, from sciences, from mathematics, which you might not originally think of as being creative. And then of course you also have computer science, astronomy. So all of these researchers are interested in different aspects of creativity, and there are lots of overlaps, but traditionally within a university it's often siloed. So that's really the intention, is to try and create this space for people to come together.
1: Has a lot of groundwork gone in over the past year on this?
3: Absolutely. I actually started on the 1st of July last year, so I guess today is officially the last day of my year. So yeah, we've spent a lot of time in terms of getting the governance structures right, making sure that we have the right committees, the right people on committees, but also we've been doing a lot of listening and a lot of talking with academics right across the university. And one thing I might mention is that the Arts in Action programme, which has been in existence in the university for many, many years, is coming under the wing of the university. And what we are hoping is that we'll be able to expand it, extend it, to be able to give it that real research focus and really embed it within the curriculum. But Arts in Action, you may be aware, is a series of artistic events which are free and open to the public. So every week from September right through to about May, there is an event happening on campus which is completely free and completely open to the public. And we really want to build on that and explore the possibilities that exist there.
1: Yeah, Florian, where do you see this contributing to the university into the future? Can you give us some examples?
0: Yeah, I think it's really about learning how to work together. I think this is one of the big challenges, not only for universities, but I think for our societies as a whole. And it is incredibly difficult to bring people together who are specialized and increasingly becoming expert in one ever more fine-grained field or discipline. How do we create the situations in which people with all sorts of different qualifications, backgrounds, interests, and profiles, how do we create the situations in which they can work together? I think this is, this kind of cross-disciplinary collaborative research or knowledge production is one of the big challenges, because the challenges our societies are facing are becoming ever more complex. They cannot be addressed by one discipline alone. So we have to learn how to work together. And I think here are the experiences from arts and culture, but also cultural heritage and creativity, allow us to experiment with new forms of working together.
1: Mm. And perhaps, Sharon, it can help you reach a wider audience as well, particularly if you take mathematics. Perhaps you can tell a story mathematically in an arts and cultural context that'll reach more people than just going down a clinical route with it.
3: Absolutely. And we've seen that a little bit over the last couple of months. So, for example, one of our members, Rachel Quinlan, gave a talk to us recently where she was demonstrating her origami, which is the Japanese folded paper, which is mathematical in nature, but it's also extremely tactile and absolutely beautiful as an artistic form. So that's a very obvious relationship between mathematics and art. And in fact, Rachel is hosting a conference next month on campus, which is specifically on the topic of mathematics and art. It's the Bridges Conference, which will include things like fashion shows, poetry around mathematics, paintings, so all sorts of things that are happening there, and we're hoping that we'll have some visitors from the city, from the county of Galway, who maybe come and visit some of these fantastic exhibitions that are taking place. But that's just one example.
1: Mm. Yeah. And Florian, to go back to you, in terms of the future role of art and culture going forward, is under threat or danger with the likes of AI and perhaps people saying, look, who actually has the rights to this work which has been fed in by someone? Is it the program? Is it the person feeding in the information? Is there a lot of things still up in the air in terms of the future of an arts and culture going forward?
0: Yes, of course, there are tremendous challenges. On one hand, how we experience AI at the moment, it comes with tremendous potentials and possibilities to be able to refer and to process the collective intelligence of so many people who have contributed and built this kind of common general knowledge. Yeah. On the other hand, it raises tremendous issues when it comes to intellectual property, copyright, patents, and so on and so forth. So I think in the end, but AI will always In the end, we will soon figure out that we cannot solve the problems of the future with the data of the past. The data of the past are extremely important and will help us to navigate through this. But we need complementary, not in opposition, but complementary to artificial intelligence. We need another form of intelligence, which we suggest to call artistic intelligence. And this is the intelligence that helps us to solve problems because it comes, is the basis and the fundament of any form of creativity.
1: Mm. I suppose, Sharon, do we need to look at that from the grassroots down in terms of our education, of childcare, right the way up through education to get people and get students when they come to university then ready for that type of a mindset to be more creative, particularly the way the world is going with AI, because you're not going to replace someone on a stage or a poet or a novelist with the likes of AI, really, in a real sense.
3: Absolutely. And that's a really interesting point because I think one of the things we do, for example, with our senior cycle Leaving Cert programme, for example, is exactly knock the creativity out of our young people. So it's a massive problem. Look, there's been reform that's been trying to happen for many, many years at that particularly second level education stage. But we really do need to be looking at our complete education system right through from junior infants through to postgraduate study to look at how we can really support our young people who are innately creative. And you can see that even in how they try to avoid or game parts of the Leaving Certificate, but how we can really cultivate that and build on it, because that is the only way that we're going to be able to succeed into the future.
1: Because, Florian, it's very difficult to just rock into university and then try and turn on critical thinking and creative skills at the drop of a hat.
0: Absolutely. What matters for me most in my experience is what we call creative confidence. And this is exactly what Sharon was referring to. It's not about... of course, I mean, there are a lot of challenges with education and communicating the knowledge and the experiences and art history and so on and so forth that seems to be not so present in the curricula of the schools anymore. But what matters most for me is to create or build something like a creative confidence, a confidence that allows you to think, no matter how good I am in, let's say, singing or in music, or how good I play the instrument, I have the confidence to play together with other people. And this is something that can be systematically supported and built. And it's also a wonderful opportunity for a university to interact and interface with the society around it. Yeah, and I think here in the west of Ireland, in Galway, there are just unbelievable opportunities. It's an awesome context to prototype this, to pilot this kind of approach, and really to multiply it and propagate it across Europe. The conditions here are outstanding.
1: Mm. And particularly here in Galway, we know the Galway International Arts Festival is only a few short weeks away. So another example of that.
0: Exactly. And we are... thank you for mentioning it, because we are doing since 2 years already a big EU-funded research project together with the Galway International Arts Festival, where we want to figure out what is this new role of arts and culture and how can a temporary event, an arts festival, contribute to it.
1: Sharon, just go back to you. If people want to get more information on the work being done by the Institute for Creativity over the coming years, what's the best place of getting that?
3: So we have an email address, which is creativity@universityofgalway.ie. We are on LinkedIn, and we also have got a webpage, but it is under development, I would say. But people are very welcome to get in contact with us by email or look us up on LinkedIn, follow us there. We'd be delighted.
1: Sharon Flynn, the manager of the Institute for Creativity, and Florian Schneider, the director. Thank you both for joining us on Galway Talks this morning. Coming back, we're hearing all about the St. Nicholas's Market, because there's a summer market bringing fresh flavours and new traders to St. Nicholas's.
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1: 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Now, Galway's St. Nicholas's Market is expanding for the summer with a special midweek market running every Wednesday, Thursday and Friday throughout July and August. Alongside many of the market's familiar faces, visitors can now discover a host of exciting new traders from authentic Nigerian street food and handmade artisan chocolates to locally crafted silver jewellery inspired by Ireland's wild flowers. It's all part of a summer celebration of local food, crafts and creativity here in the heart of Galway. We're going to meet now some of the traders bringing something new to this year's summer market and find out what visitors can expect over the coming weeks. We're joined first by Maura Dickerson, who is the owner of Ocean Moon Designs Jewellery. Maura, good morning and thanks for joining us on the programme today. Tell us a bit about your business. I know you've been involved with St. Nicholas Market for a number of years now.
8: Yes, good morning. My business is Ocean Moon Designs, and I make silver jewellery with different botanicals from my garden and local area.
1: Sorry. And the market has now expanded to midweek for July and August.
8: Yes, for July and August, we have the market on Wednesday, Thursday and Friday, as well as Saturday and Sunday.
1: Your own business, what has it been like and what kind of an advantage has it been to be involved with St. Nicholas's over the past few years?
8: Well, it's great to have my product out there and to meet loads of people and the tourists really enjoy it as well.
1: Can you describe some of the pieces you have on offer?
8: So my main sellers would be, I do little shamrocks. So I'd get shamrock leaves and press them into the silver. It's made from silvered clay, which is recycled silver. And that's kind of my main. And then I got really into gardening. So I'm using lots of other different botanicals from fennel and daisies. So but shamrocks would be my main thing.
1: And the market itself, do you find you're getting a lot of local Galway people? Is it Indigenous Ireland or you're getting a lot of international visitors?
8: Both, really. You know, a lot of tourists at the moment, but we also have the locals which support us all year round, which is really important.
1: Mm. We're also joined on the programme by Matty Shafiroski. Matty, thanks for joining us. You have buttercups.ie. You're from Headford, but I know you have a base there in Athenry as well. Tell us a bit about your business.
10: Yeah, so me and my best friend Jack, we started Buttercups just before Christmas time. We've done a few Christmas markets. Our chocolates are creamy with a crunchy filling. We've got four different flavours on offer. We currently have a pistachio, a white hazelnut, a nut crunch and a biscotti.
1: And how did you get started?
10: So the idea came about from after college, we wanted to take up a new challenge, and both of our families have been heavily involved with markets and small businesses in the past. So we thought it would be inevitable that we'd start one ourselves. So my granddad owned a flower farm, and that's kind of how the name Buttercups came about for the chocolate, because that was my granddad's favourite flower.
1: And which markets was he involved in?
10: So during Christmas time, we done the market down the West End at Silks, which was a wonderful market. It was a great Christmas market. And then as of recently, we have just started the Tiny Traders Market down at the Spanish Arch.
1: Mm. And when did you decide to get involved with St. Nicholas's?
10: We applied for St. Nicholas actually at the end of last year when we were first beginning our markets. But we always had an interest in it because I'd always come down on the Saturday and Sunday morning because it was just a wonderful market full of great food, full of great vendors, and we really would love to be a part of it. So that's kind of just how it came about.
1: Are you looking forward to the midweek market now from summer onwards?
10: Yeah, really excited to do the midweek. I really want to be part of the community, and I think it would be great to have our product on display at that market too.
1: We're also joined by Kenny Dosso, who is from Aduni, and they make authentic Nigerian street food and West African puff puffs as well. Kenny, thanks for joining us in the program today. Tell us a bit about your business.
11: Thank you for having me. So we do authentic Nigerian food. Our business came about because there wasn't really anything like that in Galway City, and I wanted to bring a bit of home to Galway City, and people always asking, oh, jollof rice, I want to try some jollof rice. So just from talking to a lot of different people, the idea came to bring jollof rice to Galway City.
1: And is that the main bit of food, or can you just describe what it tastes like and kind of what's involved in ingredient wise?
11: Yeah, so the jollof rice is it's a huge, because there's wars between different countries about whose jollof rice is the best. And our Nigerian jollof rice is pepper-based, tomato, scotch bonnet. So it's a bit spicy, not too spicy, of course, for different palates. And then it comes with like a protein, beef or chicken, and then plantain and coleslaw.
1: Are you finding that it's a lot of the Nigerian community here in Galway, or are different people in different cultures trying out the food?
11: Honestly, different people in different cultures, they absolutely love it, and we get repeat customers every single weekend.
1: Hmm. And when did you decide to sign up to St. Nicholas's?
11: I started St. Nicholas's 3 years ago with Puff and Good. I started with Puff and Good first, which is the fried dough pastry. Then Aduni started this year, in January this year. with the jollof rice.
1: What's the reaction been like, and what has that atmosphere down there been like?
11: Honestly, it's been overwhelming for me how much people love the food and you know, keep coming back for the food. So just gives me so much joy to continue every single weekend to keep going.
1: And looking forward to now having the midweek section as well.
11: Yeah, absolutely. Yeah, just to because a lot of people are constantly asking, are you only open on Saturday and Sunday? So just to have that extra few days to cater to people, it's absolutely amazing.
1: Maura, I'll go back to you. Just remind people, it's starting now between July and August. You're going to have a midweek market running from Wednesday, Thursday and Friday for the next 2 months.
8: Yes, it starts tomorrow.
1: And where can people find you all?
8: If
1: they don't know where St. Nicholas's is.
8: We're down just on Church Lane, just off of Shop Street. You really can't miss us. Right next to St. Nicholas's Church.
1: Well, Maura Dickerson and Matty Shafiroski and Kenny Dossu, thank you all for joining us on Galway Talks. And the very best of luck as you have your summer extension to the midweek market there at St. Nicholas's Collegiate Church there, just down by Church Lane as well. Coming back this morning, we have live music with Volter.
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1: You're listening to Galway Bay FM and this is Galway Talks with John Morley. It's time for some live music now on Galway Talks, because if you strolled through Galway City recently, chances are you've stopped to listen to the music of Volter Romulu. The Brazilian singer-songwriter has become a familiar face here on Shop Street, entertaining locals and tourists alike with his powerful voice, original music and infectious energy as well. Originally from Rio de Janeiro, Volter first found success online with viral Portuguese language songs before making Galway his stage. Now writing and performing in English as well, he's building a growing international following while busking in the heart of the city. Volter joins us now for a live in-studio performance and to tell us about his remarkable musical journey from Brazil to Galway. Volter, you're welcome and thanks for joining us in the programme today. We're going to start by getting you to play an original piece of music called Don't Send Us Back Home Again in your own time, Volter.
17: Okay. Thank you for having me. This is Don't Send Us Back Home. Hope you guys enjoy.
18: We came with your hands, now with our crowds. We were just three to be too underground.

0: Send us back home.
1: Well done, well done. And that's John Send Us Back Home. Walter, thanks for joining us again in the program. Remind people of your own journey from Brazil here to Galway. How'd you end up here?
2: I feel so welcome in Ireland. So I feel like Ireland's my new home. Definitely.
1: Yeah. How have you found getting involved in the music scene here in Galway over the past few years?
2: I never ever seen an artist community so supportive with each other. So I got really surprised, and I've been making really good and genuine friends in here. Oh yeah.
1: As I was saying in the introduction, you got a lot of success online from some viral Portuguese language songs initially. How did you find that experience, and now moving into performing in the English language as well?
2: Basically, in the beginning, when I post my first viral videos, the audience, they were from Brazil, so specific from Brazil. Now it's expanding like to a worldwide audience, and that's why I'm doing a brand new show where I bring my Brazilian roots and actually my Brazilian music into the show, and I translated a few songs in Portuguese to English to make everyone. Basically, to make people understand Brazilian music is not only samba and bossa nova. We have much more to show about Brazilian music. All these mixtures of rhythm, styles, music genders, etc.
1: Yeah, tell us about that new show. Where did the idea come from?
2: The idea came from the need to... the need to make people understand a little bit further about Brazilian music. The show is called Sounds of Brazil, and you know, sometimes we think about it like, what can I do? I just want to bring a new thing, like, and I think nobody did it before. So yeah, Sounds of Brazil, it's a show where you listen to Brazilian music in Portuguese and English, like both language.
1: Okay.
2: And it's a new music experience.
1: And where is it taking place?
2: The first show is going to be in Cork at Kino House on 27th of September.
1: And you're doing a big tour then after Cork, is it?
2: Yeah, this show is going to be recorded. And I'm still like picking the venues for the next show. So yeah, in Cork, it's going to be the first show and will be professionally recorded, film it. Yeah.
1: And are you planning on having a Galway show in the mix down the line?
2: 100% sure. Of course.
1: Tell us about the song you played at the beginning there, Don't Send Us Back Home. Remind us of the inspiration for that.
2: The inspiration was when I started making my content online and the videos start going viral. I got a few comments, like bad comments about, you know, some people that like to spread hate. Comments like, go back to your country, you don't belong here. So I decided to bring all the colonization background, especially I'm from Brazil as a Brazilian man. There's a lot about Portugal in this song. So that's the first inspiration.
1: How have you found the reaction to that song?
2: Pretty good, because I try to do my best to sound respectful and basically saying we are good people. Like, we are immigrants and good people. We don't deserve like bad comments like this.
1: Yeah. And it's an important message. I suppose a message that puts your head above the parapet as well. Did you have any reluctance to release a song like that, considering you might get a backlash from it?
2: I was actually a little bit insecure in the beginning. And I received bad comments as well in the beginning, but I'm just like moving forward and spread this message. And yeah.
1: And how is the songwriting going at present? Are you releasing new songs and writing new songs?
2: Yeah, I'm writing new songs. I have like on stream platforms two projects. Walter Romulo is my real name. Walter Romulo. It's for my Brazilian music, original Brazilian music. For my English original music is Walter dot, like Walter, my name, VALTER dot. So I'm releasing

0: guitar and singing.
1: How are you finding the support from the Brazilian community here in Galway? I've noticed a lot of Brazilian jerseys going up and down the street with the World Cup over the last while.
2: Like, incredible, lovely. I released a song called Immigrant, but this song is like how being Brazilian and living abroad is like it's like a niche. It's especially for Brazilian people, all the cultural shock and the challenge that it's leaving your country and moving abroad. Bring your whole life into a 20 kilo suitcase. So yeah, Brazilian community is so supportive with me, and I really appreciate that.
1: Yeah, how have you found that going from Brazil to Ireland? Is there a big cultural shock there between Brazil and Ireland?
2: Depends. I feel like Irish people and Brazilian people, we are warm, lovely, and somehow we are close. Mm. So I used to live in England and France years ago, and in Ireland it's totally different.
1: What difference do you see between the likes of England, France, and Ireland? How are we different, the Irish?
2: Man, I'll be honest with you, Irish people are so lovely. Like, sorry,
1: you have to say that though.
2: Irish people are so lovely. I feel so welcome. So I feel like I'm home.
1: Yeah.
2: The only thing sometimes is the weather, but okay, not a big deal.
1: You get over that.
2: Yeah.
1: You're gonna play another song for us. Love is like a bitch. Set up this up for us before you start playing, tell us a bit about the song. What's it about?
2: The inspiration of the song, a couple of friends was like fighting and talking about breaking up. So I was a witness in this situation, and I wrote this song.
1: In your own time, Walter.
2: Okay.

0: Well done. That is Love Is Like a Bit by Walter Romulu. Walter, busking in Galway, how are you enjoying that at present? Are you still busy on the streets?
1: I'm doing my best to keep busking. I'm actually pretty busy now.

0: I've been working with a wedding band from Dublin, a black tie wedding band. Thank you, Dara, for the invitation. I was busking, and actually Dara came towards me and invited me. I have a wedding band from Dublin who'd like to join. So 85 weddings over the year.
1: Wow.
0: Yeah.
1: All over the country.
0: All over the country, yeah. Wow. A lot of overnight driving.
1: Do you enjoy it?
0: Yeah, and it's a pretty good experience. Developing skills on the stage. I don't play my guitar on the stage, like just singing, and yeah. Big challenge in the beginning because I had to learn 42 songs for the band set. And I'm doing gigs myself and with my trio as well. Yeah, pretty busy, but I'm trying to do my best for busking because most of my content is busking content. Mm. I've been reposting a few videos, sorry for that, but I'll bring brand new videos pretty soon.
1: I know you've also been collaborating with some Galway artists, like Sebastian Fuller and others.
0: Yeah, yeah. We released a song together called Something I Love. And she's brilliant. I'm a big fan of Aisling. And we have more stuff coming out soon. From November...
1: Oh.
0: A new tunes from my English project. Aisling, me, she was in Canada. She just came back, but we had a chat about why not we do more stuff together. So
1: okay.
0: We have not sure about the date of release, but yeah, definitely more stuff are coming out.
1: And for yourself, in terms of your own solo work, can we expect to see the likes of Love Is Like a Bit and other songs being released to different streaming platforms in the coming while?
0: Yeah, from November, definitely. After summertime, the busiest time of the year, and new songs are coming out, for sure.
1: And if people want to go to the Cork show, just give us the details on that.
0: The show is going to happen 27th of September. Doors at 7 p.m. at Kino House in Cork, Sounds of Brazil, and free tickets, everybody, welcome. So get your tickets in my bio, in my Instagram, it's at Walter_Ramilo. So you can get your ticket and join to Sounds of Brazil and have a great Brazilian music experience. And a big surprise because you understand everything that I say, even in Portuguese.
1: Wow.
0: I guarantee.
1: Okay. Walter Romney, the very best luck with that. And thanks for joining us in Galway Talks this morning. That's pretty much it for the programme for today as well. I just want to remind you that ourselves here in Galway Talks, we're working on a new documentary about the student accommodation crisis here in Galway City. We want to hear from students who are currently trying to find somewhere to live here in Galway for the coming college year. Maybe you're starting college for the first time and you still have nowhere permanent to stay. Or perhaps your lease has ended and you're back searching for a room. Maybe you're facing a long commute because you simply cannot find anything affordable here in the city. We'd also like to hear from parents who are helping a son or a daughter through the stressful search over the summer period. If you have a story to tell, we'd love to hear from you, but getting in touch does not commit you to taking part. We'd simply like to hear about your experience. Email us at comments@galwaybayfm.ie. 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Or indeed, you can phone into reception on 091 77 0077 as well. 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It's at around 5:45, and you'll hear the full extended Next Gen podcast on our website as well under the Galway 360 series of podcasts. That's pretty much it for the programme for today though. My thanks to Sarah Grealish who produced and to Shannon who took your calls on reception.
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1: And coming up tomorrow morning between 9 and 12, final hours for CEO change of mind deadline. Gaeltacht Housing Group warns that new planning rules could make it harder for Irish speakers to build. Farmers say that fuel tax extension doesn't go far enough. New Chew Mother and Baby Home exhibition opens here in Galway. And we look inside Ireland's beloved Mary from Dunglow Festival. All that and a lot more between 9 and 12 tomorrow morning, including a chat with the new mayor of Galway City, Helen Ogbu. So all that and a lot more between 9 and 12 tomorrow morning. Up next, it's Ron Lardner on the Live Wire between 12 and 3. Between 12 and 1 is a pure golden hour. You have the 3 to 5 drive with Kate O'Malley, followed by FYI Galway, and then Sláinte Show with Sean McHugh on between 6 and 8. From all of us here on Galway Talk, stay safe and a wonderful Tuesday afternoon. Bye-bye.

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1: Good afternoon, I'm David Nevin. Our top stories at 12. Cabinet's expected to look at plans to allow more one-off housing in the countryside today. The gradual removal of excise cuts on fuel later this year will be more manageable, that's according to the Tánaiste. And a major step forward towards the establishment of a remote working hub in Clifton has been announced.
2: In sport, France and Sweden is the highlight of tonight's action at the FIFA World Cup. Kilkenny turned to former Dublin football manager Pat Gilroy to lead the selection panel for their next senior hurling manager. And in tennis, Serena Williams makes her grand return to centre court at Wimbledon today.
1: And you can join Ollie and myself and the rest of the team for the news and sport in full at one. The death notices for Galway. Frank, also known as Francie Shocknessy, Ballyvonine, Ballinamore Bridge, Ballinasloe, reposing at the Franciscan College Oratory Mount Bellew today from 5 until 7. Mass for Francie Shocknessy in Our Lady of Lourdes Church, Caltra, tomorrow Wednesday at 12. Funeral afterwards to the adjoining cemetery, house private Wednesday morning, family flowers only. Michael Collins, Mountain Road, Lishi na Valla, Clare Galway, reposing at Our Lady's Chapel, Laca, today from 5:30, with removal at 7 to the Church of Our Lady of Knock, Laca. Mass for Michael Collins tomorrow Wednesday at 12, funeral afterwards to Laca Old Cemetery, family flowers only, donations to Cancer Care West. Michael MP McDonough, Father Burke Road, Galway City, reposing at the O'Flaherty Funeral Parlour, Munster Avenue, today from 5, with removal at 6:30 to St Mary's Church, Clada. Mass for Michael MP McDonough tomorrow, Wednesday at 11. Private cremation to follow, house private, family flowers only, donations to Galway Hospice. Margaret McGuinness, Clunarkin Drive, Oran Moor, and formerly of Annalintha, Mourne Abbey, County Cork, reposing at Termin Wira on the grounds of the Church of the Immaculate Conception, Oran Moor, today from 5:30 until 7. Mass for Margaret McGuinness tomorrow Wednesday at 12:30, funeral afterwards to Renville Cemetery, donations to Galway Hospice. Sean Kenny, Leek Slip, County Kildare, and formerly of Carhoon, Ballymac Ward, reposing at Cunningham's Funeral Home, Chapel Hill, Lucan, today from 6 until 8. Removal tomorrow Wednesday to the Church of St. Charles Borromeo, Confey, County Kildare, for Mass for Sean Kenny at 10. Funeral afterwards to Confey Cemetery, no flowers, donations to St. Francis Hospice, Blanchardstown. Paddy O'Donnell, Monavay Road, Merview, and formerly of Mitchellstown, County Cork, reposing at the Holy Family Funeral Home, Merview, today from 5, followed by removal at 6:30 into the adjoining church. Mass for Paddy O'Donnell tomorrow Wednesday at 11, funeral afterwards to Renville Cemetery, Oran Moor, house private, family flowers only, donations to UNICEF Ireland. 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
5: Hello, it's Ronan Lardner here on the hot seat until 3 o'clock today. Looking out the window, it's not a bad day out there at all, and it's not looking like we're going to get a whole pile of rain over the next little while, so we'll take it until that decent weather comes back again, I think next Sunday or Monday. Really looking forward to that ahead. It was all strawberries and cream at Wimbledon yesterday on opening day, and Cara Delevingne settles a rumour. But first of all, it's a pure gold hour on Galway FM, Galway's best music mix.
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Fly Cole and the Commotions from the 80s and Last Weekend here on Galway FM, Galway's best music mix. The love song from the 90s, then Tony Braxton, Unbreak My Heart, and Don Henley, way back to the mid-80s again, and the Boys of Summer, Lady Gaga coming up very shortly, and Shallow. It's Rona Lardner here. Hope you're well. Hopefully you're enjoying the weather. I know we're getting a lot of showers, but the thing about it is it's very warm, and at night you're there and you're throwing the bed sheets off you, and you're kind of going, can I take off another layer? Oh, she'll have nothing left. You're there in your bearskin going, what can I take off next? Oh, lads, will I cut me hair? What'll I do? But anyway, look, it's all good. It's good to have it because we'll be cowled for long enough when the autumn and winter kicks in over the next little while. Do you know what I love? It's when I get a postcard, and picked up one today, and thanks a million to Orla B, who sent in this. She's out in beautiful Clifton at the moment. She took the time and she thought about us here in the radio station. She said, greetings from lovely Clifton. Thanks to Galway FM, I won a two-night stay in the station house. There's eating and drinking in it, she said. Hotel is fab. Locals are extremely friendly. I'm heading off now to Roundstone to split the G. Good on you, Orla. She even said slauncha in the middle of it all. Isn't it lovely when a listener who won something sends you on a postcard to say, look, thanks for winning that. So good on you. Enjoy your time and a safe journey home when you do decide to come home, Orla, and whoever you brought with you as well. As said, it is Lady Gaga, Bradley Cooper, Shallow, and Galway FM, Galway's best music mix.

0: Days Not Mad, that song is going to be 20 years old next year. Frightening stuff to see things moving on like that. Beyonce and Beautiful Liar on Galway FM, Galway's best music mix. It's Ronan Lardner here until 3 o'clock today. How's your day going? What are you getting up to? I'm a little bit nosy today. Maybe you're going on a day trip. Maybe you're heading off out to Connemara or down to the Banner County. Maybe you're heading to the Big Smoke in Dublin. What are you at? Let us know. A guard wouldn't ask you that question, but look, what radio presenters can, so it is not too bad. 086-38-33-553 is our number if you want to get in touch. I just have to reach across. We'll come back here. I have to reach across because I want to tell you something. David Beckham's appearance in the Royal Box at Wimbledon yesterday has attracted plenty of attention online due to the awkward seating arrangements. Ah, shit. You see, this is what'll happen to you, you know what I mean? He attended the opening day of the championships alongside his mother, Sandra, who he loves and adores, and the two of them together are the cutest thing you've ever seen. But he was seated directly in front of Welsh singer Catherine Jenkins. You know that yourself? Yeah. Who he has an uncomfortable history with. The 51-year-old was sitting there. Yeah, do you remember back in the day, back in 2012, I think, and it stretched into 13 and possibly 14, where there was that vicious, venomous rumour that Catherine Jenkins and David Beckham were having an affair. Do you remember that? Now, both of them denied it profusely, but the rumour was there. But there he was sitting in front of her anyway, trying to eat his strawberries and cream with his mammy. But Dame Mary Berry was sitting beside the other side of his mum, Sandra, and they seemed to get on very, very well. There they were, up to their eyeballs in strawberries and cream, and they even held hands, Sandra and Mary Berry, for an old photo when somebody asked them for an old photo. So there you go, they're happy out. But there you go, that's David Beckham. I'm just wondering, did he feel a little bit awks himself? You're tuned to Galway FM.
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0: Well, if there's something you'd like to head along to this evening, I think it'd be very beneficial. The Galway City Council Energy Efficiency Evening in Renmore Community Centre. It's on this evening, the 30th of June. It's on at 6 o'clock. Head down there. Information stands, expert talks and demos of solar panels, heat pumps, electric bicycles, grants, finance and home upgrades. If you want to be edumacated, as the man says, about all these bits and pieces, head along this evening at 6 o'clock. No charge to attend, so it's perfect. We have some great music on the way. 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
0: Now, it might be a little bit of a slow burner today, but cloud with showery outbreaks of rain and drizzle. Conditions will brighten up throughout the day into the afternoon with showers becoming more isolated later on, between 15 and 19 degrees. That's your weather forecast here on Galway FM.
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0: this is Eamon here from Ballindooley Stores. Any chance of a bit of Rod Stewart sometime today? Cheers all up out here.
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0: Ask Ross, you're from 91, Rhythm of My Heart, especially for Eamon and all the crew in Ballandooley Stores listening in to the show today. Good on you guys, thanks a lot for that. And if you are in a business or business around Galway City or county for that matter, why not send in, just send me in your name, where you work, and what song you want to hear, and we'll take it from there. Make sure it's one of those kind of, you know, those classics, one of those pure gold songs, because we love doing it at about 12:30 each and every day. It's Ronan here on Galway FM, Galway's best music mix until 3 o'clock today. And I just got a text in a few moments ago as well, because there's a couple out there very loved up today, and that is Marion and Jimmy Sweeney. A happy 25th wedding anniversary today from all your neighbours in Clonaglasha and Dougra and Bowdoin as well. That comes in from a very, very good friend out there. So Marion and Jimmy, enjoy it all. 25 years ago they sealed the deal, if you want to call it, here on Galway FM as well. Another text came in there a few moments ago as well that I want to get to. Do you know what I'll do? I'll leave it for a few moments and I'll get my hands on it, and then we'll get all sorted out. Now, I want to tell you about the Galway FM survey. Songs like that, Rod Stewart, songs like Steve Harvey, that's coming up very shortly, the Jackson 5 and everything else. You can tailor the music here in the radio station. All you got to do is get onto galwayfm.ie, simple as all that, or there's links on Facebook, Instagram and TikTok for that matter, and you take the survey. Very, very simple. Just check out the Galway FM survey right now. And if you choose plenty of songs, you'll be in with a chance of winning a €150 one for all voucher when you do some damage with that. So that's your homework for this evening, lads, on Galway FM.
1: The pollen forecast on Galway Bay FM in association with University Late Night Pharmacy, opposite University College Hospital, your late night pharmacy in Galway. 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
0: Yeah, we're flat out with antihistamines, lads. Yeah, because the pollen count is very high and will continue to do so for the next little while, I should say. Steve Harley, right now, it's Galway FM, Galway's best music mix.

0: great track. Steve Harley, Come Up and See Me here on Galway FM, Galway's best music mix. We've a song coming up very shortly for Anne and friends in County Mayo. She was looking for a good song. I've Duran Duran coming up for you, Anne, very, very shortly. And hopefully all your buddies are doing very well as well. Got a text in there a few moments ago as well from Sarah. She said there's a fundraising open day, Ronan, this coming Sunday. That's the 5th of July at Vision Ireland in Clare, Galway. You know where that is. Raffle. 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You name it, please support. 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So that's this Sunday, July the 5th at Vision Ireland in Clare, Galway. Best of luck, Sarah, with all that. They're a good bunch down there, a good shop down there, and no doubt it'll be a huge, huge success. Duran Duran is on the way. 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
11: Our top stories is lunchtime. Cabinet is signing off on new measures for Gaeltacht and rural one-off housing. A major step towards the establishment of a remote working hub in Clifton has been announced. And the Garda Commissioner is warning protest groups will not be allowed to block motorways, ports, airports or fuel depots during Ireland's EU presidency.
12: In sport, the round of 32 action continues at the FIFA World Cup, with Norway and Ivory Coast at 6, followed by France against Sweden. The IRFU have confirmed the appointment of 4 new members of their Women's Rugby Leadership Group, including Larissa Muldoon as the Women's Rugby Lead in Connacht. And in Gaelic Games, the countdown continues to Saturday's All-Ireland Hurling semi-final between Galway and Cork.
11: Good afternoon at the news desk, I'm David Nevin.
12: And at the sports desk, it's Ollie Turner.
11: Starting off this lunchtime, and Cabinet is signing off on new measures for Gaeltacht and rural one-off housing. It's been described as the biggest overhaul in rural housing rules in around 2 decades. Alex Rowley reports.
13: All too often over the last number of years, it's been reported that town centres are suffering, from young people moving away to college and not coming back, to shopping centres taking businesses out of the town. It's been a constant battle to revive local communities. Today, the Housing Minister, James Brown, has brought measures to Cabinet aimed at providing more clarity and consistency to how homes can be built in the country.
14: Perhaps there has been too much of a focus on rules and regulations, and what I want to do is bring it back to the needs of ordinary people in this country. And it is about reducing the cost on people as well, because as I say, the system there so far at the moment is too confusing.
13: It means councils can't put restrictions on ribbon and backland development or cap the number of homes built on a farm. Stephen Delaney is the president of the Wicklow and District Chamber of Commerce.
15: Local towns, we've seen that the government have been trying to ram houses into more and more towns, and not looking at smaller towns and outlying areas that could feed into the commuter belt. And this opportunity now gives chance to regenerate towns that have been suffered, and villages as well.
13: The bottom line is rural homeowners will be allowed to build a second one-off house on their land to facilitate downsizing. Alex Rowley in Wicklow.
11: A major row was broken out between the Labour Party and the Daily Mail newspaper over the assassination of the mayor of Galway's husband. The Mail questioned details about Helen Ogbu's arrival to Ireland, with her website saying she fled here after her husband's murder. But in fact, he was killed a number of years after Helen Ogbu arrived in Ireland from Nigeria seeking asylum. Labour says once the error was pointed out, the website was removed, calling it a typo. But TD George Lawler and journalist Brian Mahan had a stand-up row about the issue earlier at the Dáil, after Mahan went to Helen Ogbu's home to interview her.
16: To go to a woman's house where she has a young daughter also, to me was reckless in the context of what's going on in this country, in the context of what's
17: but
16: going on in this country.
17: But journalists shouldn't hold politicians to
16: absolutely,
17: account
16: but
17: for factual inaccuracies in their backstory that's on their
16: You were given a clarifying work. Statement.
17: That led, an to, hour and more, a half that led to more questions.
16: No, no, no. You
17: led to more
16: no,
17: questions.
18: Brian, do you want the question answered?
19: I'm dealing answer. With him. I called
16: sorry,
19: you
16: Brian,
19: 10 times.
16: As I say, it wasn't your final answer.
11: A major step towards the establishment of a remote working hub in Clifton has been announced. The AGM of the Connemara Chamber of Commerce has heard a historic property has now been purchased. This report from Martin O'Cahan.
20: The Connemara Chamber chairperson, John Sweeney, made the announcement of the purchase of a large old house in Clifton, known locally as the Kirk. Located at the head of the beach road on the western outskirts of the town, the Kirk has historic tentacles in Connemara. It was a Methodist religious centre in the latter half of the 19th century, and a school functioned there until 1908. Now the focus is on the future. The Connemara Chamber has centred attention over the past number of years on the need for a remote working centre and enterprise hub in Clifton Town. The purchase of the Kirk at €435,000 is leading towards that. Announcing the initiative, outgoing Chamber Chairman John Sweeney said there had been extensive contact with Galway County Council and public representatives regarding the remote working hub proposal. He envisages that there could be well over 50 working spaces in the hub, and he estimated expenditure of some millions on the project. This is Martin O'Cahan for Galway Bay FM in Connemara.
11: Motorists will get the benefit of cuts to excise duties on fuel for another month, but opposition parties say simply postponing the increase in taxes isn't good enough. Ellen Butler explains.
21: Following calls for clarity on the future of fuel supports due to expire at the end of next month, the government has announced an extension until the 1st of September. It means the reduction of 32 cent to a litre of diesel and 27 cent to a litre of petrol will continue for the time being, but the usual tax will be gradually reapplied in the last 4 months of the year. Taoiseach Micheál Martin says more long-term supports can be expected in the budget.
22: We will hopefully be in a position to reduce tax in the forthcoming budget and other measures that would help families get through the winter period.
21: Sinn Féin's Matt Carty says the excise cuts should be extended until budget time at the very least.
23: To suggest that while the Dáil is in recess, that the costs of petrol and diesel will start to increase again, that is completely untenable and unacceptable.
21: Asked if the possibility of further fuil protests was taken into consideration, Taoiseach and Finance Minister Simon Harris says people should judge the government on its actions.
24: You've had Facebook videos and everything else saying the government's going to hike your diesel at 32 cent, get the tractors ready. That was never the case. So, I mean, I would ask people to judge the government on what it says and does.
21: The full details of how exactly the cuts will be phased out are to be revealed later. Ellen Butler in Leinster House.
11: Meanwhile, the Garda Commissioner is warning protest groups will not be allowed to block motorways, ports, airports or fuel depots during Ireland's EU presidency. The country formally assumes the position tomorrow, with hundreds of meetings involving European leaders due to take place over the next 6 months. The operation will involve the largest security deployment in the history of the state. Garda Commissioner Justin Kelly says while people do have a right to protest, any attempts to disrupt critical infrastructure will not be tolerated.
25: Particularly around critical infrastructure, we certainly will not have a position where critical infrastructure will be blocked. We can't allow that. So we will have robust policing in place, ports, airports, motorways, fuel storage facilities, etc. So there's a whole range of them.
11: high-level conference on gender equality is taking place in Galway this Friday. Hosted by Midlands Northwest MEP Maria Walsh, the free discussion will bring together leading voices from business, media and public policy. Thriving Minot comes as Ireland prepares to take over the presidency of the Council of the European Union tomorrow. This Friday's event takes place from 10:30 a.m. to 2:30 p.m. in the Hardyman Hotel, and those wishing to attend can register at mariawalsh.eu. Speaking to Galway Talks, Fine Gael MEP Walsh said the event will focus on a number of issues, including equal pay.
0: Women in Ireland still are earning an average 9% less than men. And when you look at the pension gap, it's significantly more high at close to 30%. And we know financial choice and security is incredibly important to everyone, particularly women. And we know from research that when they do spend money, they're spending it for their families, in rural communities, in their businesses. So this is an opportunity. And it's not just about pay. It will also be focused on health too. It's a collect-all.
11: Investigations are underway after one teenager died and another was seriously injured in two separate e-scooter collisions. The incidents happened in Carlow and Dublin last night. Aoife Kearns has more.
1: After 8:30 last night, Gardaí in Carlow Town and emergency services responded to reports of two teenagers falling from an e-scooter at Carpenter's Way. One of the teenagers, a 17-year-old boy, sustained serious injuries. He was transferred to St Luke's and later Beaumont Hospital, where he was subsequently pronounced dead. A second teenager involved in the incident in Carlow Town, an 18-year-old, was treated at the scene. Separately, in Dublin, a short time later, two boys in their early teens fell from an electric scooter on Strand Road in Port Marnock. They were transferred to Temple Street Hospital, where one of them is being treated for serious injuries. Gardaí are appealing for witnesses to both of these incidents. They're particularly appealing to anyone with dash cam or camera footage to contact them.
11: Galway Hospice has launched a new community-based healthcare assistance service. The pilot initiative provides additional practical and emotional support to patients receiving specialist palliative care at home. The service works closely with specialist palliative care nurses, doctors and the wider multidisciplinary team and complements existing supports. Mairead Carr is Director of Nursing and says the idea is to allow those caring for loved ones to have extra time and support.
2: It's a 24-hour, seven-day-a-week job, and what we aim to do with this service is to allow the carers in particular a little bit of time for themselves where they can do something they need to do. Sometimes this is something very practical, like going to a medical appointment themselves, or sometimes it's an hour for themselves where they can do something socially. In addition to that, the challenge that comes when somebody reaches end of life at home, you know, sometimes you need an extra little bit of physical support or emotional support in the home. And we're trying to bridge the gap between the needs that are there and the services that are already available for people.
11: Just turning 110, sport is next.
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12: Well, we're going to start with news of soccer. The round of 32 action continues at the World Cup later today. Norway and Ivory Coast square off in Dallas at 6 o'clock this evening. There's a 10 o'clock start to France against Sweden in New Jersey. Last night, Germany and the Netherlands were both stunned by penalty shootout defeats to Paraguay and Morocco, respectively. Our updates are with thanks to Shure, a proud sponsor of the FIFA World Cup 2026. Ringmahon Rangers have opted to give Bohemians a walkover in the men's FAI Cup second round tie next month. The Cork club were due to face the Premier Division Asian side on July the 19th, the same day as the All-Ireland Senior Hurling Final and the World Cup Final. In rugby, the RFU have confirmed the appointment of four new members of their Women's Rugby Leadership Group across all four provinces, including Larissa Muldoon as Women's Rugby Lead at Connacht. In Gaelic Games, Kilkenny have turned to former Dublin football manager Pat Gilroy in their search for the county's next senior hurling manager. Gilroy, who famously guided Dublin to their first All-Ireland football title in 16 years when they won the Sam Maguire in 2011, is understood to be part of the selection committee to find Derek Ling's successor. The countdown continues to Saturday's All-Ireland semi-final between Galway and Cork. We're going to hear from the Galway hurling manager Micheál Donoghue on FYI Sport this evening at 5:30. In tennis, Serena Williams makes her grand return to singles tennis this afternoon at Wimbledon. The seven-time champion faces Australia's Maya Joint in the first round on centre court. Her last singles match was at the 2022 US Open. Also today, Iga Swiatek takes on Taylor Townsend, and second seed Elena Rybakina is up against Frenchwoman Loïse Boisson. The French Open champion Alexander Zverev is among those in first round action in the men's singles. The funeral mass of 1970s Formula One legend Guy Edwards is scheduled to take place on Thursday morning in Clifton, where he had retired in recent years. The Englishman's career in motorsport saw him compete in Formula One from 1974 to 1977 for teams like Embassy Racing with Graham Hill and Hesketh Racing, and is perhaps best known for his bravery in saving the life of Niki Lauda after that shocking crash in 1976 at the Nürburgring. Finally, to horse racing, there are two meetings in Ireland today in both Wexford and Roscommon.
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6: We have Shakira kicking in very, very shortly indeed. It's Ronan Lerner in the hot seat until 3 o'clock today. What, did you get the invite yet? Yeah. Or did you get the crumbs at the table? You know the crumbs when it goes to a wedding or going to a wedding? Did you get that? We're going to be talking about Cara Delevingne as well. She said it out. She said it straight out. The rumours that were going around, they're fairly true. Anyway, that and much more between now and 3 o'clock. 086-3833-553 is our number. It's Shakira on Galway FM, Galway's best music mix.

0: Shakira, Whenever, Wherever, here on Galway FM, Galway's Best Music Mix. And as you know, she did the opening ceremony of the World Cup. The question is she going to be doing the closing ceremony of the World Cup? I have to say, I was watching last night up until the point where it was kind of bedtime. Everybody started to fall asleep on Daddy's shoulders last night. So all up to, come on, up to bed. I don't want to be carrying you tonight. But yeah, Paraguay last night against Germany. Wow, unbelievable. Didn't expect to see the score when I came back down. But anyway, that's the way it is, penalties and so forth. But we're going to be talking about Cara Delevingne very, very shortly indeed. But right now, it's all about Super Subs at Supermax. You're hungry, and I know you're kind of hangry because you're hungry and angry at the same time. There's nothing worse than it. But anyway, look at Super Subs at Supermax. The two songs, Noah Kahan and Alex Warren. So Fever Dream, Alex Warren, taking on the Great Divide, Noah Kahan. Noah is doing the business at the moment, 60% versus 40%. Have your say for free food at Super Subs at Supermax. We'll be doing that in about 5 or 6 minutes, but Amble is on the way. 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
0: Narrowest of margins between Alex Warren and Noah Kahan. One vote between them in favour of Alex Warren. 55% versus 45%. 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

0: That's Coolio Gangsta's Paradise here on Galway FM from 1995. Can you believe it? Here on Galway FM, Galway's best music mix. Hopefully your Tuesday is going according to plan. Big shout out as well to Ian Egan today. A very happy birthday to you. Enjoy it all. And that comes in from Tina Keys. Wishing you the very, very best on that to enjoy your day. Now, Cara Delevingne has confirmed she was entangled with Amber Heard after the Aquaman actress divorced from Johnny Depp. Do you remember that time? But Cara said that Johnny Depp was driven crazy by jealousy when the two women became close while working on the film London Fields.
1: Yeah, it's because we did a movie together and it was called London Fields. He was also doing the movie. I think he was pretty driven crazy by jealousy, I suppose. Nothing was happening at that point. Later, after they divorced, it had, I suppose.
2: You suppose?
1: No, I don't suppose. I do. No, yeah. An entanglement? What is the word?
0: So there it is. Yeah, so Delevingne and Heard were first romantically linked back in 2016, which is 10 years ago, the same year Heard filed for divorce from Depp. But now the confirmation is there that there was a relationship between Cara Delevingne and Amber Heard. You heard it there, and that was on the Louis Theroux podcast, as well, for that matter. Now, we do have a winner. Alex Warren, Fever Dream, is the winning song today. And the winner overall, congratulations to Sheila Nicholas. So congratulations to you, Sheila. How gorgeous to you. You're after winning free food at Super Subs at Supermax. Enjoy the food. Enjoy the song. It's Alex Warren. It's Galway FM, Galway's best music mix.

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0: 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Apologies for that. We seem to have a blimp in the software, whatever came on there. But anyway, look, we'll get to it very, very quickly. It's Galway FM, Galway's best music mix. That was The Fine Young Cannibals. She Drives Me Crazy here in Galway FM. Alex Warren and Fever Dream before that as well. Now, Taylor Swift and Travis Kelce are reportedly just days away from saying I do. There's a lot of excitement over in the US, especially in New York, with an estimated 1,000 guests invited to the celebrations from July the 2nd to the 4th, so it's Independence Weekend pretty much over there. 100 persons are expected to be in there as well for the, I suppose, the I do's. They're looking at, this is possibly on the list, or these are who are possibly on the list. Selena Gomez, Gigi Hadid, the Haim sisters, Cara Delevingne, Sabrina Carpenter, Gracie Abrams, Zoe Kravitz. Well, then again, she might bring the fiance with her as well, Harry Styles, Emma Stone, and Ed Sheeran. Stevie Nicks is expected to be performing at the ceremony, which is lovely as well. And who's going to be there from Kelce's side? Well, they're saying that the whole team pretty much, but definitely Patrick and Brittany Mahomes is going to be in there. Andy Reid, the head coach, Jason Kelce and his wife Kylie, along with fellow NFL stars George Kittle and Kyle Juszczyk as well, are all expected to be among the celebrities for the upcoming wedding over the weekend. It's going to be a big one. She's supposed to have a whole plethora of outfits to change into as well. We have Katrina on the waves on the way. You're tuned to Galway FM.
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My name is Ronan Lardner. Great to have your company. And big shout out as well to Killian and Aveen. They're just after having their baths and they're enjoying running around the kitchen in the house at home, listening to all the music. And I know that Killian really loved Fine Young Cannibals. She drives me crazy. Maybe he's talking about his sister. Maybe Killian is talking about Aveen, which she drives me crazy. But anyway, they look happy out, big smiles on their faces as well, just after their bath. Good on you guys. And enjoy your summer holidays. The most important thing of the lot. Pauline is annoyed. She said traffic in Clare Galway is crazy with the roadworks. It's after one, coming up to two in the afternoon. What is it going to be like when they finish work in Parkmore? I haven't moved in 25 minutes. No proper traffic management in place. Please warn your listeners, Ronan. That comes in from Pauline, who is not a happy camper today in Clare Galway. I was coming in this morning as well, and I have to say we didn't move either, so I had to swing around and come up the Curragh line at that point as well. It was very backed up in Clare Galway. And normally this time of the year, schools are out, everything is out, people just going to work. You can normally, well, I wouldn't say sail through Clare Galway, but you can definitely move a little quicker through Clare Galway. But this morning was, it was a tough one, I have to say. So Pauline's not happy. So if you are heading into the city or heading, you know, through Clare Galway, maybe take a diversion, take a different route and make sure that you're safe on the road, most importantly. Now, I have to say there's going to be a fabulous event coming up and I want to give you a pair of tickets for this, actually. Jimmy Screen was on to me and he said, Rona, we have the most fantastic event on this Friday where Maeve Walsh and Gerard O'Donnell are singing in the pub. Screens on the Square. This is going to be a fabulous event. Gerard O'Donnell from the Banner County, County Clare, and Maeve Walsh from North Cork. They're going to be in the one venue, 9 o'clock this coming Friday, a night of amazing music and song. You can sing along with them too if you want. It's going to be a lovely event, £30 to get in, but tickets from Eventbrite or at the bar. If you want to swing in and have a chat with Jimmy and the crew there in Screens on the Square, I'm talking about Air Square here in Galway City. It's going to be a lovely night. Real sing song, and both Maeve and Jar are absolutely fantastic at what they do. It's a lovely night, Friday night, just before we kind of get into that whole Galway International Arts Festival time. It's just going to be great. Do you want a pair of tickets? Right, okay, Screens on the Square. What square am I talking about? Let us know, 086-38-33-553, and I'll give you out a pair of tickets for that. But as I said, Eventbrite or get them at the bar. It's going to be a fabulous event. It's Leah Hart. It's Galway FM.

Ashley Hart and Older here on Galway FM, Galway's best music mix, playing Irish music all the way, and very proud to do so here as well. Don't forget, if you like songs like that and Phil Collins, which is coming next, all you got to do is get into the Galway FM survey and tailor the music here for the radio station. It's that simple. On GalwayFM.ie and win a 150 euro one for all voucher. It's that simple. Now, screens on the square, Air Square is where I'm talking about. Maeve Walsh, Ger O'Donnell, two icons when it comes to the Irish music scene, when it comes to ballads and country and folk and everything else to go along with. Two class voices, two class acts from North Cork and from the Banner County, our next door neighbours, this Friday night, the 9 p.m. in screens on the square here. A night of amazing music and song. Tickets are available from Eventbrite if you want to check it out there, or maybe just swing into the bar and say, look, Ronan sent us in to get tickets there as well. Tickets are 30 quid, and if you'd like to head along to that, I have a pair of tickets to give away. What square are we talking about? It's in the centre of the city here. What square? Off you go. And let us know right now for a pair of tickets for this great event. It's Phil Collins. Love this song. It's Galway FM, Galway's best music mixes, chosen by who? By you.

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10: Good afternoon, I'm Sarah Slevin. Our top stories at 2. Row between Labour Party and Daily Mail newspaper deepens, and EU will implement its part of the trade deal with the US tomorrow. A major row has broken out between the Labour Party and the Daily Mail newspaper over the assassination of the mayor of Galway's husband. The Mail questioned details about Helen Ogbu's arrival to Ireland, with her website saying she fled here after her husband's murder. In fact, he was killed a number of years after Helen Ogbu arrived in Ireland from Nigeria seeking asylum. Labour says once the error was pointed out, the website was removed, calling it a typo. But TD George Lawler and journalist Brian Mahan had a stand-up row about the issue earlier at the Dáil after Mahan went to Helen Ogbu's house to interview her.
11: To go to a woman's house where she has a young daughter also, to me was reckless in the context of what's going on in this country, in the context of what's
12: but
11: going on in this country.
12: But journalists shouldn't hold politicians to
11: absolutely,
12: account
11: but
12: for factual inaccuracies in their backstory that's on their
11: You were given a clarifying
12: work.
11: Statement.
12: That led, an hour to, and more, and a half that led to more questions.
11: No, no, no. You
12: that led
11: given,
12: to more
11: no,
12: questions.
13: Brian, do you want the question answers?
14: I'm dealing with him. I called
11: sorry,
14: you Brian. 10
11: sorry,
14: times.
11: As I say, it wasn't your final answer.
10: Sinn Féin says it's unthinkable that tax on fuel would rise while the Dáil is on its summer break. The current cuts to excise duties on petrol and diesel have been extended until September 1st. They'll then be reapplied on a phased basis until the end of the year. But Sinn Féin TD Matt Carthy says it again proves the government is out of touch with working families.
15: Government haven't got it right. They should make it very clear that there will be no increase in the cost on petrol and diesel and that the entire package will be reviewed at budget time. But to suggest that in the middle of while the Dáil is in recess, that the costs of petrol and diesel will start to increase again, that is completely untenable and unacceptable in our view.
10: The EU will implement its part of its trade deal with the US tomorrow. Details have been published in an official journal, and the measures will stay in effect until the end of 2029. Donald Trump had threatened more tariffs if the deal wasn't implemented by July 4th. EU Commission spokesperson Olaf Gill says it's good news for transatlantic relations.
13: What that means in practice is that tariffs are eliminated on imports from the US of industrial goods and some certain non-sensitive agricultural products. This is good news for the European Union because we will have better access to this range of imports at better prices.
10: A major step forward towards the establishment of a remote working hub in Clifton has been announced. The AGM of the Connemara Chamber of Commerce has heard a historic property has now been bought. Martin O'Cahan reports.
16: The Connemara Chamber chairperson, John Sweeney, made the announcement of the purchase of a large old house in Clifton, known locally as the Kirk. Located at the head of the beach road on the western outskirts of the town, the Kirk has historic tentacles in Connemara. It was a Methodist religious centre in the latter half of the 19th century, and a school functioned there until 1908. Now the focus is on the future. The Connemara Chamber has centred attention over the past number of years on the need for a remote working centre and enterprise hub in Clifton Town. The purchase of the Kirk at €435,000 is leading towards that. Announcing the initiative, outgoing Chamber Chairman John Sweeney said there had been extensive contact with Galway County Council and public representatives regarding the remote working hub proposal. He envisages that there could be well over 50 working spaces in the hub, and he estimated expenditure of some millions on the project. This is Martin O'Cahan for Galway Bay FM in Connemara.
10: A high-level conference on gender equality is taking place in Galway this Friday. Hosted by Midlands Northwest MEP Maria Walsh, the free discussion will bring together leading voices from business, media and public policy. Thriving Manaw comes as Ireland prepares to take over the presidency of the Council of the European Union tomorrow. This Friday's event takes place from 10:30 in the morning till 2:30 in the afternoon in the Hardman Hotel, and those wishing to attend can register at mariawalsh.eu. Speaking to Galway Talks, Fine Gael MEP Walsh says the event will focus on a number of issues, including equal pay.
17: Women in Ireland still are earning an average 9% less than men. And when you look at the pension gap, it's significantly more high at close to 30%. And we know financial choice and security is incredibly important to everyone, particularly women. And we know from research that when they do spend money, they're spending it for their families, in rural communities, in their businesses. So this is an opportunity, and it's not just about pay, it will also be focused on health too. It's a collect-all.
10: It's 2:05. Sport is up next.
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2: Just confirmed the undercard for Katie Taylor's farewell Croke Park bout against Laura Peely. Several Irish fighters part of the bill. Thomas Carty, an 11-1 Dubliner, he's up against England's Dave Allen. Carty made his comeback after a year out due to a knee injury. In an all-Irish bout, Paddy Donovan, the number one ranked mandatory challenger for the IBF World Welterweight title, will fight Belfast Tyrone McKenna. Middleweight Paul Ryan will face Paddy Gallagher. There's a spot on the card for Taylor's cousin, Molly McCann, who takes on an English fighter in Sylvia Dalia. And the undefeated Tokyo Olympian Emmett Brennan will face a 9-0 Southampton native in Taylor Bevan. In Liverpool's Super Bantamweight, Joe McGrail fights Coleraine's Matthew Borland. And the WBA Continental Gold title will be on the line. And also talented Dubliner Adam Olyentu, no heavyweight, he's up against another with no confirmation on who he's taking on, and Bobby Flood also on the card as well. An interesting card indeed for Katie Taylor's farewell fight. To rugby,
19: And the RFU confirmed the appointment of four new members of their Women's Rugby Leadership Group across the four provinces. The newly appointed leaders will be tasked with designing a connected provincial pathway supporting the progression of 16 to 23-year-old age grade players through to the senior game. From a Connacht perspective, 2013 Grand Slam winner Larissa Muldoon has been appointed as the Women's Rugby League rugby lead at the province. Moving to news of soccer, of course, action in the World Cup continuing later today. Norway and the Ivory Coast kick it all off at 8 o'clock in, or at 6 o'clock in Dallas this evening. Our updates with Sure, proud sponsor of the FIFA World Cup 2026. And finally, the racing is at Wexford and Roscommon. We'll be looking forward to the feature, the Leatherman Stakes, with George McDonough as part of FYI.
20: Thank you, John.
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22: Well, brightening up for the afternoon with showers becoming more isolated later on, between 15 and 19 degrees. I slipped out of the car there a second ago to get a pen for myself. And even on a day like today, the inside of the car is like a glass house, like a greenhouse. Unbelievable. Still a lot of heat out there. 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
22: Be sure ours, Ronan Lardner here for another hour in the hot seat. We're going to be talking about Opie. Opie has spilled the beans on Lorenzo in Love Island. I got a text. And Michael English talks health and the importance of life balance. We'll be talking about that very shortly as well. But first, it's our BLT on Galway FM, Galway's best music mix.
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2: Hi, everybody. We're just having a few little problems here with our Zeta software at the moment, so I'll just get it kicking in right here again very, very shortly, and then we'll get the music back up and running. We'll be doing Van Morrison very, very shortly here on Galway FM. As I said, we're going to be talking about Opie. He spills the beans on Lorenzo. We're going to be doing that very shortly. And Michael English, the country music star, talks health and the importance of work-life balance. Here's Van Morrison on Galway FM, Galway's best music mix.

0: That's Van Morrison, Bright Side of the Road, here in Galway FM, Galway's best music mix. He's still flying the flag, very high, gigging away. 1979 was the year. I got a text, if you're watching, I'm not going to spill a whole pile of the beans pretty much when it comes to Love Island, because I'll allow Kate to do that between 3 and 5, because lots happened over the last little while. Casa Amor is on at the moment as well, and there's heads turning left, right and centre that want to be very careful of whiplash because there's so much looking around at the moment. But anyway, Opie spills the beans on Lorenzo. As you know, Opie's out and he's talking about all the bits and pieces that's going on. But following his exit from the show, the 27-year-old appeared on numerous podcasts, including former Islander Chloe Burrows won Chloe versus the World. But speaking to Chloe about Lorenzo, Opie joked that the Islander just doesn't give a you-know-what and was there for the free holiday. Oh, bad grapes, lads. One night, it was the end of the night, he said. Now, because as you know, Lorenzo got a little bit of a warning, and I'll tell you why. One night, it was the end of the night, two girls had come in, and one of the girls was like, "Oh, Lorenzo, do you want a chat?" You know, the usual bits and pieces. And he was like, I'm just all chatted out, he said. Get a call straight to the beach hut, Opie revealed, to be told, if somebody wants to chat to you, Lorenzo, you chat back to them. That's why you're there. So he got the little bit of a curly finger from the producers and executive producers as if to say, if they want to keep filming, you have to keep talking. It's as simple as all that. So I have a funny feeling he was brought down to earth very, very quickly. But Opie revealed all that information. Brian Adams on the way. You're tuned to Galway FM.
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0: Well, the pollen count is very high.

Some nights and fun here on Galway FM, Galway's best music mix. Congratulations to Mark McLaughlin from Ballyban. You have a pair of tickets to head along this Friday night to Screens on the Square for Maeve Walsh and Ger O'Donnell. Fantastic night. 9 o'clock it all kicks off. Some great and plenty of sing songs. You'll have a great night, hands above your head and just waving away as I sing and play music for you all night there. As I said, North Cork meets the Banner County, and brilliant, brilliant music. As I said, tickets, you can get them on Eventbrite and at the bar. So big shout out to Jimmy and to all the crew, and the very best of luck. Thumbs up all the way for this coming Friday night to go along with it as well. Now, we're looking for the June entry for the charity calendar photo competition that we're having at the moment. Were you happy snapping? Are you getting snapping at the moment? What's going on? Have a look at your camera roll. All the pictures must be in landscape. And yeah, we want to get them up there on the June edition of the charity calendar. Congratulations to Patricia Donahue. She captured our May picture. It was lovely. A wasp covered in pollen on a flower. Beautiful attention to detail. And she put it up on galwayfm.ie for May, and she won a great prize. And now it's your turn, and you can win tickets to Westlife in the 3 Arena on September the 10th. So happy snapping. Have a look through your camera roll. You probably have a lovely golden nugget. I'm not talking about the pollen, but I'm talking about a golden nugget in there someplace along the line. Send it in to Capture Galway, and the rest is history. I wish you all the very, very best of luck with that as well. We're going to be talking about, as I said, Michael English, the country star. He's talking health and the importance of work-life balance. After this from Madonna, Papa Don't Preach on Galway FM, Galway's best music mix as the sun comes out.

0: just might. Bruno Mars, I Just Might, here in Galway Bay FM, Galway's best music mix as the sun is out at the moment, and we rejoice. Now, Michael English talks health and the importance of balance. The singer experienced a mild heart attack, as you know, earlier this year, and he admitted it took him completely by surprise, as he never would have believed himself at risk of such a thing. But back in February, he said, "I had a setback, a bit of a wake-up call, really. It was a shock to me and to many others because I'm relatively young, though I probably act even younger," he said. He's good crack, and we had a lovely night with him at Valerie's Night up in the 30 years of Galway Bay FM, or 35 years of Galway Bay FM, up in the Shearwater. We had a lovely night with him. But he said, "I didn't take too much time off." He said, "The doctors gave me the green light to get back to work, and nothing has changed in terms of touring, but I've learned about balance. That's the most important thing. When I'm off now," he said, "I'm off. That's it. Because to me, that really is the key. Even for your mental well-being, you have to have a balance. But definitely for your physical health, that balance has to be there." So there you go, coming from the man himself who's had a very difficult health journey over the last little while. He's looking great though, he's sounding great, and he's bopping away and hopping away up on the stage and doing what he does best, and wishing him all the very best in the future. But it's all about work-life balance with Michael English, and for all of us as well, if we take anything from that. Aslan is on the way. 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

0: Yes, unfortunately, that's it for me for today. Take it nice and easy until tomorrow at 12 from Benson Boone and I. Bye-bye. 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
11: Good afternoon, I'm James Verley. Our top stories at 3. Nighttime resurfacing works underway on Oranmore roundabouts and Garda Commissioner warns protests targeting public infrastructure during EU presidency won't be tolerated. But first, a major row has broken out between the Labour Party and the Daily Mail newspaper over the assassination of the Mayor of Galway's husband. The Mail questioned details about Helen Ogbu's arrival to Ireland, with her website saying she fled here after her husband's murder. In fact, he was killed a number of years after Helen Ogbu arrived in Ireland from Nigeria seeking asylum. Labour says once the error was pointed out, the website was removed, calling it a typo. But TD George Lawler and journalist Brian Mahan had a stand-up row about the issue earlier at the Dáil after Mahan went to Helen Ogbu's house to interview her.
12: To go to a woman's house where she has a young daughter also, to me was reckless in the context of what's going on in this country, in the context of what's
13: but
12: going on in this country.
13: But journalists shouldn't hold politicians to account for factual inaccuracies in their backstory.
12: You were given a clarifying statement.
13: That led to more questions.
12: No, you want the question answered?
14: I'm dealing with him. I called you 10 times.
12: As I say, it wasn't your final answer.
11: Taoiseach insists the government has made significant interventions on the cost of living. It comes as ministers have decided to delay the reintroduction of excise duty on petrol and diesel and ahead of electricity price hikes planned for tomorrow. Micheál Martin rejects the assertion his government hasn't taken action to help people deal with the cost of living.
14: You can take other measures we took in terms of the free hot school meals, in terms of free primary books and free school books, in terms of a lot of charges we took out of the health service to facilitate families in particular. And these measures were all with a view to helping families deal with the crisis.
11: Nighttime resurfacing work on roundabouts in Oranmore are now underway. Work on the Carol Monish roundabout near the Maldron Hotel began last night and will run from 7pm and 6am tonight, tomorrow and Thursday. Starting next Monday, July 6th, Oran Beg roundabout will be resurfaced, also between 7pm and 6am until Thursday, July 9th. Temporary traffic management arrangements such as lane restrictions and temporary disruptions will be in place while works are ongoing. The Gardaí Commissioner is warning protests targeting roads, ports, airports or fuel depots during Ireland's EU presidency will not be tolerated. The country takes on the position from tomorrow with hundreds of meetings involving European leaders, ministers and officials due to take place over the next 6 months. In April, fuel protesters disrupted major infrastructure across the country, including the M50. Gardaí Commissioner Justin Kelly says similar protests will not be tolerated during Ireland's EU presidency and those who attempt to block major infrastructure will be arrested.
15: I think it'll be very clear that we will have a far more robust approach towards blockages on motorways. And you will have certainly seen toward the end of the fuel blockades how we dealt with some of the motorway blockages. So we certainly moved in quickly and we made arrests and we moved vehicles. We've learned lessons from the fuel blockades and we will certainly have a far more robust approach should events like that reoccur.
11: A major step forward towards the establishment of a remote working hub in Clifton has been announced. The AGM of the Connemara Chamber of Commerce has heard a historic property has now been purchased. This report is from Mórtín O'Cahan.
16: The Connemara Chamber chairperson, John Sweeney, made the announcement of the purchase of a large old house in Clifton, known locally as the Kirk. Located at the head of the beach road on the western outskirts of the town, the Kirk has historic tentacles in Connemara. It was a Methodist religious centre in the latter half of the 19th century and a school functioned there until 1908. Now the focus is on the future. The Connemara Chamber has centred attention over the past number of years on the need for a remote working centre and enterprise hub in Clifton Town. The purchase of the Kirk at €435,000 is leading towards that. Announcing the initiative, outgoing Chamber Chairman John Sweeney said there had been extensive contacts with Galway County Council and public representatives regarding the remote working hub proposal. He envisages that there could be well over 50 working spaces in the hub and he estimated expenditure of some millions on the project. This is Mórtín O'Cahan for Galway Bay FM in Connemara.
11: It's 4 minutes past three. Sport is next.
17: Let's greet the day by placing a piece of gum in your mouth. Now chew. You're standing in a vast desert. The air is minty. Chew. In the distance, the day arrives.
18: Hello.
17: Chew. You say, "Hello, day. We meet again." Chew. You shake hands. Chew. The day has a strong grip. Chew. But yours is stronger. Extra gum. Chew good.
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20: I'm going to start off with Gaelic Games because it has been confirmed in the last half hour. Details of the ladies All-Ireland Senior or All-Ireland Under 20 football final between Galway and Donegal. The Galway Under 20s will play Donegal in the ladies All-Ireland final on the 11th, which is Saturday, the 11th of July, will be played in Kilcoyne Memorial Park in Tobercurry in County Sligo and will throw in at 1 p.m. That is Donegal and Galway in the All-Ireland Under-20 Ladies Football Final. Tubbercurry is the venue, 1 o'clock throw-in on the 11th of July, just in. The Irish rugby team has been named to take on Argentina in their second game of the World Junior Championship. Three Connacht players selected. Daniel Ryan, who scored a hat-trick against England, is named once again on the wing. And also named is Dermot O'Connell of Corinthians, his Corinthians teammate, in fact, at number 8. Adam Cooper of Buccaneers has been named on the replacements. Remember, the draw for the European Champions Cup is tomorrow. In soccer, round of 32 action continues at the World Cup. First up is Ivory Coast and Norway in Dallas at 6 o'clock this evening, and a 10 o'clock start for France and Sweden in New Jersey. Our updates with thanks to Sure, proud sponsor of the FIFA World Cup 2026. Strong Galway contingent confirmed for the Irish Senior Women's Amateur Open Championship and the Irish Senior Men's Amateur Close Championship that both get underway tomorrow in Dunleary. We'll go into them in more detail on FYI Galway, as we'll do the same as regards racing, where today it is at Wexford and Roscommon.
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21: Brightening up a little this afternoon with showers becoming more isolated later on. Highest temperatures between 15 and 19 degrees.
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21: 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If you want to get in touch, 086-3833-553 will do the trick. You'll get me on text or WhatsApp voice note as well, if you fancy it. We have got £620 on the Secret Sound of Galway. Hopefully we'll give it away today. And we're talking about Lily Allen this hour as well, so stick around for that. For now though, it is The Boss. This is Born in the USA on Galway Bay FM.

That is Bruce Springsteen with Born in the USA here on Galway FM. We're playing you Galway's best music mix. We got a text in regarding the traffic, 45 minutes getting from Loch George to the dentist in Clare Galway. And it looks like there is a bit of a traffic jam going on past Mystical Rose Nursing Home. So if that's on your commute home, I guess you can be expecting delays. As always, if you've got any traffic tips, 086 38 3553, and we'll have live traffic, of course, for you just after 5 o'clock this evening. As a pink moon, pink full or strawberry full moon even last night. So did we all do a little bit of manifesting, a little bit of shaking off what isn't serving you anymore and doing a bit of channeling good things to come? Did a bit of research on it there just while I was prepping the show, but the full moon is known as the strawberry moon at this time of year because it comes from the indigenous people of North America and it coincided with the beginning of the wild strawberry harvest season. So that's kind of interesting. Unfortunately, though, as of today, Mercury is back in retrograde. So batten down the hatches, because nothing good ever comes of Mercury being in retrograde, I'm afraid. Lewis Capaldi, EP headliner, coming up for you just after the stunning at 2:30. Galway FM.

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0: That is Lewis Capaldi. Wish you the best. I wish everyone who is stuck in Clare Galway the best, because traffic is an absolute nightmare. Getting a couple of photos in. Also, there is a stop-go system in place on the Tuam Road. It's more stop than go, unfortunately. Or so says Anne anyway. As I say, keep the traffic updates coming in. 086 3833 553. It's Galway BFM playing the music that is the best music mix in Galway. It is the music that you love, and it's the music you've told us that you want to hear. So we need your great ears one more time. We have got another music survey that's going on. You can decide the music that you want to hear on your station, Galway BFM. Tell us the songs that you love, rate the music, and of course you could win yourself a €150 one for all voucher as well. 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All of the updates are on Galway BFM on our Facebook, our Instagram and our TikTok, so you can check it out, and don't forget to give us a follow as well on your socials. Stay where you are, Ed Sheeran on the way, and we'll talk about Lily Allen, who's playing in Dublin tonight.
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1: Time now is exactly 32 minutes past three on a Tuesday afternoon here on Galway Bay FM, playing you Galway's best music mix. By the way, in case you didn't know, Lily Allen is playing in Dublin's Three Arena tonight and again tomorrow night. She's touring her album West End Girl, which went absolutely viral earlier this year, the end of last year. I can't quite recall which, but it was kind of a breakup album after it transpired that her husband, David Harbour, was cheating on her left, right and centre, basically. But she's got a lot of flack for this tour because it's quite short. She just performs the album from cover to cover and she doesn't actually talk to the audience, or that's what the tweets say at any rate. But she's kind of fired back now today to say there is actually a support act. So the Dallas Minor Trio are a string ensemble and they play some of like her older songs like London and Smile and all the rest of them. And she said that the show was advertised as Lily Allen performs West End Girl, so that like people shouldn't be under any illusion that she's going to be playing the great, like it's not the Lily Allen Greatest Hits Tour, it's literally for this album. The show is just over an hour, she says, which is the length of the album, which makes sense if she's just playing the album. And then she said, and this is the quote that I think I'm going to get tattooed on my forehead. She said, "It's my artistic choice not to talk to the audience. The fourth wall really helps with the storytelling. Most people find it to be effective," because people were saying it's kind of rude that she doesn't say, "Hello, Dublin, how you doing?" She doesn't do any of that. But I think, honestly, tattooed onto my forehead, "It's my artistic choice not to talk to," insert person who's bothering you here. Like if your manager comes at you on a Friday afternoon asking you to do something and it's 5 minutes past five, you can say, "It's actually my artistic choice not to talk to you at this point in time." So I think, yes, that is a phrase we can all start using quite liberally. But she does go on to say that she doesn't want anyone, Lily Allen, that is, doesn't want anyone to feel ripped off, and that everyone on the tour is working really hard to give people a good show. We will be hearing from Sarah Grealish from Galway Talks. She's going to the Three Arena tonight to see Lily Allen perform. So tune into Galway Talks tomorrow, I'm sure, for the full debrief. She'll be full of chat about that. She's a huge Lily Allen fan. So yeah, if you are heading along to that, enjoy your evening. About an hour runtime, and it should be entertaining at least. Irish music from Dermot Kennedy to come after Green Day on Galway's Best Music Mix. This is Good Riddance.

0: Dermot Kennedy on Galway's Best Music Mix. Don't forget there are nighttime resurfacing works starting this week for 2 weeks of nights on behalf of Galway City Council. This week is the Carrow Monish Roundabout. They are between 7pm and 6am, and that's from Monday to Thursday inclusive, so that'll be kicking off this evening at 7pm. Crowded House to come in just a few, and we've got a job spot for you as well.
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0: That is Somber with Homewrecker here on Galway FM. It's Kate with you until 5. We are playing you Galway's best music mix. Don't forget, in the next hour, we will get back to the secret sound of Galway. This week it is, or today rather, it is worth €620. As you know, it goes up a tenner every day. It's not guessed. And guess what? It still hasn't been guessed. So £620 in the jackpot. Hopefully we can give it away after the news and sport at 4. Fonagie Ling.
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11: Good afternoon, I'm David Nevin. Our top stories at 4. Two arrested after a drugs, cash and car seized in Loughrea. And jury in the trial of Riad Bouchaker has begun its deliberations. Two men have been arrested after drugs, cash, jewellery and a car were seized in Loughrea. Searches were carried out at two homes today by the Divisional Drugs Unit. James Varley reports.
12: At the first property raided earlier today, Gardaí seized a quantity of cocaine and cannabis. They also seized a car and a designer gold ring valued at almost €5,000. During a second search, cocaine worth an estimated €16,000 was discovered, along with a significant quantity of cash. Officers recovered over €21,500, as well as £6,885. Two men, one in his 30s and the other in his teens, were arrested and are being detained at a Garda station in the region. Gardaí say this operation targeted the sale and supply of drugs in the East Galway area and investigations are ongoing.
11: The jury in the trial of Riad Bouchaker has begun its deliberations. The 52-year-old accused of no fixed address has pleaded not guilty to 8 charges relating to a stabbing at Dublin's Parnell Square on the 23rd of November 2023. Emily Keegan has more.
13: Before the jury retired this afternoon, Judge Mr Justice Tony Hunt asked the members to put all emotions firmly to one side and to be objective and rational when considering their verdicts. He said they were not to be influenced by anything beyond their consideration of the evidence before them and told them not to worry about the consequences of their verdicts. He said the deliberations are nothing to do with social media, flag waving or burning of vehicles, and asked the 9 men and 3 women to put all of that out of the picture. Earlier today, Mr Justice Hunt told the jury alternative verdicts have been open to them in relation to three charges of attempted murder against three children. He added they may still find Riyad Bouchaker not guilty of those charges, but said he considers this to be a theoretical verdict.
11: There's a call for an immediate and in-depth analysis of all council-owned housing land banks in the city. Councillor Alan Cheevers is calling for an urgent meeting of Galway City Council after more than 350 homes were refused permission at Galway Harbour. They were a mix of cost rental and social homes and were refused due to serious safety concerns linked to nearby fuel storage tanks. Councillor Cheevers says it comes on the heels of major delays to a social housing project at Merlin Park due to archaeological discoveries. We'll have more on that story on FYI Galway from 5. The Taoiseach is insisting the government has made significant interventions in the cost of living. It comes as ministers have decided to delay the reintroduction of excise duty on petrol and diesel and ahead of electricity price hikes planned for tomorrow. Micheál Martin rejects the assertion that his government has not taken action to help people deal with the cost of living.
14: You can take other measures we took in terms of the free hot school meals, in terms of free primary books and free school books, in terms of a lot of charges we took out of the health service to facilitate families in particular. And these measures were all with a view to helping families deal with the crisis.
11: A man who was convicted of the murder of Natalie McNally in 2022 is to appeal against the sentence he received. Stephen McCullough staged a fake YouTube gaming live stream to provide an alibi. Earlier this month, a judge told Mr. McCullough he'll serve over 30 years in prison. The Public Prosecution Service has now been notified an appeal against the sentence has been lodged. Nighttime resurfacing work on roundabouts in Oran Mór are now underway. Work on the Carromanish roundabout near the Maldron Hotel began last night and will run from 7 p.m. and run from 7 p.m. until 6 a.m. tonight, tomorrow and Thursday. Starting next Monday, July 6th, Oran Beg roundabout will be also resurfaced between 7 p.m. and 6 a.m. until Thursday, July 9th. Temporary traffic management arrangements such as lane restrictions and temporary disruptions will be in place while works are ongoing. 404 Sport is next.
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20: I'm going to start off with Gaelic Games. The All-Ireland Under-20 Ladies Football Final between Galway and Donegal has been confirmed for Kilcoyne Park in Tubbercurry on Saturday the 11th of July. Game will throw in at 1 p.m. Galway had an excellent group phase, top in the group with 3 wins from their 4 games. Rugby, Cairns will find out the European Champions Cup opponents tomorrow. The draw will take place in the Dublin studios of Premier Sport, getting underway at 12:30. The Irish team for the World Junior Championship meeting with Argentina has been named. 3 Connacht players in Andrew Brown's side, 2 of them from Corinthians. Daniel Ryan on the wing, Dermot O'Connell is at number 8, and Adam Cooper of Buccaneers is named on the replacement. Moving to news of golf, and Athenry's Conall Flynn has been selected on the Irish team for the upcoming European Nations Cup Golf for golfers with disability, which will take place at the Golf Club Geneva in Italy from the 16th to the 18th of July. Tennis, and Iga Świątek has got her title defence at Wimbledon up and running. This win in straights, or 3 sets I should say, over Taylor Townsend. Last year's runner-up Amanda Asimova has won in straight sets. And finally, racing today is at Wexford and Roscommon.
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0: Remaining cloudy and mostly dry overnight. Lowest temperatures of 12 to 14 degrees.
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0: How are we all? A happy Tuesday to you. Kate with you until 5 o'clock. We are playing you Galway's best music mix, of course. And if you want to get in touch, 086-3833-553 is the number. 620 quid on the Secret Sound of Galway. And Love Island is looking pretty spicy for tonight, so we'll talk more about that in the next couple of moments. Right now, though, back to the tunes with Meat Loaf and Dead Ringer for Love.

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0: Okay, you know the drill at this stage. Secret Sound is worth €620. That is in the jackpot, and we would like to give it away. You need to identify this mystery noise. That is the secret sound. It is not, as was guessed yesterday, a tape gun, putting tape on a cardboard box. That is not the correct answer. All the wrong answers, of course, are on the website galwayfm.ie. Let's have another listen. Okay, what do you think it is? Text the word guess and your details to 086 38 33 553. I'll bring someone on air at 4:30 to have a crack, and hopefully we can give away that jackpot of €620. We're talking Love Island in the next few, but for now it's the Coors and Breathless. Go.

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0: 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Yoga practitioners will guide you through the session, and it is suitable for all skill levels, including beginners, which is great. So we will be completing this session at Ladies Beach, Salt Hill on Sunday, July the 12th, between 11 a.m. and 1 p.m. You can register on iDonate and pop in Sun Salutations 2026, and it should bring you through to the page. Sounds like a fabulous event. 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
1: Secret Sound of Galway.
2: All right, it is time to do the Secret Sound of Galway. There is €620 on the line. This is our secret sound. And all you need to do is identify it. We've got Jessica on the phone. Hello, Jessica.
3: Hi, how are you?
2: Yeah, very well. How are you doing?
3: I'm good now, thanks.
2: Good stuff. You think you have got the correct answer for the Secret Sound of Galway?
3: I do.
2: What would you spend the £620 on?
3: I think I'd spend it on, I'm going on my Leaving Cert holiday this summer. So I think I'd use it for that.
2: Oh, that would be definitely a good use of the jackpot. Anyway, let's see if we're going to be giving you £620 towards the Leaving Cert holiday. What is your guess this evening, Jessica?
3: Measuring tape retracting.
2: Okay, so that's like when you're measuring, I don't know, the length of a wall or whatever, and you have the measuring tape and retracting. What exactly is that then?
3: When the measuring tape is like going back to the, like the thing it comes out of, if you know what I'm trying to say.
2: I know exactly what you mean. So where it kind of gets slurped back into the holder thing that it sits in. I have you now.
3: Exactly.
2: Okay, let's have a listen. Okay, I definitely see where you've got that, but is it the right answer? Let's see what our producer is saying this evening. Are we going to get a thumbs up? €620 is the Secret Sound of Galway, a measuring tape retracting back into the holder. Jessica, I can tell you that that is the wrong answer, I'm afraid. Not the right answer. Sugar.
3: Okay, no problem.
2: You'll have to try again. Enjoy the Leaving Cert holiday, though. All right.
3: Thank you so much.
2: Take care.
3: Bye.
2: Bye, bye, bye. That is Jessica. Unfortunately, not the right answer. It is not a measuring tape retracting back into the holder, unfortunately. So the jackpot goes up by €10 tomorrow, €630 on Big Bay Breakfast. You can tune into Gary Curran from Six Bells. Now, this is our homegrown track of the week on the show this week. 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

0: Depeche Mode, Just Can't Get Enough on Galway's Best Music Mix. I just cannot get enough of Love Island. It looks like it's going to be a particularly spicy evening this evening. Last night on the episode, obviously things were progressing in Casa Amor. The boys have lost their head, none more so than Simba. He has lost the head and the rag and everything else. He went absolutely bonkers last night.
1: The audacity to try to say that you're ending it with me. Because I've literally done what I've tried to be nice to you. I've been respectful. I'm not 12 years old. I'm 25 years of age.
2: Are you sure?
0: What a savage put down. I'm 25 years of age. Are you sure? Well, he certainly wasn't acting 25 years of age yet again last night, throwing the toys out of the pram. Gutto. Elsewhere, though, the producers, in fairness, they are producing. They set the girls in Casa Amor kind of a sneaky little challenge to take photos of the boys to send back to the girls in the main casa. And the girls really got into it because they were taking selfies, but in the background, they were capturing people, like kissing people they weren't supposed to be kissing, or like they were very sneaky with it. So they were taking selfies, but it's the background of the selfies that is doing the damage. So Charlene and Cavan were caught kissing in the back of a photo, and some of the other girls were getting quite close to the boys. Meanwhile, back in the main villa, the girls are doing nothing. Like, they're just pining over the lads and not, like, just not embracing the experience at all, at all, at all. But those photos will be touching down tonight, and I'm sure that'll set the cat among the pigeons. And yeah, good. Bit of drama. That's what we're needing in this Love Island series, so we are. So yeah, we'll have to see how that all progresses. Patrick Swayze is on the way. Plus, we've got some Kingfisher, and we'll tell you what's happening on FYI Galway after five.
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Kingfisher, The Blade on Galway FM. We're going to dedicate that one to Marion and Jimmy Sweeney. Wishing you a very happy 25th wedding anniversary today. That comes in from all the neighbours in Clunaglasha, Dugra and Bodan. Thank you so much for that lovely text. What a wonderful wish. 25 years married. Congratulations, Marion and Jimmy. Now, coming up after five, we've got FYI Galway on for an hour. News, sport and everything in between. On the news front, the jury in the trial of Riyad Boochacker will continue their deliberations tomorrow. So the news team will have all the latest on that story for you and so much more after 5 o'clock. Let's squeeze in a few more tunes, I think, including some U2. This is Elevation on Galway's Best Music Mix.

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0: Sam Fender and Olivia Dean teaming up for Rain Me In on Galway's Best Music Mix. Don't forget, after five, we'll be handing over to the news and sports teams for FYI Galway. Busy programme coming up tonight. And of course, Next Gen Galway is back at 5:45. That is about it. We'll try that again. That is about it for me today. Thank you for tuning in, and I will catch you tomorrow at 3. Slán.
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0: Our top stories on the programme this evening. The jury in the trial of Riyad Boochacker will continue its deliberations tomorrow. There's a call for an immediate and in-depth analysis of all council-owned housing land banks in the city. Two men have been arrested after drugs, cash, jewellery and a car were seized in Loughrea today. And Donald Trump's bid to restrict birthright citizenship has been rejected by the US Supreme Court.
1: And in sport, Galway senior hurlers focused on the opportunity of the All-Ireland senior semi-final on Saturday.
2: You know, equally, as I said, the opportunity is now for us, and we're very much focused on ourselves and trying to get another big performance.
1: Galway's All-Ireland Under-20 Ladies Football Final is confirmed for Tubbercurry on the 11th of July. A Galway cyclist has regained her Queen of the Track crown, breaking the record at Mandela Park.
3: It is such a tough race, and the heat just made it that little bit tougher. So I wanted to make sure that I wouldn't have to come back for a while to regain the crown.
1: And a strong Galway contingent has been confirmed for the Irish Senior Women's Amateur Open and Irish Senior Men's Amateur Close Championships that both get underway tomorrow.
4: FYI Galway.
0: With you this evening on the news desk, I'm David Nevin.
1: And in sport, I'm John Mulligan.
0: And first this evening, two men have been arrested after drugs, cash, jewellery and a car were seized in Loughrea today. Searches were carried out at two homes by the Divisional Drugs Unit, and James Varley has more details.
5: At the first property raided earlier today, Gardaí seized a quantity of cocaine and cannabis. They also seized a car and a designer gold ring valued at almost €5,000. During a second search, cocaine worth an estimated €16,000 was discovered, along with a significant quantity of cash. Officers recovered over €21,500, as well as £6,885. Two men, one in his 30s and the other in his teens, were arrested and are being detained at a Garda station in the region. Gardaí say this operation targeted the sale and supply of drugs in the East Galway area, and investigations are ongoing.
0: Moving to the courts now, and the jury in the trial of Riyad Boochacker will continue its deliberations tomorrow. The 52-year-old accused of no fixed address has pleaded not guilty to 8 charges relating to a stabbing at Dublin's Parnell Square on the 23rd of November 2023. Emily Keegan reports.
6: Before the jury retired this afternoon, Judge Mr. Justice Tony Hunt asked the members to put all emotions firmly to one side and to be objective and rational when considering their verdicts. He said they were not to be influenced by anything beyond their consideration of the evidence before them and told them not to worry about the consequences of their verdicts. He said the deliberations are nothing to do with social media, flag waving or burning of vehicles, and asked the 9 men and 3 women to put all of that out of the picture. Earlier today, Mr. Justice Hunt told the jury alternative verdicts have been open to them in relation to 3 charges of attempted murder against 3 children. He added they may still find Riyad Boochacker not guilty of those charges, but said he considers this to be a theoretical verdict.
0: Cabinet has agreed today on the new draft National Planning Statement on Rural Housing. It'll now go through an environmental assessment under relevant EU directives before being formally approved by government. Among a number of measures included in the plan are homeowners being allowed to build a second one-off house on their land to facilitate downsizing. Stephen Delaney from Wicklow and District Chamber of Commerce says it's good news for rural communities as many have shrunk.
7: We can see it's more prevalent in the west of Ireland, but it's also prevalent over here in the east coast as well. We have smaller rural communities. If you head into West Wicklow now, they would have been suffering from this, and they're forced to kind of look to larger developments on housing estates. The land is there, plus you have people who want to downsize. They're living on the existing land now at the moment. The family's grown up.
0: The Taoiseach is insisting the government has made significant interventions on the cost of living. It comes as ministers have decided to delay the reintroduction of excise duty on petrol and diesel, and ahead of electricity price hikes planned for tomorrow. Micheál Martin rejects the assertion that his government has not taken action to help people deal with the cost of living.
8: You can take other measures we took in terms of the free hot school meals, in terms of free primary books and free school books, in terms of a lot of charges we took out of the health service to facilitate families in particular. And these measures were all with a view to helping families deal with the crisis.
0: The Taoiseach says misinformation around fuel tax should not be avoided. Simon Harris says the government has stuck to its word despite what others say.
9: Government has shown a willingness to respond, a willingness to be agile, and you've had Facebook videos and everything else saying the government's going to hike your diesel at 32 cents, get the tractors ready. That was never the case. So, I mean, I would ask people to judge the government on what it says and does. And the government said we're going to put in place a large package of support. We'd reduce diesel, reduce fuel. We'd keep it under review, and then we'd respond accordingly. And that's what we're doing today.
0: And going now to the others, because Sinn Féin says it's unthinkable that tax on fuel would rise while the Dáil is on its summer break. The current cuts to excise duties on petrol and diesel have been extended until September 1st, as we just heard, and they'll then be reapplied on a phased basis until the end of the year. But Sinn Féin TD Matt Carthy says it again proves that the government is out of touch with working families.
10: Government haven't got it right. They should make it very clear that there will be no increase in the cost on petrol and diesel, and that the entire package will be reviewed at budget time. But to suggest that in the middle of the, while the Dáil is in recess, that the costs of petrol and diesel will start to increase again, that is completely untenable and unacceptable in our view.
0: Meanwhile, the Garda Commissioner has today warned that Gardaí will take robust action against protests which disrupt critical infrastructure during Ireland's EU presidency. The country assumes the six-month term from tomorrow, which will see hundreds of meetings involving European leaders take place. The operation to police the event will be the largest in the history of the state. Commissioner Justin Kelly says some groups may seek to use the presidency as a platform for protest, but attempts to block roads, ports or airports will not be tolerated.
11: If necessary, we will not hesitate to take legal and proportionate enforcement action. We will take robust enforcement action should individuals or groups seek to disrupt any EU presidency events. And I have recently issued an instruction to the organisation that under no circumstances will control be ceded in respect of critical infrastructure.
0: A major row has broken out between the Labour Party and the Daily Mail newspaper over the assassination of the Mayor of Galway's husband. The Mail questioned details about Helen Ogbu's arrival to Ireland, with her website saying she fled here after her husband's murder. But he was killed a number of years after Helen Ogbu arrived in Ireland from Nigeria seeking asylum. Labour says once the error was pointed out, the website was removed, calling it a typo. But TD George Lawler and journalist Brian Mahan had a stand-up row about the issue earlier in the Dáil, at the Dáil, after Mahan went to Helen Ogbu's home to interview her.
12: To go to a woman's house where she has a young daughter also, to me was reckless in the context of what's going on in this country, in the context of what's
13: but
12: going on in this
13: country. Journalists shouldn't hold politicians to account for factual inaccuracies in their backstory.
12: You were given a clarifying statement.
13: That led to more questions.
12: No, you were given no questions.
14: Brian, do you want the question answered?
15: I'm dealing with him. I called you 10 times.
12: As I say, it wasn't your final answer.
0: Donald Trump has been dealt a blow by the US Supreme Court. Justices have upheld a broad conception of birthright citizenship. That means they have rejected an executive presidential order that children born to people in the US, illegally or temporarily, are not American citizens. Restrictions had been blocked by several lower courts. Sky's David Blevins has more from Washington.
16: It would only have applied to those born after the date of the executive order, but there are somewhere in the region of 3.5 million babies born in the United States every year, and an estimated 1 in 12 of them would have lost their right to citizenship had the president's executive order been allowed to stand.
0: Returning now to local news, and there's a call for an immediate and in-depth analysis of all council-owned housing land banks in the city. Councillor Alan Cheevers is calling for an urgent meeting of Galway City Council after more than 350 homes were refused permission at Galway Harbour. They're a mix of cost rental and social homes and were refused due to serious safety concerns linked to nearby fuel storage tanks. Councillor Cheevers says it comes on the heels of major delays to a social housing project at Merlin Park due to archaeological discoveries. Fianna Fáil Councillor Cheever says there should now be an immediate analysis of all publicly owned land banks to ensure issues like this do not come up again.
17: I have concerns in relation to further planning permissions on council sites around the city. If you look in the last week there, we lost over 350 units in the LDA site and the docks due to their cerveza, which basically is where any residential units can be built beside where there's flammable liquid or oil tanks. And I really, I suppose, would wonder why this wasn't looked into before the planning permission went in. Also, the affordable site in Merlin Park, there was over 107 units there, mostly affordable as well. And basically, the situation is there was archaeology find on the site. And I wonder why this wasn't done 5 years ago before they decided to go for the planning and decided to put together a scheme on that site. So what I've asked now is I've asked the chief executive and the acting director of housing to host this meeting. I think it's important that we get a full review of all our sites and look at the potential pitfalls that may come if we're going in for planning. I think that we can't afford with the housing crisis any more issues like that.
0: And still plenty to come on the programme this evening, including People Before Profits, as Ireland's presidency of the EU Council will be a propaganda jamboree. The WHO was warning Venezuela's health system is under huge strain. A major step towards the establishment of a remote working hub in Clifton has been announced, and the rate of VAT for food, catering and hairdressing services is to be reduced by 4.5% tonight. We'll hear more about all those in just a few minutes, but first we'll cross over to the sports desk. John, World Cup action is continuing. What do we have ahead this evening?
1: Well, if it's half the games that we had last night, and I'm talking about all three of them, which saw Brazil beat Japan, Paraguay beat Germany in a penalty shootout, and then for those who were up until 4 o'clock this morning witnessing Morocco knock the Netherlands out, we're in for something special tonight. Norway and Ivory Coast square off in Dallas, the first of the evening's games in the round of 32, and that's at 6 o'clock, so about 50 minutes from now. The other game that's probably gaining the most interest is the meeting of Sweden and France. That kicks off at 10 p.m. There's also a match in the early hours of the morning. I'll get to that in a minute, but let's talk about that Sweden-France game. The Swedish head coach Graham Potter is urging his players to believe they can knock France out in New York. Germany and the Netherlands both gone in penalty shootouts, as I mentioned. Potter is planning another upset.
14: In football, certainly in one-off games, anything's possible. You have to have the belief. You have to, just as you know that you can lose to any team if you're not right, you have to have the belief that you can win on the day.
1: And because of what happened, and this is, I think, the reason why there's so much interest in England's game, because England, of course, take on the Democratic Republic of Congo, and that's tomorrow in their last 32 tie. Their winger, Noni Manduke, agrees it's no formality.
18: I expect a difficult game, for sure. I feel like you get to the stage of the World Cup, you can't take any opposition lightly. All the opposition are dangerous. They all have their strengths and their qualities that they try and impose. Yeah, this game will be no different. It'll be a difficult game, and we'll be ready from the start.
1: It's a huge one for England tomorrow against the Congo. But just to tell you, there are three matches if you fancy staying up until all hours, because Mexico and Ecuador kick off at 2 p.m. in the early hours of tomorrow morning. Galway Bay FM's World Cup updates brought to you by Sure, a proud sponsor of the FIFA World Cup 2026.
19: 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You give it a try anyway. Chew. Frolic. Frolic. Chew. Chew. Frolic. 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Extra gum. Chew good.
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0: Returning now to news, and first a local notice. A nighttime resurfacing work on roundabouts in Oranmore are now underway. Work on the Carrowmanish roundabout near the Maldron Hotel began last night and will run from 7 p.m. until 6 a.m. tonight, tomorrow and Thursday. Starting next Monday, July 6th, Oranbeg roundabout will be resurfaced, also between 7 p.m. and 6 a.m. until Thursday, July 9th. Temporary traffic management arrangements like lane restrictions and temporary disruptions will be in place while those works are ongoing. A man who was convicted of the murder of Natalie McNally in 2022 is to appeal against the sentence he received. Stephen McCullough staged a fake YouTube gaming live stream to provide an alibi. Earlier this month, a judge told Mr. McCullough that he will serve over 30 years in prison. The Public Prosecution Service has now been notified an appeal against the sentence has been lodged. The rate of VAT for food, catering and hairdressing services is to be reduced by 4.5% tonight. From midnight, it'll fall from 13.5% to 9%, with the measure aimed at supporting businesses and service sectors which are facing increased cost pressures. Enterprise, Tourism and Employment Minister Peter Burke says it'll boost employment in the sector.
20: If you look at the gold standard, it's the CSO. And particularly last year, it showed that all 13 sectors of the economy were growing. But one component that wasn't was hospitality and food services. And we saw a reduction of 8.8% in employment in that sector, about 16,000 jobs. And that's quite clear now why a measure like this is so important to shore up that sector and support them small businesses in the months ahead.
0: People Before Profit says Ireland's presidency of the EU Council will be a propaganda jamboree. Ireland takes over the six-month rotating presidency tomorrow. Taoiseach Micheál Martin says competitiveness and security will be among the priorities to the end of the year. But TD Richard Boyd Barrett fears the presidency will be used to erode Irish neutrality.
21: We have no doubt they intend to use the EU presidency as a way of trying to manufacture consent for undermining our neutrality and further integrating Ireland into the project of EU militarisation. A project which is dangerous and is going to cost ordinary people.
0: Coming up next on the programme, the WHO is warning that Venezuela's health system is under huge strain and the UN is predicting the death toll after earthquakes there could rise to 10,000.
22: It's All-Ireland Senior Hurling Semi-Finals weekend and all roads lead to Croke Park on Saturday at 3.30 for the mouth-watering clash of Galway and Cork. Can the newly crowned Leinster champions take down the Rebels and make it through to the final? Join Galway Bay FM's hurling team to find out this Saturday. 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Throw-in is at 5.45 with live coverage here on Galway Bay FM.
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0: You're welcome back to the programme. On the news desk this evening, I'm David Nevin and John Mulligan will have your sport in full just a little bit later in the programme. But returning now to news, and the WHO is warning that Venezuela's health system is under a huge strain. It says some hospitals have been damaged and medical staff are missing following last Wednesday's earthquakes. More than 1,700 people have so far been confirmed dead, while 43,000 are still unaccounted for. The UN is predicting that the death toll could rise to 10,000. Peter Power, Executive Director of UNICEF Ireland, estimates 1.8 million people will need humanitarian assistance.
2: tens of thousands, if not hundreds of thousands, of dwellings, I use that word carefully, which are just built on top of each other, going up very, very steep mountains all around Caracas. So many of those houses are going to be inhabitable. They've been destroyed. So after the rescue and recovery stage, which has been the last 5 days, unfortunately, we're now transitioning to the humanitarian stage.
0: Moving to local news again, and a major step towards the establishment of a remote working hub in Clifton has been announced. The AGM of the Connemara Chamber of Commerce has heard a historic property has now been purchased, and Máirtín O'Cathain has the details.
3: The Connemara Chamber chairperson, John Sweeney, made the announcement of the purchase of a large old house in Clifton, known locally as the Kirk. Located at the head of the beach road on the western outskirts of the town, the Kirk has historic tentacles in Connemara. It was a Methodist religious centre in the latter half of the 19th century, and a school functioned there until 1908. Now the focus is on the future. The Connemara Chamber has centred attention over the past number of years on the need for a remote working centre and enterprise hub in Clifton Town. The purchase of the Kirk at €435,000 is leading towards that. Announcing the initiative, outgoing Chamber Chairman John Sweeney said there had been extensive contacts with Galway County Council and public representatives regarding the remote working hub proposal. He envisages that there could be well over 50 working spaces in the hub, and he estimated expenditure of some millions on the project. This is Máirtín O'Cathain for Galway Bay FM in Connemara.
0: Housing shortages remain the greatest barrier preventing women leaving abusive relationships safely, according to a charity. Safe Ireland's one-day census report has found almost 1,900 women were turned away from domestic violence services during a six-month period due to lack of accommodation. It's calling for increased refuge and safe accommodation capacity, along with dedicated housing pathways for survivors. Kieran Norton works with the charity and says those staying in a refuge longer than intended are another casualty of the housing crisis.
5: Refuge is supposed to be a temporary thing. We have people staying much longer in refuge because there is just no follow-on housing for them. There's no move-on housing. So we need more safe homes for people to move into after refuge. It's just another casualty, I suppose, of the housing crisis.
0: The Garda Commissioner says there is no evidence to suggest that a suspected arson attack on a Dublin mosque yesterday afternoon was racially or politically motivated. Emergency services were called to a major fire at the Al Medina Prayer Hall on Talbot Street on Monday afternoon. A man in his 40s who was arrested as part of the investigation remains in Garda custody. Garda Commissioner Justin Kelly says the information available to Gardaí indicates the incident was not motivated by far-right or anti-immigration sentiment.
11: A very concerning incident there yesterday, an arson attack on a mosque in the north inner city, and I think probably important that I do say there's no indications at the moment that there was any right-wing or anti-immigration aspect to this, and we haven't made an arrest. Obviously, we're looking at the motivations behind it, and we'll see where that brings us.
0: Moving now to some business news, and tariffs on most industrial goods imported from the US to the EU will be eliminated from tomorrow. The European Union side of the trade agreement with the United States will take effect from July 1st. It's after details were published in an official journal today. It means the deal will take effect before Donald Trump's deadline of July 4th, and he had threatened to implement more tariffs if it wasn't ratified. EU Commission spokesperson Olaf Gill says the bloc always follows through on commitments.
6: This is good news for transatlantic relations because it will boost trade and investment. But the ultimate point here is that it proves something we already know quite well, that the European Union always follows through on its commitments that we make in trade agreements.
0: More than three quarters of people support the government introducing a new savings and investment scheme. A survey by Alpha Wealth and Amorak Research found 76% back the proposal, which is expected to form part of Budget 2027. But a third of those questioned say they're worried about losing money, while one in five believe the scheme would mainly benefit wealthier households. Nick Charlambu, Managing Director at Alpha Wealth, says the government has to be careful with its approach.
7: there are large catchments of people who won't be able to benefit, you know, particularly those who are saving for a property, for example, in the near term, maybe those that are very elderly, and indeed those that are contributing at the moment to pension schemes. We wouldn't see this as replacing, obviously, pensions. So I think there are going to be certain individuals that will not necessarily be able to benefit.
0: The ESB is increasing its public EV charging prices from tomorrow. In a statement, the company says it's because of continued increases in energy and operational costs. It's the second operator in 2 weeks to increase the rates. Technology editor with the Irish Independent, Adrian Weckler, says they're increasing by up to 14%.
8: In addition to which, they're going to charge you more if you want to pay by contactless on your phone or on your card. So the net result of that is, I did the sums, and it'll cost you, on a car like mine, an electric car like mine, it'll cost me around 12 euro for every 100 kilometres that I do in an electric car. Now, for diesel or petrol, it's probably about 10 euro or 11 euro.
0: Galway has been named as Ireland's second best staycation destination. According to new research from Enterprise Mobility, Galway received 13% of votes from Irish holidaymakers. Kerry came in on top with 17% of the vote, with Dublin in third at 12% and Cork and Donegal both on 9%. The majority of respondents are planning a staycation in Ireland this year, with the Ring of Kerry and the Cliffs of Moher topping the list of must-see attractions. Meanwhile, Dublin hotels are booming according to new research. Savills is reporting hotels in the capital were full for 4 in every 10 nights over the last year. Business correspondent Joe Lynham says they saw occupancy rates above places like Barcelona, Amsterdam and Rome.
9: They say that hotel occupancy in this city has reached 84.1%. The European average is 71.7%. Dublin hotels are effectively full 4 in every 10 nights over the past year. I suspect that is Friday night and Saturday night over 2 weeks.
0: And finally, for now, consumer complaints about food safety rose by almost a quarter last year. The Food Safety Authority says it handled more than 6,000 complaints, with most relating to unfit food and poor hygiene standards. Among the items found in food were plastic, insects, a slug, a battery, and even a fingernail. FSAI Chief Executive Greg Dempsey says public complaints play a vital role in protecting food safety.
10: The highest category this year, and actually last year, is around unfit food. So that's food that perhaps hasn't been cooked properly, or there's foreign objects, a piece of glass or so forth in it. That's our main category, and there was 2,000 complaints about that.
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0: And now the death notices for Galway. Mary Parsons, Ní Burke, St. Francis Terrace, Tuam. Reposing at Grogan's Funeral Home at Barrack Street, Tuam, tomorrow Wednesday from 6, with removal at 8 to the Cathedral of the Assumption, Tuam. Mass for Mary Parsons on Thursday at 1. Funeral afterwards to Tuam Cemetery, family flowers only. 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Bartley Folan, St. James's Crescent, Merview. Reposing at the Church of the Holy Family Funeral Parlour, Merview, tomorrow Wednesday from 5, with removal at 6.30 to the adjoining church. Mass for Bartley Folan on Thursday at 11, funeral afterwards to Renville Cemetery, house private, donations to Galway Hospice. Kathleen Newton, Ní Hodgkins, Hillview, Persa Park, Ockram, Ballinasloe. Reposing at St. Catherine's Community Hall, Ockram, tomorrow Wednesday from 5 until 7. Funeral cortege arriving to Holy Trinity Church, Ockram, on Thursday for service at 12, followed by committal service at Shannon Crematorium at 3. House private, family flowers only, donations to the Samaritans. Michael Kennedy, Glenriva, Curandulla, and formerly of Ballynew, Curandulla. Reposing at Curandulla Mortuary Chapel tomorrow Wednesday from 5, with removal at 7 to the adjoining church. Mass for Michael Kennedy in St. Brendan's Church, Curandulla, on Thursday at 11. Funeral afterwards to Kilcuna Cemetery, house private, family flowers only, donations to Galway Hospice. Frank, also known as Francie Shocknessy, Ballyvonine, Ballinamore Bridge, Ballinasloe. Reposing at the Franciscan College Oratory, Mount Bellew, today since 5 and until 7. Mass for Francie Shocknessy in Our Lady of Lourdes Church, Caltra, tomorrow Wednesday at 12. Funeral afterwards to the adjoining cemetery, house private Wednesday morning, family flowers only. Michael Collins, Mountain Road, Lishina Valle, Clare Galway. Reposing at Our Lady's Chapel, Laca, today since 5.30, with removal at 7 to the Church of Our Lady of Knock, Laca. Mass for Michael Collins, tomorrow Wednesday at 12. Funeral afterwards to Laca Old Cemetery. Family flowers only. 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Michael MP McDonough, Father Burke Road, Galway City. Reposing at the O'Flaherty Funeral Parlour, Munster Avenue, today since 5, with removal at 6.30 to St. Mary's Church, Clada. Mass for Michael MP McDonough tomorrow, Wednesday at 11. 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Donations to Galway Hospice. Margaret McGuinness, Clunarkin Drive, Oran Moor, and formerly of Annalintha, Moornabbey, County Cork. Reposing at Termin Wira on the grounds of the Church of the Immaculate Conception, Oran Moor, today since 5.30 until 7. Mass for Margaret McGuinness tomorrow Wednesday at 12.30. Funeral afterwards to Renville Cemetery. Donations to Galway Hospice. Sean Kenny, Leixlip, County Kildare, and formerly of Carhoon, Ballymac Ward. Reposing at Cunningham's Funeral Home, Chapel Hill, Lucan, today from 6 until 8. Removal tomorrow Wednesday to the Church of St. Charles Borromeo, Confey, County Kildare, for Mass for Sean Kenny at 10. Funeral afterwards to Confey Cemetery, no flowers, donations to St. Francis Hospice, Blanchardstown. Paddy O'Donnell, Munavay Road, Merview, and formerly of Mitchellstown, County Cork. Reposing at the Holy Family Funeral Home, Merview, today since 5, followed by removal at 6.30 into the adjoining church. Mass for Paddy O'Donnell tomorrow Wednesday at 11. Funeral afterwards to Renville Cemetery, Oran Moor. House private, family flowers only. Donations to UNICEF Ireland. 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And And if you'd like, send an online condolence message to the bereaved, or if you require further information on today's notices, you can visit the Galway Bay FM website. Well, this evening on Galway 360, just after the sport with John Mulligan, it's Next Gen, and you'll hear about an underwater endurance swim across Galway Bay to raise vital funds for Sensational Kids, a national charity providing life-changing therapy services for kids with additional needs.
14: The cost of therapy is huge, and I really feel like therapy shouldn't be a luxury. It should be, it's a necessity for kids. You know, we hear about early intervention, how important it is, and then there's these massive waiting lists. So the fact that there is an amazing charity like Sensational Kids, that you make it accessible to parents.
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16: And we're going to start with Gaelic Games. The countdown has begun to a big weekend of Gaelic Games with the Galway senior hurlers and senior ladies footballers both involved. On Saturday at 3:30, it's Galway Cork in the All-Ireland Senior Hurling semi-final. It's the 35th meeting of the sides in the Senior Hurling Championship. And Galway commenced this game on the back of their Leinster title win over Dublin. Speaking to Sean Walsh, an interview that can be heard in full on the Galway Bay FM website, manager Micheál Donoghue believes that there is excitement in the camp ahead of Saturday. It's something he sees as an opportunity.
17: The few weeks have helped us now, and it's just built up the appetite, and it was nice just to be able to sit back and see and watch and observe over the last few weeks. But it's not lost on us as well, the opportunity that's there. And, you know, as I said, the team has gone through a transition, but equally saying all that, the opportunity is there now in front of us, and we have to go for it, and we will go for it. And there's an excitement in our preparation for it. And I think even say with the support, like the support we had in the Leinster final was absolutely top class. We know the support Cork are going to bring. Yeah. But look, I think there's a lot of excitement around the team, and I've said that from day one. You know, the team is building that connection with the supporters, and hopefully now they can get out and get to Dublin and support the lads.
18: And you could see it the last day, could you, even on the journey up, it was obvious that they're beginning to ruin, wasn't it?
17: Like, yeah,
18: it
17: no, just, big time, but, you know, as I said, it's not lost on us on what we've to do our side, but look, the lads have done it really well to date.
18: The test is a big one. I mean, Cork and Limerick, probably, I suppose most pundits would put them in the top two in the country right now. Massive test for you, but, you know, we saw them demolish Offaly 2 weekends ago now or whatever. They look in rude health, don't they?
17: Yeah, they do, and as you said, look, it's they're probably the two standard bearers in terms of consistency and being there and competing for different titles, be it Munster or the league, or and now going into the All-Ireland series. Like, so that's not lost on us either, but, you know, equally, as I said, the opportunity is now for us, and we're very much focused on ourselves and trying to get another big performance.
16: Game throws in on Saturday, 3:30 live here on Galway Bay FM, and on Sunday, a huge one for the Galway senior ladies as they take on Mayo in the All-Ireland quarter-final in Tuam Stadium. The sides met earlier in the championship, in the Connacht final, in fact, with Galway winning by 111 to 11 points. But Mayo will be full of confidence following their final group stage win that saw them qualify when they beat Donegal. That game in Tuam Stadium is at 5:45, and it's been confirmed as well earlier today, details of the All-Ireland under-20 ladies football final. Galway and Donegal will be played in Kilcoyne Park in Tubbercurry, and that's on Saturday the 11th of July, throwing in at 1 p.m. Galway had an excellent group phase, topped the group with 3 wins from their 4 games, and their place in the final confirmed after Meath and Dublin drew last Saturday. But this coming weekend also sees the County Football League finals down for decision. Games are on Friday and Sunday. On Friday night, Tuam Stadium, the venue for the Division 1 final between Tuam Stars and Curragh Finn. That throws in at 7:30. At the same time in Kenny Park, it's Dunmore McHale's and St. Michael's in the Division 2 final. At 7:45 in Pearse Stadium on Friday, it's the Division 3A decider between Oranmore Mary and Carlow Strann. And at 8 o'clock in Milltown, it's Headford and Kilconnelly in the Division 3B final. And there are also 2 4B League Shield finals on Friday night. Crestwood, the venue for the West final between Father Griffin's Air Og and St. James's. And Bushfield Park is the venue for the North final between Loughrea and Ballinasloe. Both of those games throw in at 7:30. There are 2 finals on Sunday. Menlot take on Annadown in the 4A League final in Curragh Finn at 1. And at the same time in Pearse Stadium, Naoimh Pádraic an Árca will face Oranmore Mary in the 4B final. well. Now we're going to move to rugby. The Irish team for the second game of the World Junior Championship against Argentina has been named this afternoon. There are three Connacht players in Andrew Brown's squad. Following his hat-trick performance against England, Daniel Ryan is once again on the wing. Fellow Corinthian Jermyn O'Connell is named at number 8. Buccaneers' Adam Cooper is named on the replacement. Thursday's game, which is now must win for Ireland after their loss to England at the weekend, kicks off at 12:30. The RFU has confirmed the appointment of four new members of their women's rugby leadership group across four provinces. The newly appointed leaders will be tasked with designing a connected provincial pathway supporting the progression of 16 to 23-year-old age players, through to the senior grade. 2013 Grand Slam winner Larissa Muldoon has been appointed as the Women's Rugby League in Connacht. Fellow Grand Slam winner Niamh Briggs is the lead at Munster. Former Wolfhounds head coach Neil Alcorn is taking up the role at Ulster, while the Leinster appointee is the province's former development coach, Derek Mabry. Larissa spoke to Goy Biffin Sport ahead of Ireland's Six Nations meeting with Italy that was held at Dexcom Stadium, and she stressed the importance of that pathway from under 18 to senior.
2: It's definitely, it's massive, like the visibility that we can give for these young athletes coming through. Like even Wellington was, you know, there's a lot of coverage as well on the Instagram platforms and that, but now with the under 21s, for them to have a visible, like for those under 18s to have a visible pathway to 21s to seniors. Some people might go straight into seniors, and we've seen that with the likes of Ailish Quinn, Jemima Adams-Verlin getting full-time women's contracts. Like they've gone from the amateur now to a full-time professional, and like Ailish is managing her studies on top of that, which is just fantastic.
16: And we wish them the very best of luck in those roles. Now in soccer, it's an important weekend for Galway United women, who fresh from their exploits in the All-Ireland Cup will feature in round 2 of the Club Orange FAI Senior Cup this Saturday evening. Filtrell's side host Treaty United at Moyne Villa. The reward is a place in the quarterfinals. That game kicks off at 5 p.m. in Headford. The other round 2 fixtures are on Saturday. Bohemians at home to Kerry, Watford at home to Sligo Rovers, Bray Wanderers away to Shelburne, Athlone Town away to Piemont United, and Wexford at home to Shamrock Rovers. And there are also two games on Sunday where Cork City are at home to DLR Ways and Dundalk away to Douglas Hall. Meanwhile, Galway United senior men are on the road again this weekend as they're heading to Richmond Park to take on St. Patrick's Athletic. Kickoff is at 7:45. A supporters bus to the game will depart from McGinn's in Woodkey at 4 p.m. Seats can be booked by contacting Cian Kinney on 087-940-4349 or Ronan Coleman on 087-697-2823. So the numbers once again 087-940-4349 or 087-697-2823. Now I'm going to Goff, and Athenry's Conal Flynn has been selected on the Irish team for the upcoming European Nations Cup Golf for golfers with disability, which will take place at Golf Club Geneva in Italy from the 16th to the 18th of July. The Irish squad will travel on the 14th of July ahead of 3 days of competition against some of Europe's leading nations, with Ireland taking on Belgium, the Czech Republic, England and host Italy. Conal will be joined by Cian Arthurs of Rogenstown, Kate Daly of Temple and Caelan Munley of Tullamore. The team will be captained by Paul Kelly. Gerry Houlihan will be the team manager, and Ian Stafford and Mary Doyle will support the team as coaches. And we're staying with golf, as a strong Galway contingent has been confirmed for the Irish Senior Women's Amateur Open and the Irish Senior Men's Amateur Close Championships that both get underway tomorrow in Dunleary. In the Irish Senior Women's Amateur Open, Regina Power of Ballinasloe will be the first to tee off at 9:30. She'll be followed by another Ballinasloe golfer in Catherine Owens at 10:00. And finally, Suzanne Corcoran of Portumna will tee off at 10:10. In the Irish Senior Men's Amateur Close Championship, Alan Moran tees off at 10:30. He's the first out, followed by Eddie McCormack of Galway Bay at 2:15, Joe Lyons of Galway at 2:25, and two Athenry golfers, David Kinneen at 2:45 and Ronan O'Reilly at 2:55. Now I'm going to cycling. And Galway endurance cyclist Karen Cassidy stormed back into Mondello 24 cycle history, smashing the 700 kilometre barrier to reclaim the women's solo course record and the Queen of the Track title. Not only did she set a new course record for a female solo rider, she was also third fastest overall in the entire solo field, completing 207 laps of the 3.4 kilometre track, covering a total of 718.29 kilometres in 24 hours. In an interview that you can hear in full on the Galway Bay FM Sport website, Karen described the moment she realised she was going to break the record.
19: I pulled in with an hour and a half to go. Like, there's a little lane where the solos can pull in for 30 seconds, and I pulled in and my crew chief, Paul Benson, load the bike with Coke, Cola and jellies. And I said, I have this. I said, I have it, you know. And at that stage, the crowd were kind of getting very excited and shouting for me. And so were all the other solos and people on the track, because they all knew that I was going for the record. And but it is funny, when I did get it, I had 40 minutes to go. And I kind of said, now what? I wanted to just get off the bike. It was like somebody had pulled the plug. I said, what do I do now? But then I decided, you know, I got to keep going. You know, I got to put a bit of space between me and the record, so it'll stand for a while, because I had spent 12 hours that evening saying never again. So it is such a tough race, and it, you know, the heat just made it that little bit tougher. So I wanted to make sure that I wouldn't have to come back for a while to regain the crown.
16: And that interview is up in full on the Galway FM website. I go to tennis next, as Wimbledon is continuing. It is day two. Iga Świątek has beaten Taylor Townsend in three sets, 6-2 to 6-6-3. In the last few minutes, by the way, the second seed, Elena Rybakina, has beaten Louis Boisson of France in three sets also, 6-4, 1-6, 6-3. Just to mention that earlier on, there was actually a bit of a shock with Ben Shelton knocked out, the fourth seed, gone by Finland's Otto Vietnen in a fifth set tiebreaker after over 4 hours on court. And in fact, there is a cracking match going on right now. In fact, this is between a British player who is Ben Samuel. I should say Toby Samuel. He's up against Jakub Minsik, the 15th seed. It's gone to a fifth set with Minsik leading 4-3 in the fifth and has a slight upper hand. He was trailing 3-1 at one stage in that. Of course, later on this evening, we've got Serena Williams back on centre court for her comeback match against Maya Joint. I go to boxing, and Thomas Carty will lead the undercard for Katie Taylor's fight at Croke Park in September. The fifth row heavyweight will take on Dave Allen. Limerick man Paddy Donovan takes on Tyrone McKenna from Belfast. Among the other bouts confirmed by Matchroom today, Emmett Brennan takes on the super middleweight prospect Taylor Bevan. 80,000 tickets were sold before today's undercard was announced. Motorsport, and the funeral mass of 1970s Formula 1 legend Guy Edwards is scheduled to take place on Thursday at 11 a.m. in Clifton, where he had retired in recent years. Edwards' career in motorsport saw him compete in Formula 1 from 1974 to 77 for teams like Embassy Racing with Graham Hill and Hesketh Racing, and is probably best known for his bravery in saving the life of Niki Lauda after a shocking crash in 1976 at the Nürburgring. Finally, we're going to go racing. It's Wexford and Roscommon. There's a good race at Roscommon. The feature, it's called the Linabad Stakes, and George MacDonald looks ahead.
3: At Roscommon, their feature flat race of the season takes place at 8 o'clock. The listed Linabad Stakes looks a match between Shelley Shute and Starford, with preference for the Joseph O'Brien trade Starford. The Napto goes in the 6:30 to 7 furlong handicap, where Dennis Hogan's Medieval Knight, formerly trained by Dermot Weld, has shown very good promise on his last two outings, and with Chris Hayes reunited and Cheeks Peters fitted, can score in this competitive affair. The Nap number 6, Medieval Knight, in the 6:30 at Roscommon.
16: That's your sport. 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
0: Well, you're welcome back to the news desk, and this evening on Galway 360, it's Next Gen. And Ollie Turner has been speaking to Tracy Piggott ahead of her underwater endurance swim across Galway Bay. And she's aiming to raise vital funds for Sensational Kids, which is a national charity providing life-changing therapy services for kids with additional needs.
11: This week on Next Gen Galway, we are talking to Tracy Piggott. She is undertaking an extraordinary fundraising challenge in aid of Sensational Kids. During Galway Race Week on Tuesday, the 28th of July, Tracy will undertake a remarkable 14-kilometre underwater endurance swim across Galway Bay, spending up to 8 hours beneath the Atlantic Ocean to raise vital funds for children with additional needs across Ireland. Ollie Turner was at the launch last Tuesday.

0: Recovery team are going to bring me across. Well, they're not going to bring me across. They're going to guide me across. And, so on the 28th of July again, which it was all those years ago, 28 to be exact. So, and it falls on a Tuesday again. And so I've just decided, I'm going to go for it this time for Sensational Kids, are an amazing, amazing organisation. And I've been involved with Sensational Kids now for over 10 years now, probably 12. And they just do the most incredible work for children with additional needs. They help, cut that long, long waiting list, the public waiting lists. And they also provide wonderful therapy and intervention for children and making it affordable, which is a huge thing.
1: I mean, you have a high profile, Tracy. I'm sure you've been asked to do a lot of things for a lot of different charities. Why Sensational Kids?
0: Well, I've been very involved with them for a number of years on and off, and I'm very, very fond of Karen, who is currently the founder and the CEO of Sensational Kids. And I just feel that, every child has the God-given right to reach their full potential, and it just sort of makes my blood boil when that doesn't happen. And I just think something like this could really raise the profile, get the conversation going again, and really importantly, raise a serious amount of money to help with their services. We're also looking at starting up the hippotherapy, which is the riding for those children, which has incredible benefits. I'd be here all day describing all the things it does on a positive level. But, to be able to provide a facility that's tailor-made for children that obviously have sensory issues, I think is going to be key. But I thought, why not? I have wonderful friends here and huge support that I've always had here in Galway. And the time just seemed right. So I just really hope we can raise a lot of money.
1: For now, Tracy, best of luck with your challenge. It's some undertaking and we look forward to the journey.
0: I'm really looking forward to it, and thank you, and I look forward to seeing you soon.
1: Karen Lee is the founder and CEO of Sensational Kids. Take us back to the beginning and how Sensational Kids came about.
2: Yeah, so Sensational Kids really was inspired by my own experience of a parent of children with additional needs. So going back maybe 19 years ago now, we found ourselves in a position where I had young children who needed speech and language therapy and occupational therapy. My eldest son was born without an ear and has hearing loss on one side, and that journey brought us to Los Angeles in the United States, where he had his reconstructive surgery. But while we were there, we also had the opportunity to visit an occupational therapy center over there to assess his needs for school because of his hearing loss. And that center was called Can Do Kids, so it had a very positive vibe about it. It was all about what the children could do, what their potential was. And they did his assessment, said he has dyspraxia, which is a very common condition that affects children in every classroom in Ireland. And then they said, just when you return to Ireland at the end of the summer, just find your local version of Can Do Kids, your local occupational therapy centre. He'll need occupational therapy for about, twice a week for 6 months, and he'll be fine when he gets the early intervention and the help and supports that he needs. So very naively, we came back to Ireland at the end of that summer looking for our version of Can Do Kids in our local occupational therapy centre, and we found that there was nothing there for him. It just didn't exist. He was put on a waiting list for a service that didn't exist at the time, and we were left, knowing that our child needed help and support from occupational therapists and speech and language therapists, but we couldn't access that. And that's heartbreaking for parents, to know what your child needs and not be able to give them that help and support. And we knew there was something better out there. So what we did was we modelled our centre that we opened in Kildare almost 20 years ago now on the centre that we had visited in Los Angeles. So we fundraised over €100,000 to get it open. It's been open now for nearly 20 years. And since then, we have been on a bit of a journey to support children all around the country. So we're very proud now to have an occupational therapy centre that provides speech and language therapy and occupational therapy and psychology assessments in Claremorris, just up the road here in County Mayo. We also provide services in Monaghan and West Cork, as well as our Kildare Centre. So it's developed into a national organisation because we found that, there are there's actually over 100,000 children in Ireland on waiting lists for services like that. And we all know the importance of timely intervention and getting them the help and support that they need. And early intervention is so important for these children. And if they don't get the help and support at that time, their outcomes are very different. So what we do at Sensational Kids is we have to fundraise $1.2 million this year to provide a range of subsidised and free therapy services for children across the country. And the reason why we do that is that other families won't be in the same situation

0: that we were years ago, not being able to help their children when you know what they need, and it's to give them a better future. Because I know now that, you know, my children are in their early 20s, they've had the benefit and support of a lot of therapy services over the years. They're in London, they're in Australia, they're doing really well. I'm home alone. But it's great to see them, their futures. And I often wonder, you know, what their futures might have been like had they not got the help and support.
1: Charlene Kane is a parent who's had the opportunity to avail of the services of Sensational Kids. Tell us your story, Charlene.
2: Thanks, Ollie. I have a little boy, Dara. He is 7, and he's been attending Sensational Kids for nearly 4 years now. We were put on the waiting list when he was referred for early intervention with the Children's Disability Network, and we waited for 2 years for speech and language and 4 years to be called for occupational therapy. But luckily, we were in a position to bring him privately to Sensational Kids, and I can honestly tell you he would not be where he is today without the services they provide there. His improvement in his gross motor, his fine motor, his communication skills, I really attribute a lot of that to Sensational Kids, both the one-to-one sessions that they do, but also what they've taught me as a parent and how I can implement strategies at home to help Dara with his progression.
1: So where are you based and where do you go to avail of the services?
2: So we live in Abbeynockmoy, and our closest facility would be Claremorris, so not far drive, like 40-45 minutes. I always generally try to get a morning session, so Dara's down there, he's first one in the morning, and then he still gets his day at school afterwards. But it has just been amazing, and it's made therapy affordable, because it's very difficult. Like, the cost of therapy is huge, and I really feel like therapy shouldn't be a luxury, it's a necessity for kids. You know, we hear about early intervention, how important it is, and then there's these massive waiting lists. So the fact that there is an amazing charity like Sensational Kids, that you make it accessible to parents, you know, and at a really difficult time when you're handed a diagnosis for your child and you're told, oh, you will be called for therapy, you know, in due course, you think that's going to be a couple of weeks or a month or two at best. You don't think it's going to be several years. So like, for me, Sensational Kids were nearly like the scaffolding that held us up when we were, you know, your life is falling down around you when you think you're going to have your neurotypical child, they're going to develop normally, and when that's not the case, you know, that's when you need support. And unfortunately, there isn't all of that out there for parents with kids with additional needs. So like I said, they were like a family to us. Yeah, they held us up and provided us with the support when we needed it most.
1: How does Dara feel about it?
2: Dara loves Sensational Kids. I always going to say, it's funny, they have an amazing gym down there, and it's so good it's nearly bad, because Dara loves the gym and wants to do all his sessions in the gym. So when you're trying to get him out of the gym and over to the office to do a little bit more one-to-one, it can be difficult. But even in that sense, like, the therapists are amazing. They pivot and they change up the sessions so that we can do the majority of it in the gym. So he's still working and learning, but it's in an environment he's comfortable in. And it's actually where I was introduced to sensory rooms. I'd never known what a sensory room was before. And it's just been life-changing for Dara now. Like, I've actually done some fundraising myself to build a sensory room in his local school. Because I could see, like, on difficult sessions when he was finding it hard, and like fine motor skills in particular, if Dara finds something difficult, he tends to not want to do it and kick against it. But 5 or 10 minutes in the sensory room really regulated him, calmed him down, and he was in a much better position to come back to the room then and continue on with his session. So even to have that facility on site is amazing. So yeah, things like that, like sensory rooms that I would never even have heard of, you know, Sensational Kids is the first place I had come across them, and now here we are building one in his school for him. So yeah, so it's amazing.
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5: And just to recap now on our top stories in the programme this evening, the jury in the trial of Riad Bouchacker will continue its deliberations tomorrow. There's a call for an immediate and in-depth analysis of all council-owned housing land banks in the city. Two men have been arrested after drugs, cash, jewellery and a car were seized in Loughrea today. And Donald Trump's bid to restrict birthright citizenship has been rejected by the US Supreme Court.
6: And in sport, the Galway senior hurlers are focused on the opportunity ahead with their All-Ireland senior semi-final on Saturday. Galway's All-Ireland under-20 ladies football final is confirmed for Tubbercurry on the 11th of July. Galway cyclist regains her Queen of the Track crown, breaking the record at Mondello Park. And a strong contingent of Galway golfers is confirmed for the Irish Senior Women's Amateur Open and Irish Senior Men's Amateur Close Championships, both of them getting underway tomorrow.
4: FYI Galway.
5: And that's it from myself and John this evening. Thank you for tuning in, and we'll hand you over now to Sean O'Milk here on
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5: Mainly dry this evening with sunny spells, and then tonight cloudy and mostly dry. Temperatures staying between 12 and 14 degrees.
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5: Well, there you are. How are you getting on? We're Gaelt Fáilte, Isteach, Seán O'Neill, Ciarán Anseo, Éireann Radio, Beo, Godina, Hochtal Clog, Darnóig, all the Gaelic Anseo, Ling, Le Galway Bay FM. We have lots and lots to get through on this evening's show, so make sure you stick around. There were some very unexpected happy fans about Brazil's win last night over Japan. Photo Wildlife Park, they desperately need your help. And I have some fairly actually worrying statistics about young people. And so, Ing Olive, ah, come on, Leshin, big rent crack, big chat, August galore, Kyol, Aguing, Air on Glor, Ho Ma Kenna. As we always do, that is what we do here on Sláinte. Let me know what you're up to this evening, 086-3833-553. We want to make sure you keep in touch. Stay part of the action. There's lots and lots going on. This is your show as much as it is mine. And we'll kick off the Kyol Nish now. This is the incredible Tears for Fears. This is Everybody Wants to Rule the World. You're listening to Galway Bay FM. We're playing Galway's Best Music Mix.

Tears for Fears. Everybody wants to rule the world. Getting us kicked off air on Show Anocht. What a great tune. What a fantastic way to start the show. Now, I do have some traffic information for you because I'm looking out the window here and even Sandy Road is still quite blocked up even though it is coming past 6 o'clock. I have been informed that there was an accident just outside the Merlin Park entrance on the Dublin Road. Now, emergency services are on site but there is significant traffic and some delays to be expected because of that. So just make sure you keep that in mind if you're heading out and about, and of course leave enough room for the emergency services to attend to the scene. If you do have any traffic information, if you want to send it in to us so we can spread the word, do let us know. 086 38 33 553 is the number. Of course you can call, text or WhatsApp, but only when it's safe to do so if you are in the car. Keep us up to date here and we'll keep the music coming and we'll make sure we spread the information. Aaron Mallock, Todd Taylor, Swift Wing, Ach River Sun, Shockhug of Jamie McIntyre, Far O'Toole. I say it all the time, we love a good local man and local music. This is Melbourne on Galway Bay FM, playing Galway's best music mix.

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0: Taylor Swift, The Fate of Ophelia here on Galway Bay FM. That is a song loosely based around the story of Ophelia in Hamlet, of course, which makes me feel very smart because I studied for my Leaving Cert. It makes me feel very in the know. And another thing that makes me feel very in the know is what I saw on the internet last night. After Brazil bet Japan 2-1 in the World Cup, they came back from one goal down. Come back and win 2-1 with a huge stoppage time winner. Very, very dramatic. Absolutely huge. And I'm sure the Brazilian community all across Galway and Ireland, and of course across the world, especially in Brazil, were delighted. But maybe none as much as this special group of ladies. Have a listen. I forgot how loud that was. Now, you can imagine that anyone would be absolutely delighted, you know, and you think that football fans come in all shapes and sizes. Well, what would you do? How would you react if I told you that was a video taken in Mosteiro Santa Maria dos Anjos, the nunnery in Brazil, and that was a group of nuns celebrating their team's huge win? Hey, anything works. They had God on their side. No wonder they came back. 2-1, huh? How bad? Might get them to root for Galway this weekend. Don't you think that would work out, huh? Hopefully better than the football. Anyway, moving swiftly on, the Glorchiol Fosla chart. Stella Leftley, Maroon 5, No Doubt, Rocks of Alp Mismo, and Saw Air Golly Bay FM, Not Say Archie Bear.
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one and only Mark Cohen there, that is, walking in Memphis here on Galway Bay FM. Now, from walking in Memphis, you might go walking in Galway too. And if you're out and about, don't forget we're looking for our June winner for the charity calendar photo competition. 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She captured a stunning and absolutely gorgeous shot of a wasp covered in pollen on a flower. 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Now, not only could you be in our calendar, our charity calendar with your photo, but the prize is also tickets to see Westlife in the Three Arena on the 10th of September. So what are you waiting for? Happy snapping. We cannot wait to see what you come up with. 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And tune in to 3 to 5 Drive with the one and only Kate O'Malley from 3 p.m. Monday through to Friday for all your updates. Now, walking in Memphis, well, how about Boston? This is Stella Lefty. 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
1: 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That's 085 748 1153. 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This is No Doubt, Don't Speak. 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
5: 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Playing

Tracy Chapman, Baby Can I Hold You here on Galway Bay FM. Now, speaking of babies, Photo Wildlife Park has announced the birth of a critically endangered female Nubian giraffe calf to mother Aoife, you know, Aoife the giraffe, and Ferdy, that's the father, Ferdy the giraffe down there in Cork. Fair play to them. He was 6 foot tall at birth. You think you're seeing big babies? Now there you go, is a 6 foot giraffe baby down in Cork. And he's a very important addition to the conservation efforts for the species, because there's only 4,000 of them left in the wild. But they are looking for suggestions for an Irish name for the new baby giraffe. So, what would you call it? If you could name a giraffe in the morning, which you can, what would you call it? Give me your suggestions in 086-3833-553. Something fun, something engaging, but something Irish. You know, like, well, Sean, the giraffe. I mean, it's a good, solid, strong name. I really think maybe they should look into that one. But, you know, Tosan Fuel, obviously, there's obviously other things you'd go for as well. You would have to leave your suggestion into the Serengeti shop on site before the 30th of July. But hey, if your name is picked, apparently, you win a free pass for a year to Photo Wildlife Park. So, I don't know, sounds pretty good. There's a lot of fun down there. What would you name him? Let me know. 086-3833-553. While you're thinking, while you're getting the creative juices flowing, I'll keep the tunes coming. This is Casey Musgrave. She's on a real up and up at the minute. This is Dry Spell on Galway Bay FM. 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
1: Niall Horan, Too Much to Ask here on Galway Bay FM. What a great tune. I forgot about that one. That's from back in 2017. He's really been doing this solo thing a while, is our Niall. Fair play to him. All credit to the boy. Now, come here. I told you a little bit earlier on that I had some fairly worrying statistics about the young people in Galway. And that I do. And I just want to share them with you. I think it's actually fascinating. Well, Harvest Simul Metha Heshtatmach. So, there's been a new survey done by USAID, who they will look after like J1s and things like that, travel around the world for young people in colleges and universities and things. And they've found that young people in Longford are the most interested in moving to Oz based on Google searches related to visas, jobs and relocation. However, Galway people, sorry, I didn't mean to gasp there. Galway people, Galway young people, third place on the list, 226 searches per 10,000 young people. That's an escape index, which is a terrifying thing to call it, of 62.1 out of 100. Now, those are statistics, right? That sound really big and scary, but it makes sense. A lot of people are heading down

Music coming. This is Counting Crows. Try and shift the mood there again. That's where giraffe name's coming up. That'll surely lift it again, won't it? Anyway, Counting Crows, Mr. Jones. 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It's Galway's best music mix.

Morning Crows, Mr. Jones here on Galway Bay FM. Now, just a little bit before, I was telling you that Photo Wildlife Park are looking for names for their new baby giraffe. And you haven't disappointed with your suggestions. It has to be an Irish name is what they're saying. So first suggestion we got in here was Gary. That comes in from Anne out in Ballinasloe. Now, Anne, I don't know if Gary is necessarily an Irish name. I think we can make an exception. We can claim that it was named after our own Gary Curran. I think that'd be a very fun thing to do. So I'll definitely take that one. Dave then got in touch. Garage. Well, hey then. Garage.

0: encourage on giraffe or on giraffe. Giraffe actually starts with an S, that's crazy. But look, we'll just forget about that for the time being, right? I had a little Google there while the last song was on. Some great G names, Oscailge. We could have Gráinne, Dárnóic. We could have Gliona, which I'd never heard of, but it's lovely. It means daughter of the river god. Gormla, Dárnóic. Gubnet. Then you could have... Yeah, you can have a load of them. There's also Gavin that I came across. Like Gavin, G-A-V-H-A-N. I'm not sure on Fear Anime, son. They'd be dubious now about that one, I'd say. But look, Glorothy Grafidlin Quar, Erlan Vialling, so I thought he would rogue a Hiasa Gurky. We could name it loads of things. Do you know what I mean? The most important thing is that it's happy. Do you know what I mean? We want happy giraffes, I think, if we're going to have giraffes at all, That's just my view on the whole thing. Anyway. Go over for us the chocolate air on show. Tashnakmar and Dunya Glocko, Father Lesh and Shomer Note. And only time for us to head to the newsroom. But there's still lots to come on the show. So make sure you stick around. In the next hour, there's been a new name thrown in the hat for a band. Ireland's World Cup here is getting huge support. And there's been a mad new world record set.
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11: At 7, good evening, I'm Tina Gates. The Taoiseach says there's no threat to Irish neutrality from the European Union. It comes ahead of Ireland assuming the rotating presidency of the EU Council tomorrow. People Before Profit says its TDs will protest at tomorrow's events, warning Ireland's neutrality can't be eroded by further defence cooperation. But Taoiseach Micheál Martin says that's something that won't happen.
12: First of all, we will uphold Irish military neutrality. There's no issue with Irish military neutrality. There's been no attempt to undermine Irish military neutrality by Europe or by anybody else for that matter. And you should stop scaremongering in respect of it. We're not joining NATO anytime soon. We're not militarily aligned. and we have no intention of joining any military group or bloc. That is Irish military neutrality.
11: The Garda Commissioner's warning Gardaí will take robust action against protests which disrupt critical infrastructure during the presidency. Justin Kelly says attempts to block roads, ports or airports won't be tolerated.
13: If necessary, we will not hesitate to take legal and proportionate enforcement action. We will take robust enforcement action should individuals or groups seek to disrupt any EU presidency events. And I have recently issued an instruction to the organisation that under no circumstances will control be ceded in respect of critical infrastructure.
11: Deliberations in the trial of Riad Bouchikar will continue tomorrow. The jury was sent home today after around an hour of considering its verdict. Emily Keegan reports.
14: 52-year-old Riad Bouchikar of no fixed address has pleaded not guilty to 8 charges relating to a stabbing at Dublin's Parnell Square on the 23rd of November 2023. 3 of those charges relate to the attempted murder of children. Today, Judge Tony Hunt told the jury alternative verdicts are open to them for these offences and they can still find the accused not guilty, but he considers this to be a theoretical verdict. Before the jury retired this afternoon, they were asked to put all emotion firmly to the side and told sympathies in favour of anyone are not evidence to be considered in this case. The judge said the only verdict he would accept at this stage is a unanimous one.
11: Cabinet's agreed on the new draft planning statement on rural housing today. It now faces an environmental assessment before being formally approved. Under the plan, homeowners can build a second one-off house on their land, making it easier for older homeowners to move into a smaller property without leaving their land. Stephen Delaney from Wicklow Chamber of Commerce says it's good news for rural communities.
15: We can see it's more prevalent in the west of Ireland, but it's also prevalent over here in the east coast as well. We have smaller rural communities. If you head into West Wicklow now, they would have been suffering from this, and they're forced to kind of look to larger developments on housing estates. The land is there, plus you have people who want to downsize. They're living on the existing land now at the moment. The family's grown up.
11: The rate of VAT's going down tonight for food, catering and hairdressing. From midnight, it'll fall 4.5%. That's from 13.5% to 9% to support services facing increased costs. Enterprise, Tourism and Employment Minister Peter Burke says it'll boost employment.
16: If you look at the gold standard, it's the CSO. And particularly last year, it showed that all 13 sectors of the economy were growing. But one component that wasn't was hospitality and food services. And we saw a reduction of 8.8% in employment in that sector, about 16,000 jobs. And that's quite clear now why a measure like this is so important to shore up that sector and support them small businesses in the months ahead.
11: The US Supreme Court has thrown out Donald Trump's attempt to limit birthright citizenship. The ruling upholds 150 years of legal precedent, meaning any baby born on American soil is automatically a citizen. David Blevins has more from Washington.
17: There are somewhere in the region of 3.5 million babies born in the United States every year, and an estimated 1 in 12 of them would have lost their right to citizenship had the president's executive order been allowed to stand.
11: And that's your latest news update at 4 minutes past seven.
18: Good evening, I'm Stephen Doyle. Norway are leading in their World Cup last 32 encounter with Ivory Coast. A stunning finish from Antonia Nusa put his team in front after 39 minutes. The second half will get underway shortly. Later, France and Sweden meet in New Jersey. Sweden head coach Graham Potter believes his team need to play the game of their lives to win.
19: The exciting challenge that awaits us. We have to play the game of our lives, clearly. And the boys are in a really good place, I think, to be able to do that.
18: Kickoff there is at 10 o'clock. Tottenham have agreed to sign midfielder Mateus Fernandes from West Ham United. The fee for the Portugal international is understood to be £85 million. If the deal is completed, it would smash Spurs' transfer record of £65 million that they paid for Dominic Solanke from Bournemouth 2 years ago. Newcastle United have been fined a total of £5.2 million by UEFA for 2 breaches of their financial rules. The Premier League club have confirmed they entered into a settlement agreement with European football's governing body after breaking sustainability regulations in 3 years up to last June. UEFA determined that the Magpies also overspent on players as a percentage of their revenue. Iga Swiatek got off to a winning start in her title defence at Wimbledon, winning in 3 sets over Taylor Townsend. 7-time champion Serena Williams will return to court shortly after 4 years away from competitive singles action. 4th seed Ben Shelton's been knocked out of the men's singles in the first round by Finland's Otto Virtanen in the 5th set tiebreak after over after 4 hours in court. Roland Garros champion Alexander Zverev is on centre court currently and leads Alexander Bloch 2-1. Thomas Cardew will lead the undercard for Katie Taylor's fight at Croke Park in September. The Phibsborough heavyweight will take on Dave Allen, while Limerick man Paddy Donovan will face Tyrone McKenna from Belfast. Among the other bouts confirmed by Matchroom Boxing today will be local lad Emmett Brennan. The Olympian takes on super middleweight prospect Taylor Bevan. And LeBron James is set to leave the LA Lakers, where he's played since 2018. The NBA's all-time leading scorer informed his team that the franchise can't continue without him because he'll play elsewhere. It's been heavily rumoured that the Golden State Warriors will pursue him once the free agency negotiating window opens today around 11 p.m. Irish time. That's your news and sport update. It's 6 minutes past seven.
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0: Mostly dry for the rest of this evening with some sunny spells, and then tonight cloudy but mostly dry. Temperatures staying between 12 and 14 degrees.
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0: Is it yourself? How are you getting on? Vergeith Fáilte Hernández Jock, you're very welcome back in. That wasn't quite the smoothest transition to music there. Tavron, or my apologies. Lots going on here in the studio. Lots coming up on the show. Coma Kiana. Do we have a new James Bond? Probably not, to be honest, based on who's after throwing their name in the hat. Ach, there may live Cahill very, very soon. I'll tell you who that was. We are doing all we can, absolutely everything, to support our own World Cup hero. I'll tell you how. And as well as that, a brand new, mad, crazy, loud world record has been set down in Oz. Agus Kamala Shin. There's lots and lots going on, lots of crack, lots of chat. Agus down the way, we're on the cool. So will we? Yes, we think we will. We may as well absolutely belt into it. And speaking of belting into it, what about a belter to kick us all off? There you go. Get in the mood now. Come on. An hour left in the show. Let's get moving. This is The Killers. It's Mr. Brightside. 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

0: Outside there from the Killers, getting us kicked off for this hour of the show. Oh wow, what a tune. Sean the Milk here on Solisha Bjog in Hochta Clog Air Galway Bay FM, playing you Galway's best music mix and also bringing you some very interesting entertainment news. Someone new has put their name in the hat to play James Bond. I'll give you 2 seconds to have a guess who. You haven't guessed right. It's Jude Bellingham, the England player, the soccer player. Like, he was on James Corden's US TV show during the week. He said he'd love to be in a James Bond film. He said he's watched all of them. He said, I'd love to be James Bond. I watched the Connery ones, Roger Moore. I've seen them all. I love James Bond. Now, I don't know what his acting chops are like. Never seen him tested. I have seen him dive on the pitch a few times, in fairness. You'd nearly believe he was actually hurt. Could he carry a legendary film franchise? Perhaps not. But he did say he'd be happy with any role, even if it was in the background as an extra. I think it'd be good for him. And why not? We should all be in James Bond. Do you know what I mean? Why not? Who knows who it's going to be? It's all kind of heating up now. Like, they're expecting to announce it any day now. If you're into that kind of thing, I suppose you'd be keeping tabs on it. Meanwhile, though, we'll be playing some great music. These boys are, they're just on top of the world at the minute. It is the incredible Kingfisher. This is Hold Me Down. Just let him whoop there while I finish my intro. 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We're playing Galway's best music mix.
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0: 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But essentially, you can decide the music you want to hear here on the station. You can just give it a rating on the line. Jeez, what age am I? 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The more songs you score, the better your chances are of winning. And then you get to hear the music you love more and more here on Galway Bay FM. It's a win-win. We learn more about you, you hear more great music. Sounds like a plan? I think so too. 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Check us out on socials, Facebook, Instagram and TikTok. TikTok, of course, as well. We are absolutely everywhere. So best of luck with the survey. And best of luck, you could be winning a €150 one for all voucher. The music. Lads, I can't talk. The music mix continues. Alex Warren and Gavin James, Aaron Malloch, August. They're now evolved. Nice small fondling. And so, here at Galway Bay FM.
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8: Playing

Emily Sandy next to me here on Galway BFM. What a great tune. I absolutely love that one. Am I right in thinking she's playing the Arts Fest this year? Did I make that up? Emily Sandy, are you coming to Galway? Let me know. 086-3833-553 now. Emily Sandy may or may not be coming to Galway, but Pico Lopez's family, they are coming back to America. So Pico Lopez is pretty much the only Irish representative at the World Cup. He's playing for Cabo Verde and they are taking on Argentina this Friday. Yes, I said that like I speak Spanish, because I do sometimes. And his family were over watching him play for the first couple of rounds, but they had other commitments. They had to head back, and obviously nobody expected them to make the knockouts. They actually had a 1% chance of doing so. So they didn't really plan to still be around in the States. And it's not that they didn't support him. It's just kind of realistic, you know. They have lives to live outside of watching football as well. We all do, even though I know I've been talking about nothing but the World Cup. Anyway, point is, Aer Lingus, you know the airline, Aer Lingus, other airlines are available, have made the decision that to help the family get back out to the States, they are going to fly them over there for free. Absolutely huge. A great gesture for them. So everyone has been flown over from Dublin over to the States for the match against Argentina on Friday. I just think that's so lovely. Obviously we can't support the Irish team there at the World Cup, and I was following Scotland until they got knocked out too, and I was actually in Scotland when that happened. So we're all Cabo Verde supporters now, except obviously my Argentinian friends, and I know I love you and support you guys too, but it'd just be great to see, you know what I mean? Anyway, that's enough soccer. Here's some more music. This is the amazing Gavin James. This is Always on Galway BFM. We're playing you Galway's best music mix.

0: What a great tune there. That is Alex Warren and Fever Dream. You are listening to Galway Bay FM. And of course, we are playing you Galway's best music mix. It's Sean O'Neill here on Unsold This Show. It's big. Good day in the Huck the Clog Throne on. I'll be with you right up until 8 o'clock. But at 8 o'clock, Keith Fahey will be taking over with Country Life. August Thug Galore. Egg Chalk. Aaron Show Son. Lots and lots coming up on Keith's show tonight. So make sure you tune in if you want to stay in touch with all things country, agriculture and farming. He'll be talking to Blondie Gallagher from the Galway Wool Co-op about Mel. John Kilboyle from Chagask. There is the Dairy 500 Beef event. He'll be talking to Micheál O'Faherty of the University of Galway. They have an Agricultural History Society conference. And then, if that wasn't enough for you, and just in case you wanted a little bit more, Martin Ports, Community News and Events, Co. Machiama. So, Mardor and Big Keith Fahey Live, Goodine, Owen the Hooked, I should say, Goodine and the O'Clock. And then, of course, Donald Mahon being with the Night Fly from 9 right up until midnight, soundtracking your late evening. So, any requests for Donald, get them into us now, 086-3833-553. Sure, where else would you want to be? What else would you want to be doing tonight other than listening to Galway Bay FM? We're playing you Galway's best music mix, as I've said. And on the way, Natalie Imbruglia, Jazzy, Amble, Toto, August and Lee Smo. So not how you be. I'll see you soon after these on Galway Bay FM.
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That is Toto and Africa here on Galway BFM. Just got a text in there from Simon. Simon says, fantastic. Sorry. Oh, geez. Keep it together. Simon says, Sean, could you please say a big hello to all the hard-working staff in Marks and Spencer's working all through the night until 7 a.m. Simon, I certainly can, especially because you told me to. Oh no, sometimes I'm a really bad presenter. That's just really funny. I'd love to know, is Simon the manager? Do you know what I mean? So like, someone needs to stack the shelves properly. Simon says, go finish your face off. Oh no, there is just a wealth of fantastic Simon Says jokes I could make here, but I won't, because I'd honestly only be doing it for my own entertainment, because I know that it's actually not that funny. So yes, well, let's be professional again. Shout out to the M&S staff working all the way through the night right up until 7 a.m. I have been that soldier. I've worked nights. It's not easy, but at least you're all in it together. Wishing you all the best of luck. Thanks for listening to Galway BFM. Hope you have a great evening. Now, try and make that evening a little bit better. We have three big songs all in a row. Natalie Imbruglia, Jazzy. But kick it all off, we have Amble. This is Moral Victory, one of their latest songs. I'm absolutely loving it. You're listening to Galway BFM, playing Galway's best music mix.

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0: Matt, Liam, Brulia, Torn here, wrapping up the... Well, actually, no, nearly wrapping up the show. I think we have time for a little bit more, but I do have to tell you about this, right? So, very recently, an Australian man, he's a professional air conditioner cleaner and honorary town crier, broke the world record for the world's loudest person. He yelled the word now at the same noise range as a chainsaw, a jet aircraft taking off, or an ambulance siren at close range. Not sure how you measure that, but there you go. Here's an idea what he sounds like doing his job as a town crier. I have turned this down for the purposes of saving your eardrums.
1: Oh yeah! Oh yeah! Oh yeah! My lords, my ladies and gentlemen, welcome to Canberra!
0: There you go. Welcome to Canberra, he says. He also says now very, very loudly. He broke the record, which had been set in 1994 by a teacher in Belfast. Miss Finnegan, I think it was. Miss Flanagan. 121.7 decibels. She shouted quiet at her class. So there you go. There'd be no misbehaving in I should really have checked that out, actually. I thought my knowledge of Guinness World Records would keep me going. It's either Miss Flanagan or Miss Finnegan. I'm sure it's one of those. Ah, look, what am I? I'm just a radio presenter. I'm not a Guinness World Records expert. I am, though, going to have time for just one more song before I say goodbye. This is Bruno Mars and Treasure here on Galway Bay FM, playing Galway's best music mix.

0: Treasure wrapping up the show. Bonny, I've got a meeting in a mag of Ashocht, Ashel Shack, and Mahan Harnash. Tron on the mark, Egashay, a clog, Goodin Hocht, Akadishan, Slon, Agassi, Hawa.
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7: At 8, good evening, I'm Tina Gates. The US Supreme Court has thrown out Donald Trump's attempt to limit birthright citizenship. The ruling upholds more than a century of legal precedent that any baby born on American soil is automatically a citizen. The decision is particularly significant for undocumented Irish families living in the US whose American-born children will continue to qualify automatically for citizenship. Reporter David Blevins says it's a major setback for the US president efforts to tighten immigration rules.
8: Effectively abolishing the age-old birthright to US citizenship. His lawyers argued that it was never meant to apply to the children of people here unlawfully or here on temporary visas. It's actually 150 years since the 14th Amendment to the Constitution was ratified to give citizenship to former slaves and their children.
7: A man has been charged in connection with a fire at a mosque on Dublin's Talbot Street. The man, who's aged in his 40s, was arrested after the blaze at the premises yesterday afternoon. He's due to appear before the Criminal Courts of Justice tomorrow morning at around 10:30. A former PSNI officer has been jailed for sexually abusing a child. 43-year-old Ryan McKenna was sentenced to 12 months in custody and a further 12 months on probation after being convicted of one count of gross indecency towards a child. The abuse was reported in 2020 by the victim, who was 10 years old at the time of the offence. McKenna was dismissed from the PSNI following an internal investigation and will remain on the sex offenders register for 10 years. Deliberations in the trial of Riyad Boudjikir will continue tomorrow. The jury was sent home today after around an hour of considering its verdict. Emily Keegan reports.
9: 52-year-old Riyad Boudjikir of no fixed address has pleaded not guilty to 8 charges relating to a stabbing at Dublin's Parnell Square on the 23rd of November 2023. 3 of those charges relate to the attempted murder of children. Today, Judge Tony Hunt told the jury alternative verdicts are open to them for these offences and they can still find the accused not guilty, but he considers this to be a theoretical verdict. Before the jury retired this afternoon, they were asked to put all emotion firmly to the side and told sympathies in favour of anyone are not evidence to be considered in this case. The judge said the only verdict he would accept at this stage is a unanimous one.
7: The Taoiseach says there's no threat to Irish neutrality from the European Union. It comes ahead of Ireland assuming the rotating presidency of the EU Council tomorrow. People Before Profit says its TDs will protest at tomorrow's events, warning Ireland's neutrality can't be eroded by further defence cooperation. Taoiseach Micheál Martin says that's something that won't happen.
10: First of all, we will uphold Irish military neutrality. There's no issue with Irish military neutrality. There's been no attempt to undermine Irish military neutrality by Europe or by anybody else for that matter. And you should stop scaremongering in respect of it. We're not joining NATO anytime soon. We're not militarily aligned. and we have no intention of joining any military group or bloc. That is Irish military neutrality.
7: The government's new planning rules for rural housing now face an environmental assessment before being formally approved. Under the plan, homeowners can build a second one-off house on their land, making it easier for older homeowners to move into a smaller property without leaving their land. Stephen Delaney from Wicklow Chamber of Commerce says it's good news for rural communities.
11: We can see it's more prevalent in the west of Ireland, but it's also prevalent over here in the east coast as well. We have smaller rural communities. If you head into West Wicklow now, that would have been suffering from this, and they're forced to kind of look to larger developments on housing estates. The land is there, plus you have people who want to downsize. They're living on the existing land now at the moment. The family's grown up.
7: And that's your latest news update at 4 minutes past eight.
9: And in sport, Norway lead the Ivory Coast 2-1 in the first of tonight's World Cup round of 32 clashes. A brilliant strike from Antonio Nusa 5 minutes before half-time put Norway ahead. Ivory Coast equalised 74 minutes in before a Haaland goal 10 minutes later put Norway ahead once more. They're looking to equal their best ever World Cup result and once again reach the round of 16, as they did in 1938 and 1998. France and Sweden then meet later on in New Jersey, where kickoff is at 10 p.m. Antonin Kinski has signed a new 5-year contract with Tottenham Hotspur. The Czech goalkeeper was taken off in the first half of their Champions League game at Atletico Madrid during Igor Tudor's short time in charge last season. But he was recalled by De Zerbi and played a key role for Spurs as they avoided relegation. Thomas Carty will lead the undercard for Katie Taylor's fight at Croke Park in September. The Fibsra heavyweight will take on Dave Allen, while Limerick man Paddy Donovan will face Tyrone McKenna from Belfast. Among the other bouts confirmed by Matchroom Boxing today is Emmett Brennan against super middleweight prospect Taylor Bevan. 80,000 tickets were sold before today's undercard was announced. At Wimbledon, Iga Swiatek got her title defence up and running with a win in 3 sets over Taylor Townsend. Fourth seed Ben Shelton, however, has been knocked out in the first round by Finland's Otto Virtanen in the 5th set tiebreak in a match that lasted 4 hours and 21 minutes. Alexander Zverev then bet Alexander Blokic in a 4-set thriller before 7-time singles champion Serena Williams is back on court, facing Maya Joint. And in basketball, LeBron James is set to leave the Los Angeles Lakers, where he has played since 2018. The NBA's all-time leading scorer informed his team that the franchise can continue without him because he will play elsewhere. It has been heavily rumoured that the Golden State Warriors will pursue him once the free agency negotiating window opens today at 11 p.m. Irish time. That's your news and sport. I'm Eve Conway. It's 6 minutes past eight.
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17: Good evening, I'm Keith Fahey and welcome to this week's edition of Country Life. On the show this week, we're delighted to have Micheál O'Faherty from the University of Galway in relation to the Agricultural History Society conference that's coming up. We have John Kilboyle from Chagas in relation to the Derry B500 event that's coming up. And also we have Blon Gallagher in relation to Galway Wool Co-op. We're having a big mehel on Athenry Mart on Saturday the 18th of July, and harvest begins at 9:30am, and we'll have her on later to discuss that. Looking at some details of the events also, Dairy Beef 500 Sustainable Dairy Beef Production National Event hosted by Olivia and Keith Lowry, Puldaraha, Lavely, Tuam, County Galway on Thursday the 9th of July at 6:30pm. Everyone is invited. Chagas Advisory Office in Tuam as well. There can be contacted on 093 28123 if you want to find out more in relation to that. Also, the transferring the family farm clinics, a farm succession plan is essential for the future viability of your farming business. Our upcoming transferring Chagas, the family farm clinics are designed to help farm families through the process of and all aspects they need to consider when transferring the family farm. The closest one to us here will be on in Mayo, Thursday the 15th of October at 10am, so you can book there online, or you can look up the Chagas website there as well. So definitely a worthwhile event. Looking at last week's Farmers Journal, weight loss jabs driving rise in whey demand. Whey protein content prices have surged to 25,000 per tonne. Prices were around 16,000 per tonne just 12 months ago. Demand is being driven by the weight loss drugs like Ozempic and Wegovy. Demand for high protein nutritional products is soaring as more consumers use GLP-1 medications for weight loss. These drugs suppress appetite, leading many users to supplement with protein to prevent muscle loss. Whey protein concentrates and isolates are in particular short supply globally. Irish co-ops with cheese operations are well placed to benefit as whey has become one of the dairy's most valuable outputs. Fears for March as cattle slide. Cattle numbers sold through March in Connacht fell by 13% between January and May. Numbers were also down 8% in Donegal, Cavan and Monaghan. Falling throughput is raising concerns about long-term viability of some March. Declining cattle numbers are putting increasing pressure on March and traditional suckler strongholds, with numbers down roughly 10% on the three-year average and operating costs rising. Concerns are growing over whether March can remain viable. George Candler warned that marts dependent on suckler herds could struggle as dairy areas with marts continue to dominate in volume. Arrivo mart manager Stephen Hannan said the decline reflects a generational shift through widespread closures and not expected in the immediate future. Looking at two mart report from yesterday, sample cull cow prices included an 800 kilo Aberdeen Angus cow selling for 2480 or 310 a kilo, 720 kilo Limousine cow selling for 2470 or 343 a kilo. Sample heifer prices included two 325 kilo Limousine cows selling for 1530 or 471 a kilo. Sample bullock prices included a 420 kilo Aberdeen Angus selling for 1810 or 431 a kilo. Bookings and inquiries can be gotten 093 24353. So, first up on Country Life this week, we're delighted to have Blon and Gallagher on the line with us this evening. Great to have you on. It's been a couple of years, I think, Blon, since you were on Country Life last.
18: Yeah, it is. And hi, Keith. Hello to all the listeners on Country Life on a lovely Tuesday evening. And great to be able to share the wonderful news, but I'd let you announce it first.
17: Very good. So, transparency and traceability return to Irish wool at the sixth national harvest in Ireland's native sheep breed called the Galway sheep will take place on Friday the 18th of July at Athenry Livestock Mart, with loads of activities in relation to the Galway Wool Mehel as well. And you have a big name there this year.
18: We do, and I'll just make one small correction. It's actually on the Saturday morning. There was an error there, but as I say, I'm a sheep farmer, I'm not a PR expert, but it was a small error. The mehel is actually on Saturday, 18th of July, kick-off 9:30, and we aim to be finished up by about 12:30. So the activities for everyone who wants to join us will be happening from 8:30 to 12:30. And yes, I think the biggest biggest name in Ireland at the moment has to be President Catherine Connolly, and she's going to honour us by coming along to this sixth National Harvest and joining with the farmers, from all over Ireland. Because remember, Keith, it's a national harvest. It's farmers coming from Donegal, County Kerry, Wexford, Carlow, Limerick, Tipperary. They're coming from everywhere, but they've got one thing in common, and they're passionate about preserving our native Irish sheep breed that's actually called the Galway. And it's incredible work that the Galway sheep breeders have done. They've been at this for over 100 years. They've kept the breed from going into extinction. And then the co-op came along, and the last time we chatted, it was probably about one of the harvests. But this harvest is bigger and better than any of the rest of them, because now we're getting national recognition. Now the President of Ireland is saying, look at what you're doing to add value to wool. And she's already come to a harvest. She came 2 years ago as a civilian. She was hugely interested back then, as she is now, about what's happening between when wool leaves the farm gate and when it lands into the retail unit all over Ireland, and how come it can be priced the way it is, and rightly so, because it's an incredible product, but yet the farmer isn't being included in that. And when I met with her 2 years ago and explained that's because there's no Irish wool in the Irish wool garments, she, like I, was horrified. She was gutted to the core, and she said, how can this be? How can we as a nation stand by and talk about transparency in supply chains in food? We've all watched for the last 6 months of what's happening with Borbia and supply chain and transparency back to where the Brazilian beef is coming from. Yet for 40 years we've sat by and watched the Irish woolen industry imported fleece into Ireland, marketed as Irish, and then say to the farmers, we don't want your wool because it's not good enough. Well, thankfully, an incredible thing happened 2 years ago. A lovely lady, Michelle Hickey, she's an artist, she's from County Clare, and she said, there's something wrong here, she said. How could this wool, that was the foundation stone for an Irish woolen sector, our carpets, our rugs, our blankets, our tweed, everything was made from this beautiful wool from the Galway sheep. How can it be called coarse, brittle, unwearable? She says, I'm going to do a bit of research. I said, off with you, Michelle. She brought the wool over to the UK. She had it processed in the traditional manner that had all Irish wool had been processed, with care, gentle, and worsted spun. Lo and behold, she brought it back, and she blew a hole in all the BS that we've been listening to for the last 40 years from the Irish woolen sector. Being told her wool was worthless, being told her wool had no value, being told her wool wasn't suitable for tweed, for textiles, for garments, and that it had to be imported. We just discovered that that's all BS. That's them blowing smoke up the farmers you know where. And in actual fact, if the industry was incentivised, and if the industry possibly got support, they could revert to processing wool with the worsted process. All Irish wool could be back in carpets, back in blankets, back in tweed, back in high value products. It would be wonderful, Keith, if we had somebody on the island of Ireland making insulation with Irish wool. But even if we have, what are they going to pay the farmers if that insulation isn't a high value product? Like the Irish farmer and the Irish wool grower needs to be centre to products that are getting high value, they're on the retail shelves with, you know, with a great story attached to them. But sadly, they're on those shelves without the story of the Irish farmer and the Galway sheep breed being included. We've reversed that now, and it's so great to be able to share that news with you this evening.
17: Well done, and fair play to you, Blána. You know, obviously there's extreme passion there. You can hear it in your voice even, you know, in relation to this topic. But I suppose, look, transparency is also extremely important in relation to farm gate prices as well. We've probably seen a little jump in prices there recently, but I suppose the general members of the public probably don't realise that the wool isn't even covering the cost of shearing at the moment.
18: It's not, but that's not even the issue. The general public doesn't realise that there's no Irish wool in Irish wool. I meet people day in, day out, Keith, and I'd love the farmers to start talking about that. I mean, I saw a comment recently, if all Irish farmers wore Irish tweed, there'd be value in wool. That's more BS. It's not up to the farmers to start going out and buying high-end products. There's already a market there for those high-end products, whether it be the diaspora, or whether it be people that have that kind of, you know, reliable sources of income to buy those products. What we're responsible for as growers is to ensure that our local politicians and our national politicians start keeping going round in circles about telling everybody about the price of wool being pure, and yeah, we'll do something about it. Do something about it. Stop talking about it. Include something in Ireland. There's a body already there, it's called, isn't it, the Consumer Protection Authority. How many people that are involved in the Consumer Protection Authority have gone around to retail stores and to woolen mills and to spinning mills that are here in Ireland and said, Jesus, that's not too cool what you're doing there now. You're inferring that that's Irish wool. Is there an Irish farmer involved in that? Can you show me the invoice that the Irish farmer is included and the Irish farmer got whatever it cost to clear the price? That's not happening, Keith. And we as farmers need to unite together, and we need to start, you know, stop taking all these reports that have been written and this report and that report. That's not going to solve this. Once the consumer consumer finds out that there's no Irish wool in Irish wool products, that's when we bring the consumer with us, and that's when the politicians will start to listen.
17: Blána, you mentioned processing there. I suppose how important is it, you know, the whole process of processing wool, and I suppose indeed washing facilities as well. I know we've had Katerina Huskova on as well recently, who washes wool there as well. Can you tell me a little bit in relation to the processing and indeed the washing of wool at the moment?
18: Okay, I've gone on the record. I appeared in Leinster House last year, and I was very passionate about this too. I have no objection, and I think what Katerina's doing is wonderful, because she's going to provide a micro mill at farm level for individuals who want to be able to process wool and make a revenue as an off-farm product. That's cool. That's absolutely brilliant. And when that's successful, and when she can prove that it works, scale it up, and we're all happy. But politicians going around claiming that there's going to be a mobile scouring plant, or that they're going to invest even more millions into research for a scouring plant with no marks for the clean wool is the equivalent of putting a donkey behind a cart instead of in front of it. And that's exactly what it is. And I make reference to a donkey, and I'm not holding back. If we can't market, if we've no market for real Irish wool coming from real Irish farms. And remember, the work I do, Keith, is about the native breed, it's about the Galway, it's about our close association to the foundation of the industry that we have. But if we can't include all sheep farmers and recognise that all Irish wool has different values, it's got different places, there's different roles for it. I mean, a car is a car, but there are different types of car. Wool is the same, but none of it should be thrown away. None of it should be given away. All of it should be treated with respect. And that's not being taught either within at agricultural level. If you go into any agricultural college in Ireland, how many of them actually have a programme or a syllabus which shows or teaches the farmer to respect the wool? And I know why. Because they know there's no revenue return for it. So we're in a chicken and an egg situation. But politicians claiming, making outrageous claims that there's a scouring plant coming down the line and it's going to be the solution to all is more of, I hate using it for the third time tonight on local radio, but it's more BS-like. What we need to do is get a market, get our own wool into the existing markets, use modern technology, use blockchain technology for traceability. You know, there's AI, there's so many cool technologies out there. There's so many people, there's so many cool engineers and cool innovative people that can go out. There's nothing stopping us from using our neighbour's washing machine. All over Europe, scouring plants are closing down. The scouring of wool is being shipped abroad to countries in Asia. So we can't keep our neighbour's washing machines going. What's the point in going out and buying our own? Because at the moment, we go out and buy that washing machine, who's going to own it? Who's going to run it? Is it going to be owned by the state? Who's going to subsidise it? And who's going to go out and sell the wool once it's clean? Questions, Keith, that I keep asking, and nobody has the balls to turn around and give me the answers. They'll write a report on it. But I haven't seen any report that says we're going to now make sure that the existing businesses that are out there using the face of the farmer, using the face of the Irish sheep, using the Irish landscape, and trying to connect the dots back to Irish agricultural heritage without Irish farmers being paid for their wool. That's where we need to start. Look at our own national markets. Look at the way wool has been exported off the island of Ireland, all over the world, and it's not coming from Irish sheep. Like, it's to solve the problem is actually so easy, it's almost laughable. But to be running around trying to, you know, make sure that we keep our heads in the sand, and this will blow over, because the next problem will be grain, and the next problem it will be September, and the story of the wool will be gone, and you want to shut up, and all the sheep farmers that are complaining about the price of wool, they'll have forgotten about the pain of bringing their wool to a merchant and getting no money for it. And then next year we start shouting about it again. That's probably the reason why I get so passionate, Keith, when I'm asked about this, because I've seen it for 7 years now. I've seen politicians and I've seen local representatives shout on local radio, national radio, about how much and how much concern they have for the farmer. But they know nothing about it. They've got loads of concern for the farmer. They've loads of concern about the farmer not being paid for the price of wool. But they're actually, I can tell you now, I'm working at EU level on the focus group 57, and I have heard politicians rave on about wool without ever referencing the only report that's actually there, non-biased, non-industry involved. It's a group of farmers, and it's a group of wool sheep farmers from all over Europe that got together to say, this is how we can fix the problem. There's nobody referencing that report. Why not?
17: Blána, I have to say, we admire your passion and your it's fantastic to listen to. You know, it's such a wonderful Irish product that we have, and it's, you know, it's a shame that, as you mentioned there, that it's not been maybe marketed in the right way. Also, looking across the water there, why is the farm gate price in the UK rising?
19: They got caught by the short and curlies. The Great British Wool Revival was set up by a group of people that were very passionate about the fact that British farmers and British farm wool was absent within the British wool industry. And they went piece by piece, they went after all the weaving mills, they went after all the spinning mills, and they went after the designers, including the very high-end ones, and they said, look it, they called it out, Keith. That's not happening in Ireland. There's nobody calling out anybody at the moment, and when I do it, there's a reference being made that I'm trying to close the textile industry. I'm not trying to close the textile industry. I'm trying to put a bit of honesty and forward planning into the textile sector, into the woolen sector, into the tourism retail industry. I'm trying to ask them to just bring a bit of transparency and look at the advantage, look at the unique selling point that they've cottoned on to over in the UK. People over in the UK that are working in the wool industry now realise what they had been doing wasn't fair to the farmers. It wasn't fair to the British farmers to be inferring that they were using British wool and to be putting a British wool mark onto label onto products when the farmer wasn't being paid. Then the Great British Wool Revival was set up, and it shone the light. And when it shone the light, it cast a shadow. And now you see that the actual British woolen industry are now going back to the British farmer, and they're respecting them. They're showing that bit of respect. But I mean, I'm cast aside here within the textile industry as being somebody who's out there to try and, you know, close down businesses. Nothing could be further than the truth. Let me go on record this evening and say all I want to do is to get a bit of honesty and fairness for the Irish wool grower. Let them be respected. Let them be recognised. And, you know, see this as a wonderful opportunity to say we were ahead of the curve. Follow. They're not just doing it in Sweden. That's exactly what's happening. They're bringing the farmer back in. There are a few countries that really need to, I suppose, become more honest. And I'd look at the likes of Italy and Germany, where they're probably importing more fleeces from around the world than any other country in Europe. And yet they have the largest amount of investment in wool and wool businesses that are not at all connected to the local farmer. So I'll give you an example. Merino. People think merino is a type of wool. It's not. It's a type of sheep. It's the wool, it's the merino wool that all of the Irish textile industry is addicted to. It comes from the southern hemisphere. It used to come from Australia. Now it's starting to come from countries like Uruguay, South Africa, countries where there's poorer regulation than the incredible Australian farmers were encouraged to bring into place around animal welfare. So what happens then is everybody imports this merino, and they say they can't use European wool because it's so strong. So the Italians are bringing in wool from the other side of the world. They're selling it to the Irish people, the Irish spinners, because it's fine Italian wool and it's merino and it's fantastic. But I only found out recently there are thousands of merino sheep farmers in countries like Italy, France, Portugal, Spain and Greece. They all produce the exact same sheep, the exact same micron, the exact same wool that would be perfect for fine Italian clothing, but they can't get their wool into the markets.
20: Wow,
19: do you know what I'm saying? Like the lack of unification and the lack of farmer representative bodies standing up for farmers and saying wool is a fantastic product, wool is an incredible project, and it's not just for craft, it's not just at a, you know, as a local level. Internationally, we have a world reputation in Ireland for as being producers of wool. Ironically, there's no Irish wool in those products. So, as the lad says, I'll rest my case on a Siobhanta to throw at me there, but the mail is on Saturday morning, 9:30. Everybody is welcome. We only deal specifically with the Galway sheep breed. There is a Department of Agriculture funded Irish Grown Wool Council. If anybody has wool that's not from the native Irish sheep breed, which is called the Galway, and they wish to look for markets, the Irish Grown Wool Council was set up originally to assist the farmers get their wool into Irish markets. So maybe if you Google them, Irish Grown Wool Council, they'll be able to look after crossbred wool and all other types of wool. But if you're interested in seeing, and as the lad says, if you're interested in having the hair stand on the back of your neck, come along Saturday morning, the 18th of July, and you'll see farmers doing it for themselves. You'll see them working together, pulling in the wool, inspecting the wool, weighing the wool, and making it ready for our partner this year, which is Avoca. So Avoca Ireland are buying most of the wool. We have Katharina from Wool Store. We have a lady from Texas. Imagine, she brings wool into Greece from Ireland to America to clean it, and she can't keep enough of the Galway in stock.
20: Wow.
18: There's so many Americans looking for real, true, genuine Irish wool. There'll be local buyers that are going to come, but I just say that, please, unfortunately, we can't accept wool unless it's from the Galway sheep breed. Reach out to your local politicians, get them to make inquiries, and I'll go back again, Keith, to Catherine. It's ironic. She's one of the few... She's one of the few politicians that have actually gone on the Dáil record consistently inquiring. The wool report was written. What has happened to it since? The Irish Grow Wool Council was set up. Where are the minutes of their meetings? She went on record long before she ever became a president. She had a passion for what was happening for sheep farmers, and she had a passion for what was happening with the seaweed, which is a whole new other ball game. But it's great to have her there with us. She didn't hesitate when we put the shout in and the invite. You know, there was no question she was going to be there, and she was going to support us and the brilliant partners that are going out there to pay sheep farmers. We're getting 250 a kilo. We have a hand shearing demonstration. Shauka Kelly, a local Aston Rye man, will be doing his hand shearing. There's another lady coming up from Ardrahan to do spinning. Kills the Sword and More will be serenading us in the background. We have two competitions, Cormac Tagging. Ursula from Down Tumway is supporting us by giving a prize for the best fleece. And Galway County Council have come on board as well this year, and they're giving us an award for the artisan that comes along with the exhibit that truly reflects a connection between the shepherd and the actual the work that they've created. So for a small little event run by a group of volunteers, there's lots happening, but beware, if there's a job to be done, you could be asked. It's a lehet, it's a harvest, it's all hands on deck.
17: Very good, Blondin, great to have you on. So that's Saturday the 18th of July. Harvest begins at 9:30 a.m. in the Athenry Livestock Mart, the 6th National Harvest of Irish Wool, and our own President, Catherine Connolly, is going to be there as well. Blondin, fantastic to have you on, and we wish you all the best.
18: Thanks a million, Keith. Thanks to all the listeners too. Bye-bye.
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17: So you're welcome back in Country Life with Keith Fahey here. Me, Keith Fahey, delighted to have you listening with us this evening. We have a wonderful guest on next, Dr. Micheál O'Faherty, who from the Social Sciences and Research Centre in the University of Galway. You've an unbelievable CV, Micheál. You're a historian, you're involved with social sciences, and you lecture as well, amongst a lot of other things. It's fantastic to have you on, and you're a Galway man as well. Unfortunately, things just didn't go our way at the weekend.
0: No, like yourself, Keith. I'm in mourning.
17: Yeah, unfortunately, but hopefully the hurlers might do better this weekend. But so maybe just a little bit before we start, and you obviously have a huge event there coming up soon. But before we start, maybe you might introduce yourself, maybe and the workings that you do.
0: Yeah, so I am an agriculture, rural, and environmental historian, Keith, and in terms of.

0: Keith, I'm in mourning.
1: yeah, unfortunately, but hopefully the hurlers might do better this weekend. But so maybe just a little bit before we start, and we you obviously have a huge event there coming up soon. But before we start, maybe you might introduce yourself, maybe and the workings that you do.
0: Yeah, so I am an agriculture, rural, and environmental historian, Keith. And in terms of my research, I'm asking us to get back to basics, for want of a better phrase. And the Galway sheep in East Galway, for instance. Is the one that was most suited to using the grasslands east of the Corrib, and then west of the Corrib, particularly in South Connemara, we had the Clodagh breed as well. And one of our speakers on Friday will be a former advisor from Westport, Sean Cadden, who's involved in the revival of the Clodagh species of sheep.
1: Very good. And looking at the weather there as well, Micheál, it looks to be a nice few days promised from around then also.
0: Absolutely. Everything is aligning for the weekend ahead, Keith.
1: Tell us a little bit about your works there. You mentioned that you're involved in the international research. You're an international research fellow and you're involved there. What's your workings in Switzerland, or what do you do there?
0: Yeah, so I'm currently the international research fellow with the Archives of Rural History in Bern. So it is an institute dedicated to the study of agricultural and rural history, with, as I say, one eye on, you know, helping people today make more sensible decisions and policies around how best to develop agriculture and rural communities on into the future. And the Institute was originally a Swiss national initiative, but now they're spreading their wings and they're looking to develop a European scope. And fortunately for us and for me, they have made Ireland their first port of call in that respect. So the idea is to develop what they do in Switzerland here, and then also then in turn to go on to further countries and really drive what has been such a neglected area within historical scholarship, the whole area of agriculture, rural, environmental history.
1: Wow, very interesting. And I suppose, just maybe to go back to the event again, it's a fantastic opportunity, you know, for members of the general public to see and to learn about Irish wool and many, as you said there, you have a number of different things happening throughout the days and some fantastic places to see also.
0: Yes, most definitely. We're a very open and I would hope welcoming society. So we are a historical society, and there are people like me who are involved whose day job is history. But our membership contains people who have just an interest in history. We have people who are, for instance, retired agricultural scientists, retired advisors. And so we have a very vibrant discourse at all of our conferences. History conferences in general, I don't want to shock my peers, but they tend to be, you know, quite, I suppose, narrow in terms of their purview, because the people who are attending them, you know, they tend to be working exclusively in history and academic settings, whereas with this Agricultural History Society, we have a broad range of people. And there's such an appetite, as you know, Keith, for agriculture, rural history within the wider public in Ireland. So we're trying to meet that appetite. We're trying to satisfy that appetite.
1: Very good, very good. Fantastic to have you on, Micheál. You might maybe just give the details, a quick maybe rundown there of the details. And people don't have to register prior, they can register on the morning of as well.
0: Correct, yeah. So we congregate at Leenan Hotel on Thursday night, but the day and the conference proper gets underway on Friday, this Friday, 3rd of July, with events starting at 10 o'clock. And so we're going to have, first of all, Dr. Mark Houghton from the School of Archaeology and UCD, and he's going to talk about the significance of the sheep in prehistoric Ireland. Then we'll move on to Sean Cadden, retired advisor, and he is going to reflect on what happened very locally on the Morris Peninsula in the 19th century, when sadly the tenants, the native population, were evicted en masse from the Duloc Valley, and it was turned into one large sheep ranch before, at the turn of the 20th century, it was returned to local ownership again. So he's going to take us through that very dramatic story. Then we're going to move into the afternoon with more of a contemporary discussion, whereby we look at, you know, the future potential uses for wool and how best to, you know, to promote sustainable sheep farming on into the future. And we have local sheep farmer Micheál MacDonald, who's from the Irish Natura and Hill

0: Farmers Association speaking, as well as Sinead Grimes from Forum Connemara and the Leader Wool Partnership. And then we're going to conclude the day with a guided tour at the Connemara Sheep and Wool Centre, which is located in Leenane at 4 p.m. So yeah, if people come along to Leenane Hotel at 10 o'clock, they can register there and then. And as I say, for non-members, for casual members who just want to drop in for the day, it's €30, and that includes a light lunch as well.
1: Very good, Dr. Micheál O'Faherty from the University of Galway. Fantastic to have you on. A wealth of knowledge and extremely interesting there as well. And for anyone from the farming community, or indeed from not from the farming community, or any people from the general public there, all are welcome to attend the event as well. So we wish you all the best.
0: Gurv Mahagath Keith agus Galua Bu Egon Jerishachtana Shahun.
1: Slán.
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1: So we welcome back after the break on Country Life on Galway Bay FM with me, Keith Fahey. We're delighted to have John Kilbile on the line with us this evening from Chagas. John, there's a number of events there coming up. I suppose the nearest one will be tomorrow. The national, the Chagas beef event is on in Grange. You might maybe just tell us a little bit about that.
8: Yeah, thanks, Keith, and thanks for having me on the show. Yeah, look at it. Tomorrow, 1st of July, the National Beef Open Day in Grange is on. In County Meath. It's Chagas' flagship beef event. It happens every couple of years there, so it's a great opportunity for farms to go and see firsthand some of the research that's happening in Grange, and you know, pick up some, irrespective of the farm system, pick up some of the tools or latest innovations that are there to maybe take home and adopt on their own farms. Like, so whether you're interested in improving your grassland management or dairy beef system or suckler system, or, you know, ag tech, there's going to be something there for every farm system to take home and adopt on their own farm. So look, I encourage listeners, if they have a chance to go, it's a huge opportunity there. And look, at again, as I said, it's taking place in Grange, County Meath, near Trim. And the air code for the event is C15PW93. So look at this event, not to be missed for beef farmers.
1: Very good. I suppose looking at closer to home there, you're heavily involved there in the Dairy Beef 500 programme and the national event there that's going to happen on the farm of Olivia and Keith Lowry in Lavely Tuam on Thursday the 9th of July at 6:30 p.m. So I suppose firstly maybe a little bit on the event itself. Obviously grassland management priorities on dairy beef farms will be discussed, especially I suppose in July as well after a challenging year, John.
8: Yeah, so I suppose look, we may come to the event in a second, but just in general at the moment on farms, you know, it has been a difficult year in terms of keeping on top of grass. The spring spoke for itself in that trying to get cattle out to grass was very challenging. They're in and out of the sheds. When we did get to grass, you know, the weather has remained very inconsistent and it's been hard to keep on top of grass quality. You know, visiting farms in recent weeks, the quality has deteriorated to a large extent. There's a lot of stem in swards on farms, and unless corrective action is taken, you know, animal performance will suffer for the remainder of the summer on those stemmy swards. So, look, there is options there to correct paddock quality. I suppose two of the main ones will be, you know, walk the farm, see if there's some paddocks that potentially could be taken out for surplus bales to correct grass quality in the next rotation. Or, look, at obviously you won't be able to take out every paddock surplus, so a certain amount of topping may have to take place as well. What you could do is, or listeners could do is, maybe some of the stemmier paddocks could be targeted for surplus bales, take them out of the system that way. And then maybe some other paddocks that are just getting a bit stemmy, target those for maybe a tight graze in the next rotation and go in with the topper and clean them off to correct grass quality. And look, at those two tools should work well in terms of correcting grass quality and help maintain animal performance for the remainder of the grazing season. And it'll also help in that farms that are going with some fertiliser in the coming weeks, they'll get a better response from that fertiliser as well.
1: What life weight targets, John, would you say should farmers be targeting over these summer months there with cattle or yearlings at grass and indeed calves as well? And, you know, how can farmers or how should farmers be monitoring their performance?
8: Yes, so look, at summer months is a great opportunity on, I suppose, dairy beef systems, but all beef systems. Look, we're all well aware of the scenario in recent months where, you know, input prices, costs have increased, and the beef prices came back from the highs of last year. So now more so than ever, it's important to get as much weight gain on from grass as possible. I suppose weight targets that are there are what you'll be hoping to achieve. The yearling cattle at grass, you know, first 2 to 3 months at grass, a kilo a day should be the target. And as you go into later summer, maybe that'll come back down towards 0.9 of a kilo a day. And then with the younger stock, you're targeting weaned calves at grass, you know, 0.7 to 0.8 of a kilo a day. So look, getting on top of grass quality and keeping quality grass in front of the stock is key to realising those weight gains. And as I said, it has been a difficult year so far from a grazing context. Weights coming in at the moment would show some of those yearling cattle are behind target from where you'd like them to be this time of year. So it's more important than ever now to, you know, take that corrective action, get grass quality right as much as possible, and, you know, to get animals to compensate for that difficult start of the year through keeping quality grass in front of them for the remainder of the grazing season, so we don't have to make up too much the deficit when we go into the shed on a more expensive diet.
1: And in relation to, we'd say, concentrated meal feeding there, or feeding nuts to calves and yearlings at grass, what factors should influence this, John?
8: Oh, 100%. It's definitely a tool that can be used very targetedly. What I'd be saying with that is, if we can get grass quality right for the yearling cattle, you know, as we come into the month of July, I wouldn't be panicking too much about concentrates with those if we keep the grass quality right and get as much weight gain on from grass. And look, maybe more so with the younger stock, a more targeted meal feeding program could put in place there. And, you know, we've really two sets of calves. Those earlier born calves on farms, those dairy beef calves, maybe born in February time. At this stage, they would have gone through their transition. They're probably at grass 4 to 6 weeks at this stage. They've been transitioned to grass through, you know, maybe that higher level of meal feeding, 2 to 3 kilos, and, you know, long fibre. And maybe some farmers are on stemmier grass for that few weeks, just transitioning to grass. But now they should be well tuned into grazing at this stage. And the opportunity there for those calves that are on target, you're talking 130, 135 kilos.

0: bunch of calves on farms, and you know, you're really looking at a situation there where meal feeding will have to remain in those calves' diet for the remainder of the summer, just to keep them performing. They're not as tuned into grass, they won't be able to utilise grass as good as those older calves that are on target. So keeping in 1 to 2 kilos a meal, depending on grass quality, to keep those performing right through the summer months.
1: Just as I suppose we come into July, the 1st of July tomorrow, stomach worms obviously and lung worms always start to become maybe more prevalent or more obvious, maybe, or maybe not always obvious. What advice have you for farms in relation to, we'd say, stomach and lung worms there?
0: Yeah, look, it definitely, as we come into July, it's going to increase in prevalence, as you've said there. Look, the weighing scales won't lie, no more than keeping track of grass quality and getting your weight targets. But if you're keeping grass quality right and you're weighing animals and you're still disappointed with their weight performance, it could lean towards a parasite burden in stock, and that warrants further investigation. Look, at this stage in time, I think we need to be moving away from this blanket treatment of those yearling cattle with wormers. A lot of resistance has been built up over the last number of years to blanket treatment, through to the blanket treatment of wormers on stock. So the dung sampling should be used in conjunction with veterinary advice on those results to put in place more of a targeted dose and program. And then within that, you can alternate across your different doses that are available, whether it's a white, yellow or clear dose, just to avoid the build-up of resistance and get a better kill of the worm burden on the farm. And that's to say for your stomach worms. In relation to lung worms, it's very important. They're not going to be picked up on a dung sample, so you need to be very vigilant in relation to lung worm, especially as we get out into July now. Keep an eye out for that, I suppose, husky cough within the group. And, you know, as soon as you're seeing maybe 5 to 10% of cows within a group that have that kind of a cough, you know, you need to get in there and get a dose to clear out that lung worm and keep that animal's lungs healthy to avoid knock-on effects later in the summer. Like, if you allow a lung worm burden to build up and don't take action before it builds up in the animal, you risk long-term damage to those lungs. When you dose them later in the summer, if you have a build-up of lung worm, especially in younger calves, they can struggle to clear their lungs, and that can have a knock-on effect as you get out into the back end in terms of leaving that animal more exposed to respiratory disease if they have had long-term lung damage. So, you know, be very vigilant, watch out for that cough, and get in with a dose and keep those animals healthy and thriving. And I suppose that, in conjunction with keeping on top of grass quality, we keep the animal motoring and on target as we go in the next couple of months.
1: You're heavily involved there, John, with the National Dairy Beef Open Day that's going to take place there on the farm of Olivia and Keith Lowry on the 9th of July next week at 6:30. Can you give listeners an overview there of the farming system that they have and how it has evolved since they joined the Dairy Beef 500 programme?
0: 100%, Keith, yeah. As you mentioned, they're farming just outside Tuam here in Galway. They're operating predominantly an early maturing steer system with animals finished or sold live at, you know, 22 to 24 months of age at 600 plus kilos live weight. So that's the system they're operating. They're operating on just over 30 hectares of grassland. This year now, they've reared 80 calves. And that's split 30 in the autumn and 50 in the spring, just to make best use of rearing facilities on the farm and, you know, labour workload, with both Olivia and Keith working off farm, just to spread the workload over two distinct periods. As you said there, the farm has evolved significantly over the last number of years through their participation in the Dairy Beef 500 programme. And look, at huge progress has been made, and focusing on two key areas really, you know, maximising animal performance on an individual animal basis, and in setting up the farm to increase stocking rate, to drive output on a per hectare basis, but also, you know, drive overall farm profitability. How that was done, you know, it's not by focusing on any one thing, it's focusing on a number of areas, and it really is doing the simple things on the farm, but doing them incredibly well. What I mean by that is, you know, sourcing a better quality calf into the system, improving grassland management. And what goes hand in hand in that way is investing in grazing infrastructure and improving grazing infrastructure to manage and utilise grass more effectively on the farm. They've invested a lot in refeeding and better quality grass wards to drive animal performance. As I mentioned about animal health, like putting in place a comprehensive animal health programme to keep animals healthy throughout their lifetime on the farm. And also it has involved investment in other areas such as infrastructure in farmyards, such as slurry storage, to allow the farm to grow in stock numbers. So look, at overall, it's, you know, a very efficient system has been created there. It has allowed the farm to expand over the last number of years. So let's go back 4 years. They were carrying 40, 45 calves through to store stage, getting them into, you know, 500, 550 kilos at sale. And now they're bringing through 80 calves. So they've nearly doubled in stock rate. and they're bringing them through 600, 600

0: 50 kilos at a point of finish, and they're either sold to the factory or sold live at that point. So, you know, it's a very efficient system. I think the key take-home message to be taken from that farm, for any farmer, whether they're dairy beef or any beef system, as to how you can set up an efficient and profitable beef enterprise.
1: Very good. Thanks very much, John. So that farm walk is on Thursday, next Thursday, the 9th of July at 6:30 p.m. on the farm of Olivia and Keith Lowry in a calf to beef system in Lavely, Tuam. More information there can be got on the Chagas website as well. So it's a National Dairy Beef 500 event. Thanks very much, John, for coming on Country Life.
0: Thanks, Keith. Thanks for having me.
1: So that's it this week from Country Life. If you have any questions or topics you'd like covered, don't hesitate to give me an email at countrylife@galwayfm.ie. I'd like to thank our speakers, Micheál O'Farrillty from the University of Galway, John Kilboyle from Chagas, and Blana Gallagher from the Galway Wool Co-op. Next up is the Night Fly.

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2: I'm John Morley and Galway Talks is waiting for you. Missed the show?
3: Supreme Court has thrown out Donald Trump's attempt to limit birthright citizenship. The ruling upholds more than a century of legal precedent that any baby born on American soil is automatically a citizen. The decision's particularly significant for undocumented Irish families living in the US whose American-born children will continue to qualify automatically for citizenship. Reporter David Blevins says it's a major setback for the US president's efforts to tighten immigration rules.
4: Abolishing the age-old birthright to US citizenship. His lawyers argued that it was never meant to apply to the children of people here unlawfully or here on temporary visas. It's actually 150 years since the 14th Amendment to the Constitution was ratified to give citizenship to former slaves and their children.
3: A man has been charged in connection with a fire at a mosque on Dublin's Talbot Street. The man, who's in his 40s, was arrested after the blaze at the premises yesterday afternoon. He's due to appear before the Criminal Courts of Justice tomorrow morning at around 10:30. A former PS&I officer has been jailed for sexually abusing a child. 43-year-old Ryan McKenna was sentenced to 12 months in custody and a further 12 months on probation after being convicted of one count of gross indecency towards a child. The abuse was reported in 2020 by the victim, who was 10 at the time of the offence. McKenna was dismissed from the PS&I following an internal investigation and will remain on the sex offenders register for 10 years. The jury in the trial of Riad Bouchacar will resume its deliberations tomorrow morning. The 52-year-old accused of no fixed address has pleaded not guilty to 8 charges relating to a stabbing incident at Dublin's Parnell Square in November 2023. Before the jury members retired this afternoon, Judge Tony Hunt asked them to be objective and rational and put the emotions that may well up to one side when considering their verdict. The 9 men and 3 women were sent home after around an hour of deliberations today and will return tomorrow morning at 10:30. It's understood a patient at a hospital in Glasgow is being tested for a suspected case of Ebola. Public health officials say that there are currently no confirmed cases in Scotland. They insist the risk to the general public of getting the virus remains low. The Taoiseach says there is no threat to Irish neutrality from the European Union. It comes ahead of Ireland assuming the rotating presidency of the EU Council tomorrow. People Before Profit says its TDs will protest at tomorrow's events, warning Ireland's neutrality can be eroded by further defence cooperation. Taoiseach Micheál Martin says that's something that won't happen.
5: First of all, we will uphold Irish military neutrality. There is no issue with Irish military neutrality. There's been no attempt to undermine Irish military neutrality by Europe or by anybody else for that matter. And you should stop scaremongering in respect of it. We're not joining NATO anytime soon. We're not militarily aligned. And we've no intention of joining any military group or bloc. That is Irish military neutrality.
3: The government's new planning rules for rural housing now face an environmental assessment before being formally approved. Under the plan, homeowners can build a second one-off house on their land, making it easier for older homeowners to move into a smaller property without leaving their land. Stephen Delaney from Wicklow Chamber of Commerce says it's good news for rural communities.
6: We can see it's more prevalent in the west of Ireland, but it's also prevalent over here in the east coast as well. We have smaller rural communities. If you head into West Wicklow now, that would have been suffering from this, and they're forced to kind of look to larger developments on housing estates. The land is there, plus you have people who want to downsize. They're living on the existing land now at the moment. The family's grown up.
3: And that's your latest news update at 9:04.
7: And in sport, Norway are through to the World Cup round of 16 after defeating the Ivory Coast 2-1 this evening. A brilliant strike from Anthony Nusa 5 minutes before half-time put Norway ahead. Ivory Coast equalised 74 minutes in before a Haaland goal 10 minutes later put Norway ahead once more and ensured their progression. Later this evening, Sweden take on 2018 champions France. The winners of that tie will face Paraguay in the round of 16, and kick-off is at 10 p.m. Tottenham Hotspur have agreed to sign midfielder Mateus Fernandes from West Ham, who were relegated from the Premier League last season. The fee for the Portugal international is understood to be £85 million. if the deal is completed, it would break Spurs' transfer record of £65 million that they paid for Dominic Solanke from Bournemouth 2 years ago. The undercard has been announced for Katie Taylor's fight in Croke Park in September. Thomas Carty will take on Dave Allen, while Limerick man Paddy Donovan will face Tyrone McKenna from Belfast. Among the other bouts confirmed by Matchroom Boxing today is Emmett Brennan against super middleweight prospect Taylor Bevan and former UFC fighter Molly McCann against Sawia Deliga. 80,000 tickets were sold before today's undercard was announced. In Wimbledon, men's number 4 seed Ben Shelton has been knocked out in the first round by Finland's Otto Virtanen. The match lasted 4 hours and 21 minutes, with Shelton losing in the 5th set tiebreak. Elsewhere, Iga Swiatek got her title defence up and running with a win in 3 sets over Taylor Townsend. And Serena Williams has made her comeback to centre court, facing Australia's Maya Joint. Williams, however, lost the first set 6-3. And in basketball, LeBron James is set to leave the Los Angeles Lakers, where he has played since 2018. The NBA's all-time leading scorer informed his team that the franchise can continue without him because he will play elsewhere. That's your news and sport. I'm Eve Conway. It's 6 minutes past nine.
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9: Cloudy and mostly dry for tonight. Temperatures dipping down to between 12 and 14 degrees. And tomorrow, Wednesday, patchy light rain and drizzle will feed in from the Atlantic throughout much of the day and highs of 15 to 18 Celsius. Thank you to Keith. He's back with you next Tuesday. The last few hours of June 2026. A very good evening. Welcome along to the show for Tuesday night. I'm Donald Mahan with you for the next 3 hours with some nice little discoveries, some great music and plenty of good company to keep you going as well. So wherever you're listening across Galway and beyond, welcome into the show.
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Well, that's for anybody that might be getting ready to jet away on holidays later this week. That's Lenny Kravitz and Fly Away, and REO Speedwagon Keep On Loving You. And while that was playing, I was just thinking how much technology has moved on since I started working here on Galway Bay FM, because we still have the old studio, which is just opposite this one. And when I started here, we were playing vinyl records. That was the source of the music that you would hear in the radio. We had our records, vinyl records, and we'd put them on the turntable and put the needle on and wind it back a little bit and hit the play button. And now I'm just looking at a screen and everything is pretty much on one screen here and timed to the absolute second. So yeah, we have the technology and hopefully we're able to use it. I was in town today in a line to get a slice of pizza, and I got chatting to this American lady who was over here on holidays for a few days, and she was telling me that she was here 2 years ago but just had one day in Galway and didn't really get to see much, but she kind of fell in love with it in just 24 hours. And she's back again, and she's got 4 days this week here before she moves south to Kerry and Cork. And I was kind of wondering what kind of itinerary would be a great one to build for her 4 days here to take in some of the sights, not just in Galway City, but beyond. And I said, well, you have to head out west and hit Connemara and maybe pay a visit to Clifton and drive along the Isle of Valley into Letterfrack. And if you have the energy and you're an active person, climb Diamond Hill, come back down again and pop into, I think it is Connemara Woodfire, which in my opinion has the best pizzas and fish and chips in the West out there in Letterfrack. And then maybe come back in by Linnan and Uachtarard, where you can take a boat from Uachtarard over to Cong and stop off at one of the islands. I think it's in Inchigill in Loch Carb on the way over. So that would be a packed itinerary. So I told her that. And if you have any other ideas or opinions on where to visit on a four-day trip to Galway, your second time ever here, let me know. 086-3833-553. The music continues on Galway's Best Music Mix with Bell X1.

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0: just talking about how great technology was, and one side of my headphones isn't working tonight, or maybe it's my ear that's broken. Ariana Grande and We Can't Be Friends on Galway's Best Music Mix, and Bellex won before that, and Rocky Took a Lover, one of Ireland's finest live bands, and they're heading back to Galway this summer. They'll be under the Heineken Big Top at Galway International Arts Festival on Saturday, 25th of July, and that's a show that's sure to be one of the highlights of the festival this year. We have the Irish Corner coming up in about an hour at 10:30. Another song from our album of the week, and we're going back to a brilliant Bryan Adams album, Reckless, track from that between 10 and 11 o'clock. And a few musical teasers on the show for you tonight, just to keep the old noggin sharp, okay? So here is the first of our musical teasers. Let's see how you get on with this one. And it's related kind of in a way to a school's out type anthem or type song, right? So 2 minutes to give me the answer before I play it. I'll play it after the break. 0863 833 553 is the number here. It's a question. What did Pink Floyd want teachers to do?
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Bananarama Cruel Summer on Galway's Best Music Mix. A friend of mine was over in Leeds over the weekend. I was just talking to him on my way into work there, and he went over for a concert on Saturday night. It was like a feast of 80s nostalgia. Bananarama were there singing live along with Nick Kershaw and a K-Word from Haircut 100 and Johnny Hates Jazz, and they were backed up by an orchestra who performed some great 80s classic songs on strings and percussion, so a different take on them as well. And he said it was absolutely brilliant, and he'll be definitely going back next year. Hopefully they will be having a two again. Before that, Pink Floyd, another brick in the wall. Our little musical teaser for you. What did Pink Floyd want teachers to do? Leave them kids alone was the answer. So I'll give you another little teaser after 10 o'clock tonight and see if you can work it out as well. In the meantime, this is Heart and Alone.

0: Dermot Kennedy with Turnstile here on Galway Bay FM. Donal with you until midnight tonight. The number, if you'd like to WhatsApp, a message 0863833553. Gary McMahon is back with another great Ace Galway show tomorrow night. Don't miss it. It's always a brilliant show on a Wednesday, right in the middle of the week. And back this Wednesday evening with news and events from across the city and county in the world of arts, culture and entertainment. And on this week's show, Gary will be looking again at the 38th Galway Film Flow, which is coming up next week, and looking at films with a Galway twist. I'm also looking forward to the Arts Festival with less than a fortnight to go. And we'll be hearing from Muireann Kelly about On Taibhearc's new musical, Saoirse, and from Andrew Flynn about the decadent theatre show being performed in O'Connor's Pub in Saltill, and also about Galway Youth Theatre's show in Nuns Island. All this and news of the next of the summer exhibitions in Uachtarard and extra performances for the Saw Doctors themed show Shamtown in the autumn. So lots to soak up there on Ace Galway tomorrow. You can join Gary from 8 p.m. on Galway Bay FM on air and online.
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0: 90s. That's the House Martins build here on Galway Bay FM. The best music mix on a Tuesday night. Coming up after 12 tonight, by the way, in case you missed Galway Talks this morning with John Morley. You will catch a repeat of that. That's from midnight, just after the midnight news. Well, another little musical teaser for you before we head to news at 10 o'clock. And here it is. I'll play the song after 10. What does Def Leppard want you to do in the name of love? What does Def Leppard want you to do in the name of love? I'll give you a little hint. It's not stop. Okay, we'll have that song later.
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6: At 10, good evening, I'm Tina Gates. The US Supreme Court has ruled against Donald Trump's executive order to limit birthright citizenship in America. The president wanted to deny automatic citizenship to babies born to illegal and temporary migrants in the states. However, the ruling by the Supreme Court means any baby born on American soil is automatically a citizen of the country, as has been the case for over 150 years. The decision is particularly significant for undocumented Irish families living in the US whose American-born children will continue to qualify automatically for citizenship. Reporter David Blevins has been reading the 194-page decision.
7: The justices hold that children born in the United States to parents unlawfully or temporarily present are, and I quote, subject to the jurisdiction of the United States and are citizens at birth under the 14th Amendment. Citizenship clause.
6: Kieran Staunton of the Irish Lobby for Immigration Reform in New York says there has been a resounding sigh of relief tonight among the Irish community in the US.
8: President Trump wanted to turn the 14th Amendment upside down and throw out people that he decided he didn't like. The courts have ruled in 6-3 that he could not do that, that this upholds their, once they're born in America, they are born as Americans.
6: A man in his 40s is due before the Criminal Courts of Justice tomorrow morning, charged in connection with a fire at a mosque in Dublin. The blaze broke out at the premises on Talbot Street yesterday afternoon. The man has since been charged following questioning. Gardaí say investigations into the incident are continuing. It's understood a patient at a hospital in Glasgow is being tested for a suspected case of Ebola. Public health officials say there are currently no confirmed cases in Scotland. They insist the risk to the general public of getting the virus remains low. The Taoiseach has rejected claims Ireland's neutrality is being eroded by the EU. On the eve of Ireland taking over the presidency of the EU Council, the Taoiseach was reacting to plans from People Before Profit to stage protests.
9: You should stop scaremongering in respect of it. We're not joining NATO anytime soon. We're not militarily aligned. And we've no intention of joining any military group or bloc. That is Irish military neutrality. Sorry, that's all. That's what it all. Sorry, you don't get to define it.
6: Landowners will be able to build a second one-off house on their land under new plans approved by Cabinet. It's been welcomed by rural communities. Housing Minister James Brown says the red tape had to be removed.
10: I think it's a social good. It's a social good for somebody to be able to live where their family lives, where their friends are, where they grew up, and it adds to that local community.
6: From midnight, VAT rates for restaurants, for catering and for hairdressing services will be cut by 4.5%. Falling from 13.5% to 9%, the measure aims to support businesses who are facing increased cost pressures and is expected to support over 150,000 jobs in those sectors across the country. The budget announced in October last year, including a commitment to cut the VAT rate from July 1st. Taoiseach Simon Harris says the government is upholding their promise.
11: We campaigned in an election and we said that if we were elected to government, we were going to do this. So this is a promise made and a promise kept. And I think that's important too. There's a democratic mandate attached to this decision. And I think it is a practical way of helping people. I also genuinely wonder if we hadn't got this proposal, there would no doubt be different demands from the sector right now to try and help them with their bills. So I think the timing of it is prescient.
6: And that's your latest news update at 4 minutes past 10.
12: And in sport, Norway left it late to grab a 2-1 win over Ivory Coast to reach the last 16 of the World Cup. Erling Haaland got his fifth goal of the tournament to secure that victory in Dallas, and they'll face Brazil in the next round on Sunday. France and Sweden are just getting underway in their last 32 encounter. That's before the co-host Mexico face Ecuador later. Tottenham have agreed to sign midfielder Matias Fernandes from West Ham. The fee for the Portugal international is understood to be around £85 million. If that deal is completed, it would break Spurs transferred record of £65 million that they paid for Dominic Solanke from Bournemouth some 2 years ago. Coventry manager Frank Lampard has signed a new contract tonight until 2029. The former Chelsea and England midfielder, who arrived in November 2024, led his team to the Championship title last season, and Lampard is now preparing for the club's return to the Premier League for the first time in a quarter of a century. Seven-time champion Serena Williams is having to battle in her first match at Wimbledon for 4 years. The 44-year-old is locked at one set apiece against Australia's Maya Joint in the first round of the women's singles. The men's number two seed Alexander Zverev and the defending women's champion Iga Swiatek are both safely into round two. LeBron James has confirmed that he's leaving the Los Angeles Lakers, but he'll continue his NBA career at another club. The 41-year-old had spent the last 8 seasons in LA and helped them win the NBA Finals in 2020. LeBron is the top scorer in NBA history, has entered free agency and is being heavily linked now with a move to the Golden State Warriors. Cork amateur David Howard has secured a place at next month's Open Championship. He'll be heading to Royal Birkdale after coming through the final qualifying tournament today. Last week, Offaly's Stuart Gren also earned an invite for the major by winning the amateur championship. Tyson Fury will be warming up for his clash with Anthony Joshua when he has a fight against Marius Vak in Thailand next month. The former world champion ended his 16-month retirement in April. Joshua will also have a tune-up fight next month. And Australia's cricketers are into their 8th Women's T20 World Cup final. They've won out in the end, thrashing the West Indies by 8 wickets this evening. The 6-time champions chased down their victory target of 126 with 7 overs to spare at the Oval. And that's your news and sport. I'm Will O'Callaghan. It's now 6 minutes past 10.
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0: Cloudy and mostly dry for tonight. Lows of 12 to 14 degrees. And Wednesday we'll have some patchy light rain and drizzle tomorrow, feeding in from the Atlantic through much of the day. Highs of 15 to 18 degrees. Donal with you until 12 midnight tonight. Some great music in this hour. We've got some Pink, Kenny Loggins, Muse in there, Bruno Mars, Republic of Loose and Top Loader. Hope you'll stay with me.
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Get in touch on 086 38 33 553. We have a new artist in our Irish Corner coming up in about 15 minutes at 10:30. And I can't wait to play another song from Reckless, the Bryan Adams classic album of this week here on the show. Here's some Top Loader and Dancing.

0: Come back, Earl, from the Republic of Luce on Galway Bay FM. Well, did you know that today we officially celebrated Social Media Day and Meteor Day? So whether you're sharing a favourite photograph maybe or catching up with a friend online or just looking up at the sky and hoping for a shooting star, well, there's something for everybody today, isn't there? Anyway, whatever you're celebrating, thanks for spending part of your evening with me here on the show. Let me give you another little musical teaser. We did one earlier. See how you get on with this one. What does Def Leppard want you to do in the name of love? What does Def Leppard want you to do in the name of love? Think about it. Do you know the answer? If you do, WhatsApp me the answer at 086 3833 553.
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That's Muse and Starlight on Galway Bay FM. Well, it's that time of the evening, time for our Irish Corner, where we shed a light on some brand new Irish music. 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And here it is, our feature song from Morgana on tonight's Irish Corner.

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Now, what does Def Leppard want you to do in the name of love? We asked you that earlier, and the answer is in this.

0: Def Leppard and Pour Some Sugar on Me and Galway's Best Music Mix. Well, stay with us because after the break, we'll be dipping back into our classic album of the week. Another great track from Bryan Adams, Reckless, is on the way.
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Bruno Mars, he does like his hats too, doesn't he, Bruno Mars? That's I Just Might here on Galway's Best Music Mix. Donal with you until 12 tonight. We have a nice little treat coming up for you after the news and sport at 11 o'clock, as always, on the show. We have our Nightfly mixtape, three songs back to back, no interruptions to ease you into the final hour of the show. Well, they're on the way, and I hope you like our choice tonight. This is Genesis.

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6: At 11, good evening, I'm Tina Gates. The US Supreme Court has ruled against Donald Trump's executive order to limit birthright citizenship in America. The president wanted to deny automatic citizenship to babies born to illegal and temporary migrants in the states. However, the ruling by the Supreme Court means any baby born on American soil is automatically a citizen of the country, as has been the case for over 150 years. The decision's particularly significant for undocumented Irish families living in the US whose American-born children will continue to qualify automatically for citizenship. Reporter David Blevins has been reading the 194-page decision.
7: The justices hold that children born in the United States to parents unlawfully or temporarily present are, and I quote, subject to the jurisdiction of the United States and are citizens at birth under the 14th Amendment's citizenship clause.
6: Kieran Staunton of the Irish Lobby for Immigration Reform, speaking from New York, says there's been a resounding sigh of relief among the Irish community in the US.
8: President Trump wanted to turn the 14th Amendment upside down and throw out people that he decided he didn't like. The courts have ruled in 6-3 that he could not do that, that this upholds their, once they're born in America, they are born as Americans.
6: A man in his 40s is due before the Criminal Courts of Justice tomorrow morning, charged in connection with a fire at a mosque in Dublin. The blaze broke out at the premises on Talbot Street yesterday afternoon. The man has since been charged following questioning, and Gardaí say investigations into the incident are continuing. The Taoiseach has rejected claims Ireland's neutrality is being eroded by the EU. On the eve of Ireland taking over the presidency of the EU Council for the first time in 13 years, Micheál Martin says there's no threat to our military stance. The Taoiseach was reacting to plans from People Before Profit to protest at the launch of the presidency tomorrow.
9: You should stop scaremongering in respect of it. We're not joining NATO anytime soon. We're not militarily aligned. And we've no intention of joining any military group or bloc. That is Irish military neutrality. Sorry, that's all. That's what it all. Sorry, you don't get to define it.
6: The Garda commissioners warned protesters who disrupt events during Ireland's EU presidency risk arrest and being brought before the courts. Commissioner Justin Kelly says Garda will facilitate peaceful protests, but anyone attempting to block critical infrastructure can expect a robust response.
10: We certainly will not stand for protests when it gets to a level where there is a disruption of an EU event. So there will be robust policing for those. There will be arrests if we need to make them.
6: Landowners will be able to build a second one-off house on their land under new plans approved by Cabinet. It's been welcomed by rural communities. Housing Minister James Brown says the red tape had to go.
11: I think it's a social good. It's a social good for somebody to be able to live where their family lives, where their friends are, where they grew up, and it adds to that local community.
6: From midnight, VAT rates for restaurants, catering and hairdressing services will be cut by 4.5%. Falling from 13.5% to 9%, the measure aims to support businesses facing increased cost pressures and is expected to support over 150,000 jobs in those sectors right across the country. The budget announced in October last year that it would include a commitment to cut the VAT rate from July 1st. And Taoiseach Simon Harris says the government's upholding its promise.
12: We campaigned in an election and we said that if we were elected to government, we were going to do this. So this is a promise made and a promise kept. And I think that's important too. There's a democratic mandate attached to this decision. And I think it is a practical way of helping people. I also genuinely wonder if we hadn't got this proposal, there would no doubt be different demands from the sector right now to try and help them with their bills. So I think the timing of it is prescient.
6: And that's your latest news update at 4 minutes past 11.
13: And in sport, France leads Sweden 1-0 heading into the second half of their last 32 game at the World Cup. Kylian Mbappe has scored his 17th World Cup goal to put Didier Deschamps' side in front. Norway left it late to grab a 2-1 win over Ivory Coast to reach the round of 16. Erling Haaland got his 5th goal of the tournament to secure that victory in Dallas, and they'll face Brazil in the next round on Sunday night. Ronald Koeman has resigned as Netherlands manager following their exit from the World Cup. The Dutch lost on penalties to Morocco in the last 32 of the tournament overnight. Tottenham have agreed a deal to sign midfielder Matias Fernandes from West Ham. The fee for the Portugal international is understood to be a club record £85 million. While Coventry manager Frank Lampard has signed a new contract tonight until 2029. He's getting ready to lead the Sky Blues back into the Premier League for the first time in 25 years. Serena Williams' Wimbledon return has ended in defeat. She has lost in three sets against the 20-year-old Australian Maya Joint. Williams will be back on the grass later in the championships when she plays doubles with her sister Venus. The men's number two, Alexander Zverev, and defending women's champion Iga Swiatek are both safely into the second round. LeBron James has confirmed that he's leaving the Los Angeles Lakers, but he will continue his NBA career at another club next season. The 41-year-old had spent the last 8 years in LA and helped them to win the NBA Finals in 2020. LeBron has entered free agency and is now being heavily linked with a move to the Golden State Warriors. Cork amateur player David Howard has sealed a place at next month's Open Championship Golf. He'll be heading to Royal Birkdale after coming through the final qualifying tournament today. Last week, Offaly Stuart Grehan also earned an invite to the major by winning the amateur championship. Tyson Fury will be warming up for his clash with Anthony Joshua by fighting Poland's Mariusz Wak in Thailand next month. The former world champion ended a 16-month retirement in April. Joshua will also prepare for his comeback by having a warm-up fight next month. And Australia's cricketers are into an 8th Women's T20 World Cup final out of the last 9 after thrashing the West Indies by 8 wickets. The 6-time champions chased down the victory target of 126 with 7 overs to spare at the Oval. And that's your news and sports. I'm Will O'Callaghan. It's now 6 minutes past 11.
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16: Cloudy and mostly dry for tonight. Lowest temperatures 12 to 14 degrees. And tomorrow, Wednesday, patchy light rain and drizzle feeding in from the Atlantic throughout much of the day. Highest temperatures of 15 to 18 degrees. Tuesday night, nearly in the bag, so let's keep the music flowing. Time for our mixtape. We've got 3 great songs for you again tonight, back to back, no interruptions. 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

0: Cormac's Staple of Tuesday night. All wrapped up in one clean sweep there. We started with the Verve Bittersweet Symphony, and from California, Wilson Phillips, Hold On, and that's Elbow, and on a day like this. Well, hope you enjoy that little journey. We'll have more tomorrow after the 11 o'clock news on our mixtape. Tomorrow on Galway 360, it's Galway Bay FM Tech. No guest this week, it's just Louise, and she's got something genuinely personal to get into, because she's driving a 2006 BMW X3, and with a new ICE to EV scrappage scheme that's opening up next month, in fact starting tomorrow, I believe, she is finally looking at what could replace her ICE car, maybe an EV. 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We did 12 months ago and never looked back. But let's see how it goes for Louise. 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

Galway's best music mix here on a Tuesday night until midnight with Donal Mahon. Well, funny how a song can bring back some great memories, even years and decades after it was released. There is Cyril with a more updated, dancier version of Stumbling In For You. A great summer road trip song, isn't it? Or if anybody's heading off on holidays, something to have blasting out in the car or just hearing it on the radio at exactly the right moment. That's the magic of music, really, isn't it? Well, let's keep the feeling moving. This is Imagine Dragons on Galway Bay FM and On Top of the World.

0: is Stella Lefty and Boston on Galway Bay FM, and Enrique Iglesias before that. And Do You Know? Well, I know we're here with you until midnight tonight, and the lines are open if you want to get through on 086 38 33 553. It's our WhatsApp line, by the way, so send me a WhatsApp message. And don't forget, last day of June, so tune in this week to Kate O'Malley on 3 to 5 Drive, because she will be picking the June winner of the charity calendar photo competition, which has been up and running since the beginning of the year with some fantastic prizes. And some lucky person who sent us in a photograph that's going to be featured on our calendar for the month of June will get a chance to see Westlife in Three Arena on September the 10th. That's the prize for this month. Of course, we're turning over a new month tomorrow, so get working and get out there on your July photographs. And just check out galwaybayfm.ie. Under the Capture Galway banner, and you'll get all the information there on how you can submit your pictures. And good luck. We'll take a little break.
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0: we young.
1: And Live While We Are Young from Westlife. Well, that's where we leave it for this Tuesday night. Thanks so much for your company, and I hope you enjoy the music and the conversation. Have a peaceful night. Take care. I'll be back with you tomorrow evening from 9 p.m. until midnight with another edition of the show. Hope you can join me then. 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
6: At midnight, good evening, I'm Tina Gates. The US Supreme Court has ruled against Donald Trump's executive order to limit birthright citizenship in America. The president wanted to deny automatic citizenship to babies born to illegal and temporary migrants in the states. However, the ruling by the Supreme Court means any baby born on American soil is automatically a citizen of the country, as has been the case for over 150 years. The decision's particularly significant for undocumented Irish families living in the US, whose American-born children will continue to qualify automatically for citizenship. Kieran Staunton of the Irish Lobby for Immigration Reform in New York says there's been a resounding sigh of relief among the Irish community in the US.
7: President Trump wanted to turn the 14th Amendment upside down and throw out people that he decided he didn't like. The courts have ruled in 6-3 that he could not do that, that this upholds their, once they're born in America, they are born as Americans.
6: A man in his 40s is due before the Criminal Courts of Justice tomorrow morning, charged in connection with a fire at a mosque in Dublin. The blaze broke out at the premises on Talbot Street yesterday afternoon. The man has since been charged following questioning, and Gardaí say investigations into the incident are continuing. The Taoiseach has rejected claims Ireland's neutrality is being eroded by the EU. On the eve of Ireland taking over the presidency of the EU Council for the first time in 13 years, Micheál Martin says there's no threat to our military stance. The Taoiseach was reacting to plans from People Before Profit to protest at the launch of the presidency tomorrow.
8: You should stop scaremongering in respect of it. We're not joining NATO anytime soon. We're not militarily aligned. And we have no intention of joining any military group or bloc. That is Irish military neutrality. Sorry, that's what it all, you don't get to define it.
6: The Gardaí commissioners warned that protesters who disrupt events during Ireland's EU presidency risk arrest and being brought before the courts. Commissioner Justin Kelly says Gardaí will facilitate peaceful protest, but anyone attempting to block critical infrastructure can expect a robust response.
9: We certainly will not stand for a protest when it gets to a level where there is a disruption of an EU event. So there will be robust policing for those. There will be arrests if we need to make them.
6: Landowners will be able to build a second one-off house on their land under new plans approved by Cabinet. That's been welcomed by rural communities. Housing Minister James Brown said the red tape had to go.
10: I think it's a social good. It's a social good for somebody to be able to live where their family lives, where their friends are, where they grew up, and it adds to that local community.
6: Eating out or getting a haircut could become a little cheaper from now on. The VAT rate on restaurant, catering and hairdressing services has just fallen from 3.5 to 9% under a measure announced in Budget 2026. The government says the permanent tax cut is designed to support businesses and jobs while encouraging greater competition that could help reduce prices for customers. Taoiseach Simon Harris says the government is upholding its promise.
11: We campaigned in an election and we said that if we were elected to government, we were going to do this. So this is a promise made and a promise kept. And I think that's important too. There's a democratic mandate attached to this decision. And I think it is a practical way of helping people. I also genuinely wonder if we hadn't got this proposal, there would no doubt be different demands from the sector right now to try and help them with their bills. So I think the timing of it is prescient.
6: Health officials in Scotland say a patient who was being tested for Ebola has been given the all clear tonight. The person had been receiving specialist care at Glasgow Royal Infirmary after returning from Uganda with symptoms consistent with the virus. Tests have now confirmed the patient does not have Ebola and there is no risk to the wider public. And that's your latest news update at 4 minutes past midnight.
12: And in sport, France are easing into the last 16 at the World Cup. Two goals from Kylian Mbappe and one from Michael Olise have them 3-0 up against Sweden very late on. Norway left it late earlier to grab a 2-1 win over Ivory Coast to reach the round of 16. Erling Haaland got his fifth goal of the tournament to secure the victory in Dallas, and they'll now face Brazil in the next round on Sunday. Ronald Koeman has resigned as Netherlands manager following their exit from the World Cup. The Dutch lost on penalties to Morocco in the last 32 of the tournament overnight. Tottenham have agreed to sign midfielder Matheus Fernandes from West Ham. The fee for the Portugal international is understood to be in the region of £85 million, which would be a club record deal for Spurs. Coventry manager Frank Lampard has signed a new contract until 2029. He's preparing for the club's return to the Premier League for the first time in a quarter of a century. Serena Williams' Wimbledon return has ended in defeat, losing in three sets against the 20-year-old Australian Maya Joint. Williams will be back on the grass later in the championships when she plays in the doubles with her sister Venus. The men's number two seed Alexander Zverev and defending women's champion Iga Swiatek are both successfully into round two. LeBron James has confirmed that he'll be leaving the Los Angeles Lakers, but he will continue his NBA career at another club next season. The 41-year-old has spent the last 8 years in LA and helped them win the NBA Finals in 2020. LeBron, who's the record scorer in NBA history, is now entered free agency and is being heavily linked with a move to the Golden State Warriors. Cork amateur golfer David Howard has sealed a place at next month's Open Championship. He'll be heading to Royal Birkdale after coming through the final qualifying tournament today. Last week, Offaly's Stuart Graham also earned an invite to the major by winning the Amateur Championship. Tyson Fury will be warming up for his clash with Anthony Joshua when he fights against Poland's Marish Vak in Thailand next month. The former world champion ended a 16-month retirement in April. Joshua will also have a warm-up fight next month. And Australia's cricketers are into their eighth Women's T20 World Cup final out of nine after thrashing the West Indies by 8 wickets in their semi-final at the Oval. And that's your news and sport. I'm Will O'Callaghan. It's now 6 minutes past midnight.
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16: Majinwa Winter Nagaliva. It's Ollie Turner sitting in for John Morley on this Monday morning. Coming up on the programme between now and 12 o'clock, the government to decide the future of fuel tax cuts. Could empty space above Galway shops help ease the housing crisis? Can Galway's Fitzy survive Casa Amor? A new law giving workers the right to delay retirement. Galway residents call for drivers to slow down in the West End. The Kilconley community are launching a Buy a Brick campaign to build a new recreation centre. We've also got our Monday Deep Dive panel coming up. And after the weekend where Kerry and Mayo fans had to go to GA+, should every Championship GA match not be free to air? And mentioning GAA, our sports review will focus in on Galway and Dublin yesterday in the All-Ireland quarterfinals. A great win for the Camogie girls and a look at the FIFA World Cup. Welcome on into the programme. It's Ollie Turner filling in today for John Morley on Galway Talks with you until 12 o'clock. On all of the items that are coming up on our programme, you can text or WhatsApp us to 086 38 33 55 3 or why not give a call to Shannon on 091 77 00 77. Will motorists soon be paying more at the pumps? Government party leaders are meeting tonight to decide how and when the temporary fuel tax cuts introduced after April's fuel protests will begin to be phased out. The reductions of 32 cent a litre on diesel and 27 on petrol are due to expire at the end of July. The Taoiseach Taoiseach and Independent Ministers leader Sean Kenny are deciding whether the supports should continue beyond then, and if so, at what rate they'll be withdrawn. With many households and businesses still feeling the squeeze of the cost of living crisis, the decision is likely to spark political debate in the days ahead. Ger Hyland, the president of the Irish Road Haulage Association, joins me now to discuss this. It's obviously a big decision to be made, Ger. I'm sure from your perspective you'd be hoping that they would put a stay of execution on these cuts.
17: Huge decision to be made here, especially for us and our members. We got a huge price shock early on in the year. We're still not recovered from it. We did get supports from government that were very, very welcome at the time, and we're looking for them supports to remain. There's a lot of our members still in a very precarious position as regards finances. The Middle East is far from stable at the present time. There was trouble there again the weekend, and the price of fuel has rose again this morning. So we would be asking the government not to do anything until at least the budget, and if it goes back, if they start reintroducing costs again after the budget, that would go up roughly about a cent a month on every three months.
16: So is it fair to say that you understand the need for, you know, the government to at some point look to try and, you know, get the money back that they would have spent hundreds of millions in terms of, you know, trying to, I suppose, in many ways calm down the entire nation, which when they saw the fuel prices going through the roofs, everybody was affected. So a general gradual reintroduction, perhaps.
17: Absolutely. And, you know, really and truly, when them government supports came, they couldn't have came any quick enough. And it did support our members. It did support, I suppose, the wider economy. They're talking this morning that it helped to keep inflation down by about 0.88%. That's huge.
16: Of course, we see the Middle East, which ultimately dictates all of this, and it's such a fluctuating situation. Any decision could be rendered useless within a matter of 24 hours, given what's going on between America and Iran still in the Strait of Hormuz.
17: Well, with what went on there the weekend, the fuel has risen again this morning. So it is a very volatile situation, and that's why we would be urging government and the independents not to do anything with the fuel until at least the budget.
16: They say oil prices are back to where they were before the outbreak of war in Iran, but you're saying that's not necessarily the case.
17: Now, well, look, it can change overnight. It really can change overnight. For example, what went on the weekend has had a price effect on fuel this morning. Fuel has gone up again.
16: Yeah, and we are hearing the coalition leaders are likely to sign off on a graduated phasing out between the 1st of August and budget day in October. If that is the case, will that very much raise the back of everybody involved in the Irish Road Haulage Association and beyond?
17: Well, look, the last time the fuel protest was on, we weren't part of it, while some of our members were, and I can totally empathise with them, because they saw their businesses crumbling before their eyes, and they decided to take to the street, which is their right. It's their right to protest. We remained dealing with government. While we didn't get everything we looked for, we certainly got supports for our industry. Without them supports, or a lot of our members would have went under.
16: Are you surprised that they're trying to do this now while those in Leinster House are on summer recess?
17: Well, look, they're not on summer recess yet, but it's not far away. And I am surprised that they're talking about doing it now. I would have thought they would have at least let this run until the budget.
16: Obviously, this decision is going to have huge ramifications, because are you finding in the road haulage, Ger, that, you know, even outside of fuel, there are other costs that continue to rise in your industry?
17: The costs that the government has imposed in on top of our industry in the last number of years has been phenomenal. 36% of every haulier's turnover is now going back to the government in direct government taxes. By the time we pay everything, we have nothing left. Even we really are an industry. We're a high turnover industry with low to no margin.
16: Galway and Mayo people were heading up to Dublin in their thousands at the weekend, Ger, which brings me to tolls and the cost of tolls as well. Even if a car has to pay $360, a truck is paying multiples of that as well. Are you frustrated by the ongoing need for tolls in some sections of road which have long since been paid for?
17: We're hugely frustrated. We're paying €8 to travel the M50. We're paying an average of €8 and over it on other toll roads in Ireland. It's now at the stage that we're finding that we're going back on the regional roads again, because we can no longer afford it. Not alone are we paying €8 to go through the toll, we're stopping at every toll booth we come to. The barrier comes down in front of our trucks. We have to stop. It's costing us a litre to 2 litres of diesel to get back up to maximum speed again. So by the time we do all this, especially if there's 3 or 4 or 5 cars in front of our trucks when they arrive at the toll barriers, it's now more feasible to go back through the towns and villages again, which the toll roads were designed to take the traffic off of. As I said to you, the safest roads in Ireland are the motorways. But the problem is that we have, as I said, a high turnover, low margin industry. Every euro that we spend is an important euro to that company to survive. So we now are finding that We have no benefit by using the toll. It's actually a cost to our companies, and we're back using regional roads and towns and villages again.
16: So when you talk to, you know, government representatives or politicians about the toll situation as well, what are they saying to you?
17: They're saying to us that it's a public-private partnership and there's every excuse under the sun, especially from TII, why they won't remove the toll barriers from the tolls. If the toll booth was removed and everything was the same as the M50, well, then we might see some reason in using toll roads. But at the present time, as I said to you, there is no benefit to our members. Yes, there's a benefit of safety, and I know you can't put a price on safety. But at the same time, if you're running a transport business and you don't have margins, you certainly have to try and claw back any money that you can, and that's why we're back on regional roads again.
16: I'm sure you're hearing, Ger, as well, back from your members as well, as any of us involved in tidy towns or in local government. Using towns and villages has problems as well for your members, given the lack of loading bays or the fact that you've got, you know, people who aren't entitled to use loading bays parking there constantly and causing huge frustration, and trucks, you know, blocking up streets because they've had to park and maybe put on the hazards to do their delivery. Are you getting, you know, much feedback on that sort of problematic area around the towns of Ireland?
17: It's unbelievable, especially now with cycle lanes being put in, walkways being put in, parking areas being taken out of the local towns, no loading bays in the local towns. It's amazing. I'll give you an example. We have one town in the centre of Ireland, I'm not going to name it, but there's a loading bay in the town and there's a sign on it, no tail lifts. So your local delivery truck, he depends on taking his pallet out on a tail lift, dropping it down on the ground and going delivering it to the local shop. So there's a loading bay in the town, but you can't use a tail lift on it. This is some of the nonsense that our members have to put up with every day. And it's town planners, really and truly, there is no consideration given to the businesses on main streets. The businesses on the main streets of all our towns are struggling. And the hauliers are struggling even to get deliveries to them. If there's deliveries to go down a main street, we now have a fleet of vans delivering on main streets in towns, which means that where we used to be able to go into a main street with maybe 16 pallets on a truck, we're now going in with 3 pallets on the back of a van. That's taking 5 times more vans to do the delivery there than it was taken with one truck. and we talk about her carbon footprint and fuel and the cost of fuel, the cost of labour. You know, really these town planners, they need to start considering how businesses on main streets in towns is going to survive.
16: Ger Hyland, the president of the Irish Road Haulage Association, many thanks for joining us this morning on the programme.
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16: Welcome back into Galway Talks. It's Ollie Turner with you from now until 12. Text in on our last item there with Ger Earlwood from the Road Haulage Association. The price of petrol and diesel are creeping up fast. The government is milking the public with the tax on these two, and the universal social charge is the biggest earner for the government. Fine Gael have repeatedly promised to get rid of the USC, but Simon Harris makes lots of promises, but few are enacted. The public are being fleeced with taxes. The government makes a lot of empty promises just to be elected, so says one texter to the programme. 086 38 33 553. You're tuned in to Galway Bay FM. Well, to our next item now. Thousands of empty rooms above shops across Ireland could be transformed into homes under a new government grant scheme aimed at tackling the housing crisis. The Vacant Above the Shop grant, launched earlier on this year, is designed to help property owners convert unused upper floors into apartments. Industry representatives believe as many as 30,000 homes could be created over the next 5 years, while experts say it could also breathe new life into town and city centres. Could Galway's vacant upper floors become part of the housing solution? We're joined now by the Chief Executive of the Hardware Association of Ireland, Martin Markey, to discuss the potential of bringing these forgotten spaces back into use. And God knows, Martin, there's plenty of those spaces in every town and every city in Ireland.
18: There certainly is, Ollie, and plenty of opportunity in the midst of a housing crisis.
16: Now let's look at the practicalities of the grant scheme first and foremost. How attractive is it?
18: It's very attractive, but I suppose in some respects it has to be attractive because the proposition or the prospect of rejuvenating an above-the-shop property, it requires quite a lot of expertise and it requires quite a lot of finance as well. Let's not hide away from that. So the grant itself is 95,000 and there are additional top-ups on that of 20,000 where two or more residential units are being created. So it's up to about 135. And interestingly as well, there is, for want of a better term, there is a feasibility grant as well of about 5,000, you know, whereby someone would get in an engineer or an architect to take a look at the property, see if it's worth doing. And on top of that, you know, it can be combined with SEAI grants. So potentially there's 190K on the table.
16: Part of me is inclined to say, though, Martin, are we just giving up then on the very notion that the heart of our towns are meant to be commercial zones? They're meant to be shops for people to come into the heart. So are we saying we've lost the war to the Lidls and Aldis and Tescos that have built these big, huge supermarkets on the outskirts of towns, and that we're going to, you know, replace the shops? In every town in Ireland, there's a shop street, but it won't be a shop street if this happens.
18: Well, I think we have to be a little bit realistic about it in terms of retail and commercial property, and also looking at residential. So, and if you look at anywhere in Europe, if you look at any town or village or city in Europe, and you go in there in the evening, it's full of people. Why is it full of people? Because they live there. So we're kind of out of step with the rest of Europe, and we have such a huge potential to reconvert many of these properties back into residential, which is what they would have been, or certainly above the shop would have been residential going back a number of years ago.
16: So these grants, Martin, were launched earlier on in the year. What has the take-up been like?
18: Well, I don't know what the take-up is like yet, Ollie. They're literally just out of the traps. I think they were launched about 6 weeks ago. So it probably will take some time. And part of the reason it will take some time is because they're being administered by the local authorities. So I think at the moment they're recruiting for additional vacant homes officers. So hopefully that will take place over the next few months. And we'd be looking into the latter part of the year into next year before it really starts to gain momentum. And if it gains momentum, anything near the momentum that has been gained in the vacant home sector or the rejuvenation of vacant home sector, we'd be very happy with that.
16: Of course, you know, dereliction is rife right throughout the country, and every village and town is hit with that. So I suppose local authorities are now juggling that ball of, you know, sending out derelict site notices to some owners who seem to prefer to sit on their property and hope to get the local authority to eventually buy them out.
18: It is a challenge. There's no question about it. But I suppose when we're looking at housing, if we look at, you know, one of the major successes over the last few years has been the empty homes grant. And last year, that started off with 100 approved 2 or 3 years ago. It went to 1,500. Last year, it was about 3,000. This year, we would expect to see between 5 and 6,000 empty homes reconverted in County Galway. At the moment, I think there's about 450 applications. Now, if they all go through this year, that'll be a significant number of additional homes for people.
16: I suppose you're part of the Hardware Association of Ireland, Martin, as well. And you know well that the cost of materials has absolutely gone through the roof in recent years as well. Is that a concern? How much bang for your buck you will actually get with the grant?
18: It is a concern. There's no question about that. But in reality, most of our market is imported. So to an extent, we are price takers, and it does depend on the price of energy, oil, and gas. So we don't really have a great say in either of those. So it is absolutely a concern. You can't deny that. Definitely, it is. But at the same time, the grant is quite significant, and you know, if you can combine it with the SEAI grant, it's quite a lot of money on the table.
16: Of course, the other thing, Martin, we have to say as well, is that, you know, there's no doubt that we've seen across Ireland in different segments as well. Even at the weekend, there was a protest in

0: Dublin. There is an anti-immigration lobby, whether we like it or not, in this country, as we've seen in Europe and over in the UK as well. And are you fearing that, you know, there could be opposition to any owner of a property in the middle of a town to suddenly say, okay, I'm going changing this from commercial into residential, that, you know, the word will go around, oh, this guy is turning it into an iPass centre where it may well be just for apartments for local people to use, for families. I mean, there's housing lists in every local authority in the country as long as your arm. Is there going to be opposition? It would be felt by some of the property owners, an inclination that they would feel, you know, huge pressure coming from the local community if they were looking to convert their building.
1: Well, possibly, Ollie, but we're a trade association, we're a lobbying group for the hardware sector and the builders merchant sector. We tend not to get involved in politics to that level. That's well beyond my pay grade, unfortunately. So I can't give you a direct answer on that one.
0: Well, I'm just thinking about the take-up for it and why it might be perceived as being slow. And you're right, there's no doubt that local authorities and politics comes into play in that. But from your context, I suppose, in terms of the process, and you outlined from the local authority perspective how they're trying to get personnel in place to be able to manage these grants. In terms of spending the grants, is it the usual scenario whereby, you know, the property owner will have to pay up front and then claim it back?
1: Yeah, it does look like that is the case. Like that has been the case with the empty homes or the vacant homes grant, and it just that's how it's administered. Otherwise, what could happen is that you would invite other inspections during the build or as part of the build, and that would undoubtedly just slow the process down. So it's a kind of maybe it's the lesser of two evils. I don't know, but it does look like it will be paid out at the end of the project.
0: And of course, you'd always hope as well that, you know, the work on these buildings, as far as is possible, Martin, could be done locally with local providers of hardware equipment and also, of course, local builders as well. Is that something you'd encourage?
1: It is, and like we did some research amongst tradespeople about a year ago to find out, you know, were they interested in this type of work, and absolutely, they absolutely were. And one of the main reasons they were is this type of work, it does tend to be local to the trades professional. So in that sense, they're not getting, you know, they're not going to Dublin or Cork or whatever else for early morning starts and that type of thing. So the premises tend to be within a, you know, a 10-15 mile radius of where they live. So from that viewpoint, it's very attractive to them.
0: Now, I know the HAI have estimated 30,000 units could come from redeveloping above the shop units in Ireland over the next 5 years. Where did that figure come from, Martin? Or is that realistic?
1: It is realistic. And we're only looking at what we might call the low-hanging fruit as well, Ollie. There are many, many more than that if you start looking around. And when you do start looking around, it's hard to stop. There are many, many more than that. Like what we're looking at are the first fruits, those that can be brought back within a reasonable price and within a reasonable time frame. So we would estimate there are about 30,000 units. Now, how that works is there are about 12,500 above the shop premises, and each of them could do between an average of between about two and three units. That's where you get to the figure of about 30,000. Dublin City Council recently did a fairly major survey, and they estimate that within the Dublin city region there are about 16,000 units. And we've done research in a number of towns around the country, and it would corroborate the figure of about 30,000 that can be brought back within a time frame and within a budget as well.
0: Will that be the toughest nut to crack, Martin, the towns in the country? Because, you know, clearly in the city and in the larger urban developments, you'll have, I suppose, a lot of people from different cultures who will be well used to being able to live above shop fronts. You quoted at the start how popular this is in Europe. So whether you go to Paris or Rome or Milan or Berlin, this is common practice. Is there a cultural obstacle to overcome there for Irish people to accept living above a shop?
1: Well, I'm not too sure that there is such a... I suppose if you look at it this way, Ollie, it's just an opportunity that hasn't really been put in front of people for literally a couple of generations. And if we look at Galway, if we look at the backlog in Galway, if we look at home ownership in Galway City and County for those under 44, it's collapsed. You know, so if you look at the census in 2011, there are almost 20,000 homes owned by people under 44 in Galway City and County. By 22, that had plummeted to 14,000. So that's 6,000 less people in that age group. And the corresponding number of working adults living at home had grown by the same amount, almost 6,000. That's dividing by two. So the backlog in Galway is about 6,000 units. So I think there are cultural factors and needs must as well. I think that's the other factor as well. For it's extremely difficult, as we all know, for particularly younger people to get on the housing ladder. And this would be one way for them to do that.
0: Yeah, I would say of the two ends of it, where you've got those seeking accommodation, they would certainly accept anything. But for those who are in control of those properties, I think there's two elements. There's the carrot and the stick. The carrot is certainly this grants, but perhaps the government need to look much more stringently, Martin. And again, this is, I suppose, something, as you mentioned, might be outside your remit, but to force them into a situation that they can't just sit on a vacant property indefinitely, as we've seen right throughout the country. And I suppose the problem here, Martin, is that you know a lot of these properties are multiple properties owned by the one company or by the one individual.
1: In some cases, but I suppose that we take a leaf out of what has actually happened, and it's a hopeful leaf from what's actually happened in the empty home scenario, whereby a few years ago it didn't happen. Very, very few were converted, and last year it was 3,000. This year we'd be looking at between 5,000 and 6,000, and onwards for the next 4 or 5 years. So it's a kind of a cultural change, and once people see it happening and see that it is success and see that it does work. Then it will gain momentum, and there will be a change.
0: I know you've worked with Dr. Kathleen Stokes as well, the urban geographer at DCU, and you know she talks in particular, first of all, about her excitement at the fact that they're thinking differently and are looking at this whole prospect. But I suppose what Kathleen has outlined is, I'm sure, what's in your mind as well, Martin, is that the uncertainty over where the costs might be in 12, 18, 24 months' time.
1: Yes. Well, look, there is, as part of this one, there is an added a bonus to this in the sense that there is a feasibility grant of about 5,000. Now, that should be able to take into consideration costs and the prices of both materials and labour. Now, it's a very difficult one, and I wish I had a straightforward answer to you on that. But that is something people are going to have to work out, whether they're making any investment in property at the moment. But that's where we are in terms of the prices of building materials and the prices of labour at the moment.
0: Well, let's hope it is something that's positive, and we'll be coming back to this in the months and years ahead and say, wow, it was a great, great success. That's Martin Markey there, the Chief Executive of the Hardware Association of Ireland, who's taken time out to speak to us on Galway Talks about the proposition and the new vacant above the shop grant that was launched in April. As Martin says, it's only 6 weeks in its infancy, but let's hope that as many as 30,000 homes could be created over the next 5 years. This will certainly be more than doing its bit, that's for sure. Again, if you have any thoughts, 086 38 33 553 is our number. Something very different after the break, and after Galway footballers' disappointment yesterday in Croke Park. Well, what could we have done if we had a lad who's currently over in Love Island? But more importantly, how is Fitzy getting on over there? And can he survive Casa Amor?
2: Galway Talks is brought to you by Harvey Norman, your Galway furniture, bed and mattress specialists.

0: right, that's enough of that. We're joined in studio by James Varley from the newsroom, who clearly has nothing better to do. The World Cup has got really boring if you're watching Love Island, James. And our own Sarah Grealish as well. So, Sarah, did you watch last night? What's the significance of this Casa Amor twist?
1: I did watch last night. I was sitting at my TV just staring at a blank screen from 6 p.m. just waiting for 9 o'clock to happen. Casa Amor is the best bit of Love Island every single year. So for people who don't know what Casa Amor is, it's basically the lads are taken away to a separate villa and a whole new cast of girls comes and joins them, and then a whole new cast of boys come and joins the girls. And the whole point of it is to see if people's connections are that solid, or are they going to run off with a new man or a new woman.
0: And where do they pull these people from?
1: They're bombshells. Some of them are influencers, some of them are average Joes. Charlene Murphy, of course, is a very famous Irish influencer.
0: I've never heard of her.
1: And she has a past with Fitzy. They know each other.
0: Oh, right.
2: Yes.
0: Were you aware of this, Varley?
2: I was made aware. This is my first year watching Love Island, so I'm new to all this, but yeah, I knew the way they introduced each other to themselves.
0: They knew each other.
2: There was past, I don't know what kind of past interactions, but there has been.
0: You could tell.
2: Yeah. You could tell there was some tension there, yeah.
1: There's been a bit of a campaign on Twitter for the last couple of weeks as well. Irish people have been going cracked saying, as soon as Fitzy was announced, people were saying,
2: I think
1: Charlene Murphy is going to be on. She's going to be a bombshell. She's going to be whatever. People have been looking at her post being like, she wore that bikini actually 3 weeks ago in a different picture. So this picture has been scheduled. This post has been scheduled. She's actually on her way to the Love Island.
2: Everything was scheduled and it was all planned out from the beginning.
0: So they thought, Fitzy have known that. So surely he'd have.
1: No, he wouldn't know
2: Fitzy's
1: that.
2: Fitzy's cut off from the outside world.
1: He's cut off.
0: But like he'd have known that.
2: He doesn't even know the Galway loss still.
0: I'd say he does somehow now. Not that anybody over there from England would be reminding him or worried about the World Cup if they are. So the Charlene Fitzy thing is set up to see can they turn Fitzy's head away from Lola.
1: Exactly.
0: And he's been using that tactic to say, I'm solid with Lola. Mm-hmm. And people are kind of buying into that. And they're liking it, aren't they?
1: Yeah. However, I think Fitzy is very smart, okay? I think he's a very smart person. He's playing a very smart game. He's coupled up with Lola. Lola's very well liked. But now I think he's starting to realise that people think him and Lola are a bit boring. And you kind of saw that yesterday when Charlene came in. Charlene said to Fitzy, I don't think you're showing, something along the lines of, you're not showing enough of your personality. No. And he immediately went, oh, okay, so I need to start showing more of that. So I think he's very analytical in what he's showing the viewers, and he's got a game plan to win. And I also think it'd be a very smart career move if he was to get with Charlene Murphy. She's probably the most famous, she's got the most followers, I'd say, out of all of the people in the island right now. Okay. I think it'd be a very smart move if his head was to turn and he was to couple up with her.
0: Talk there for a second, James, while I Google this Charlene and find out what she does.
2: My thoughts on the whole thing are that Fitzy and Lola as a couple, people, I think, especially in the UK, they kind of find them a bit boring or samey. They don't seem to get a lot of airtime anymore, and the producers are kind of seeing that. So I think Fitzy, maybe if he's playing tactical, if he's playing to win, he's an athlete, you know, he probably has a competitive streak in him. I think he might, it probably would be in his best interest to have his head turned by Charlene, let's say.
1: Like Love Island Awards drama. Like, that's what the producers want. That's what the viewers want. And Fitzy has the opportunity right now to cause the most drama, which is to upset this whole long-term couple that he's been in and head off with Charlene.
2: Like, I know, Ali, the name is Love Island, but it can be debated whether the goal is to actually find love or to... For other personal gains.
0: Cheat Island or make money out of social media Island.
1: Exactly.
2: That could be said, yeah.
0: So Charlene is a highly popular Irish digital creator and influencer. Good on you. And apparently she confirmed her split from Dano in January. Who's Dano?
2: Sarah hopefully knows about this because I haven't
1: a clue.
0: Well, poor old Dano. Dano sounds, he's no longer there anyway, so she's available. The influencer enjoying a major following in Ireland. Over 3 years ago, she was left in hospital after being attacked by a man in Dublin. So she's been in the news.
1: She has, yeah. And she has, I think she has about 470,000 1,000 followers just on Instagram.
0: Is that good?
1: That's very good, Ollie. Mm-hmm. You have about 5, I think. So
0: I don't think I even have that in context. Even them 5 are gone. So how many do you need to get before you start getting free stuff?
1: Oh, she gets plenty of free stuff. She's on free trips. She's wearing all free clothes. She's a big, big time influencer.
2: Anyone that comes on and calls himself a content creator is making quite a lot of money off just advertising and trying on or getting gifted items, as they say.
0: Yeah, because the money isn't huge in terms of appearance fees. It's not like I'm a celebrity, get me out of here, where everyone is guaranteed a couple of hundred grand. So everybody says, you know, how's Fitzy going to make money out of this?
2: Well, it's publicity he's looking for as well as... You know, well, it seems he's looking for love from what we've been seeing so far. But there's also the element of he's been active on TikTok, Instagram, on socials before Love Island. So, and I presume there's like a part of him that's like, okay, I need to show my best self off. I'm kind of advertising myself maybe to brands in the future that I can maybe work with. And I don't know, maybe make this my full-time job over, say, primary school teaching.
1: Yes. I can't see him going back being a teacher after this.
2: If I was a parent, I'm just saying, if I was a concerned parent, I would be like, I would have second thoughts about if I was looking for a primary school for my child, sending it to be taught by Fitzy. That's
0: so
2: all I'll say.
0: How is Fitzy's numbers going then? I mean, are his TikTok followers and his Insta followers, have they grown significantly since he got in here?
1: I'm sure they have. I don't know what he had when he got in, but let me check now what he's got now. Like he's famous now. He is a famous person outside of Ireland. Not a single person knew who he was outside of Ireland before this.
0: He's up to 158,200 on TikTok. Mm-hmm. So that's a significant jump.
2: Yes, he did have a few viral videos, but they were mainly within Ireland. He was kind of like an Irish celebrity, a part of Irish pop culture in that way. But now, if you can break into the UK market, that's multiplying your audience by so much.
1: Especially if he links up with Charlene.
0: Yes. So you're thinking tactically this would be a good move for him to link up with Charlene.
1: I think it would, yeah. I think it would cause lots of drama. I think he'd be getting a lot more airtime, and I think Charlene's followers would be following Fitzy.
0: So yeah.
1: Very big business idea.
0: If you're dipping into Love Island now, how far into the program are we, or how close are we getting to a winner?
1: So they never reveal how long beforehand how long the show is actually going to be, so the time length varies. But what they usually do is about a week before they will say this is the final week of Love Island. So we don't know when it's going to end. But Casa Amor usually does come in like in the later stages of the
0: second
1: show.
0: Half.
1: Yeah, once people have already kind of made connections. It's there to mess everything up, basically.
0: So what other kind of things, what are the other plot twists that happen from here to the finish then?
1: So I reckon after Casa Amor, the lads are going to come back and they're going to pretend they were all goody two shoes. And then they're going to reel out the big cinema TV screen. And they show the girls exactly what the lads were up to, or the lads, what the girls were up to the lads.
0: The Lola lights.
2: The Lola lights, that's a new one.
0: More to the
2: point. That could be used, that could go off on Twitter now.
0: Okay, this is fine now because we're focusing in on Fitzy and Charlene. There's something going on there, perhaps. But who's Lola being tempted with? Do we see her yet?
1: She's been telling the boys that she's completely locked off, that she's locked in with
0: Fitzy.
1: Exactly, yeah.
0: Yeah, but surely there has
1: to be something. we've only had one episode so far of Casa Amor. Tonight things could change, who knows.
0: So who's her bombshell?
1: There's plenty of lads there for also I have met one of the forgot to bring this up. I have met one of the bombshells, the boy bombshells. His name is Aaron. He's a basketball player from East London.
2: Is he nice?
1: He's very nice. Okay. I once played basketball with him in Hackney on Hackney Downs. So I had a brief encounter with him. I was quite surprised when I saw him on the TV.
0: So you could end up on Love Island.
1: I don't think so. I am a married woman.
2: Basketball player.
0: The basketballer and Lola. This is class.
2: I'm telling you.
0: And just sneak
2: anything could happen, Ollie.
0: Leave it on. Anything. I'm just so sorry. Will they ever do like a seniors Love Island?
2: It could be. I feel like that's like a Channel 4 kind of thing where they do like senior Love Island. Channel 5 even, yeah.
0: It's way down on the dodgy box.
2: I don't think it would be on primetime television now, Ollie, I'm afraid.
0: So is this on every night then, Love Island?
2: Besides Saturday, yes, it is. It's a constant. It's really like, sometimes I miss an episode or two and I'm like, what is even going on? This recouplings, it's a full-time job, but you know, you kind of have to park everything, all of your other interests in television or entertainment to the side, and it has to be a straight focus on Love Island.
0: Like I've dipped in once or twice and I've just never heard Fitzy say anything.
1: But this is the time to check in. Casa Amor is always the best bit of it, so even if you haven't watched up until this point, just watch it now,
2: because there are a lot of new faces, so you know it's new for them as well as it is for us, so there'll be a lot of new storylines is the idea.
0: They do tend to always drop in one or two Irish into it as well, don't they?
2: Yeah, there was a girl from Kildare, an earlier bombshell as well. She was eliminated pretty quickly, actually. So there's been three Irish in total this year, actually.
0: Okay, but in terms of big names, Charlene, you reckon Sarah is a proper influencer and will have a big Irish following.
1: She is kind of after Cavan a bit as well, and Cavan is kind of interested in her, and Cavan is on a break from his current...
0: the county.
2: Cavan, yeah, well...
0: There's a lad called Cavan.
1: And guess what? His Cavan's surname is also Murphy.
2: And there's two Murphy brothers in the villa.
0: Stop.
2: We could go on.
1: So I think she does have a chance of making it back into the main villa, even if Fitzy doesn't show interest, I think. Cavan could be her route.
2: Yes, he's turning a lot of heads already, Cavan.
0: So, I mean, at what point do they give up on Fitzy and Charlene? Are they going to keep pushing this?
1: I don't think they're going to push it. I think Charlene is going to get it back no matter what. She's one of the most popular out of the girls. Mm-hmm. We just have to wait and see what happens.
0: I'd love to say this has been riveting. It has been riveting. And for those who follow Love Island, they're going to keep following it right to the finish. And let's hope that Fitzy, who was the favourite only a few weeks ago, let's hope he stays there as well. Sarah Grealish and James Varley, thanks a million for popping into us.
1: Thanks, Ollie.
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0: Welcome into Galway Talks. It's Ollie Turner in for John Morley on this Monday morning. We're into the second hour of the show, and what a significant day it is, because a new law giving workers greater flexibility over when they retire comes into effect today. The legislation allows employees to request to stay in work until the state pension age of 66, even where their contract sets a retirement age of 65. It also places new legal obligations on employers when responding to those requests. To find out what the new rules mean for workers and businesses and whether they could change how people approach retirement in Ireland, we're joined by the Irish Congress of Trade Unions Social Policy Officer, Dr. Laura Bambrick. Laura, welcome into the programme.
4: Morning, Ollie.
0: Great to have you. So how significant is today?
4: Well, it's really significant if you're one of the private sector workers that has a contractual age in your contract of employment. And traditionally, that retirement age has been 65. But for more and more workers, they either have to keep working because lots of us are taking out a mortgage, if we're lucky enough to get one, taking it out at a much later age and taking it out for a longer period. So 30, 35 year and even 40 year mortgages are becoming increasingly common. And then we're marrying and having children later. And of course, more people are getting into second relationships. So the idea of a generation ago where you turn 65, you'd have your mortgage paid off, the children would all be finished their education, moved out of home, and your financial demands would be considerably less, and you could retire at 65. For a lot of people, that has changed. And for another group of people, the type of work that we're doing now is less manual. So, and we're a lot healthier now at 65 in our mid-60s than our parents' generation was. So there is a growing group of workers who either need to keep working longer or who want to keep working longer. And if you have that contractual retirement age that says 65, you have to appeal to the good nature of your employer to allow you to keep your job.
0: And that's my next question, Laura, because I would imagine in a lot of scenarios that, you know, that set retirement age of 65 would be overlooked by a lot of their employers if somebody's doing a good job, and they'll be just simply left there if they're capable of doing what they're doing.
4: Well, it's especially so over the last few years because we're in a very tight labour market. And if we look at the number of people over 65 who are staying in the workforce, the number of employees, listeners will know we've had a big growth in the number, the absolute number of people at work. We've never had so many people in work than we do today. And if we look at the age bracket of where that growth is, the biggest growth we're seeing is in the over 65s. So that's being brought on by a combination of factors: the need, the want, and then, as you mentioned, the desire, the willingness of the employer to keep people on where they're fit and able and wanting to keep working. So today is really about giving workers the choice. If you're one of the many, many workers who are in work this morning and they are counting down the days until they're 65 and they can skip out that door, this law does not impact you. It won't change your contract of employment. It won't change your pension rights. You can continue to go marking those days off the calendar. This is really about giving stronger rights to those workers who want to keep working and want to keep their own job. It's not that you want to keep working and then maybe you have to go and find a different job that will allow you to continue working for those extra years you want to stay in the workforce.
0: Or is it the extra year? Is this simply about getting somebody from 65 to 66?
4: Yes, so this new legislation, these stronger rights only apply up until 66, the qualifying age of the state pension. Now, if you want to continue working until you're after 66, there is current legislation in place and you can apply to stay on after 66 under the Employment Equality Act. And I should also mention that if you're a public or civil servant, you already have the right to stay on voluntarily up until the age of 70.

0: 50. But for private sector workers, up to today, they had no rights. They had to make the right around the Equality Employment Act, which sets a very high bar. It puts a lot of the power dynamic in with the employer. From today, that gives a bit more right. It tips the scale of the balance of power slightly towards the employee.
1: So in that context, anybody who would have to fight and fought for their rights in the past, they would have had to undergo probably a far greater bar of proof in terms of their ability to stay on. Were there many cases taken in Ireland of people looking to use legislation to stay on in their employment?
0: There has been some cases, but because they're so rare, they become pretty high profile cases. And when something is making the news, it's usually an indicator that they're not that common. Most people would either look for a new job, go on to do something, become self-employed in order to generate their own income. But what people, if they were looking to stay on, they were usually met with its company policy that everybody retires at 65 because we want to keep fresh talent coming up. We want to ensure that we have places for people to be promoted into and so forth. From today, they would have to say, why you, Ollie? What is it about you personally that the company is not allowing you to stay on between 65 and 66? Is it because you'd be a health and safety risk? Is there something to do with the job that you wouldn't pass? Maybe a fitness test, that's a requirement of the job. So it becomes about the person rather than the company policy around the type of jobs that Ollie does rather than the individual. And that's a much higher bar for the employer to meet to turn down your request.
1: Are you aware of situations then where workers are forced to stop at 65 and they have a year to wait before the state pension kicks in, where

0: RSI, so there was no non-contributory transitional pension. It was really for workers who turned 65 but didn't get the pension until they're 66. That payment no longer exists, but in its place there is a welfare payment. So if you're one of those workers and you want to or you need to retire at 65, the body just isn't able to keep working for that year longer, there is a social welfare payment. It's called a payment for over 65s. It's based on your PRSI. It is only available if you finish up working. At 65, and it will bridge the gap between retiring at 65 and getting the pension at 66. The sting in the tail is it's paid at the same rate as job seekers' benefit. So that's at 254 a week instead of the rate of the occupational or the contributory state pension, which is 299. So it's 45 euros less, and then going from a weekly wage to 254 euros is a big fall for people. Yeah. And that's made even harder if you're not getting the full pension rate. So it is a poverty thing, and that's why, going on to a separate issue, that's why you have the government rolling out things like auto enrollment to ensure that workers not only are relying on the contributory pension, but they have that extra top up so that they have more money to spend in retirement on top of their state pension. So it's a bit of all the things coming together. This would have been a recommendation coming out of the Pensions Commission, recognising that a lot of us are living for longer. That's something to be celebrated. But a lot of us, when we reach 65, we're not all as healthy as each other. We're not all doing the same type of working. Yes, it's great that more of us are doing less manual jobs, but there's lots of people still doing manual jobs. If you're working in retail and hospitality, you're on your feet for those 8 to 10 hours. Same with nursing and healthcare. So while you might mentally want to continue in your work, it's going to be really hard to continue in this occupation. So today is about really recognising differences between workers, differences between the types of jobs that we are doing, and difference between the choices older people want to make about their third age, as it's called, because many of us will go on to live another 20 plus years after we turned 65. So a lot of thinking about how you want to spend those final 20 years, and hopefully the majority of those 20 years will be in good health.
1: Great stuff. That's the Social Policy Officer with the Irish Congress of Trade Unions, Dr. Laura Bambrick, talking to us about the legislation, which sounds like a good move, that new law giving workers greater flexibility over when they retire, coming into effect today. We're coming back after the break because Galway residents are calling for drivers to slow down in the West End.
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1: Residents and businesses in Galway's West End are appealing to motorists to slow down after reporting an increase in speeding and dangerous driving through residential streets during the summer months. With evening pedestrianisation now back in place, locals say some drivers are using Munster Avenue and Father Griffin Place as shortcuts, raising concerns about speeding, mobile phone use and the safety of children, pedestrians and cyclists. A new community road safety campaign backed by Galway City Council on Garda Síochána and local school children is now urging motorists to think twice before racing through the neighbourhood. Lisa Regan is the Vice Chair of the Galway West End Traders Association, and she joins me in studio. So how big a problem is this, Lisa?
4: Well, it's just something that we're encountering so much more now. Like, even I'm a person that's on a bike, and on Saturday afternoon I was coming down Munster Avenue and a car came up against me and just

0: Must have been invisible. They must have been able to see me. And as they drove, sped past me, they rolled down the window and then called me a pig. So it was all very bizarre. And we're just experiencing this so much more often now. Just the need for speed driving down these roads to go maybe 200 metres and you just end up at the end of the road, you know. And it's just a marked increase we've seen because people just seem to have this extra level of frustration, I think, driving through the city and wanting to get wherever they're going faster. But we're really predominantly a residential area down there. We have so many people in our neighbourhood and it's just, it's gotten to a stage now where people are just really just annoyed by it more so than anything.
1: Like, clearly it's a safety issue as well, but do you think that motorists are angrier now than they would have been many years ago?
0: Yeah, there's definitely an ambivalence, I think, in society across the board, and it's coming from, I suppose, geopolitical issues really that are just around every news cycle we're in. You know, there's more bad news and people are frustrated, but they're really taking it out when they're driving. But in a city space as well too, you really don't make up that much ground by speeding up over 50 metres, you know. You just get to the next traffic light, or there's always going to be traffic. And also, you just never know what's going to be coming onto the road from a footpath or coming out of a house. Children, elderly people, animals, you know, it's just something that it just doesn't make any sense to me to be speeding on urban streets.
1: Look, we all need to be protected from speeding drivers, whether we're out the country or whether they're in the city. But we are relying very much on the Garda Síochána and Galway City Council. So what role are they playing in this?
0: Well, I think for the Munster Avenue situation at the moment, definitely, that's a road that has just gotten busier over time. We've got increased volume on our roads there. So for that particular instance, what we'd love to see is some traffic calming measures. And also the road surface down there is in need of a full resurface as well too. So there's kind of a lot of components coming in there together. I do think that unfortunately we almost need like legislation or aids to make people stop doing things that they shouldn't. So like that, some traffic calming measures would really help in Munster Avenue, because then you simply cannot speed then.
1: Yeah, it's a very narrow bottleneck as well. And of course, a lot of people will know, if you're thinking of the geography of it, many thousands of people would have gone to Paul Clancy's funeral and know the O'Flaherty funeral parlour there, yeah, at Munster Avenue. So I suppose once you turn off at Munro's, a lot of people use that as a rat run for Pierce Stadium as well. It is a busy road.
0: It's a really busy road. And then in 2019, Ollie, we started our summer pedestrianisations with our, which are just so well received by everybody, businesses, residents, everyone. It gives people another opportunity to have the street as the third space. So therefore then there is increased volume of people driving down Munster Avenue after 6 p.m. in the evening time, which is absolutely fine that we can take it, but it's the speeding and it's just the lack of respect for residents who live on that road and live, you know, that's their road as well too, and people are just cutting through there at just ferocious speeds, and we just really want to draw attention to it because it just is so dangerous.
1: I find it ironic that you're literally at the back of Mill Street and that you're prepared to speed. I mean, have you done any research on this, Lisa? Have you kind of looked at, you know, the profile of the drivers, you know, without, you know, getting obvious as to where we're going with this?
0: No, it is. It's really mixed. And I think it's because as well too, it's a very active community. So people are out and about. And because we're in the centre of town, a lot of people are walking around the bike. So you notice a lot more. And it's definitely a lot of people. The mobile phone usage is also the craziest part of all of this. The amount of people just like texting or on their phone and speeding as well too. And it's the broad spectrum of car road user. Like you have, from the taxi driver to the private person using it as well too. The speed is really, it's kind of like no specific group is doing it more so than others, but the mobile phone usage and the speed combined is something that people have really noticed as well too.
1: Well, but the reason I say that is it's a very social, active part of town. So whether it's people, you know, on the phone trying to say, where are you? I'm looking for you. I'm here to pick you up. You know, there's a bit of that going on, is there as well?
0: Yeah, there definitely is. But that needs to stop. Like any mobile phone usage in the car, it literally needs to stop. I know some people who were doing it said that they actually put their phone in the boot of the car now because it is such an addictive habit. You see everybody, like when you're not in your car, in any place, people just pick up their phone. It could be on average 35 times in an hour just to pick up the phone, because that's the part that we have with the phone now. But when you're driving a car, in spite of what people might think, none of us can do two things at once. We might like to think that we can, but driving is simply, you should just be driving. You should not be doing anything else. So you're going to have to pull over to send that text or make that call and say, sorry, where are you at? And I'm here to pick you up.
1: Have you looked into, you know, speed ramps, rumble strips, all of those usual type of slowdown mechanisms that you see in other urban areas?
0: Yeah, that's what we're hoping that will come out of this campaign. Like with anything in Ireland, it's like you have to make a little bit of noise to try and draw attention to something that is an ongoing problem.